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5: She may be deported for this one. I'm Chris Davis. A 3-year sentence has been handed down to a woman from Mexico who was arrested for the sexual exploitation of a minor, essentially pimping that minor out. And U.S. Immigration and Customs Enforcement says that woman was arrested while she was already in state prison. Now Sharon Christina Cruz Wenches is facing possible deportation from the U.S., and that would be after serving her prison time. A 3-time child molester will not be getting out of prison. The decision was made after 71-year-old Patrick Romero's last parole hearing. The parole board says they believe he is still a danger to kids and to the community. The term that he's serving now is for molesting a 13-year-old girl at least twice at a garage sale back in 1996 in Bakersfield. Before that, he served 2 other terms for child molestation. Before that, he was convicted of molesting kids in San Bernardino and Riverside County. A loaded semi-automatic pistol was found in the bedroom of a minor who was on probation, and that is a violation of that probation, say Kern County Youth Supervision Division officers. They were doing a check on someone who was on probation at a house on Niles Street in Bakersfield and say they found that gun in the bedroom and arrested that person. Their name has not been released because of their age. And someone else with a history of trouble is doing okay as far as what the court says. That's former Kern County Supervisor Zach Scribner, who is on a mental health diversion and who has to report to the court every month and prove that he's getting counseling and complying with the terms of that diversion. And the court says for this month he's in compliance. He was accused of the sexual assault of a child while being high on drugs. I'm Chris Davis in the KERN Newsroom with news every half hour and when it breaks on News Talk 96.1 and AM 1230, KERN.
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9: Final hour of the broadcast on this Thursday, 4th day of June, the 84th commemoration of the Battle of Midway. A pivotal period in the war was just getting started. You know, when you say 42, you think, oh, that's the middle of the war, but Pearl Harbor, as all of you know, I pray to God, happened at the end of 1941, December 7th. So we're talking about 3-4 months into the war, and the Japanese are looking for because I believe Midway occurred after the Jimmy Doolittle raid. I pray to God I got that right. I'm pretty sure my timing is right on that. And if you don't know what the Jimmy Doolittle raid is, it was a raid on Tokyo, where it's a great story, actually, according to cabinet members of Franklin Roosevelt, because they tried to talk him out of it. It was Roosevelt's idea. Roosevelt wanted to send the Japanese a message that you've hit our land, we can hit yours as well. And everybody, the Joint Chiefs, advisors, were like, let's don't do this, it's too early. And Roosevelt, who was crippled from polio, and this is the story that they tell, they said, gentlemen, they told me that I cannot stand on my own. That's what my doctors told me. And his son, James, would always be by his side to help him get around and get into a wheelchair. And he supposedly pushed James away, and he stood up

on his own for the first time in James could remember when. And he said to the table of his cabinet members, "Gentlemen, if I can stand and defy the doctors, we can defy the odds and attack Tokyo." And we did. We did. And again, you guys know me. I compare everything to motion pictures. If you've ever seen 30 Seconds Over Tokyo, is a great Van Johnson movie. Spencer Tracy plays Colonel Doolittle, and it's an amazing movie where the Van Johnson's plane, they have to ditch in China because they didn't have enough. They were supposed to get closer to Japan than they did, but they couldn't. So the flyers had to go farther, and they didn't have enough fuel to get back. So they had to ditch in China, and this is all true. That's what makes it such a great film. And a lot of the guys did make it. Some of them were captured by the Chinese and taken care of, and that's what's depicted in the film. But I believe that did occur before Midway. And so then the Japanese wanted to counter, and they were going to attack Midway and then move on to Hawaii and move on, as we talked about with Nick Ragone, and go after the entire West Coast. And I mean, if we had not uncoded their messages and found out that AF was Midway, and just the brilliance of sending out a fake message to see if they would take it, the fact that they did, where they sent out a message saying something to the effect that they were having a water problem at Midway, and they sent that out intentionally to see if the Japanese would take it, and they did, and they wrote back to their homes, AF is having problems with water, and that immediately, because in code breaking, it's not like you can decipher every word. In code breaking, they get verbs and things here, things that are consistent, mostly verbs, and try to piece things together. And once they found out that AF was in fact Midway, then that's when Halsey, who I think was laid up at the time, and Admiral Nimitz put together a team, and it was an amazing day. It's an absolutely amazing day. And there are two really great pictures about Midway. One was shot in the 70s with Charlton Heston and Eddie Albert Jr., Oliver Wendell Douglas's real-life son, for you Green Acres fans. And if you don't know Eddie Arnold from not Green Acres, then you probably don't know who Eddie Arnold is. But he's a great actor, great actor. Played in a couple of Columbos. What else would you know him from? Green Acres. Green Acres is the place to be. Farm living is the life for me. Land spreading out so far and wide. Keep Manhattan, just give me that countryside. Dun, dun, dun, dun, dun, dun. New York is where I'd rather stay. I get allergic smelling hay. I just adore a penthouse view. Oliver, I love you, but give me Park Avenue. Dun, dun, dun, dun, dun, dun, dun. Yes, I'm multi-skilled. But anyway, what was it about? Eddie Arnold and Midway, the original movie with Charlton Heston and Eddie Albert's son, and Glenn Ford is in it. Henry Fonda's in it. And it's more really about Eddie Albert's son, Eddie Albert Jr., falls in love with a Japanese girl. It's kind of a very intellectual movie because it attacks one of the worst periods in American history, where Roosevelt, and I talked about this when I used to do my two-minute editorial. They asked me to discuss this about, because the internment of Japanese happened, some of it, right here in Kern County. And there was out in Mindanao, and there was like a anniversary or something, and they asked me to discuss it. And my take was, of course Roosevelt was wrong. We gathered up local Japanese folks and interned them for fear that they might still have connections to the homeland. And I said he was wrong. I mean, he didn't bring me in here to tell you that, but what I would say, and I said this on television, be Franklin Delano Roosevelt in 1942. We've just been secretly attacked by the Japanese. What he did was wrong, but what would you have done? Really, you would have just let people that just recently got here from Japan, a country that just attacked us on our own soil, just run around and do whatever.

0: they want? Yes, we probably should have just investigated them instead of rounding them up like Native Americans and putting them on a Japanese reservation. But I defended Roosevelt. I think it's easy to look back and not be at the time. We talk about this all the time whenever I talk about history. It's one thing to know the history, but it's another thing to have been there or been a part of it, or at least understand where the world was at that time. And it doesn't excuse our behavior. It's one of the worst periods in American history, if you ask me. But and then there's the more modern Midway, which is more about the battles itself and how we basically ambushed the Japanese and were able to sink three of their aircraft carriers in one day, which is unheard of. And that absolutely flipped the script on the war. And I think Nick is right. I don't think it would have been interesting to see if they had tried to invade California, the West Coast. They could have taken over Hawaii, and that would have given them a launching pad to attack the mainland. But miracles are miracles, and Midway was a true miracle. Let's go ahead and take a break and come right back. And I got to tell you this story. You know what? I think I'm just going to read this out of the New York Post just so that I don't get any of the facts wrong. This 55-year-old woman, teacher, administrator, who thought she was going to run away to Mexico with her 16-year-old son, or her 16-year-old student. I'm telling you, people, as I want to do, we are in a mental health epidemic, pandemic, crisis. We got 55-year-old school teachers thinking they're going to run away with a 16-year-old boy. Cuckoo, cuckoo for Cocoa Puffs. What do you hear about this lady? You need to hang around for this. It's a great story. It's a horrendous story, but it's a great story. Right here on the Ralph Bailey Show on News Talk 96.1 and AM 1230, where we're streaming live at KernRadio.com.
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0: Boy, do I lead a weird life. I love this movie, but I hate this movie.
1: Why is that?
0: You don't know why? Have you ever seen it? What are you doing?
1: Well, can they even hear it?
0: Oh, no, yeah, I turned back on. Because it's a Bailey movie, but it's not a Bailey movie.
1: They don't get together at the end?
0: Tell them what a Bailey movie is. Go ahead, tell them.
1: Boy meets girl.
0: Robert Redford meets Barbara Streisand.
1: Boy falls in love with girl.
0: Robert Redford and Barbara Streisand fall in love.
1: Boy loses girl.
0: Robert Redford can't handle Barbara Streisand.
1: And boy gets girl back before the credits roll.
0: And the reason it's not a Bailey movie, they don't get back together before the credit. In fact, the final scene of the movie is she's kind of a rebel. She's about causes and trying to stop nuclear war. And this is back right after World War II, because that was the great fear, that we had used this mechanism that nobody had ever heard of or seen before and literally destroyed everything within several miles of two separate cities. I mean, if you've ever looked at that, Hiroshima and Nagasaki, how they were able to kill about 100,000 people within like 5 minutes, and then tens of thousands died later from the radiation. I know we know the facts, but when you really just think about that, it'd be like dropping a bomb in downtown Bakersfield and everybody from the northeast to the northwest, we'd all be dead, all the buildings would be incinerated, this entire town would be wiped out. It's mind-boggling. So the great fear was, we're going to blow each other up sooner or later, and she's kind of a rebel. I'm sorry, I'm being drawn into something that has absolutely nothing to do with me. No, Renee, I can't get involved with this right now. A friend of mine has a missing young man. I don't know. I'm just trying to do a radio show, Renee. Maybe we can talk about it tomorrow and we can get something on for tomorrow.

0: If he's still missing, I don't know what's going on right now, to be honest with you. What was I talking about? The way we were? Is that what I was talking about?
1: Yes.
0: Yeah. And the final scene is she's in New York handing out flyers warning about World War III, and he's coming out of a hotel with his new wife. Oh, you got to be kidding me. You have got to be kidding me. I'm turning my phone off. And they talk and they don't make, and that's not a Ralph Bailey movie. They don't end up together. How can Robert Redford and Barbara Streisand not end up together? And of course, Jane Fonda, when Barbara Streisand got up at the Olympics, at the Academy Awards, the Olympics? Wow, I gotta stop shooting heroin. When she got up at the Academy Awards, Jane Fonda later complained, why did they have her do it? I was in four movies with him. I'm like, are you 80-something year old Hanoi Jane bag you? That's right, I have never forgiven her and never will. She will always be Hanoi, hot Hanoi Jane. As much as we hate her, she was hot as a youngster. She's still a good-looking 80-something-year-old woman. But she'll always be Hanoi Jane to me. Annoying Hanoi Jane, if you ask me. Let's check the board. What do you got? Anything?
1: Let's see. Ralph, would you rather eat a cow's tongue or eggs that come out of a chicken's arse?
0: Eggs that come out of a chicken's arse. I have a dozen sitting on my kitchen counter as we speak.
1: And you're not eating the shell, so...
0: Yeah, and I don't eat the shells. God, that's what I'm going to have breakfast. That's what I'm going to have for breakfast tomorrow. I'm going to have whatever I have left over from Benji's and a couple of sunny side up eggs. I love eggs. And my good friend Mark Swaim is a chicken man. He got a bunch of chickens. And he hands out bushels of eggs to the fellas. He's getting too popular, though. His wife is starting to complain. His golfing buddies are eating up all his eggs. What else you got?
1: Benji's does their tongue a little differently than other Basque restaurants. They do it in a creamy garlic sauce instead of vinegar and oil. Other restaurants do it in the vinegar and oil way.
0: Yeah, that's what Cindy Tomey said to me. Please let me open up my phone and I'll read you what she said. She said, the best thing of Benji's is... Oh, no, that's something else. She said, the best thing of Benji's is the lobster, if you don't mind spending the money. I think zucchini's picking up the tab tonight. I might have a little lobster. You have to order the tongue separate now, but their sauce is more creamy, like a mayo vinaigrette, according to Mama Bear. Okay. I just want a bite of it. I just want to say that I've tried it. It doesn't look appetizing, and every time I've seen it served, I'm just like, no, thank you. But I'm sure either Mr. Zucchini or Mr. Arie will order it, and I'll have a little bitey bite just to say I did. What else?
1: The report a lady is suing a firefighter who rescued her from a roller coaster is false, according to numerous news reports.
0: Really? Wow, I saw the package that the Texas station, I forget what city it was in, I think it might have been San Antonio, they did an entire package on it, although they never identified the girl, which I thought was bizarre, the story. You would think she, if this is true, she would have an attorney already, and they would have identified her, so that would make sense.
1: If she was underage? If she's 16?
0: Yes. Yes, there's no requirements. It's not, you know, she's filing a lawsuit. She's not a criminal.
1: I figured. I just was curious, because some of the times when you have stories like that, yeah, they usually redact the child's name.
0: I hope it's not true, because have you seen the video of the rescue?
1: Yeah, oh yeah.
0: Oh, my God.
1: They can never want to get on a roller coaster again.
0: But, I mean, that's what you walked away from with it? What I walked away from was saying, firemen, y'all are some bad-ass mother sons of buns. I mean, these guys, how high do you think that thing was? Oh, that had to be like 100 feet in the air. And the females are panicked. I might have some audio, actually. I'll look at the bottom of the hour and maybe come back with it. But, they're just like, the one girl's like, I can't breathe. And he's like, all right, I'm going to unloosen the harness now. No, no, no. Don't unloosen.

0: in the harness. I can't get you out. I got you. I'm right here. These guys were so calm, and they're hung up upside down. They were hanging like this in the damn thing, and it's 100 feet in the air, and it's mostly young girls. They look like teenagers, and I mean, I just can't imagine. And one by one, it was about six of them, one by one, they got these girls down and took them down that ladder. Man, I just freak out because I am weird about heights. What is that?
1: Vertigo?
0: No, well, that's what some people get. But no, what is it when you're the phobia? When you a fear of heights? Acrophobia? Is that what it is?
1: This computer is not listening to me today.
0: Hey, Siri. What do you call the fear of heights?
2: You'll need to add contact information for height before I can do that.
0: Siri, what phobia is the fear of heights?
1: Acrophobia.
0: Acrophobia, that's what I thought. Jennifer Pitcher has chimed in. Let's see what she's talking about. Maybe she's telling me what to eat tonight. If you haven't already, you should watch the HBO miniseries Chernobyl. It's really good. I have not watched that. But I might watch that. That was an interesting period. I was alive during Chernobyl. I don't think you were. And I don't think Miss Pitcher was either, or Miss Van Alstyne. I don't think she was either. But I was. Was that about 80-something? Let's find out, shall we? Hey, Siri, when was Chernobyl? When was the Chernobyl accident?
2: It happened April 1986.
0: Oh, that was a good year for Ralph Bailey. 1986 was a good year for Ralph Bailey. I was 24 years old. I started working at the Los Angeles Sentinel as a copy editor. I hated it, reading other people's stuff that I knew that I was better than. And so I stole a page out of Ben Franklin's book and started writing editorials to my own newspaper in a pen name. I used my grandmother's maiden name. I wrote it in as Sadie Green. And all of a sudden they started talking, I would write them constantly. And all of a sudden the editors started talking about this lady, Sadie Green. We gotta find this lady, Sadie Green, she writes brilliantly. And I was like, what? And I said, you're not gonna believe me, but I'm Sadie Green. And they're like, what? And I'm like, yeah, I told them a story. I said, Ben Franklin's dad was a printer, but he was a young kid and they didn't know that Ben Franklin was Ben Franklin, so they wouldn't let him write. So I think Sarah Goodby here was his pseudonym that he used. Sarah, God be here, or good be here, something like that. And I said, I did what he did. And I've been writing in to try to prove to you guys that I could write. And do you know they almost fired my ass? They had this huge meeting, and they were gonna fire me. And instead, they took me off the copy desk, made me a staff writer. 86 was a very good year for a 24-year-old cute boy named Ralph Bailey. Quick timeout, last half hour of the broadcast. I'll tell you about the 55-year-old school teacher when we come back.
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4: Peters in Washington. The United States has imposed sanctions on Cuban President Miguel Diaz-Canel, his wife, and three other individuals. The action Thursday is the latest move by the Trump administration to pressure the island's leadership, and it drew immediate condemnation from Havana. Hezbollah has rejected the latest ceasefire agreement between Israel and the Lebanese government and demanded a complete Israeli withdrawal. Thursday's announcement came as local authorities said Israeli strikes killed at least four people. A UN peacekeeper was also killed in the crossfire. The House has passed a bill to aid Ukraine and sanction Russia in a sign of impatience with President Trump's approach to the war. On Wall Street, the Dow up by 874 points, the Nasdaq dropped 23, the S&P 500 up by 30. More details at srnnews.com.
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6: I'm Chris Davis. A man who was riding a bicycle and who stopped in the middle of the lane on Weed Patch Highway just after midnight this morning died when he was hit by an Infiniti and thrown off the bike. Police say they do not believe drugs or alcohol were to blame, but rather the lighting in the area where that happened, south of Eucalyptus.

0: practice drive. A woman who was already serving a prison sentence when she was arrested again, this time on a charge of sexually exploiting a minor into prostitution, could be deported to Mexico. Sharon Cristina Cruz Winches has been sentenced to 3 years on that charge, and a decision about deportation is pending, says Immigration and Customs Enforcement. Gas in California now $5.95 on average, says Gas Buddy. I'm Chris Davis in the KERN newsroom with news every half hour and when it breaks on News Talk 96.1 and AM 1230. KERN.
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Was this the song that I got busted on? This might have been the song. It was, I can't. I used to plagiarize songs. The only plagiarism I've ever done in my life when I was in college, and pawn them off as poems to my girlfriends. And I finally got caught because I began with, obviously, with Sinatra. Dear Rhonda, I've got you under my skin. I've got you as if you were a part of me, so deep in my heart. And then I finally came up with like a Stevie Wonder song, and I think that's what it was. And I told June Gray, totally busted me. Boy, that's Stevie Wonder. I was like, oh, damn, I knew I went too early. All right, I want to read you the story because I don't want to get the facts wrong at all. This is out of Roswell, Georgia, which is a pretty upper middle class area of upper northwest Georgia. And I'm just going to read you the story. I don't like to do this. I know other talk show hosts do, but I don't like to do this. But I'm going to do it now because I don't want to get anything wrong. And the story is just that incredible. A twisted Georgia high school teacher. I love that lead. A twisted. I love that verb. That's a great choice of verb. A twisted Georgia high school teacher has been charged with repeatedly having sex with a 16-year-old student while allegedly exchanging nearly 20,000 sexts. They call them, I guess, now, S-E-X-T-S, sex, and begging him to run away to Mexico with her. Amanda Katz, who was a teacher and then administrator at Roswell High School, smirked knowingly in her mugshot Tuesday when she was charged with improper sexual contact with the boy, which carries a maximum sentence of 20 years in prison. The student told investigators that he had had unprotected sex several times with the 55-year-old educator, mostly in her home and the back seat of her Jaguar car, even though she told him she was, quote, literally scared S-less, end quote, at getting found out and going to prison, according to the affidavit. The last time was when Katz invited, now listen to this. This is why I'm reading this, because I didn't want to forget any of the details in my notes. The last time was when Katz

0: invited the boy and his family on a vacation over Valentine's Day, where the boy's mom found a string of disturbing texts confirming the depravity, according to the affidavit. Katz returned to work in, quote, a manic state, end quote, after the family fled their vacation in the middle of the night, telling coworkers she was, quote, distraught that, quote, she could no longer see her boyfriend because his mother doesn't like me. This woman rose to the ranks of a school administrator. While expressing this, it ultimately came out that the male Amanda was discussing was the juvenile, according to the affidavit. Investigators found a staggering 19,585 texts the pair shared between Christmas and Valentine's Day, in which the middle-aged teacher made clear she was besotted with the teen. I had never heard that verb in my life. Have you ever heard the verb besot? It means to have a drunken love for somebody that you can't get over.
1: That's a term?
0: That's a verb, yes. I had never seen besotted in my, I had to literally look it up. Never seen that word before in my life.
1: Interesting.
0: I know. Quote, as much as I love falling asleep next to you and you growling, I want you. I'm not even sure we could hide it, she wrote in one loved up text shared in the affidavit. I am crazy about you. I've done a lot of stupid things, a lot, but this is top level. In other messages, she told the boy that sex was fun and that she could walk away from everything to be with him. Quote, the easiest thing we could do would be to leave Roswell. She even sent a flurry of manic texts after the boy dumped her when his mom found out. I loved you, and this is the most effed up and scary thing that has ever happened to me, she furiously messaged, according to the warrant. You effing broke my heart. This is probably the worst anyone has ever done to me. You abandoned me. You did, not your mom. I mean, this is about as cuckoo for Cocoa Puffs as you get. When interviewed, the boy told investigators that the teacher was so besotted she, quote, wanted to go further in their relationship, move in together, and commit to each other. He was 16. So what did she think he was going to tell her parents, his parents? Mom, Dad, I'm moving out, and I've got a girlfriend, and she's 55. Remember that vacation we went on Valentine's Day? And I'm moving in with her. And what's he doing messing with a 55-year-old woman? I mean, 40, I get, but anyway. Katz had told him that she wanted to move to Mexico with him, but he did not want to do that, nor did he understand why she wanted to go there. Katz was put on leave during the initial investigation and resigned on April 30th, and a trial awaits her fate. We, folks, are in the midst of a massive, massive mental health crisis. And at some point, we're going to have to, this woman should be put away. I don't think she should have to go to prison. She is so far out there that she deserves to spend the rest of her life in a state hospital. But we don't have state hospitals anymore. We got rid of those. And it's just, it's sad. It is incredible. It really is. And we could solve so many problems. We wouldn't have guys going to banks with bombs if we had someplace where we could put these people. You know, if we reacted more closely. I don't know, I haven't talked about it today, but you're hearing it from our news guy about this sex offender. And if you listen to the facts of the case, he's been in and out of jail as a sex offender. How is that possible? How are you still given short sentences after 1, 2, 3 sexual convictions? Sometimes our judicial system absolutely just baffles me. But this thing, and it's becoming almost, I wouldn't say normal, but common. These female, and it's becoming mostly female. Female teachers preying on young boys. Why? Because they know good and damn well, even at 55, that a 15 and a 16-year-old, if

0: given the opportunity to have sex, is going to jump at it. That's just the reality. I think it's a different scenario. We've talked about this constantly. You probably haven't liked my take on this, but it's a different scenario. I think for the man to get a 16-year-old woman, he has to groom her. You know what I'm saying? He can't just hit on her. But a 15, 16-year-old boy, all you have to say as a 55-year-old woman is, you want to come to my house and have sex? And I'm sorry, mothers out there that have 15 and 16-year-old boys who are saying, well, my son would say no. No, he would not.
1: Now, if he found her attractive, absolutely not.
0: I'm sorry.
1: It don't matter if she's 16 or 32.
0: Chris and I remember what it's like to be 15 and 16.
1: Oh,
0: and,
1: yeah.
0: And when the wind would blow, we'd have to cover ourselves. I'm just saying. It is a weird time in a child's life. That when you start to realize what's going on, which is right around, for me, 14, 15, and then it's all you think about as a teenager. You go to parties, that's the only reason you're going. You're not going to get high, you're not going to get drunk, you're going to hook up with some girl. That's all you think about. That's why I always mention the fact that I was a virgin until my sophomore year in college, because that's unheard of. That is unheard of, to the point where I used to lie about it as a teenager. I told my boys I lost my virginity the summer I turned 16. Biggest lie I've ever told. And I had just gotten over being a pathological liar, because I had a problem telling the truth when I was like 5th, 6th, 7th grade. I've told you the story. I finally got out, and I used to say that Jim Bailey was my brother, and it was just a name that I found in the NFL. And I used to tell the story. And one day, Ed Skelly, the smartest friend I've ever had, said, tell the story about your brother, Ralph. And I sensed something was wrong. Like, why is he volunteering me to tell? I said, well, my brother plays for the Baltimore Colts. He's a defensive end. His name is Jim Bailey. And Skelly, like Houdini, pulls out of his pocket, you mean this Jim Bailey, Ralph? Who's white as the bottom of a shark? Is this your brother? And the crowds, the three or four guys start laughing, Bailey. And I'm just like, yeah, well, I'll start to stop this lying thing. I think I need to stop. I told my friends when I was in 7th grade I was born in Italy. I can't explain it. I really can't. And I would not lie. I wasn't like a liar. Like, Ralph, did you do this? No, I didn't do it. I was Cuckoo for Cocoa Puffs liar. You know what I'm saying? I think I claimed that Philip Bailey from Earth, Wind, and Fire was related to me. No. I think I claimed Pearl Bailey. And you got to be my age to remember who Pearl Bailey was. No, I'm not related to Pearl Bailey. So then when I would tell my Gladys Knight story, which my mother claims is actually true, that we're supposed to be related to Gladys Knight, everybody would be like, boy. And don't get me started on Frederick Douglass, because I never even really told that story. It wasn't until I got to college and I actually read that his real surname is Bailey. Because, again, my father used to tell me all throughout our lives that we were related to Frederick Douglass. And I had never read Frederick Douglass in high school. Are you kidding me? At the Brentwood School or the Buckley School, I'm reading Frederick Douglass? No. But my freshman year in college at Morehouse College, an historically black college, literally, because I took a bunch of English classes when I first got there, and one of my first English classes, like literally 3 weeks into my 4-year unsuccessful tenure at Morehouse College, I'm reading Frederick Douglass's autobiography. And literally on the second page, he talks about my real surname is Bailey. That's my family, bop, bop, bop, bop, bop. And I almost had a heart attack. I was like, was Pop telling the truth? And so, you know, from that point on, I was like, you know, I'm related to Frederick Douglass. Bull crap. Read his autobiography. Go ahead. Tell me what his surname was. Go ahead. Tell me. And strangely enough, not that this is connected, because my grandmother's name is Green. She's not a Bailey. But his grandmother was named Sadie, which is the name of my grandmother. But my grandmother spelled it very differently from any Sadie. She spelled it S-A-D-Y-E. Or I guess my great-grandmother spelled it S-A-D-Y-E, which is a peculiar spelling for the word Sadie. It's normally S-A-D-I-E. But my grandmother's

0: May Green Bailey. Saint, absolute saint. No one on this planet had a bad word to say about my grandmother, Sadie Bailey. She taught what do you call it when you go to church as a child before church?
1: Sunday school?
0: Sunday school. She taught Sunday school. She was head of the choir at church. My grandfather was a deacon. And the best summer of my life, it's a toss-up to 1979, being in Europe as going into my senior year, and 1984, where I got my first journalism job with the Hilton Head Island Packet and got to spend the entire summer with my grandmother. Got up every morning and had breakfast with her. She had dinner on the table like Edith Bunker when I would get home. And the funniest thing, what I love about my grandmother, in the South, they have like deep driveways. And I would have to drive out of the long driveway. And every single morning I went to work, my grandmother would come outside on the porch and wave goodbye to me as I drove off of work. Every single morning. We'd have breakfast together. I'd go take a shower, put my clothes on. Bye, Grandma. Bye, baby. I'd get in the car. She wouldn't be on the porch. And as I'm pulling out, she'd be on the porch. Bye, baby. Bye, Grandma. Final timeout of the night. Keep it locked. Scott Jennings at the top of the hour. Tomorrow's a Friday, which of course means Rick Bentley and Kurnack, the Magnificent, makes his monthly appearance tomorrow. And coming up on Monday, we're going to talk with Chris Kelly, president of Hard Rock Cafe. And we've made contact, as I told you we would, with Guillermo Gonzalez, who is still the leading vote-getter in that 16th Senate race. Monpreet Corr apparently has been left out. We've still got votes to count, but it looks like it will be the Delano restaurant owner against the incumbent, Melissa Hurtado. And we're going to have him on the broadcast sometime next week, either Monday or Tuesday. Final time out of the night. 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
0: Every Thursday at 4:30, Daniel Petrie lightens up the broadcast with his incredible wit, pure intelligence, political knowledge, and obviously an absolute master of economics. 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

0: 842-5376, 842-KERN. Let's clear the board, and I'm off to Benji's. I should just go straight to Benji's, right?
1: What time are you guys meeting?
0: Well, they said 6, and I said, well, fellas, I'm kind of busy till 6, so I'll be there around 6:30.
1: Well, they're already there. Then
0: I don't know if you're aware of this, but I have a radio show. I literally said this to Bizzacani and Mary. I have a radio show that lasts until 6 o'clock. You two would know that if you listened, numbskulls. So, yeah, they're probably half in the bag already. They've probably been there since 5:30. But why would I go home?
1: That's a good thing. I mean, again, it's
0: just
1: up to
0: drop
1: you.
0: Off my stuff, but I can write the rundown on another
1: Probably loop. Be cheaper if you went from here.
0: Exactly, because it's 12 bucks home and 12 bucks down Rosdale Highway, as the Uber voice always says. I love that. Get off at Rosdale Highway. 842-5376-842-KERN. What do you got?
1: Try the Fish of Soul. Get extra sauce and dip on your French fries. It's delicious.
0: Ooh, French fries sound good, right? I'm starving. What did I have for breakfast this morning? Oh, I had the rest of my chow mein. That's what I had. I had kung pao chicken with chow mein instead of the rice. God, it was so good. It's got spicy. It's got a little bite to it. And I had the Knicks game. I love Billy's. I had the Knicks game right here, and I had Shohei right here. It was great. It was so cool. And then I walked home. It was a nice little stretch of legs. I got 8,000.

0: steps yesterday because I walked home from Bill Lee's as a part of the 8,000 steps. What else you got?
1: Ralph, I appreciate your history knowledge. It's good to listen to you when you go off on a tangent.
0: Thank you. Appreciate that. That was kind of you. And I want to go off on a tangent every now and again, particularly when it's talking about stuff like the Battle of Midway. And then tomorrow we're going to be talking about D-Day. And I found that audio of Charles Durning talking about his experience on landing on the Omaha Beach. And it's kind of long. I don't know if I'm going to play it. It's like 3 minutes long. But it's really, really moving. And it's an older Charles Durning. And he's not as articulate as he was, as you may remember him in The Best Little Whorehouse in Texas. Or, you know, he's in one of my favorite movies. And have you ever seen, I can't remember the name of the movie. True Confessions. Where Robert De Niro and Robert Duvall, first time they acted together, they play, hang on, this is Gazoo Zucchini. Please stand by. He's picking up the check, so I have to answer this. I forgot I turned. You ready for some escargot and tongue?
1: Ah, so he's getting the escargot.
0: Yes, he is. Chris called that. He said, you should try the escargot. That's funny. I told you they're probably already there half in the bag. What was that, Elma?
1: To be honest with you.
0: I totally forgot what I was talking about. Normandy. Invasion. D-Day is Saturday, but we're going to talk. Obviously, I can't talk about it on Saturday. So we'll talk about it tomorrow. But thank you. That was nice of you. What else you got?
1: Let's see. Eddie Albert also played the Crooked Warden in The Longest Day with Brett.
0: Yes! The Longest Yard. Shoot him! Crew, shoot him! That's the best ending, where Burt Reynolds wins the game, and he's going to pick up the game ball. But Eddie Albert's so mad that he's beat his prison guards, he asks Conower to shoot him in the back. And Eddie Albert at the end of the movie screams, shoot him! And the other guy's yelling, crew, turn around, crew! And he goes to shoot him, and he picks up the football, and he gives it to Eddie Albert. It says, game ball. I love that film. That's why I can't stand Adam Sandler, because he just destroyed that picture.
1: That scene is in the movie, too. It's really
0: Is it
1: good.
0: Really?
1: Yeah.
0: Is it really at the end?
1: Yeah.
0: Oh, I didn't know that. I have never
1: seen it. It's reenacted scene for scene.
0: Is it really?
1: Yeah, he's yelling at him, tell him, shoot, you better shoot that man. He's trying to escape. And then he's like, he's sitting there yelling at him until he picks up the ball.
0: Do they kill Caretaker?
1: Yeah.
0: They burn him to death in the cell?
1: Yeah, he walks in one day, turns on his radio, and it explodes.
0: Yeah. Oh, yeah. The radio explodes.
1: Yeah. Well, it's all connected, but yeah.
0: In the film, in the original, it's the light bulb. He turns on the light bulb and it explodes.
1: That's how it works for them, too. But yeah. It's like a combination of different things.
0: And I'll give it to Sandler. He did the right thing by inviting Bert to be a part of it. What, yes. What role does Bert play?
1: Bert's the old coach / running back.
0: Oh, so he plays the Conower. Yes. Role.
1: Yeah.
0: Who was also the sergeant on Hill Street Blues. Be careful out there. You remember that? I'm talking to you old people. You remember that. Don't pretend like you don't remember that. That was one of the great series of the 1980s, Hill Street Blues, with Daniel Travanti and his beautiful girlfriend. Great series.
1: Now, yeah, that movie gets a lot of hate. I don't know why. I love that movie.
0: What? Sandler's Longest
1: Sandler's
0: Yard?
1: Longest Yard.
0: I actually have never seen it because I'm just not an Adam Sandler guy. In the meantime, for Chris Burdick, I'm Ralph Bailey. And that's what's really going on, and I will wrap to you tomorrow.
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4: News this hour from Town Hall. I'm Keith Peters in Washington. The latest ceasefire talks stall as Israel kills 4 people in southern Lebanon on Thursday, including a UN peacekeeper.
5: Hezbollah has rejected the latest ceasefire agreement reached between Israel and the Lebanese government, demanding a complete Israeli withdrawal. Thursday's announcement came as Israeli strikes killed at least 4 people and a UN peacekeeper. A statement by Hezbollah's leader, Naim Qassem, was read out by a news presenter for Hezbollah's Al-Manar news station. In the statement, Qassem said the agreement's demand that Hezbollah fighters leave southern Lebanon under fire would mean surrender, defeat, and achieving the enemy's goals. He added, "What we're concerned about is an end to the aggression, ceasefire, and Israel's withdrawal."

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4: Another person on a bicycle dies in a wreck. I'm Chris Davis, and that is the second person in this area in just 2 days' time. This happened just after midnight Thursday on Weed Patch Highway south of Eucalyptus Drive, and the person killed, say police, was a 39-year-old man who stopped in the road and was hit by someone driving an Infiniti. The man was thrown off the bike and died at the scene. The driver stayed and cooperated with police. Police say the lighting in the area is at least partly to blame, and they don't believe drugs or alcohol were involved. A three-time child molester will not be getting out of prison. The decision was made after 71-year-old Patrick Romero's last parole hearing. The parole board says they believe he is still a danger to kids and to the community. The term that he's serving now is for molesting a 13-year-old girl at least twice at a garage sale back in 1996 in Bakersfield. Before that, he served two other terms for child molestation. Before that, he was convicted of molesting kids in San Bernardino and Riverside County. And someone else with a history of trouble is doing okay as far as what the court says. That's former Kern County Supervisor Zach Scribner, who is on a mental health diversion and who has to report to the court every month and prove that he's getting counseling and complying with the terms of that diversion. And the court says for this month he's in compliance. He was accused of the sexual assault of a child while being high on drugs. A loaded semi-automatic pistol was found in the bedroom of a minor who was on probation, and that is a violation of that probation, say Kern County Youth Supervision Division officers. They were doing a check on someone who was on probation at a house on Niles Street in Bakersfield and say they found that gun in the bedroom and arrested that person. I'm Chris Davis in the KERN Newsroom with news every half hour and when it breaks on News Talk 96.1 and AM 1230, KERN.
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0: fan, but I know enough to know about Claude Lemieux, who was one of the great, great hockey players. 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Now we've learned that he hanged himself at the age of 60 with four adult children and a surviving wife. We are in the midst of a mental health pandemic.
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3: Hey, it's Scott. Thanks for listening to Common Sense for the American People, taking a day off. But my friend Jennifer Horn is here to guide you through the breaking news of the day. Jennifer, take it away.
4: Thank you, Scott Jennings. Hope you are enjoying your time off. Scott will be back with you on Monday. In the meantime, I'll be here with you for the next couple of days, and we welcome you in for a Thursday. I'm Jennifer Horn. I am broadcasting today from Los Angeles, which has been ground zero. All the attention from our primary on Tuesday, looking at our governor's race, our mayor's race, and some of the lessons from California's wacky left coast. I host the Morning Answer on Salem Radio, AM 870, AM 590, The Answer, and I am happy to be with you today. Now, let's start in California, because literally, it's right out the window from me, and we have both a governor's race and a mayor's race that are still hotly contended. Here in California, we will not certify our election results for another 36 days. That's right. We will have already had our July 4th America 250 celebration by the time California actually says, these are the two people that are advancing to November for the governor's race. These are the two people that will be advancing to the mayor's race in Los Angeles. Is that not ridiculous? We love common sense for the American people around here. There is a lack of common sense in California with this voting system, and we are going to dig into that today. Clearly, this has already caught President Trump's attention, because today he has been making comments about both the gubernatorial and mayoral primaries. To the New York Post, they have been reporting on this. Breitbart, our friends there, have been reporting about this. And the president himself has been tweeting. He said the Democrats, you know, that's his new name. He'll tell you, most people didn't know the B and dumb was silent. The Democrats are at it again. They are trying to steal the governor of California primary and the mayor of Los Angeles primary away from two great Republican candidates. Here we go with the very late and massive numbers of mail-in ballots. This was on True Social. And certainly the country and the state of California are watching this. So in years past, since California has implemented this mail-in ballot system, we, as Republicans and sane people in California, have said there's something going on here, but it really hasn't captured the eyes of the nation. So here's how it works. We used to know who won elections in California on election night. Wasn't that long ago. But now that we've moved to an all mail-in system, that means that people are really questioning how things work. First of all, voter rolls are not being cleaned up in California. In fact, are sued many times if they take off dead people or, for instance, Judicial Watch sued this county of Los Angeles to remove dead people, people who had moved, people who were no longer legally able to vote in Los Angeles. And there were a million names removed from our voter rolls in Los Angeles County alone. Think about that. Well, guess what? County of Los Angeles, state of California sues to put all of those names right back on the voter rolls. So all the cleaning, all the organizing, all the trying to make it look better and make it more safe, that was all out the window thanks to the leadership of California. So everybody gets a ballot. And because of that, instead of making a rule that if you are going to use the vote-by-mail system that you have to have your ballot turned in by Election Day, instead they say you have to have it mailed by Election Day. So there are many people who on Tuesday went and dumped a ton of ballots into the mail system, and now we wait for those ballots to come in. In fact, in LA County, and this number is appalling, and this is why anything can happen in these elections. It feels great right now. We've got Republicans who look like they're going to advance in November to both the governor's primary and the mayor's race, and I'll give you the updated numbers here in a second. But this number, guys, it just shocked me. There are still more than 700,000 ballots outstanding in LA County alone. So let me give you these numbers because I think it's really important to put this in perspective. In the LA mayor's race that everybody has been watching because Spencer Pratt has been extremely

0: really fun to watch, a great candidate to watch. Karen Bass, who's done nothing for Los Angeles, will advance, it looks like, to the November runoff. She has 34.97% of the votes. That's about 183,000 people that voted for her. I'd love to know those people. Maybe not. Spencer Pratt, who is in second place at the moment, is there with 29.91%, so almost 30%. He's got 157,000 ballots cast for him. Nithya Raman is in third place. And if it's possible, she's a Democrat Socialist of America. She would be LA's Zohran Mamdani. She wants to take back golf courses to put homeless encampments on them. She would be worse than Fidel Castro's student Karen Bass. Nithya Raman has 119,000 votes, and she's at 22%. So right now, Spencer Pratt has about plus or minus a 40,000 vote lead on Nithya Raman to advance to November. 40,000 seems pretty comfortable for most places, but now we've learned that LA County still has 700,000 outstanding ballots to count just in our county. This is absolutely insane, and it has caught the attention of people who are not screaming conservatives. They're actually lunatic liberals. People like Nate Silver, who is a pollster, has come out and said, this is like third world stuff. This is not normal. This is not how you trust the election system. Steve Hilton pointed that out. He's been speaking really since he, we think, perhaps won on Tuesday night. He's been out all day yesterday. Let's take a listen to Steve Hilton, cut 26.
1: The Secretary of State, Shirley Weber, who's in charge of our elections in California, 2 days ago going out on the media and bragging about how long it was going to take. And how, oh, we have to be patient and it could take weeks. What? What are you talking about? I mean, you just compare it with Florida or the other states, all of whom, by the way, have early voting. So there's nothing to do with that. But you get results on election night, like normal places. You had even Nate Silver, I noticed, commenting that this is his quote, I think, was this is failed state stuff. And that's exactly right. And it's exactly what you expect from people who've delivered high speed rail. $200 billion over budget, 30 years late. I mean, this is just another monument to their uselessness.
0: Yeah, Nate Silver, just to quote him directly on X, said, the fact that California elections often can't be resolved for weeks is kind of insane, I think, and not common in other electoral systems around the world. He said, like, honestly, it's going to take us several weeks to tell you who won the election. That's failed state, and then he used an expletive, and should be much more stigmatized. The fact that it's tolerated is bad, a textbook example of learned helplessness. Here's more. Steve Hilton, cut 27.
1: The state wants change, and actually, so far, we're not seeing any signs of that. It is true that you get these late deliveries of ballots, because we got this unbelievable rule that the ballots can arrive 7 days after Election Day and still be counted. By the way, the Supreme Court is considering the case that's going to make that illegal. Are we very confident that by November, that insanity of voting 7 days after Election Day effectively will be ruled illegal nationwide? So that's one of the reasons. So we're definitely keeping an eye on it. But right now, our sense is that, you know, even if you do get that kind of effect, it's not going to be enough to kick us out of the top two slots. And so we're feeling very confident about that right now.
0: I'm feeling pretty good for Steve Hilton, who is still at the top, and he's in there by 2 percentage points, almost 100,000 votes that separate him from Javier Becerra, who is in second place. So Steve Hilton's at 27%. Javier Becerra's at 25%. Tom Steyer is at 19%. And so just to get Steve Hilton, doesn't matter if he finishes first or second, to get him through to November would be important. Tom Steyer would have to come up with about 400,000 votes to take Steve out of first or second place. So that seems much more likely to move forward. But Spencer Pratt, I'm worried about here in Los Angeles. And let me tell you, so many people have watched this election, and so many people have been watching Spencer Pratt and how he's been running his campaign. Can you imagine what this is going to do for people's faith in the electoral process if Spencer Pratt is somehow shut out after looking like he was clear sailing and winning pretty decisively, at least, over Nithya Raman and moving into second place? It's going to be interesting to see. President Trump congratulating Steve Hilton last night, but again, warning that California is looking at funny business once again. We're going to continue.

0: Continue to cover that. We'll also jump into some of the remarks made about Spencer's successes by none other than Shifty Schiff, Adam Schiff. I'm Jennifer Horn. This is the Scott Jennings Show.
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0: It sure is, and we welcome you in. Thanks for joining us on this Thursday. I like to call it Practice Friday because everybody here at the Jennings Show, we're very good at practicing Friday. We're professionals. That's right. And I'm Jennifer Horn from Salem Radio in Los Angeles. Pleased to be in for Scott Jennings. He'll be back on Monday. You can follow him, Jennings KY or Jennings Show on X. You can follow me as well on X at Jennifer Horn or Jennifer Horn Radio on Instagram and Facebook. And today, President Trump's very busy. He's working on Iran still. He's got a big announcement when it comes to coal. We'll be talking to Stephen Moore, our chief economist, around here next hour. However, he started the day with a little truthing on Truth Social. He has accused Democrats in the state of California trying to influence outcomes of California's gubernatorial and mayoral, Los Angeles mayoral primary elections by benefiting from late arriving mail-in ballots. Very curious. This has happened before in California. We have all seen it. Anybody who's lived in the state and paid attention has seen how on election night one thing happens and then 3 weeks later the results are absolutely flipped on their head. The Democrats are at it again, he said. They are trying to steal the governor of California primary and the mayor of Los Angeles primary away from two great Republican candidates. He said, here we go again with the very late massive numbers of mail-in ballots. He also sent out another post saying there's big capitalized cheating by the Democrats in California. Votes are all tied up, may not be in for weeks. Under investigation by the U.S. Attorney's Office in Los Angeles, why the vote counting delay? That's from President Trump. Now, coming up, if you'd like to set your timer or your alarm for this one, coming up in just about an hour here on this program, we will talk to my friend, U.S. Attorney here in California, the Central District that covers Los Angeles, all of Southern California. Bill Azzaley will be here. We will ask him about this. Now, Trump didn't specifically say which candidates he thought were benefiting from the cheating, but Gavin Newsom, of course, responded quickly saying that President Trump is lying about California again. Time to take the phone away from Grandpa and put him to sleep. That was the Governor Newsom press office account. Mail-in ballots are valid if they are postmarked by Election Day. And guys, are you ready for this? Arrive by June 9th. So those ballots are still going to be rolling in until June 9th. This is why people have lost faith in elections in Los Angeles. But because so many people are looking at this across the country, how is Los Angeles going to be able to explain if these results change significantly? Spencer Pratt right now is in second place. And of course, he had a message for voters for his campaign and against. This is Spencer Pratt on election night, cut nine.
18: My message to those people that didn't vote for me, thank you for voting. I'm excited that everyone voted today. One thing I've learned is a lot of people don't vote. My goal by November, whether it's you're voting for me or you're voting for Mayor Bass, I'm going to get more people to vote. We don't have a city that votes and cares enough about our city. Everybody's given up because they've just accepted failure. Nothing changes. Things can change if you vote. So to the people who didn't vote for me, thank you for voting and caring about your city. I hope to switch you and show you you're going to be voting for me in November. But regardless, we need 4 million people to vote in November.
0: Investigations are now being launched in Los Angeles as these mail-in ballots take a very long time. Some say suspiciously long to count. Nithya Raman, who is in third place, a Democrat socialist, is gaining on Spencer Pratt, and there are still hundreds of thousands of votes to count in L.A. County. So it's still a very dangerous race. It's exciting to see how these results came in on election night, but you can't get too excited until we know, until things are certified. Adam Schiff, who has been the beneficiary of this system in California as a congressman and now as a senator, commented on Spencer Pratt. And of course, there has to always be a Trump comparison. Cut 13.
13: You would think, having tried having a reality TV star in elective office and seeing it was a colossal bust, it was a terrible decision, that maybe we wouldn't be eager to repeat that decision. I think that, you know, his campaign is really fueled by a lot of discontent about the quality of life in Los Angeles. And there's a lot to be said there in terms of what we need to do to address the homelessness problem and crime. I think the mayor is doing a good job trying to address those in a very difficult city and a mayorship that doesn't have that much power. Mm-hmm. So I think, you know, Karen Bass is ahead for a reason. People see her as really a very smart, competent, capable person, but dealing with some really intractable problems.
0: All right, Adam Schiff says Karen Bass is the victim. I love how he says it's fueled by frustration. Yeah, frustration that's come from Democrat rule for the last 25 years in Los Angeles, Adam. Fueled by you and your failed leadership. People love to come to California, set up a little fund for themselves, make their money, stay in power, and leave the city to burn. And people are tired of it. I'm Jennifer Horn. This is the Scott Jennings Show.
19: If the leftists haven't had enough yet, there's more. 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
2: 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He's a homophobe. He wore a Nazi swastika on his chest for 20 years and claimed he didn't know what it meant. But they want the Senate so badly that they're still conceding these facts and still backing him for senator in Maine.
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3: With SRN News, I'm Keith Peters in Washington. Senate Republicans are working toward passage of legislation to fund President Trump's immigration enforcement agencies. The action in the Senate Thursday included a vote to turn aside a Democratic effort to permanently block Trump from creating a $1.8 billion settlement fund to allies who claim they were persecuted by the government. But Republicans still face a gauntlet of amendments before the bill can advance. President Trump has announced that water has begun refilling the recently renovated Lincoln Memorial reflecting pool. Trump showed a video Thursday during an unrelated event with water bubbling into the freshly painted basin at the foot of the Lincoln Memorial. On Wall Street, the Dow up by 874 points, the Nasdaq dropped 23, the S&P 500 advanced 30. More details at srnnews.com.
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5: I'm Chris Davis. A decision on whether or not Sharon Cristina Cruz Winches will be deported back to Mexico will be made once she serves her 3 years for sexually exploiting a minor into prostitution, say the feds. Cruz Winches got that sentence this week. She was arrested on the charge by ICE while she was already serving a sentence in state prison. A three-time child molester will not be getting out of prison. The decision was made after 71-year-old Patrick Romero's last parole hearing. The parole board says they believe he is still a danger to kids and to the community. The term that he's serving now is for molesting a 13-year-old girl at least twice at a garage sale back in 1996. Before that, he served two other terms for child molestation. I'm Chris Davis in the KERN newsroom with news every half hour and when it breaks on News Talk 96.1 and AM 1230 KERN.
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9: 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We got all of that. 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
11: Here we are, common sense for the American people. Scott Jennings is out today. I am happy to be filling in for him. I'm Jennifer Horn. I host the Morning Answer on Salem Radio in Los Angeles, AM 870, AM 590, The Answer, and I will be with you the rest of the week. Scott will be back on Monday. And, guys, there is a lot going on at the White House today, from a coal roundtable to just earlier today. We had Dr. Oz and Todd Blanche and FBI Director Kash Patel leading a press conference on fraud. A lot going on in D.C., and we expect

0: an official nomination of Todd Blanche to become the permanent attorney general. So who better to bring in than the man? I'm just so proud of him. Willie Nelson is here. He is Salem News Channel's own White House correspondent, 1 week to the day on the job. And I couldn't be prouder. Willie, you and I were in the same office in Los Angeles. You took the big move to D.C. And now I'm like, I'm just so proud of you. Look at you standing right in front of the White House with that backdrop. Welcome into the Scott Jennings Show. Thanks for joining us.
1: Jen, it's great to be here with you, my California sister, my L.A. sister. Look at me. I'm out here in D.C. now. I miss all my L.A. friends and family. But, you know, it's an honor to be here on Salem's behalf here at the White House. And it's always got something going on. This is, like you said, my first week here. It's 1 week to the T. And it feels like it's 24/7 nonstop action over here.
0: All right, so give us an update. First, we'll get into LA in just a second because President Trump chiming in on our election process here in California. But there has been so much controversy about Washington, D.C., and about the reflecting pool and about getting some of these projects done. From what I've heard, Washington, D.C. is very cleaned up and ready to celebrate America's 250th birthday. What are you seeing?
1: Jen, I'm seeing a brand new city. I mean, there's parts that look unrecognizable from just a year ago. The big one is the Christopher Columbus Fountain in front of Union Station, which is a very popular hub here in D.C. It's right near Capitol Hill, and it's one of the main train stations in the area. It has had a facelift, to put it bluntly. I mean, you wouldn't even believe it was the same fountain. This place, not long ago, was tagged up in graffiti. It was it hasn't had running water in it for 20 years. And now it's got water in it for the first time since 2007. And it feels like you're in some sort of European capital. I mean, I don't know too many places in America that are like this, that just have such a dramatic effect to it when you get off the train and you're like, wow, where have I entered?
0: I've heard, actually, Willie, that the ambassador from Italy was there and saw it and said it reminded him of the Trevi Fountain, which that's very high praise.
1: I'm not surprised. I'm not surprised. And, Jen, there's been lots of people just going and oohing and aahing at the beauty of it. Mm-hmm. I mean, it looks like, Jen, I'm not even kidding. I saw one guy put his hands and splash water in his face. And that's something I see when I go to Europe. I feel like Italians are always doing that. I've never seen you never think here in
0: We're
1: America.
0: We're never brave enough here. There's the new screw room that's coming into Texas that we're going to talk about later. Nobody wants any of that in their face. All right, good. So that means it's clean. And, you know, that shows the perfect partnership between the federal government, President Trump, working with, and yes, we say nice things about Democrats here, Muriel Bowser, who has actually taken the help and helped make D.C. great again.
1: So I went to the fountain. I've been now several times, and my mom last week was in town as well, helping me move in. As a side note, I probably wouldn't have any furniture in my place if my mom hadn't have helped me arrange it. So shout out to my mother. I appreciate you for that. But her and I went to the fountain a day or two after it had been revealed, and we were just so taken back. I went back yesterday, and I spoke with some people who were there. I have a clip I've sent to your producer of someone's reaction. If we could go ahead and play that clip right now.
2: I love the way the fountain looks. It's clean. The city is amazing. Haven't had any problems as we've walked around the last few days. It's just been a fantastic vacation, a fantastic experience.
0: Pretty great words from an individual on the street, Willie. That's incredible. And the cleanliness isn't the only thing that we're noticing. These reflecting pools, the fountain, they're all gorgeous. But you have something very exciting behind you on that White House lawn, I'm hearing. And I don't know, maybe I shouldn't admit this because, you know, sometimes it like takes away your credibility. But I'm going to say it. I used to be a huge wrestling fan when I was a kid. The generation of
1: really?
0: Oh, please. I watched wrestling every Saturday and Sunday. I used to go to live matches in LA. I was a total dork, but I did it. I've never been a UFC.
1: Are you an Undertaker girl?
0: Oh, yeah, of course. Dong. Everybody would freak out when he would come in. But I'll tell you this. I've never been a UFC person, but it does make me a little happy to see an octagon, to see a ring on the front lawn of the White House. How is that going? And be honest, are members of the media smirking and hating the fact that it's there?
1: It's very divided, to be honest, here in

0: the press area. You know, I've only been here for a week, and I do think some of these reporters sometimes do look a little miserable, like they hate their jobs. And I'm like, what are you doing, guys? Come on, this is like the most fun job ever. We get to show up at the White House and speak to people. It's great. And then you have others like myself who, honestly, I think it's really cool. I also just like the idea of a premier sporting event here at the White House. But also on a personal note, I am a very big fan of the UFC, mm-hmm. Which now I believe has the same ownership as the WWE.
1: Sure.
0: But to have an event like this where they have just the biggest fighters on the planet coming here at, you know, one of the most iconic places in the world. I mean, I'm like, why aren't we doing this sooner? And I just love the idea of celebrating America with such like a unique thing. And President Trump, of course, has been joking, trolling, maybe a little bit of seriousness. You never know. That perhaps this might stay similar to the Eiffel Tower.
1: I think it's how we should end government shutdowns. You know, we could bring Hakeem Jeffries and Mike Johnson, and we could just put them into the ring and just let them fight it out. That might be quicker and easier than these, you know, days-long, weeks-long shutdowns or debates.
0: Well, I saw a clip yesterday of Secretary Marco Rubio and a Democrat representative, Sarah Jacobs, I believe her name is, mm-hmm. where she was kind of lambasting him about his shoes that he was wearing.
1: You know, we have that clip. We have that clip, Willie. So let's take a listen. This is cut 20.
2: I have one last question for you. Mr. Secretary, who won the 2020 presidential election?
3: I'm not here to answer a question. We're talking about 2020. This is a foreign affairs committee.
2: Okay, great. You can't answer the question, even though we all know that President Biden won.
3: I don't answer the question because the Secretary of State, I do not participate in domestic political issues.
2: This is not about domestic political issues.
3: Oh,
2: this is about our democracy.
3: You're asking me to opine, just like I don't do campaign rallies.
2: It seems like
3: I don't
2: do,
3: because as Secretary of State, we're not supposed to. That's been the long tradition of the department, and you should know that if you've been on this committee for any period of time. Are you guys kidding me? I mean, is this the Foreign Affairs Committee, or is this like a circus? What is this?
1: She was asking him if the president had given him shoes that didn't fit and if he was too afraid to return them, Willie. You're there at the right time. There's so much that you can find that is entertaining. It shouldn't be. It's actually kind of sad and a waste of taxpayer dollars and our time. But, I mean, at least you've got strong people around the president like Marco Rubio who know how to take these people down.
0: That's right. Marco Rubio does a great job at it. I also got to see Scott Bessent, or who now goes by Dr. Bessent as of late, because I believe he received an honorary doctorate in the last month. And these are some of the sharpest killers we have out here. But to go back to your idea, I really like the idea of letting them settle in the octagon rather than just having these kind of a waste of time back and forth that is really just for clipping online. They don't actually do anything. It's just so they can get some likes on X and Instagram and Facebook or whatever. But an octagon fight, that could be a little bit more exciting, I think so. And it's something we've never tried before, so I'm always up to try something new.
1: You know, we can always look for some good ideas for the sake of democracy. No one, I would tell you, would want to go in that ring against Mark Wayne Mullen, though, the secretary of DHS, who actually had fighting or had experience as a UFC fighter. So there you go. Now, wow. You are standing in front of the White House today. Willie Nelson is the Salem mm-hmm. News Channel White House correspondent. Today, you'll be having opportunities to see the president. How accessible? Speak to that, Willie. It seems from the outside that this is one of the most accessible administrations in history. You don't miss the president for 5 days, 8 days, 10 days. He's there almost every single day, and he's bringing the media into his office to talk directly to them. He just had an availability yesterday. How does that make your experience? I think it makes it so much easier. First, you get the news directly from the president, but more robust as a brand new reporter there.
0: Yeah, Jen, that's correct. And one of the things that's interesting about this administration is, or really unique to President Trump, is they will have on the schedule, they send out a schedule every day to reporters in the morning, and it will say closed press. But over half the time, President Trump just lets the media know, hey, come on in here, guys. And us reporters get to run in there. And he's very accessible, very, very available. As opposed to, I've met so many people here in the last week. Again, this is my fifth day in, and I'm still learning the White House beat very much so.

0: But I've talked to so many international people and different reporters, and they all say, like, Trump is way easier to get a hold of, like, by far, than the last administration. Many of them constantly said, like, well, the last administration, you know, they would send out statements in the morning, and then they'd come to the press room and just read that statement. And we would think, well, we already heard all this. What's the point of all this? And then they weren't allowed to ask too many questions. It was really, really closed off. But I've been now to two pressers, Scott Bessent and Dr. Oz, and those guys are just working on the fly, taking questions. I mean, they make their statement, you know, maybe 5 or 10 minutes, and then they go, "Come on, guys, bring it on." And you know, they're not afraid to give it back when it's needed. And Jen, sometimes it feels like I'm watching a TV show in real life. I mean, it is a little bit unbelievable to be here. All the way from Los Angeles. But like I said, I'm really grateful for Salem to give me the opportunity. Dave Santrella, Phil Boyce, Alan Power, Jamie Cohen, I'm sure there's a bunch of names I'm forgetting, Ashley, and to have this opportunity to be here to cover the White House on Salem behalf is a great honor of mine.
1: We have 12 seconds left, Willie, but your thoughts on President Trump tweeting out about the fraud in California?
0: I say get rid of it all. I think you have a bigger chance of winning the lottery than you do getting rid of the fraud in California. I say that as a lifelong Californian. But please get rid of it all. We need it badly. Run an audit, please.
1: The fact that he's paying attention and bringing national attention to it, I think will make a difference. Willie Nelson, White House correspondent, content producer for townhall.com and for the Salem News Channel. Willie Nelson TV is where you can find him on X. Willie, thanks so much. Keep us posted on what you hear today. And there's a lot more up ahead. I'm Jennifer Horn. It's the Scott Jennings Show.
2: 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This is the Scott Jennings Show. 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
4: 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There's so much sports going on with the NBA playoffs. 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We got all of that. 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
5: Thanks for joining us. It is the Scott Jennings Show, Common Sense for the American People. I'm Jennifer Horn. Happy to be sitting in for my friend Scott. He's taking some time off, but he will be back with you in his chair on a Monday, and I know we'll be happy to see him. In the meantime, I'll be here with you for the next couple of days, and I don't know if you guys are sports fans or not, but I do know that many of you might be fans of President Trump, and President Trump is a sports fan. Clearly, we just talked to Willie Nelson, who's talking about the octagon on the lawn of the White House. They're going to have a Formula One race through the streets of Washington, D.C., kind of fun. So President Trump is kind of like a guy's guy and loves sports, loves to welcome the athletes in to the White House, and he is certainly a New Yorker and a fan of the New York Knicks. So he said he was trying to get to the previous round of the playoffs, but that the Knicks won too fast. So now the Knicks have advanced to the NBA Finals. Last night, I believe, was game one. They're playing the San Antonio Spurs in a rematch from 1999. And the Knicks actually won that one last night. So they, oh no, I'm sorry, San Antonio won. That's fake news. Don't listen to me. San Antonio won 105-95, but it was a close game, I think, all the way through. It was a good game. So San Antonio up game one. They will play one more game in San Antonio. Then they go to New York. President Trump has made it known he will be at game three of the New York Knicks San Antonio Spurs series Monday at Madison Square Garden. Now, of course, you have to change plans with security, but that is the plan for the president to be at the Knicks game on Monday. Do you know what a circus that's going to be in New York with all of these rabid New York fans and then security and the Secret Service trying to get President Trump into Madison Square Garden? Vacate the area if you are listening to us right now on AM 970. I would just stay out of that area in New York. So this is going to be fun for the president, who got into a, I don't even know how this happens. People get so down on him. Kathy Hochul, the governor of New York, who is just a ding-dong from way back, wanted to take on President Trump by saying he's not even a real New York Knicks fan. He couldn't even name the team from the 1993 championship season. There was no 1993 championship season, Madam Governor. So maybe you might not want to take him on his sports knowledge and then get that one wrong. It's not a great look. They haven't been in the championship since 1999 when they played the Spurs. So this is the ultimate rematch, and President Trump will be there on Monday if everything goes as planned. Now, here we go on to the story of the day. The flesh-eating screwworm. No, I am not talking about Adam Schiff and Nancy Pelosi. I'm not talking about them. I'm not talking about the IRS. Insert all the jokes you want. Not talking about the head of the DNC. Oh, no, the flesh-eating screwworm has been found in Texas. Thanks to the Joe Biden open border. Yes, we can blame him. The U.S. Department of Agriculture, Animal and Plant Health Inspection Service, and I hope you are not eating right now. Please put down your sandwiches if you are. They've confirmed the detection of the New World screwworm larvae in a calf less than 50 miles inland from the Texas-Mexico border. Ugh, I can't even say this to you right now, but the flesh-eating screwworm maggots were found in the umbilical cord of a three-week-old calf in Zavala County, Texas. Apparently, this has been feared by authorities in Texas for some time. The discovery in Zavala County poses a serious threat to livestock producers within the state and nationwide should the screwworm migration spread. Bob Price from Breitbart, Texas, said officials in the state have braced for this threat as the pest has been moving northward, progressing through Mexico, right towards Texas. Sort of like people who move out of California. We all just sort of head to Texas, like the screwworm larvae. At the San Jacinto County Republican Party, they had a Reagan-Trump dinner in February. So as these

0: people are eating their chicken cordon bleu. Apparently, they're getting this dangerous update. You know, imagine this. What kind of gala is that? You get all dressed up. You spend your money to go support the Republicans. They're handing you chicken and sauce. And then the Texas Agriculture Commissioner comes up with a grave warning. Sid Miller comes up and says, ranchers, hunters, pet owners, this parasite is far closer and more active than we think it should be. They saw the flies. Now they're worried about the larva. How's your chicken and green beans? So apparently this is something new to worry about. You know, I would just like to relax. You know, from all of the hantavirus to the economy, assassination attempts everywhere, you think we could just take a break when it comes to the livestock. But now we have to worry about the flesh-eating screwworm. Just one more thing to think about this weekend. You're welcome. I'm Jennifer Horn. There is more of The Scott Jennings Show as we continue.
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2: On the Friday edition of the First Look program, we'll have some pretty much final notices in the local elections. There's so much sports going on with the NBA playoffs, Monaco Grand Prix this weekend. We got all of that. Plus all the other state-of-the-art news, traffic, and weather. 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
3: News this hour from Town Hall. I'm Keith Peters in Washington. In California today, a man is accused of bringing a bomb to the Sacramento International Airport.
4: Authorities say he was wearing a scarf, latex gloves, and had an explosive device and a torch lighter in his carry-on bag. He also had a knife, scissors, an aerosol can, zip ties, and five cell phones, one with a timer set for 15 minutes, another with a message saying, "We will be awaiting your call." Authorities say that if the device had detonated next to a window above 10,000 feet, could have caused damage and loss of cabin pressure. I'm Lisa Dwyer.
3: There was a major security incident at Game 1 of the NBA Finals.
5: The NBA banned two people for life from its arenas after one of them was arrested shortly after running onto the court during Game 1 of the NBA Finals and appearing to take a selfie next to Victor Wembanyama. The San Antonio Spurs did not appear bothered by the incident, which occurred during the fourth quarter of Game 1 between the Spurs and the New York Knicks. The NBA didn't disclose what role the second banned person, who didn't run the court, played in the incident. The game was stopped for 1 minute and 29 seconds before it resumed with a jump ball. I'm Haya Pinjwani.
3: American Airlines is temporarily suspending some of its routes this summer.
6: It's because steep jet fuel costs continue to strain carriers' budgets amid the war with Iran. In a statement, American said it had adjusted service for select routes in August and September and that impacted travelers would be offered alternative arrangements or refunds. American said the changes were in line with wider industry trends.
3: Correspondent Bill Alexander reporting. On Wall Street today, the Dow Jones Industrial Average up by 874 points, the NASDAQ dropping by 23, the S&P 500 advancing by 30. More on these stories at townhall.com.
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8: Another person on a bicycle dies in a wreck. I'm Chris Davis, and that is the second person in this area in just 2 days' time. This happened just after midnight Thursday on Weed Patch Highway south of Eucalyptus Drive, and the person killed, say police, was a 39-year-old man who stopped in the road and was hit by someone driving an Infiniti. The man was thrown off the bike and died at the scene. The driver stayed and cooperated with police. Police say the lighting in the area is at least partly to blame, and they don't believe drugs or alcohol were in.

0: out of prison. The decision was made after 71-year-old Patrick Romero's last parole hearing. The parole board says they believe he is still a danger to kids and to the community. The term that he's serving now is for molesting a 13-year-old girl at least twice at a garage sale back in 1996 in Bakersfield. Before that, he served two other terms for child molestation. Before that, he was convicted of molesting kids in San Bernardino and Riverside County. And someone else with a history of trouble is doing okay as far as what the court says. That's former Kern County Supervisor Zach Scribner, who is on a mental health diversion and who has to report to the court every month and prove that he's getting counseling and complying with the terms of that diversion. And the court says for this month, he's in compliance. He was accused of the sexual assault of a child while being high on drugs. A loaded semi-automatic pistol was found in the bedroom of a minor who was on probation, and that is a violation of that probation, say Kern County Youth Supervision Division officers. They were doing a check on someone who was on probation at a house on Niles Street in Bakersfield and say they found that gun in the bedroom and arrested that person. I'm Chris Davis in the KERN newsroom with news every half hour and when it breaks on News Talk 96.1 and AM 1230, KERN.
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2: 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KERN.
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6: Si, senor.
5: My shirt's wrinkled. I feel like a hobo. I hate when that happens. Somehow when I put when I put it in the closet, it got bent and it was pressed between shirts. And now I look like a hobo.
6: You hate to start the day feeling like a hobo.
5: You do. You do. It's a dimly lit room deep within the bowels of the Armstrong and Getty Communications compound, and today we're toiling under the title of the show.
6: Only one title today. This is a dictatorship. This is a one-party state. Your title is Time to Close Congress, or Reboot It, or Shut It Down, or just you know, take a big Sharpie and cross out Article 1 in the Constitution. It's completely useless. It's a clown show. It's a joke. It's ineffective. It doesn't do its job.
5: I'm sure you're going to back up that title later in the program.
6: It's like a wrinkled hobo shirt of an institution, Congress. Terrible.
7: Yeah.
8: She hadn't mentioned that.
6: How bad is it?
5: It's pretty bad. You can't see where you're standing. Yeah. Below the desk. But
6: I'm not going
5: to. The bottom part of my shirt is, you'd have to stare at my crotch. But the bottom part of my shirt is very wrinkled. It is amazing, though, how, like, I notice sometimes I can put on certain, I don't want to say the word outfit, but certain group of clothes.
6: Why don't you want to say outfit?
5: I don't know.
6: Because of the Jason Isbell song?
5: Because of the Drive-By Truckers song, yes.
6: Oh, yeah, I guess it was Drive-By Truckers,
5: Don't call what you're wearing an outfit. It's not manly. You're fit, as my son says. Like you're fit. Sometimes you can have a fit on and you're like, man, I really look good today, which at least for me helps my entire mood. But then put exact same thing on 2 weeks later and like, it lost its zip somehow. I don't know what's going on.
6: Wow.
5: So just pointing out, it's all in your mind, really. A lot of it, not all of it, but some of it is just in your mind.
6: Oh, certainly. Yeah.
5: How you're looking, how you're feeling, you know, you got your swagger or not.
6: Well, and we all spend way too much energy appraising ourselves when the rest of the world.

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5: Hey folks, Jeff Salters here, noted barbecue guy. 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And I'm here with my good friend Michael Binge. 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
6: 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They absolutely love that stuff. So you know what I'll be doing? 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
6: Even Sonny Hostin on The View admits that Graham Platner is a bigot, he's a homophobe, he wore a Nazi swastika on his chest for 20 years and claimed he didn't know what it meant. 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
5: 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KERN.

0: died when he was hit by an Infiniti and thrown off the bike. Police say they do not believe drugs or alcohol were to blame, but rather the lighting in the area where that happened, south of Eucalyptus Drive. A woman who was already serving a prison sentence when she was arrested again, this time on a charge of sexually exploiting a minor into prostitution, could be deported to Mexico. Sharon Cristina Cruz Winches has been sentenced to 3 years on that charge, and a decision about deportation is pending, says Immigration and Customs Enforcement. Gas in California now $5.95 on average, says Gas Buddy. I'm Chris Davis in the KERN newsroom with news every half hour and when it breaks on News Talk 96.1 and AM 1230. KERN.
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2: 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There's so much sports going on with the NBA playoffs, Monaco Grand Prix this weekend. 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
10: 60% of the vote has been counted. If that holds, it means that in November, Los Angelinos are going to have to choose between a woman named Karen and a man who is one. This is insane.
11: Oh, wow.
10: We should be very embarrassed.
11: Wow.
10: Spencer Pratt should not be a top two finalist for mayor. He should be DJing the worst New Year's Eve party in Reno right now. Now, he's unlikely to win. And in fact, he's already filming a reality show about his run for mayor, so he definitely has his priorities in order.
11: That is so interesting, because, like, I know Bill Maher and Jimmy Kimmel are friends. I've seen Jimmy Kimmel on his show a couple of different times, hanging out and talking and stuff like that. And
12: likewise, the very practical and very realistic Adam Carolla.
11: But Bill Maher, you know, as a lifelong lefty who lives in Los

0: realize, no, that's not what he said. He said he would seriously consider ending the ceasefire if Iran killed American troops. Not that that was the only trigger or that that was the only scenario. It's a terrible misleading.
1: I see the difference you're pointing out, but I would rather he use the words, hell yeah, F yeah, if they kill U.S. troops, we're going back to war, as opposed to I'll consider. I'd like stronger language.
0: Oh, right. And or how about, yeah, we're going to go back to serious war unless they come to the table in a serious way and agree to a deal.
1: Right.
0: I think Trump has lost his nerve and his willingness to rattle the world economy to push as hard as it's going to take to get Iran to actually agree to war.
1: Yeah, I have not been on board with the taco thing through any of this stuff, tariffs or any of this stuff. He has lost his nerve on this one. He chickened out, and I'm not exactly sure why. He doesn't care about people's opinions. He does care about the market. He clearly is chickened out. We were talking to Nora Rothman yesterday. He is a journalist with the National Review, and he's got a book called Blood and Progress about left-wing violence. Anyway, we did a podcast with him yesterday that you can find where you find podcasts. But anyway, we said what Joe said a couple of weeks ago to him because I wondered what his reaction was. Iran getting a nuclear weapon would be one of the biggest developments in world history. And he said, absolutely. He agrees. I don't know how it would not. I don't know how you'd make the argument that wouldn't be. With that on the table and a negative development, not like electricity is one of the biggest developments in world history, too, but didn't lead to World War III. How is that the case? Iran getting a nuclear weapon to be one of the worst things that's ever happened on planet Earth. And because gas is going to be high this summer, we're just going to
0: not bother. Yeah. I think it's awful. It's terrible mismanagement. I want to pay off next hour the young Vermont farm boy who made skyscrapers possible. It might be a slight overstatement, but it's a cool story. It's a Wright Brothers-esque tale. A couple of bicycle repairmen, that'll never happen. Plus, we've got mailbag coming up.
1: Cool. And Sam Altman says, you're not going to lose your job to AI, and I would certainly believe him. Why would he lie to you? Among other things on the way. Stay here.
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0: room of a minor who was on probation, and that is a violation of that probation, say Kern County Youth Supervision Division officers. 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
2: 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We got all of that. 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
8: What's your message to those college students who, many of them are worried that they won't be able to have jobs because of AI?
9: Well, I think there will be a lot of jobs in the future. I think that the impact on jobs has been less than many people in our field expected, and doesn't mean that it'll always stay the way in the future. I think it's very understandable to feel anxiety about this, but it at least hasn't gone so far like people expected. Jobs will be different, the economy will be different, but this is like an incredible new tool, and people are incredibly creative, so they're using it in all sorts of new ways. And I expect that that will really continue, and that we're still all going to be, you know, working more than we wish we were for a long time and being very productive and contributing.
10: There you go. Everything is going to be fine for the foreseeable future, according to Sam Altman of ChatGPT. And why wouldn't you believe him?
11: I feel silly that I was so worried about
10: it. I know.
11: All this
10: hubbub about having to have a universal income because nobody's going to have a job. What a waste of time, flapping our jaws. Turns out, no need whatsoever. Things are going to be fine. You heard it there.
11: Automated weapon systems wiping out humanity at the behest of their computer overlords. All that is silly.
10: Sam Altman didn't hear all those boos across the country every time AI was mentioned at any graduation and think, I've got a serious PR problem with my investment at all. He just sincerely believes this is going to be good for everyone.
11: Sure. Yeah. Hey, other people might be influenced by the trillions of dollars I've spent already, but not me. I'm Sam Altman. All right. Scam Altman. Believe Elon. We mentioned yesterday that Neil Ferguson had written a piece entitled AI is the Most Dangerous Arms Race in History. It's a rather lengthy, and I haven't read the whole thing, but I was scanning it desperately. Because his premise is that we really need wise, intelligent regulation of AI so it doesn't spin out of control, while simultaneously we're competing with Xi Jinping and the communist Chinese who don't have the slightest interest in, like, regulation to keep it safe. And I admit freely, I did not read the whole thing. I didn't have time, but I kept scanning it, like, every topic sentence of every paragraph. All right, Neil, where do you get to the what that would look like part? And I never found anything like a prescription. And that's, you know, and again, I haven't read the whole thing, so I'm not accusing Neil of being incomplete or anything like that. But I agree something needs to be done. But what? And what about the Chinese? Here's a small clue of the sort of thing that might come down the pike. The Wall Street Journal's writing about how the top AI CEOs, and that's the head guy for Google, whose name is Demis Hassabis, Sam Altman, and Dario Amodei, all came together in calling for Congress to protect against bio.

0: gasped. And almost immediately, everybody knew. We can build tall buildings.
1: That is quite a stunt.
0: Oh. And he's, you know, the fact that he was a farm boy, it reminds me of the Wright brothers bicycle repairman. That's what America is. That's exciting. It's great. Don't tell your college professors that that's not true. Don't let anybody tell you that.
1: I saw Bugs Bunny. If your elevator's screaming to the ground, you just step off right before it hits the ground.
0: Right. Likewise, likewise your airplane.
1: Yeah. Mm-hmm. Just step right out. Everything's right. Fine. It's June. We got a whole bunch of Supreme Court decisions that are supposed to come out soon. Maybe we'll hit you with that. Oh, and a lot of other stuff we got for you, so stick around.
2: Armstrong and Getty.
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12: 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We got all of that. Plus all the other state-of-the-art news, traffic, and weather. 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
3: With SRN News, I'm Jason Walker. Officials in Beijing say Chinese leader Xi Jinping is set to travel to North Korea next week. It will mark his first visit to Pyongyang in more than 6 years. There is growing frustration in California. Many residents are calling it a scam as the vote counting continues in the race for governor. It has been two full days and still no final tally. United States has imposed sanctions on Cuban President Miguel Díaz-Canel, his wife, and three other individuals. That action Thursday, the latest move by the Trump administration to pressure the island's leadership, and it drew immediate condemnation from Havana. Wall Street Thursday, mixed trading. The Dow gained more than 870 points, S&P up 30, NASDAQ lost 23. SRN News.
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5: I'm Chris Davis. A decision on whether or not Sharon Cristina Cruz Winches will be deported back to Mexico will be made once she serves her 3 years for sexually exploiting a minor into prostitution, say the feds. Cruz Winches got that sentence this week. She was arrested on the charge by ICE while she was already serving a sentence in state prison. A three-time child molester will not be getting out of prison. The decision was made after 71-year-old Patrick Romero's last parole hearing. The parole board says they believe he is still a danger to kids and to the community. The term that he's serving now is for molesting a 13-year-old girl at least twice at a garage sale back in 1996. Before that, he served two other terms for child molestation. 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
6: Even Sonny Hostin on The View admits that Graham Platner is a bigot. He's a homophobe. He wore a Nazi swastika on his chest for 20 years and claimed he didn't know what it meant. But they want the Senate so badly that they're still conceding these facts and still backing him for senator in Maine.
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0: have some pretty much final notices in the local elections. 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We got all of that. 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
8: 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There's so much sports going on with the NBA playoffs, Monaco Grand Prix this weekend. We got all of that. Plus all the other state-of-the-art news, traffic, and weather. 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
2: News this hour from Town Hall. I'm Jason Walker. Latest ceasefire talks have stalled. Here's Karen Chamis.
3: Hezbollah has rejected the latest ceasefire agreement reached between Israel and the Lebanese government, demanding a complete Israeli withdrawal. Thursday's announcement came as Israeli strikes killed at least four people and a UN peacekeeper. A statement by Hezbollah's leader, Naim Qassem, was read out by a news presenter for Hezbollah's Al-Manar news station. In the statement, Qassem said the agreement's demand that Hezbollah fighters leave southern Lebanon under fire would mean surrender, defeat, and achieving the enemy's goals. He added, "What we're concerned about is an end to the aggression, ceasefire, and Israel's withdrawal." I'm Karen Chamas.
2: American Airlines temporarily suspending some of its routes this summer. There's Bill Alexander.
4: It's because steep jet fuel costs continue to strain carriers' budgets amid the war with Iran. In a statement, American said it had adjusted service for select routes in August and September, and that impacted travelers would be offered alternative arrangements or refunds. American said the changes were in line with wider industry trends.
2: A judge dismissing a murder charge against an Arkansas sheriff nominee. He was accused of killing his teenage daughter's alleged abuser in 2024. That because a dash camera memory card that may have captured the shooting had been lost by law enforcement officers. Kennedy Center removing references to President Trump, that after a federal judge ruled they were added illegally. NBA banning two people for life from its arenas when one of them was arrested after running onto the court during game one of the NBA Finals and appeared to take a selfie next to Victor Wembanyama. Spurs superstar didn't appear to be bothered. More on these stories, townhall.com.
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6: Another person on a bicycle dies in a wreck. I'm Chris Davis, and that is the second person in this area in just 2 days' time. This happened just after midnight Thursday on Weed Patch Highway south of Eucalyptus Drive, and the person killed, say police, was a 39-year-old man who stopped in the road and was hit by someone driving an Infiniti. The man was thrown off the bike and died at the scene. The driver stayed and cooperated with police. Police say the lighting in the area is at least partly to blame, and they don't believe drugs or alcohol were involved. A three-time child molester will not be getting out of prison. The decision was made after 71-year-old Patrick Romero's last parole hearing. The parole board says they believe he is still a danger to kids and to the community. The term that he's serving now is for molesting a 13-year-old girl at least twice at a garage sale back in 1996 in Bakersfield. Before that, he served two other terms for child molestation. Before that, he was convicted of molesting kids in San Bernardino and Riverside County. And someone else with a history of trouble is doing okay as far as what the court says. That's former Kern County Supervisor Zach Scrivener, who is on a mental health diversion and who has to report to the court every month and prove that he's getting counseling and complying with the terms of that diversion. And the court says for this month, he's in compliance. He was accused of the sexual assault of a child while being high on drugs. A loaded semi-automatic pistol was found in the bedroom of a minor who was on probation, and that is a violation of that probation, say Kern County Youth Supervision Division officers. They were doing a check on someone who

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3: So maybe Steve Hilton doesn't make it to the final two, and maybe Spencer Pratt doesn't make it to the runoff with Karen Bass. But how do you eat an elephant? One bite at a time. And we as Republicans in a Democratic state have never been closer to change. If not now, then 2030, 2034. But we are going to change this state.
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8: Nick Lee. A fan just ran on the floor. Wants to take a selfie. Security quickly takes him away. Crowd gives him the appropriate move. You saw the security guard in pursuit. Mitchell Robinson like, what's this dude doing? Scott Forster, you're going to come over and explain it to us.
9: So I thought, wow, somebody could actually get clear to the middle of the court to a player before a security guard stops him. How do you have access like that?
10: What are you going to do? Build a fence? Walls?
9: But you'd have to be, either had to have a really, really expensive ticket or be a media person or something, I guess.
10: Yeah.
9: Although I have I have a friend, she went to like a Final Four NCAA game because the school she went to, UConn, made it to the Final Four that year and she wanted to go. So she made she got a lanyard and made with the little plastic thing, a thing that said press with her picture on it. And she just walked in and sat like right there under the basket with a camera.
10: Wow. Really?
9: Yeah, it wasn't even that many years ago. Yeah.
10: Man, I've been grilled at smaller events than that. That's crazy.
9: I know, isn't it?
10: So I would
9: it's
10: like
9: all
10: to
9: about
10: begin
9: the
10: this...
9: lanyard and the laminated picture. If you have a laminated picture of yourself, you can go pretty much anywhere.
10: Nobody could do that on their own.
9: Mm.
10: Right. I'm going to begin the following discussion with the quote, one of my favorites from James Lindsay. take two. If you screw up the first word, I mean, by God, that is just a bad sign.
9: You start into a long story. Kids, before we leave the dinner table, I've got a
10: this
9: story for you.
10: This is very important. Yeah.
9: This is one of the most important things that ever happened in my life. Blitzka, crap. Damn it.
10: All right, here we go. Take two. Marxists just lie. They lie so overtly and blatantly that people begin to question their own perceptions. It works because no one expects another person to lie so overtly. They don't believe in shared truth. They use words as weapons. Until you learn to keep this in mind during every interaction, you will continue to get played. They rely on you implicitly assuming that they have good intentions and are aiming at shared truth. And so dialogue can be productive. That's a deception. For Marxists, dialogue is not a way of attaining truth. It is a forum for manipulation. Having said that, we have all, those of us concerned with the whole transgender craze amongst adolescents and the terrible medical experiments that were done to these poor, confused kids, many of them autistic or abused or whatever, we've all been acutely aware of the famous study that was authored by researchers from the Trevor Project that said if your kid is not affirmed in their gender change, they will kill themselves. And that horrible threat was repeated so many times to so many poor, confused parents who thought, well, would you rather have a dead son or a live daughter? they were asked over.

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3: 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June 5th is the anniversary of Bobby Kennedy's death in 1968. And I hope you all know that June 6th is the commemoration of D-Day, the invasion of Normandy. One of the most historic weeks in American history.
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1: With SRN News, I'm Jason Walker. A lot of upset people in California as the vote counting continues in that primary. The race for governor, it has been two full days and nothing yet. President Trump again seeking to boost the struggling U.S. coal industry. A plan announced Thursday would spend some $700 million to support coal-fired power plants and coal exports. Authorities in Beijing say that Chinese President Xi Jinping is set to travel to Pyongyang next week. It will mark his first visit to North Korea in some 6 years. Stanley Cup action, Game 2, Carolina over Vegas, 4-3, that game in overtime. It's all tied up now, one game apiece. Game number 3 in the series comes up Saturday in Vegas. This is SRN News.
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4: I'm Chris Davis. A man who was riding a bicycle and who stopped in the middle of the lane on Weed Patch Highway just after midnight this morning died when he was hit by an Infiniti and thrown off the bike. Police say they do not believe drugs or alcohol were to blame, but rather the lighting in the area where that happened, south of Eucalyptus Drive. A woman who was already serving a prison sentence when she was arrested again, this time on a charge of sexually exploiting a minor into prostitution, could be deported to Mexico. Sharon Cristina Cruz Wenches has been sentenced to 3 years on that charge, and a decision about deportation is pending, says Immigration and Customs Enforcement. Gas in California now $5.95 on average, says Gas Buddy. I'm Chris Davis in the KERN newsroom with news every half hour and when it breaks on News Talk 96.1 and AM 1230. KERN.
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10: Even Sonny Hostin on The View admits that Graham Plattner is a bigot, he's a homophobe, he wore a Nazi swastika on his chest for 20 years and claimed he didn't know what it meant, but they want the

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8: 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We got all of that. Plus all the other state-of-the-art news, traffic, and weather. 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
1: 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Our good friend and KGT entertainment reporter Rick Bentley joins us, and our visitor from the East, Karnak the Magnificent, along with me at 3. 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
1: It's now 12 consecutive wins for the Knicks as they take game one of the NBA Finals. 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And one of the great playoff runs in NBA history is still alive.
2: Yeah, I'd say 12 straight. What's interesting is how loud that crowd was. Usually you

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0: Biden says Russia will strengthen its air defenses to counter recent Ukrainian drone attacks. And Stanley Cup action in Game 2, Carolina over Vegas. Final was 4-3, that in overtime. This is SRN News.
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1: 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He is Eric Carlin. I'm Gary McNamara. Welcome and good morning. Thanks so much for being here.

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8: 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Monaco Grand Prix is this weekend. We got all of that. Plus all the other state-of-the-art news, traffic, and weather. 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

0: Where would I win you? He's Eric Carlin, and I'm Gary McNamara. Republicans need to take advantage of what's going on in California with the voting.
1: Yeah.
0: You know, I saw yesterday Guy Benson head out. He goes, he said, this is yesterday.

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0: 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We got all of that, plus all the other state-of-the-art news, traffic, and weather. 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

0: With SRN News, I'm Jason Walker. Russian President Vladimir Putin says he's going to strengthen his air defenses in order to counter the recent Ukrainian drone attacks, which have reached deep inside his country. In the meantime, and nothing has been confirmed but idle talk of Putin possibly sitting down and holding talks with Ukrainian leader Zelensky. And again, that has not been confirmed at all. Officials in Beijing say Chinese President Xi Jinping plans to travel to North Korea next week. It will mark his first visit to the communist nation in 6 years. United States imposing sanctions on Cuban President Miguel Diaz-Canel, his wife, and three others. The action, the latest move by the Trump team to pressure the island's leadership, drawing condemnation from Havana. SRN News.
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3: 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And we as Republicans in a Democratic state have never been closer to change. 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
8: 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We got all of that. 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

0: Are you...
1: With SRN News, I'm Jason Walker. United States imposing sanctions on Cuban leader Miguel Díaz-Canel, also his wife and three other individuals. The action Thursday, the latest move by the Trump administration to pressure the island's leadership, and it quickly drew immediate condemnation from Havana. President Vladimir Putin in Moscow says Russia will strengthen its air defenses to counter recent Ukrainian drone attacks, which have reached deep inside of Russia. Authorities in Beijing say that Chinese President Xi Jinping will be traveling to Pyongyang next week. It will mark the first visit to North Korea in some 6 years. And President Trump is again seeking to boost the struggling U.S. coal industry. SRN News.
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4: 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We got all of that. 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
3: 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We got all of that, plus all the other state-of-the-art news, traffic, and weather. 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
5: 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June 5th is the anniversary of Bobby Kennedy's death in 1968. And I hope you all know that June 6th is the commemoration of D-Day, the invasion of Normandy. One of the most historic weeks in American history.
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0: in testimony Thursday during a House Agriculture Committee hearing. She started with administration trade deals increasing U.S. farm and food export opportunities.
1: Already in the first year, we have secured 19 new trade deals in 1 year, and leveling the playing field to lay the foundation for that long-term prosperity.
0: Then there are efforts to reduce the current ag trade deficit.
1: We now predict that that $50 billion agricultural trade deficit in 1 year will be cut by 42%. This is billions of dollars back in our farmers' pockets that were lost.
0: Regarding potential for market opportunities and sales this year for our nation's ag producers and agribusinesses,
1: we are expecting the American producers will set export records in key global markets.
0: I'm Rod Bain reporting for the U.S. Department of Agriculture in Washington, D.C.
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6: 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He wore a Nazi swastika on his chest for 20 years and claimed he didn't know what it meant. 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
13: On the Friday edition of the First Look program, we'll have some pretty much final notices in the local elections. There's so much sports going on with the NBA playoffs, Monaco Grand Prix this weekend. We got all of that.

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0: We are Red Eye Radio. He's Eric Carlin. I'm Gary McNamara. Wow, we were talking about, agriculture and Trump lowering the tariffs on a bunch of things because the farmers are hurting here.
1: Yeah.
0: Did you hear the agricultural report right after that?
1: Mm.
0: How everything they're talking about, there's going to be a resurgence because of the policy. They're worried about it.
1: Yeah.
0: In the last couple of days, this week, is when they went, oh, no, could we lose Iowa? Could we lose some of the farming states? And if you look at it, now there's a number of reasons, but overall, when you look, we had a 50-year trade surplus in agriculture.
1: Yeah.
0: In for example, in 2016, we reached a high of $14.8 billion surplus in agriculture. Mm. You know what it was last year?
1: Mm.
0: Negative $50
1: billion. Yeah. Well,
0: and that's what the administration is worried about. There's always a problem when you cannot have a central government, use that term specifically, that can figure out how to make an economy run through tariffs. It can't be done.

0: With SRN News, I'm Jason Walker. The Senate passing legislation to fund President Trump's immigration enforcement agencies early Friday morning. Vote comes after an all-night session for the measure to fund ICE and Border Patrol. The House has given a green light to a bill that aids Ukraine and sanctioned key segments of the Russian economy. That's despite GOP leaders warning the legislation will undermine negotiations designed to achieve a comparable but stronger result. United States imposing sanctions on Cuban President Miguel Díaz-Canel. That action, the latest move by the Trump administration to pressure the island's leadership. Chinese leader Xi Jinping will be traveling to North Korea next week. It will mark his first visit to Pyongyang in 6 years. This is SRN News.
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3: 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Our good friend and KGT entertainment reporter Rick Bentley joins us, and our visitor from the East, Karnak the Magnificent, along with me at 3. 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
5: 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There's so much sports going on with the NBA playoffs, Monaco Grand Prix this weekend. 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Plus all the other state-of-the-art news, traffic, and weather. 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

0: Good morning. Coming up here, man, the Plantner thing just still continues.
1: Yeah.
0: Even the interview we did on MS Now, it was like, wow, shut up.
1: Stop talking.
0: Interesting, the number of people that know the one woman,
1: You
0: know, in Washington, they know who she is.
1: Right. Yeah.
0: And it's amazing because, and we'll get to some of that also. Plus, the whole John Bolton situation, sources saying he's pleading guilty to one charge. And we'll get that. We'll go specifically as to, you know, what's included there. The one thing I thought of was when you said, this was back years ago, when you just said, I believe he went into the Trump administration just to write the book.
1: Bolton, I think he vied for that job only to get the book deal.
0: Right.
1: And now you look at this plea deal, and it's, you know, I mean, it's. Again, more evidence in that direction.

0: With SRN News, I'm John Scott. The vote counting continues in the race for California governor. The election was Tuesday, still no final tally. Republican Steve Hilton and Democrat Javier Becerra remain the two top vote getters. The New World screwworm fly threatening the $113 billion U.S. cattle industry for the first time in more than a half century. The infestation from its flesh-eating larvae has been confirmed in South Texas in La Pryor, about 100 miles southwest of San Antonio. Federal and state officials have been working to keep the parasite from reaching Texas since its late 2024 appearance in southern Mexico. TV and movie actors voting to ratify a four-year contract with studios and streaming services. This comes after union leaders negotiated protections against synthetic actors created by AI. This is SRN News.
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2: 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If not now, then 2030, 2034. 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
2: With the AgNetWest Today Report, I'm Lori Boyer. USA has confirmed the first case of New World screwworm in nearly 60 years. The parasite was identified in a three-week-old cow-calf operation near LaProyer, Texas, marking the first detection in the nation's livestock herd since 1966.
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2: The USDA has announced it has finalized the Assistance for Specialty Crops Farmers program announced late last year. Danny Munch, an economist for the American Farm Bureau Federation, said the funds are part of the USDA's broader Farmer Bridge Assistance Program.
4: So the Assistance for Specialty Crops Farmers program provides $1.625 billion in one-time economic assistance to fruit, vegetable, and tree nut growers. The goal is to help offset some of the financial pressures specialty crop farmers have faced from rising labor, production, and interest expenses, and growing import competition.
2: The assistance is available to farmers who planted specialty crops in 2025 and reported those acres to the Farm Service Agency.
4: Eligible crops generally include fruits, vegetables, and tree nuts, though there are some exceptions. Floriculture, nursery crops, herbs, hops, and several other horticultural crops are excluded. Additionally, if crops are grown entirely in controlled environments, such as greenhouses or hoop houses, they are not eligible except for mushrooms.
2: Danny Munch with the American Farm Bureau Federation. And the Renewable Fuels Association reports for the week ending May 29th, U.S. ethanol production rose 1.7% to 1.11 million barrels a day, equal to roughly 46.5 million gallons daily. That is the AgNetWest Today report. I'm Lori Boyer.
5: Financial Group.

0: We are Red Eye Radio. He's our calling. I'm Gary McNamara. Wow, we were talking about, agriculture and Trump lowering the tariffs on a bunch of things because the farmers are hurting here.
1: Yeah.
0: Did you hear the agriculture report right after that?
1: Mm.
0: How everything they're talking about, there's going to be resurgence because of the policy. They're worried about it.
1: Yeah.
0: In the last couple of days, this week, is when they went, oh, no. Could we lose Iowa? Could we lose some of the farming states? And if you look at it, now there's a number of reasons, but overall, when you look, we had a 50-year trade surplus in agriculture.
1: Yeah.
0: For example, in 2016, we reached a high of $14.8 billion.

0: With SRN News, I'm John Scott. The Senate passing legislation to fund President Trump's immigration enforcement agencies early this morning. This came after weeks of delays and fierce backlash to an unrelated $1.776 billion settlement fund that threatened to derail the bill. Senators voting for the $70 billion legislation to fund immigration and customs enforcement and Border Patrol for the next 3 years. The House has passed a bill to aid Ukraine and sanction key segments of the Russian economy. The legislation seeking to cement U.S. assistance for Ukraine by providing more than $1 billion in security and reconstruction aid. Chinese leader Xi Jinping traveling to North Korea next week and what will be his first visit in years. His trip will be the latest in a series of steps by China to reinforce its close ties with Korea. This is SRN News.
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3: 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And I hope you all know that June 6th is the commemoration of D-Day, the invasion of Normandy. One of the most historic weeks in American history.
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1: On the Friday edition of the First Look program, we'll have some pretty much final notices in the local elections. There's so much sports going on with the NBA playoffs. Monaco Grand Prix is this weekend. We got all of that. Plus all the other state-of-the-art news, traffic, and weather. 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

0: hired new management to monitor bias and make the show more fair and balanced. But that has not been sitting well with some longtime on-air and off-air employees. Bias has been an issue since the Dan Rather days. He was let go from CBS after a 60 Minutes piece back in 2004 about former President George W. Bush's service in the Texas Air National Guard. The story relied on unverified documents, and Rather was forced to apologize on air.
1: Tyco Fire Products, the manufacturer of firefighting foam that contaminated the water supply in northeast Wisconsin with PFAS chemicals for decades, has now agreed to a $10 million settlement with the state. More on these stories at townhall.com.
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3: 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There's so much sports going on with the NBA playoffs, Monaco Grand Prix this weekend. 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
5: And a pleasant, happy Friday morning to all. Getting ready for the weekend here. It is the Ag Meter, Nick Papagni, along with Sir Josh McGill. Josh, plenty going on.
6: There is a lot going on, but first of all, happy Friday and happy anniversary. We've been together on this show now for a year, you know, professionally together for a year doing this show. So happy anniversary, Nick.
5: Happy anniversary, Sir Josh. You've been a great partner. And do you think people are liking us, or you think, God, these guys are crazy? But we're hoping we're waking you up. You're getting in your truck in the morning, probably got your sleepy dirt in your eye, just still from tired. I'm hoping we're bringing some energy to you. And by the time this show's over, you're ready to rock and roll for the rest of the day.
6: I think people are digging it. We're keep hearing more and more from listeners. Got an email this morning from Marine that had heard our show and it was loving it, and just she was talking about the, you know, how we were talking yesterday about automation and, you know, dealing with ordering screens and stuff at Taco Bell, and she was like, yeah, rah rah rah. She had similar story about pizza and similar frustrations with automation and us driving, you know, employees away by, you know, making businesses pay them too much and not being able to afford workers anymore.
5: She's absolutely spot on. I won't go to Taco Bell anymore because I can't figure out the screen. I want extra cheese. Where do I put extra cheese in? It's too much. I don't want to go back to college and figure out this thing. So I don't go. That's what I do.
6: Oh, I know. It frustrates me because I'm like, wait, I feel like I'm doing a job that you used to hire somebody to do. So should you be mailing me a paycheck now? It's just like anytime I go to the grocery store and they want you to use self-checkout now, I'm like, unless you're going to cut me a paycheck in the end of 2 weeks, like, I'm not ringing up my own groceries. You need to ring up my groceries. Like, it's part of what I'm paying you for.
5: I agree. I'm not trained for the grocery stores as well. I do not go there. Only maybe one time a year I'll go. And I mess that up because I can't get did I get a bag or not? Because California, they charge you for bags and everything else. It's not like the rest of the country where you're normal. But no, I'm not. I want to deal with people. As long as I'm a human, I want to see a human.
6: Yeah, same. And exactly. I'm not trained to do it. And honestly, it would be easier for me with like Taco Bell or McDonald's, where they want you to order on screens now, is like, give me the software that you used to give the employee. You know, I used to work in restaurants. We had POS systems. They're not pretty, but they worked. And they were usually, you know, very easy to learn quickly and understand. Versus now you have this menu and it's like, well, do you want to add fries? Do you want to supersize that? And, you know, you have to go through 10 screens just to get to the payment screen. And, well, do you have a rewards account? Like, no, can I just put my order in and get out of here? Stop dealing with your robot.
5: Yeah. Hey, Gary Grocery Store, if you're going to have me do my own checkout, then at least 30% off every item I buy. I want to see an incentive. There's no incentive.
6: No, there's not. Like I said, I want a paycheck at the end of 2 weeks. Yes. from

0: We just don't want it in California. I know it's headline news everywhere right now.
1: Well, I don't think it's a potential problem. It's a serious problem for our cattle industry as a whole. And yeah, they've identified one in Texas. So that's kind of scary. We've been working hard trying to stop them from making it across our border, and they're here.
0: Yeah, the governor of Texas is saying we got to be aware, but we're on top of the problem. And I think if you got the federal government and the governor of Texas, I think we're aware of what's going on. So we will keep you updated. Every time we know something, we will bring it to you. But right now, go enjoy your beef. Go to the grocery store. Monday, we're going to talk with Darren Hill from JD Food about the meat industry and what's going on in California. So it's really good timing, Sir Josh.
1: Well, I don't know if it's good timing. It's terrible timing for the
0: No,
1: screw
0: to have
1: worm, but
0: Darren on. To have Darren on.
1: yeah, absolutely. It's terrible timing as far as the screw worm showing up. It's obviously not going to help any of the challenges that the beef industry is already going through, and not going to help our beef prices any.
0: Now, for California, the challenge is we are watching a crime waiting to happen with the elections. Now, here's the crazy thing about it, Sir Josh, is California has probably one of the smartest, some of the smartest people in the entire world here. You know, we've got the tech industry, Silicon Valley industry. We know what we're doing. Why does an election take so long, all the way to July 10th now? It went from July 2nd to the 10th and maybe longer to figure out who wins. My theory is if there was a Democrat winning, it would have been over already. They are figuring out a way to take it away from Steve Hilton and Spencer Pratt, who's running for mayor of Los Angeles. This is an outright crime going on right now.
1: Yeah, it's a travesty, really, and it's disappointing for we should be able to figure it out. And I don't know, I saw Trump come out and, accusing Democrats of cheating in California elections. And of course, you see the mainstream media report on it, but they're all, oh, Trump's baseless claims and Trump's again denying elections. And they try to paint him as crazy. And it's like, I don't think we're all crazy. Like, it's there's a problem when we can't decide who, like we can't count ballots and being like, oh, well, we got to continue to let them roll in. Like, I don't know. We need to do away with mail-in voting. I think there is, an argument to be made for absentee ballots. If you have a legitimate excuse of why you can't get in, you submit that, you get it, it gets submitted ahead of time. Absentee ballots need to be in ahead of election day. And then I think that's appropriate. But, saying like you can drop a mail-in ballot in the mail on election day and then it's good for another 7 days in the postage, there's too much room for error, too much room for cheating.
0: Unbelievable. And it's happening in front of our eyes. It's like we live in 1930. We're going to take a break. We'll talk a little more about this when we come back. We'll also talk oil and gas today as well. Don't go anywhere on your Friday morning. Happy anniversary to Nick and Josh. We will be right back.
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0: Welcome back on your Friday morning. It is Friday anniversary morning for Nick and Josh. Got to go out to the beautiful trucking facility of Wildwood Truck with Mark Woods, and I got to meet Ellington Smith. Let's go to this interview. You're going to enjoy it to find out where this money goes for our oil, for our tax gas, our gas tax in California. Here we go.
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0: Vacation at Wildwood Trucks with Mark Woods and a special guest today, Ellington Smith. But Mark, welcome to the show. How are you?
1: Doing good, Nick. Thanks for having me.
0: Well, we just had our jungle primary.
1: Yeah, Hilton, that's what we need. We need some help. And that gentleman's really, he's put some lot of good of information out there. He says he's going to do a lot of good things. So we're going to definitely give him our backing and keep him going forward.
0: Well, let's talk about Mark Woods now. I'm out here in your beautiful facility. You got so many trucks out here. It's amazing. But Mark, freight-wise, we had you on maybe 6 months ago. Is it getting any better?
1: We're still busy. We're working, but you know, this whole fuel thing has been really the biggest challenge. We got a few big customers that pay us, you know, a fuel surcharge that's nationally managed, or there's a California one as well. So we're absorbing it that way. You know, as far as getting freight increases, it's tough. I mean, I know what these farmers, what they're up against, the shippers, the receivers, we're all in this thing together, you know, so it's really a challenge. You know, I could probably go out and raise my rates, doesn't mean I'm going to get paid. So we're just trying to work with them, trying to stay focused on our relationship and try to make it through this whole this challenge we got going on right now.
0: And of course, Mark, we're talking with Mark Woods of Wildwood Trucking out here in beautiful Kingsburg, California. And Mark, we talked before, and we both know that we know that Steve Hilton's in the running, but we got to go all the way to November now to see if anything will change. And gas just keeps going up. Now, how did your Yuma end up? You did a lot in Yuma this year. Gas is much different in Arizona.
1: Yes, it's cheaper, of course. Doing business in Arizona is much nicer, a little simpler, but you know, got great customers over there that, you know, they leave the Salinas Valley and go over to Yuma. So we show up there in the end of September, go all the way to April. It's been happening for many, many years now. It's just really good companies that we work with, and we get to do this, you know, annually for about 6 months. The fuel over there is cheaper. It's a good time to go over there and do that, you know, that winter time when things slow down here on the valley floor.
0: And of course, Mark Woods, insurance is a big deal for you as well. Well, we could have a new insurance commissioner, which we need to change that as well.
1: Yeah, so one thing that I'm learning here, we're getting ready, we talk about insurance almost every day, it seems like, just because, you know, it's just a big part of our business is cost, the vulnerability of accidents and things that go on. So we really got to be careful what we do, how we manage our business. But one thing that I'm learning now, you know, this whole thing that's been going on, and I'm sure this word or this saying, you know, as far as this, you know, now these captives, you know, the new way of doing insurance, right? This is the new norm. You know, the standard way of doing insurance has changed. You know, now they're trying to give you more. We need more from you, but you're going to get some savings in the end. So it's going to have to be, you know, quite a few years down the road to get some of that money back. So I'm learning more about this whole idea and what's going on and how to do business like that. So change, you know, we got to keep changing. And hopefully, you know, this Sacramento people up there just kind of figure this thing out and help us figure it out, because they're the ones preventing us from doing business the right way.
0: We're talking with Mark Woods from Wildwood Trucking now with this surcharge, because it seems like every day gas keeps going up. How do you handle it with your customers? Is it day to day? Do you tell them?
1: No, we did it a month ago. We thought, you know, it wouldn't last as long as it has. We tried to hold on as long as we could without passing it on, but we finally had to step in and say, hey, we're going up. It wasn't something they wanted to hear, but they knew about it. They, you know, we're all living it, right? We go to the grocery stores, all of our commodities are going up. So it was just, you know, man, every minute, every day, every mile, right, counts. And so we're trying to do what we can to survive.
0: So, Mark, the rest of the country, because you deal with a lot of people around the country, what do they say? Hey, Mark, how are you handling California?
1: Well, yeah, a lot of them, I think, they really don't really understand what we go through and how we do it. It you know, it takes, you know, our forefathers, our grandparents that really stepped up and gave us this opportunity, right? That's the whole thing. And, you know, our resources are all here, man. We got it all. We have everything available to us. And we're allowing these guys in Sacramento to destroy it for us. It's got to stop, you know. And then our schools, these people that are on these boards and allowing these different issues of genders and all these different problems with just people within themselves, you know, these moms are doing all they can to keep these kids and doing the right things, and they just keep destroying all of our efforts.
0: We're talking with Mark Woods from Wildwood Trucking, and Mark, well, we won't know until November who the official governor is going to be. If it is Steve Hilton, what does that do?
1: You know, Mr. Trump has, I guess, endorsed Mr. Hilton, and that's my guy, Trump. He's our president. I feel like, you know, we need somebody on the same team

0: that's going to do what they say they're going to do and keep the focus and keep the strength, you know, behind the farmers, the truckers, the people that go every day and to do all the right things to make a living, an honest living.
1: So, Mark, Donald Trump has endorsed Steve Hilton. What do you think if Steve Hilton's our governor? What happens to California?
0: I think we have a better chance. I think he starts doing things on purpose to prevent waste, fraud, and we know what that's all about. I mean, they're going out and trying to find the person that finds fraud. That's just backwards. What are we doing? I mean, what do you got? You got three kids. You got one that's doing something wrong. You put him, you know, out there and give him a lollipop, and put the other two in the corner and tell him you did something wrong for that one doing something. I mean, that just doesn't make any sense. It's not. It's ignorance. That's what it is.
1: If it is Xavier Becerra, who is our governor in November? What happens to California?
0: I think nothing changes. I think we're back to where we were before. If anything, things get worse. I don't know what. I don't believe these people have any sense of what we need. We need freedom. We're losing it.
1: Anybody who has a business in California are my heroes because I don't know how they do it. I just really don't know, and especially in the freight industry with the gas going up all the time.
2: Yeah, California does not make owning a business easy at all.
1: With so many regulations from A to Z, it's crazy. We'll take a break. We'll come back more with this on your Friday morning, our anniversary Friday. It's the Ag Meter and Sir Josh. We will be right back.
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7: 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There's so much sports going on with the NBA playoffs, Monaco Grand Prix this weekend. We got all of that, plus all the other state-of-the-art news, traffic, and weather. 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
1: Welcome back, everybody. It is the Ag Meter, Sir Josh. Wow, AgNet West just sent me a whole bunch of balloons for our anniversary, taking up my whole office. It's amazing. So, yeah, thank you.

0: Agnet West, beautiful. 1 year anniversary for Nick and Josh. We're going to keep this thing going because this show's on fire. Let's go back and talk oil and gas now. You're going to love this. Pull the truck over. You can't believe where our money's going. Here we go.
1: Mark Woods here from Wildwood Trucking. You got a special guest with us today.
2: Yeah, Ellington Smith, a gentleman I got to meet a few years back. He stopped by the office here one time and just wanted to introduce himself and really didn't know who this gentleman was, but we got to talk about Trump, and he was kind of excited, you know, what I did a few years back on a float for the Christmas parade. We got to start talking, and he helped me send some information, some letters off to Trump, which I just got received just 2 days ago, some a letter, a picture, and some other documentation from Donald Trump. Personally signed by him, and so Ellington actually stopped by just 2 days ago and said, "Hey, you know, did you get your stuff?" And I said, "It's amazing, it just happened. Ironic, you show up and it's here." And then I figured, "Hey, I'm going to call up Nick. Nick's got to talk to this guy. This gentleman is very—he has so much information, and he does talk to Donald Trump, our president." Often, but he's got a lot of good things to tell us about fuel, the refineries, and the issues that we're having. And he's been around for a long time, and I think he's got some good things to help us understand more why we're paying the fuel, why we're paying for fuel prices and the taxes, and how the refineries and how they're not making money, why they're going to leave, why they want to leave, and they're going to leave if we don't stop this.
1: We're talking with Mark Woods from Wildwood Trucking. And yes, what a great introduction. Ellington Smith in the house, a legendary, and you know so much about oil and gas. I got to ask you, because I just interviewed last week Steve Hilton, where does that gas tax money go? And they're like, well, we're looking into it. You know the inside scoops of that corruption's going on with that. We pay so much gas tax. But Ellington, welcome to the show.
3: Well, thank you. Thank you for having me, and I hope we can contribute, cause us to look a little more seriously at what our candidates are talking about, because it was their legislation, Democrat legislation, that had borrowed money for the high-speed rail and charged it off on gas tax, and a lot of times they list it as a fee. So when you go through and you start breaking that down, it becomes a very very serious situation that isn't going to get corrected by anybody because the legislation voted it in. If you take a look, there were 427 companies that have left California. We have pushed all of the oil companies out of California now, Chevron. We have cut down the refining process. We shut down all of the catalytic reformers, and the catalytic reformers are very important because it's all of the byproducts from crude oil go through catalytic reformers to form your ethylenes and your polypropylenes and the byproducts that support industry and plastics, the medical field, the generation of chips. That all comes from byproducts. And then, of course, in the ag community, one of the main things is sulfur and fertilizer. And all of that comes from the byproduct refining operations. In California, we have approximately $1.11 tax per gallon. And when you break that down, the numbers you get that are published are actually back in 2023. You have the state excise tax is 61 cents, Fed is 18, local is 10, and then they have an environmental fee of 20 cents per gallon, and that is a cap and trade dollars, and then there's a hidden 80 cents per gallon that was put down as a fee that is charged per gallon, and that money goes to the high-speed rail. And that's the number that is being hidden right now. And when you go check the funding, there's nothing that mentions it about coming from a gas tax or a fee on gas. But when you put that together, that's $1.91 per gallon that California is paying over other states. And that's all used by government.
1: We're talking with Ellington Smith, who also writes monthly for the Dollar in Kingsburg. And boy, Kingsburg's lucky to have the legendary Ellington Smith. And Ellington, $1.91 per gallon, and our roads are the

0: worst in the country. So not a lot of money is going to our roads and freeways.
1: Absolutely not. They put this into the environmental program. They put it into funding high-speed rail. And the other thing is they're shutting out all of the oil refineries in the country, I mean in California. And so we have to import all of our oil. And the average day, we have 36 million gallons of gas consumed every day and 100 million gallons of fuel, diesel consumed every day. So when you put that all together, it's 46 million gallons of fuel a day, both gas and diesel, that is being consumed and being taxed. Multiply that out through the year and you can see how much revenue, probably $15 billion in revenue a year.
0: Well, we have to pay for all the things going on in California because we're not paying for them any other way.
1: Exactly.
2: 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We'll talk more about it. Don't go anywhere. Anniversary Friday for Nick and Josh. We will be right back.

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4: Welcome back on your Friday morning. It is the Ag Meter and Sir Josh Ellington Smith. If you hope you're listening, of all the money, the corrupt money that's going from our gas tax that we're all paying for, our freeways and roads, it's not going to that. This is crazy. You got to listen to this. Let's go back to the interview. We're talking with Ellington Smith and Mark Woods here at Wildwood Trucking. And Ellington, so when you talk about California, I'm sure you've had with Donald Trump before, because I think the Trump administration is doing everything they can to help us. But the California politicians are saying, no, we don't need your help. We hate you guys. Because that's what I hear. Trump, Trump, Trump, he's not good for California. But Trump hasn't been here for 16 years. So it's all California issues.
5: It is California issues. If you take a look at all of the companies that have been driven out of California and what their revenue was and how many people they employed, it's very substantial. There's 80,000 people that are now unemployed in high-tech field dealing with California. And those are all, that's all lost income and revenue for the state. And the state is not dropping its budget at all. So they're going to have to come back and tax us more, and that'll be in property tax or something like that. But the big thing is running industry out of California. And when we talk about oil coming into California, it's all imported. But when we talk about shutting down the catalytic reformers and all, we're shutting down a supply line to the high-tech industry and to the ag industry, the byproducts of fertilizer, sulfur, and there's a big short.

0: poverty worldwide right now on naphtha, which is the feedstock for all of this. And then when we talk about jet fuel and diesel, those are the primary things that don't have a lot of price fluctuation in them. Whatever price is set on it, you pay, because those are so essential to the economy and running the industries, especially diesel and jet fuel. The other byproduct is sulfur. There's becoming a world demand for sulfur. Japan is not allowing sulfur to be exported anymore. You have things like helium. Helium comes from natural gas, and that primarily comes from the Middle East supplies 45% of the natural gas right now. And so there's a big shortage in helium. And we don't think of all these byproducts that are being hit. Now, they talk about the money that refiners are making. There's a thing called the gap, and the gap is between what a refiner buys oil for and what they sell oil byproducts for. And that used to be $20 per barrel. It's now $50 per barrel, and it's creating all of these shortages going around. So California is just driving industry. They're creating the unemployment problem, and they like to blame it on, and Republicans, but Democrats are in control of California, and they have been for years. So when we talk about change, we need a real change, and that is a political party governing California.
1: We're talking with Ellington Smith, Mark Woods here at Wildwood Trucking, and come on, Ag Meter, come on, Ellington, come on, Mark. We want that dirty oil to come from Saudi Arabia, because we want to keep California green here. Come on, guys, don't you understand that? That's what's going on right now. People realize that's great, but it's killing little towns like Taft, Kern County. We have plenty of oil in Los Angeles. We're not using it. The next governor, is he going to use it if we get, if Steve Hilton wins in November, will he use it?
0: Probably not. And the reason for that is there's no way to refine it. We're doing the import on the refinery. We have shut down the refineries. It'll take at least 2 years to bring a refinery back online. And the reason for that is once you shut it down, you have corrosion setting in, and you got to replace all the sensors and valves and things like this. So bringing a refinery back online once you shut it down. The distillation columns are a little different story. You can get those, but when you get into the real byproduct area of catalytic reformers, those almost have to be rebuilt. You can't just fix them. So the fact that they come in and they will say, well, open it up to drilling, that's fine, but where are you going to process it? And so the crippling effect that the Democrats have done in California on the oil industry is going to affect us for years, and it's not going to be an easy thing to correct.
1: And if it's Becerra who's on the ticket now in November, all I know is he hates Trump. What would he do for oil in California?
0: Probably just follow the same thing. They don't have any options. They haven't come up with, you don't hear any of these politicians talking about how they're going to correct the deficit of $27 billion. They don't talk about how they're going to work with the unfunded liability of $1.5 trillion. These are all left on the table. They haven't got answers for any of this, and they act like they're correcting problems that other people have created, but they've created the problems they're trying to correct. So there's not going to be a correction. It's just bogus.
1: I agree. I 100% agree. Nothing will change in California. So it's very simple, California. Do we want to change and make it better, or do we want to keep in the same game plan throughout the next 4 to 10 years?
2: Well, and it's also unfortunate what he talked about with, if Steve Hilton gets in, you know, how do you get those refineries back online? And that, you know, we're going to be crippled by this for a while. And then the other thing he didn't really touch on there, but is not only is it take time to get those refineries on, but those refineries are looking at it and they say, okay, well, you know, say what I think he said 3 years it would take them to get back online. So what if in 4 years we end up electing another Democrat?

0: know, if Steve Hilton won this year, we elect another Democrat in 4 years, they're thinking about that because they don't want to open up their plant if they can only, you know, refine fuel for 1 year and then they end up back in the same situation they're in now if another Democrat gets elected.
1: Yeah, the next governor, if it is Steve Hilton, has to do some major salesmanship to bring business people back. But you're right. He's going to say, listen, we'd love to come back, but what guarantees us that in 4 years or 6 years we get a new governor? He's thinking the Gavin Newsom way again. That's a tough one if I'm a business owner.
0: Oh, yeah, absolutely. And I don't know, maybe we can talk with Steve about that and see, you know, what would his plan be to guarantee them, and maybe there's some legislation that he can pass that would be hard for a Democrat to come back in and repeal, but I'm not sure.
1: You're going to get the inside scoop on Agnet West, this show every morning. We will keep you updated on all the latest. This is great because $1.91 a gas tax, we don't know where it goes. If we don't get the right governor in, it's just going to continue. Like I said, if not, someone's going to go down for all this corruption that's going on where all this money is going. We'll take a break. We'll come back more. We're learning about the oil and gas industry in California right now and the freight industry. Don't go anywhere. It's our anniversary Friday. We'll be right back.
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3: So maybe Steve Hilton doesn't make it to the final two, and maybe Spencer Pratt doesn't make it to the runoff with Karen Bass. But how do you eat an elephant? One bite at a time. And we as Republicans in a Democratic state have never been closer to change. If not now, then 2030, 2034, but we are going to change this state.
2: 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KERN.
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11: 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We got all of that. Plus all the other state-of-the-art news, traffic, and weather. 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
1: Welcome back, everybody, on your Friday morning, Anniversary Friday, we call it. I'm getting ready to eat some cake, our anniversary one-year cake with Nick and Josh. Chocolate and vanilla, my favorite. Let's go back to the interview. We're talking oil, gas, and freight.
12: Ellington Smith, what happens in November if Steve Hilton becomes our

0: governor?
1: Well, I think they'll tack regulation because we're over-regulated, especially farmers right now. I was just amazed when a farmer pulled out a binder on what he had to comply with his 40 acres of almonds. The whole idea of regulation will be addressed. I think that's about the only thing they have to work with. The taxing situation on fuel is something that would be very hard to tackle because that's been committed by the legislature in paying off things like the high-speed rail or paying interest on the high-speed rail. I think the only thing that they'll have is regulation. Of course, if they work in the favor of the farmers, that'll be a big break for farmers in California.
0: This high-speed train, will it, is it ever going to be completed?
1: Well, not in my lifetime anyway. I'm not going to tell you how old I am, but not in my lifetime. Reason for that is not only the over-budget funding, but if you're taking a look at the corruption associated with it, I think that investigation is probably going to stop it for good if it really takes hold. And I think if we get a Republican governor in, that probably they'll open the door to an investigation into the high-speed rail, because that was supposed to be one-tenth of what we're now budgeting, and it's not even near completion.
0: Okay, Ellington, what would you like to tell our beautiful Agnet News listeners out there? For Ellington Smith, what are we going to be looking for heading into the summer?
1: I think everybody needs to be a little bit patient and weigh this out for another 4 to 6 months and let Trump complete his agenda, because we've never had a president like this who has done what he said he was going to do. He actually has California. The conservatives are definitely on his radar. And I think he will, if we give him a chance to run out his term and get these things in place, I think we'll see a better America all the way around.
0: Well, Ellington, I appreciate you hanging out with us because you have so much information. We'll have to do this again. And Mark, can you, I mean, heading into November, if we get good news, it's not an overnight light switch, even though I think Steve Hilton says it could be a light switch. It's going to take some time. But for a guy like you who has, 60 trucks out here, it's amazing how you can keep going and still be sane.
2: Yeah, no, we're looking forward to it. We're going to do, and like this gentleman Ellington right here, you know, that has so much knowledge, and you know, and a lot of these gentlemen, these people that have a lot of time and effort that they put into our success, right? And we're failing right now in front of them. It really hurts, you know. But I think, you know, this whole thing in November, we get Hilton in there, he's going to come out, and hopefully we get some get us businessmen back together, these people that know how to work together, right? We didn't get here by just working all as one. I mean, as individuals, we've done it together as a community. And so that's what we're going to need. We're going to need, I think these manufacturers that build these diesel engines, I think they're going to see some light at the end of the tunnel, because, you know, they're out there just folding to California. It's been in the knee, and we got to stop. We got to start doing the right things, you know, for the families, you know, for the kids, everybody. I mean, environment, yes, we are. That's what we're doing. I mean, I was around these trucks many years ago, and I know what kind of emissions were there before and now what they are. It's nothing like it was, and we want a good environment. We want a safe environment. We want a healthy environment, and we can do it. This is what these California farmers and businessmen know how to do.
0: So real fast, can California be great again?
2: Yeah, I hope so. I think so. I mean, I'm, you know, like talking to Ellington and some other individuals and people and businessmen that are fighting the good fight, I think we're going to be okay. We got to give God his glory and give him his praise, and I think we're going to be okay.
0: Well, Ellington Smith is friends with Donald Trump. That's why I had to come over here and meet him, and that's beautiful. That's a great story. So maybe I can get a letter like that someday. The Agme can get a little Donald Trump. That's beautiful. And you got one.
2: Yeah, I was pretty lucky. It took a while, but hey, I'm sure he's got just boxes, if not pallets and containers full of stuff people are sending from around the world, right?
0: Yeah.
2: Look at all the leaders. Like, these guys are bending knees to him. He ain't bowing to nobody.
0: No.
2: It wasn't like Obama and these guys bowing. I mean, this guy's going over there, he's putting his hand out there and shaking it and meaning it, and they know he's the right man for the world.
0: Well, we got to keep the freight industry going, because everything in your house, everything in your office has been delivered by an 18-wheel truck, and without the 18-wheel trucks, we're done.
2: Amen. Keep on trucking.
0: Mark Woods, thank you. Wildwood Trucking, thank you again.
2: Thank you.
3: It is. We talk about, not too many shows are talking about how important freight these trucks are, that you're all right now on the freeway.

0: Wait, there's an 18-wheel truck either in front of you or behind you. We need them.
1: Yeah, we absolutely do. It's an important part of our industry and every industry, really. We rely on freight to move stuff around the world. It's how we're able to eat fruit from other states, other countries. It's how we're able to get fertilizer here. It's how we're able to get irrigation piping. It's really involved in everything.
0: And we just have to make it simple as possible. We have to cut down the spending, cut down the government here in California, cut down government employees. We just got too many people in office, and I think the spending's out of control because no one's ever said anything. It's like going to an ATM and just keep getting money out of the ATM. I'm like, well, it's free money. No one said anything. Well, this all has to stop. Eventually, the ATM machine has to stop the free money because you and I are paying for it. So we have to go back to ground zero. Let's take a break. We'll come back more here on your anniversary Friday with the Ag Meter and Sir Josh. We will be right back.
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0: Welcome back on your anniversary Friday morning. Thanks for hanging out with the Ag Meter and Sir Josh. We appreciate you making this part of your day. You know, when the ag industry with this crazy weather we've had from March, the hot, cold rain. These trees are like, what's going on? Well, we got you covered. Allison Walston from Valent USA, going to talk lips right now. Let's go to Allison. 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We are talking with Allison Walston. She's the product development manager for insecticides for Valent USA. Allison, what are Lepidoptera pests and what makes them such a consistent and challenging problem for California specialty crop growers?
7: Well, Lepidoptera are butterflies and moths, but the adults aren't what are problematic. It's their immature stages, which we call larvae, caterpillars, or sometimes worms. They're voracious eaters, and they will eat all sorts of crops. And they're challenging because some of them are what we call internal feeders. And what they'll do is they'll take a few nibbles on the outside of the fruit or the nut, and then they burrow inside the fruit or nut really quickly, and it's really hard to control them once they're inside.
0: Allison, is this the best time to apply because it's going to start getting warm?
7: Yes, it will be big time now because we're starting to want to prevent. The moths will be out. They'll be starting to lay eggs, and we want to apply insecticides to make sure we get right at that hatching stage before they get into the nuts.
0: When you look across the crops like tree nuts, vegetables, berries, grapes, and citrus, which Lepidoptera species are the hardest to control and why?
7: The big two that are probably everybody's nightmares are navel orangeworm and tree nuts and diamondback moth in vegetables. As I said, they're internal feeders, and they get inside the nut or

0: habit or anything like that, and they're really, really difficult to control.
1: Allison, are you seeing certain pests like navel orangeworm, Cabot's loopers, army worms, and diamondback moss becoming more difficult due to resistant or environmental pressure?
0: Yes. Diamondback moth is notorious for quickly becoming resistant to insecticides, conventional, organic, things like that. They have a lot of generations, and they only eat a little bit of the outside surface that has the residue on it, and then they go inside the vegetable. And so they get resistance very fast, so they're very problematic. Navel orangeworm is mostly about hitting that critical timing at hull split before they go into the nut, and they're also prone to resistance as well.
1: Allison, what is BT?
0: BT is Bacillus thuringiensis. It's a group of soil bacterium that are found naturally throughout the world.
1: Growers hear the term BT a lot, but are all BT products really the same?
0: Well, BTs you don't want to prevent. You want to use them because they're an insecticide, but they're not all the same. They have some subspecies that work on different kinds of insects. We're going to talk about one that specifically works on a Lepidoptera, and there are differences between the different types of BTs in the cryprotein active ingredients that they have.
1: Allison, can you explain how BT works once a caterpillar feeds on it and why it's so selective?
0: So the caterpillar has to feed on it. So that's why it's important to get good coverage so it's all over the surface of the plant. And then what happens is the BT have these cryproteins and spores inside. And the caterpillar eats it. It goes into the gut. And these cryproteins, which are the active ingredient, attach to these target sites within the insect gut. And these toxins break open the gut. We've also got spores, and those spores are also part of the BT, and they can multiply and cause toxicity inside the insect gut as well. So between the infection from the spores and the starvation caused by the insect gut being broken open, the insect eventually dies.
1: Allison, in vegetables and leafy greens, pests like diamondback moss can be tough. How do BTs fit in managing those populations effectively?
0: The best way BTs fit into those is our rotational partners in organic and conventional. Because they don't have a standard mode of action like an insecticide or a conventional insecticide or even organic insecticides, they can fit in a lot of these rotational programs. But you really want to get it early when the pest like diamondback moth is hatching and those young caterpillars are out there.
1: Allison, tree nut growers are focused on navel orangeworm. What role can BT products play when targeting early instant larvae, especially before hull split?
0: In tree nuts, it's really good to target navel orangeworm with a dipel approximately 7 to 14 days before hull split. That way you ensure that the nuts are entirely coated with BT, and it's there when they hatch. It's also a really good rotational partner in organic and conventional tree nuts.
1: For berry, grape, and in citrus, growers dealing with leaf rollers, where leaf rollers can cause early damage, what should growers know about BT applications?
0: For leaf rollers, you really want to monitor the adult activity and use degree day models to anticipate when the eggs are going to hatch. You want to apply as soon as the eggs start to hatch, or else those leaf rollers will curl up in the leaves and they'll be extra difficult to get the insecticide to them.
1: The Growing Edge is brought to you by Valent USA, the makers of Quash fungicide for highly rated control of top diseases like alternaria, rust, and scab. Learn more at valent.com/quash. Thank you to Allison Walston. Thank you to Mark Woods and Ellington Smith. Have a great weekend, everyone. And then Monday, we'll see if Steve Hilton's still in the top spot or are they going to try to take it away. Have a great weekend, everyone. See you on Monday.
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3: News this hour from Town Hall, I'm John Scott. Israel's Air Force has struck parts of southern Lebanon, and the military issued evacuation warnings for 9 villages. Lebanon's state news agency reports 6 people killed. The strikes came after Hezbollah rejected a ceasefire agreement, demanding a complete Israeli withdrawal. The war is threatening efforts to end the Iran conflict. President Trump wants to boost America's coal industry.
4: President Trump is announcing a major investment in the coal industry as the administration moves to expand domestic energy production and strengthen America's energy independence.
5: As a result of the $700 million investment that I'm announcing today, we will protect 14 coal plants and 42 coal mines. It's a tremendous number. And build 2 new coal plants and 1 massive new export terminal, because we're exporting coal. Coal's a great business, really a big business, and it's real power. It's in terms of power, there's really nothing like it.
4: Willie Nelson, The White House.
3: Chinese leader Xi Jinping travels to North Korea next week. It will be his first visit in years. In Sri Lanka, a deadly blaze in a nursing home.
6: Fire at an unregistered nursing home in western Sri Lanka has killed at least 12 people and injured 8 others. Police say the fire started late Wednesday at the home for the elderly in Angurawa Tota town. 51 residents were rescued, including people with mental illnesses. The director of the home has been arrested on suspicion of causing deaths through negligence. An investigation is underway. The facility was overcrowded, housing 71 people in a space meant for about 15. Officials had previously warned the management to follow laws and guidelines. I'm Karen Shemath.
3: More of these stories from townhall.com.
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8: A holdup at a truck stop, and the deputies are asking for tips. I'm Chris Davis. That holdup happened a little after 11 Wednesday night in Tulare County on Highway 99 at the Akel Travel Center in Delano. According to the police report, the man walked in and showed a gun and demanded money. Tulare County investigators did not say whether he was actually able to get away with cash or how much if he did, and they did not provide a description of the guy, but they did say that nobody got hurt and that they would like info about who he might be. You may have seen the smoke a little after 1 p.m. in the area of Bodfish Road and Walser Road in Caliente Thursday. That was and is a wildfire that was about 10% contained but was still being pushed by the wind, according to CAL FIRE. It has been named the Walker Fire and so far has burned about 138 acres. No one has been reported hurt and no damage to any structures has been reported. If you were going through Southwest Bakersfield Thursday and saw a lot of blue lights, that's because police were pulling people over as part of a special traffic enforcement operation. They partnered up with the Highway Patrol, especially in the area of Harris Road and Panama Lane, and say out of the 105 cars they pulled over, they wrote 102 tickets. They also made at least one arrest for evading arrest and assaulting an officer. Kern County may should have another bookmobile and more people working at the libraries who can speak Spanish. Those are a couple of observations from a Kern County grand jury report on the county's library system, which talks about how the library has expanded what it does, with people using the libraries as hubs to apply for jobs and even to

0: learn to read, but that the libraries need more people on staff to help the people who are using the place. I'm Chris Davis in the KERN newsroom with news every half hour and when it breaks on News Talk 96.1 and AM 1230, KERN.
1: 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I'm Jennifer Van Alstyne, COO. 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

0: host, Scott Cox.
1: Oh, hi there. Good morning to you. It's Friday. That's excellent. Unless you're a person that doesn't have weekends off, in which case I get it. The first job I ever got where I got weekends off was this one. And that was 26 years ago. And so, a lot of people have jobs where maybe Tuesday, Wednesday's your day off or what. And if that's you, good on you. But, weekends are pretty rad. This weekend is going to be, should be especially rad. We got the tail end of the French Open. Roland Garros. I still don't know why they did. Well, I don't get it. Whatever. That's happening. And there's nobody in it that's, nobody has won a Grand Slam, tournament in like 15 years outside of like four guys. And none of those four guys are in this tournament. And it took some attrition, and it took some miracles, and it took some weather, and it took some cramping, and some medical issues and the like. But I don't know. There's just something cool about this. You got four guys with a, you know, making a run at this thing, and it's going to be the first time. Because just physically, some players are better than other players, and those aren't in the tournament anymore. I don't know. Go underdogs. That's what I say. And then there's a car race this weekend, too, which I'm moderately excited about. Traffic goes a little something like this. It's brought to you by Steve Holloway Painting. I don't know what's going on over there this morning, but it is all hands on deck. Maybe they got a big toward the end of the week. Let's get these projects done. Push. I don't know. But, man, did they have everybody's there this morning. I don't know if Chris is there. It's hard to tell because his truck doesn't have any of the signage on it because he's ashamed of his family name. But everybody else, ready to rock. We got a collision with unknown injuries at South Union at Panama Road. We have stand by. 8:38 p.m. from last night. Why is that still on my screen? Let's double check. Today's the 5th, right? Yeah, that's it. That's the entire shooting match. By the way, it is, in fact, today. Billy, what's the significance of the 5th of June? Or at least the first Friday in June? You idiot. National Donut Day today.
2: And yet, you got a lot of things that aren't.
1: Okay, you know what? I'm glad you mentioned that because I had the same, not an argument, but I don't get into a lot of arguments, but I'm always argument adjacent. Like, this could turn into an argument. The nice lady at Smith's who had put all my, let's just say, delicious pastry products into a box. And I said, happy National Donut Day. And she said, here's your donuts. And I said, no, they're not. And they're right here. No, ma'am. A donut. And I don't, did we just all watch Caddyshack? What did Ty Webb say? A donut without a hole is a pastry. As a Danish. If it doesn't have a hole, is it a donut? Because if that's the case, I don't think I got any, because they had kolaches today and they had apple and they looked so good. So I got some of them. And anyway, and by the way, here's the and there's always people nowadays, and I read a lot like of news and stuff like all day, every day, except the weekends. Yay. But we've lost our attention span. And I don't know if it's worldwide or just Americans or whatnot. And because now, why would you read a thing that takes a few minutes to do when you could just scroll through your feed and a girl in yoga pants will tell you the stuff, you know, in like 4 seconds. And meanwhile, your eyes are distracted by the Lululemon pants. And that's why everybody.

0: Do you have 2 minutes? Here's a thing in the world that is interesting or informative or important. Could you have 2 minutes? And nope, I'm scrolling. No, I'm not doing it. Somebody on Fox will yell it at me in like 4 seconds, and I'll know what to be angry about or whatever. So, and this is also true of Axios. They will hear 2 minute read. It'll give you like a synopsis, a little Reader's Digest version, if you know what that is. Anyway, and then it will have like for in depth. Like, do you want to know actually how this got there? And I always read the in-depth, because if you don't understand how a thing ended up in a certain place, then it makes it impossible to predict what's going to happen in the future. And nobody cares or whatever. There are two National Donut Denny's. There's two. And there's two wildly different stories for how they came about. Now, normally what happens is you get somebody in an industry. This happened with turkeys. This happened with flowers. And any, if you have a holiday, if you want to move a lot of merch, you sidle up to an important person in the government. And the next thing you know, there's a day or whatever around whatever it is that you do. But National Donut Day isn't that. If you think this is some big donut conspiracy, this started with the Salvation Army back in the 30s in Chicago, Illinois, where they had a fundraiser for the Salvation Army, and they were going to help people during the Great Depression. Billy, I don't want to get you any. Well, what do you care? What were the ladies that distributed the donuts for the Salvation Army called?
1: The Donettes.
0: That's awesome. That would have been really great. That's way better than the truth. They were called the Donut Lassies. Maybe that's where they got the name of a TV program that we're not allowed to watch in here because news. At any rate, their goal was to help those in need during the Depression. And so soon after the entrance of the United States into World War I in 1917, the Salvation Army sent a fact-finding mission to France. And France knows baked goods, you know what I mean? I know people have been to France and they won't shut up about the bread. Well, whatever. The mission concluded that the needs of American enlisted men could be met by canteens and social centers called huts, which would serve baked goods, provide writing supplies and stamps, because guys back then would still write letters. Like, if you haven't read any of them, a lot of them are saved for posterity and they're beautiful at any rate, and provide clothes mending. Seriously. So if you were, depending on where you were stationed in World War One, you could go to one of these huts and there were donuts. They would stitch up your uni if you needed that for you, and they'd provide you everything you needed to write a letter to the people back home. That is brilliant. About 250 Salvation Army volunteers went because of difficulties of providing freshly baked goods to these remote huts. Two Salvation Army volunteers, Ensign Margaret Sheldon and Adjutant Helen Perviance, came up with the idea of providing donuts because apparently they traveled better. At any rate, the women who did this work became known by the servicemen as the Donut Girls, but their official nickname was the Lassies. They were also, during World War II, they called them the Donut Dollies. They kept doing the same deal. And at any rate, at some point, they thought, you know what? We need to kind of commemorate this because it's a great idea. It's pretty sweet. At any rate, and so they said, what we're going to do is Salvation Army. And maybe it's like a fundraising idea or something that the Salvation Army that used for a long time. So they picked the first Friday in June. Now, enter a guy, I'm serious, named Orson Swindle. If you can't trust a guy named Swindle, Orson Swindle was at the Sante Prisoner of War Camp in North Vietnam during the Vietnam War. He was a POW. And this is true, by the way. Now, we don't know how big a deal it was, because this story was retold by his wife, and she may have been full of beans. Some women are. That's just how it is. Men, too, by the way. At any rate, here's here's this thing. They didn't have, like, any sweet treats at the POW camp, and there's the guys stationed there. And this all started with, man, I could really go for, like, a donut or something right now. Somebody said that. And And it turned into like an episode of MASH, basically, where everybody got obsessed with, oh, man, the, they

0: fed the POWs, but they, it was always there were no sweet, because Vietnamese aren't really into that, and plus they're prisoners of war. So Orson Swindle told is and this is kind of like a Hogan's Heroes deal. He told one of the guys, the Vietnamese. He goes, you know, we have National Donut Day. It's a huge holiday in America. It's huge. Because they did let them, like, at Christmas, they would, you know, honor that or whatever. They, you know, it's fine. And so this Swindle fella decides, this really happened. He decided that he was going to make up this elaborate story, convince his Vietnamese captors that this is a really big deal to Americans, and then they would get them donuts. And again, if you've never been in a POW camp, and you probably haven't, and I haven't either, you can imagine how something like that would get some run. He falsely claimed that National Donut Day was one of America's most important holidays, celebrated annually on November 10th, which, by the way, is the birthday of the United States Marine Corps, which is how he came up with that. He told them people dressed in costumes held festivals and ate lots and lots of donuts. At any rate, and then he went to the other POWs and got them to back him up, like, oh, yeah. You guys remember the episode of MASH where they came up with that guy named Tuttle? They made up a guy named Tuttle. This is basically that. This guy went and probably inspired that story. So basically, the Vietnamese guys go to the other POWs and are like, hey, this Swindle guy is telling us that you guys have a holiday around donuts. And so all of them went, yeah, November 10th. Are you kidding me? It was awesome. And it worked. They didn't have actual like donuts like you would here, but they had like sticky buns or whatever their version of that was. They actually looked into it a little bit because they got swindled. And I know what you're saying. Is that where the word swindle, like when you swindle? And no, unfortunately, the Germans were saying swindle back in the 1700s. But it would be great, and it's a nice part of the story. That the guy's name is Orson Swindle. So pick a day, any day. We're going with the original. So what we're going to do is we're going to celebrate National Donut Day again on the 10th of November in honor of Mr. Swindle. And by the way, if you're wondering, how do you know where the word swindle came from? How would you? That's a weird bit of information. My son is a guitar player in town for a long time. Some say the best one. I don't know. Maybe. Anyway, some kid told him, man, you're really good. You guys should, like, play metal. And my son's like, yeah, I'm not going to do that. That's just stupid. And they went on and on, and they're like, oh, yeah, you can. And he's like, okay, no, you don't understand. It's not hard to play. It's just fast, and it's just dumb, and we're not going to do it. So, at any rate, the word got out that it looks like these guys can't do metal. So they formed, this is true, a pretend metal band called Swindlestein, which literally means a lie, rock. It's like that. And they did it. And they were not really my kind of music, but I guess they were really well thought of. And people never looked up what Swindlestein might. It went on for like 3 months, and I think they made money. It was pretty good. All right, it's 6:19 in the morning on the First Look program. We have a bunch of stuff to get to today on National Donut Day that's, in fact, not. We have two more people hit by cars and killed on bicycles. We have the latest on our hostage deal. You know those people? I just found this out yesterday. They didn't go to the bank. I just made that assumption because it was at the Chase Bank building. They were all employees of the superintendent of school. We'll tell you about that. The 4th of July parade is back in a different form, but we'll tell you about that in a little bit. There's some creepy tech news. There's a lot going on. Don't go anywhere. It's First Look Program, News Talk 96.1, AM 1230, KERN.
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2: I love the first month of June. 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June 5th is the anniversary of Bobby Kennedy's death in 1968. And I hope you all know that June 6th is the commemoration of D-Day, the invasion of Normandy. One of the most historic weeks in American history.
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1: With Farm Ranch Headlines, I'm Lori Boyer. The first U.S. case of New World screw worm in nearly six decades has been confirmed in a young calf in South Central Texas. USDA says the parasite was found in a three-week-old beef calf on a cow-calf operation near La Proya, the first detection in the nation's livestock herd since 1966. USDA has activated its New World screw worm response playbook, deployed a field team to the site, and established a 20-kilometer infested zone around the detection. Movement controls, quarantines, and heightened surveillance are now in place.
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1: USDA is rolling out a new Small Processors Action Plan aimed at strengthening support for small and very small meat and poultry plants while cutting unnecessary regulatory burdens. USDA Secretary of Agriculture Burke Rollins says the plan is designed to modernize how USDA works with small processors, improve customer service, and streamline requirements, all while maintaining strong food safety protections. The policy panel at the World Pork Expo focused on how the industry can win policy victories at the national and state levels. National Pork Producers Council President-elect Pat Hoard of Ohio talked about some of the unresolved topics they discussed.
3: One of the big issues for our industry is the renewal of the U.S.-Mexico-Canada trade agreement, which is extremely important for the trade with our neighboring countries. Another one would be U.S. SHIP is an important piece of our

0: important piece of our animal health, being able to manage that for the U.S. swine herd.
1: I'm Lori Boyer, Fragnet West.
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3: And she's

0: lost.
1: Yeah, I know. And that guy taught me that lesson in the harshest of ways, too. The reality of the situation is this. If the New York Knickerbockers defeat the San Antonio Spurs, it's pretty obvious at this point that I am no longer welcome in the Lone Star State. And I'm strangely comfortable with it. It's not cool like it used to be. They still got the Bluebell and vastly superior barbecue, but yeah. So I got a zillion apoplectic Wade Bowen fans out there that hate me because I said on stage into a microphone that Whataburger sucks. In front of like a million Texans, by the way. Do you know how dumb that is? That's what happens when it's humid and you keep drinking Shinerbach. It's lesson learned. And so now, I'm not trying to ask for forgiveness here because I don't want it or care about it. I never said I was rooting for the Knickerbockers. I just thought it was a funny name, and I dropped a really funny Patrick Ewing reference in there. I couldn't name anybody that plays for either team, but it got back to some of my friends in San Antonio. It looks like Scott's a Knicks fan. No. Let's see what's going on. In traffic. It's brought to you by the fine people at Pentec One Day Garage Floors. And look, the people have really upped their game in the pretend Pentec world. There's whole companies now based around it. Good luck with that one, Hydrox. There's only one real Pentec. Trust me on this. You want to do this right on the first try. We have an animal hazard at 58 East at General Beale Road. Anything but a dog. It's a puppy in the center divider. The next Billy is not going to do that, by the way. I don't know. I don't know why I hate this person that I don't know yet, but they're going to get compared to Billy Prime, and it's not going to go great.
2: I assume it's just JR for a bit.
1: Oh, no. We don't have any, but there's nothing. Maybe I'll get hit by a car between then and now. We'll see what happens. Traffic, there's also a collision, unknown injuries at South Union Avenue at Panama Road. That means every time if you say something, it may not be complimentary to Donald Trump. That means I get glared at. It's pretty fun. It's 6:27 in the morning on the First Look program. A puppy. Somebody dropped a puppy off in the center divider. Help yourself to a pastry, chum.
3: Yay!
1: That did not sound sincere. That sounded, but, you know, it's...
3: You really like maple?
1: You have to take your touch. You have to take... Yeah.
2: You saw what he did to the maple bar last week.
1: Yeah, he put a plastic person in it. That's not cool. Well, at any rate, yeah. See, there's a look. I'm not a germ person. I don't care. Most of the filth, muck, buildup you get inside your body is airborne stuff anyway. I will eat food off the floor or whatever, eclair in the trash can. I don't really care about any of that. But there's this. It's just etiquette. If there's a box of donuts, if you handle one, that's your donut. The next person doesn't want your cooties. It's 6:27 in the morning in the First Look program. Businesses, this is a heartwarming story. It really is pretty cool. And I tried to get a hold of Heather Laganelli last night, and I failed completely. And she's the owner of Local Farm to Table. Now, and by the way, I'm not necessarily 100%.

0: sit down with what she's doing here because she's a really good person and I'm not. As Bakersfield continues to recover from a 15-hour hostage standoff. And remember, these weren't people that went in to visit the Chase Bank. That's not what this was. This guy took they were all employees at the Kern County Superintendent of Schools. Just go, a normal work day for them when this idiot comes in and says he's got a... And by the way, he didn't have a bomb, right? I always assume that they're making up the part about there's a bomb. It seems like something that would have come out by now, like a picture of it or whatever the deal is that they took for evidence purposes. Or was this guy bluffing the whole time? What, like I said this yesterday, if you come into where I am and say I got a bomb, and everybody, I'm going to say I'm going to see the bomb. Not falling for it. Yeah, at any rate, the people at Locale Farm to Table have been feeding, giving out free food to the people from the Kern County Superintendent of Schools. Over 280 meals in the last 2 days. And I just thought, so if you work for the suit, but what if you weren't a hostage? This should be hostages only. 280 free meals. I'm going to need some evidence that you were in the room, man. But no, were all employees traumatized? No. There were probably people thinking they were going to get a raise or something out of this. Yeah, well. We'll be right back. It's First Look program, News Talk 96.1 and AM 1230. And we're streaming live on the internet at KernRadio.com.
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2: Forces have struck parts of southern Lebanon, and the military issued evacuation warning for 9 villages. Lebanon State News Agency reports 6 people were killed. The strikes come after Hezbollah rejected a ceasefire agreement, demanding a complete Israeli withdrawal. The war is threatening efforts to end the Iran conflict and reopen the Strait of Hormuz. Chinese leader Xi Jinping travels to North Korea next week in what will be his first visit in years. His trip will be the latest in a series of steps by China to reinforce its close ties with its nuclear-armed neighbor, whose leader Kim Jong-un has reached out to Russia in recent years. President Vladimir Putin says Russia will strengthen its air defenses to counter recent Ukrainian drone attacks. Those attacks have reached deep inside his country. This is SRN News.
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4: I'm Chris Davis. A holdup at a truck stop on Highway 99 in Delano has Tulare County deputies asking for tips and looking for a suspect. That happened Wednesday night about 11:15 when the man came in, showed a gun, and demanded cash at the Acle Travel Center. Deputies say nobody got hurt, but they did not say how much money was taken. The Walker Fire has burned more than 130 acres and is about 10% contained, says Cal Fire. That's burning in the area of Bodfish Road and Walser Road in Caliente. The Kern County Grand Jury says some improvements should happen at Kern County's libraries, which could include more staff and more bilingual staff, and perhaps another bookmobile. The county only has one. I'm Chris Davis in the KERN Newsroom with news every half hour and when it breaks on News Talk 96.1 and AM 1230. KERN.
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0: I don't think they play this in concert because you need mariachi.
1: In Acuna, right next to a nightclub that's never been paid. And his hip deep in Chuck Holmes.
0: If you, well, you can't now because he died. But if you had a chance to sit down and talk to the late, great Joe Ely about Mexican influence on country music, he would tell you that there wouldn't be country music without Mexico because a lot of those songs were on these cattle drives. His people would run cattle up from Mexico up here, you know, the vaqueros and whatnot. And that's down there in the South Texas. And that's how that sort of genre happened. A lot of that music came out of that area. And he was right about that, too. Let's see what's going on in the world. Joe Ely wouldn't be wrong about something. Traffic goes like this. It's brought to you by King Door Company. It's your company with the pride of a lion. 397-2744. And I'm telling you right now, if you call him up, and you go to kingdoor.com and you could like, schedule your appointment. And I go on and on about logistics and about these trucks and how well-stocked they are and the product knowledge and all that of the techs. And that's all 100% true. But it all starts at the Academy. I'm serious. The King Door Academy. It's a proper... I've never seen anything like it. It's like there's a garage door, like space, like in your house where the frame would be for the garage door. And there's like a classroom where they can learn all the latest stuff and techniques. And if a new thing comes out or a new piece of equipment, they're shown how it works in real time. They bolt one up there, man. Place is awesome. And it shows. That's a lot of training, but wait till you see how it works. We got an animal hazard. I don't want to talk about it. There's a puppy on the 58 East at General Beale Road. That's out there by the landfill. We used to call it the dump. So that means somebody literally had an unwanted puppy, and rather than just take it to the rescue facility down here on Mount Vernon and give it a fighting chance. They thought they would just, no, we'll just drop it off in a divider on a Highway 58. There's so much wrong with so many people that it's probably best not to think about it at all. That's basically the only thing in play right now. Just be nice. Don't. It's awful. It's even when they were in shedding so much that I hated them for it, I never thought about dumping my dogs off in the middle of nowhere. Let's get back to the farm-to-table deal, because it wasn't the only part of this. There's other people, including Kadar Waller, who's the owner of Bentley Bull, who was on the show. Like that guy a lot. That's a cool dude. And then I was very excited upon attending two different times. First time, Bakersfield Tennis Open. They had a bunch of food trucks through there for people, spectators and the like, so they could get fed and that. And one of them was Bentley Bowl, and I was very excited. I was working. If there's a line to go do something, I will wait till the line dies down, which is another reason to never go to Disneyland, because it doesn't. I'm going to wait till all these people get done. They're going on and on about these Bentley Bulls. Man, I'm going to get me one. So I waited my turn. And you guys all know that scene in Office Space where Wayman there's no cake left. He keeps having to wait for everybody to get their piece of birthday cake, and he ends up not getting cake. Happened to me. Waited too long, went out there, and they said, we just ran out of chicken. I was like, man. So then that happened. And then I went to...

0: Mac and Cheese Fest, and they had an entry in the Mac and Cheese Fest. And I told Kadar, man, I could really go for one of those bowls. And I thought that, and I never thought about this because I'm so dumb. And he said, no, we have our mac and cheese bowl. Denied again. Anyway, they did too. They fed some of these people too. Now, I think they probably, Billy, would you feed everybody in the whole superintendent of schools? Look, if I had a restaurant, 100%. If you're one of those hostages, you get a free lunch. Come on down. But if you didn't, pound sand, pay up. And that's what they did. Look how farm to table, which is right located near the scene of the standoff. In the days following the incident, Locale opened its doors to employees of the Kern County Superintendent of Schools, first responders, and others involved in the response effort. I say you just find that one FBI agent that pulled the trigger and just give him $1,000 worth of free food. At any rate, they said the restaurant has served over 280 free meals in the past 2 days as a way of giving back to the community. So you're telling me you're an employee of the Kern County Superintendent of Schools, and somebody goes, hey, Brenda, or Dwight, or whatever. I wouldn't know the names of any of them. I'm assuming there's a Brenda. Farm to locales given away on account of the hostage deal. Hold on. Sorry. There's another fire in the... There's two more grass fires out there. One of them's in the canyon. And if you live on the east side, you got a steady diet of smoke. And if you already have allergies and or asthma, and God help me, I have both, turns into a proper thing. And then you get a sinus headache. At any rate, somebody said, hey, they're giving away free food because of the hostage deal. You're going to go get free lunch even though you weren't one of the... I'm going to say, no, I'll pay my way. I wasn't a hostage. Well, they're, again, nicer people than me. And she may still call. I don't know. I left her the phone number. If you haven't met Heather, she is a spark plug and a fascinating human being. She's the owner over there. And, again, Kadar did that over there at Bentley Bowl. He says, a tragic event that happened the other day, I wanted to do my best to show gratitude and appreciation to everybody who had a positive impact on the situation. Billy, could I not make a case that I made a positive, I think I did by reporting it so well or what others has to. Where's my Bentley Bowl is all I'm saying. And by the way, I tried to acquire a Bentley Bowl today by telling my wife, she gets off at 12:30 on Fridays. Hey, how about we, when you get done, let's go grab us up one of those Bentley Bowls. No, I have to go to the grocery store. Well, what about after that? Well, she had leftovers from her exotic pharmaceutical dinner last night. So it looks like tomorrow. Anyway, Waller said the... And by the way, I know what you're saying. Is Kadar how you properly pronounce this gentleman's first name? I call him Kadar O'Reilly because I just do. So don't correct me. It sickens me. He said the response from local businesses reflects the strength of Bakersfield community and its willingness to come together during difficult times. From free meals to discounts for law enforcement officers and other emergency personnel, business owners say their goal has been to remind those affected that they have the support of the broader community. Our community is awesome, Langanelli said. I love Bakersfield and downtown. I love everything we do for each other. It's what it's about, building up community in times of need. Well, high fives all around there, man. That's a good bunch of people. Billy, try it today. Go down to the locale and tell them, yeah, I work for the Kern County Superintendent of Schools. Are they going to ask for ID or anything, or do they just, like, tear up your check and off you go? It's worth a shot. Free food in play there. And by the way, Billy, what do the following restaurants have in common? Locale, Sonder, Luigi's. What's the other one that I would put on there? Outback is on that list. What do all of those eateries have in common?
1: I no idea.
0: I'll tell you. I never get to go to any of them because pharmaceutical companies are constantly having events there for my wife and her ilk. And so I've done this before. My wife gets to go to Luigi's all the time. I'd like to go. And I'll go, a Saturday will roll on. Hey, do you want to go to Luigi's? Nah, hey, I went twice last week for pharmaceutical things. Okay, so I don't get to go because you're sick of it? Yes, Sonder, definitely on that list. Although, to be fair, I do have in my fridge right now a gigantic leftover ribeye from a pharmaceutical bribe dinner that she attended last night. And well done, Sonder. So at least I got that going for me. Good. Congrats to everybody who does this. And Heather,

0: you. Although, I'm not feeding anybody who wasn't actually in the building on the day, so there you go. We got library news. I say library because there must be people in Oildale listening. It's actually library, but here's a fun fact. Did you guys know that the grand jury is the actual board they serve? The Kern County Board of Supervisors. Zach Scrivener. Oh, wait. He's out. Anyway, they're the library board. You know, Kern County Public Libraries has a board of directors, obviously. Did you know it's the Kern County Board of Supervisors? Which is funny because I don't think Dave Couch has ever read a book or would know how if you threw one at him. At any rate, the grand jury, and again, I don't know how, did anybody ask him? Does the grand jury just sit around and weigh in on stuff like without any unprompted? Just, hey, here's our opinion on this thing that nobody asked about. The Kern County Grand Jury published a report yesterday identifying a few areas where the Kern County Library falls short in providing resources to the community. And again, I can see why, like, supervisors can't be bothered with this. They got fundraisers to go to and, you know, hanging out with fundraisers and donor services and coffee things for donors and... It's an expensive job. It takes a lot of, it's happening again. The force doesn't work. It's not real, nerd. These aren't the droids you're looking for. No, just get a donut and jog on. He's going to forklift the whole box out of here again. He is. You better make sure there's still some left over for Lisa. She's always the last one here because she works harder than the rest of you D-gens. At any rate, so the book will be. They said the report made several findings, including the library system only having one bookmobile and a limited number of bilingual staff members. And I know I'm old and old fashioned and the like. And books are still a thing, and should still be a thing. But there's nobody could make the case to me that they still have the draw that they did 30 years ago before the internet. They just don't. You could read War and Peace on your phone if you wanted to. All of the novels of Kurt Vonnegut are probably available where he will read them to you, or an AI version of Kurt Vonnegut will read you Breakfast of Champions or Dead Eye Dick or God Bless You, Mrs. Rosewater, or Welcome to the Monkey House, or it just goes on and on and on and on and on. At any rate, so the supervisors, somebody had to, like, ask the grand jury, hey, what do you think about how the library's going? Most funding for the, and by the way, the reason that that all sounds great. We need you to do this and this. We need you to do more stuff and more that and provide more services. And you need more bookmobiles and you need to go to more places. But they really cut the bejesus out of their budget recently and will again. Anytime there's budget cuts coming, the library is one of the first heads to roll, man. So there's nothing. Have you guys, we have all worked at a place where they told you, we have to do less with more, or do more with less. You know, that's impossible, right? Did they teach you that in management school, or did you? Because you're just going to get blank stares from people know that it's not possible. Well, but that's basically what they're saying. He said they suffered numerous budget cuts throughout history because the Board of Supervisors looks to the library system first when considering cuts, according to the grand jury. Most funding for the system comes from the county's general fund as well as federal, state, and local grants. In the report, the grand jury made a few recommendations to the library board to enhance their services for the public. They recommended the board apply for grant funding. Really? You don't think they thought of that? You know, you guys should apply for a grant. Oh! Like, just nope, we never thought of that before. It's a real V8 moment. At any rate, it also advised them to continue to prioritize hiring and recruiting bilingual staff and volunteers. The report also found it would be expensive for the library to keep up with technological advancements, it will greatly benefit the residents in the future. Yeah, but you keep cutting their... Do more with less, guys. All right, let's go take... How did the grand jury, did somebody ask them? Or did they just sit around and think up things to weigh? Let's weigh in on this, guys. We'll be right back. It's the First Look program. 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

0: It's that man again. 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

0: 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That is rad. Traffic goes a little something like this. Apparently, they got out there and picked up the puppy out there. I know we're stretched a little bit thin on law enforcement and all that stuff, but you're telling me we don't do like a hard target investigation on something like somebody dumping a puppy out there? We had traffic highway cams and all that. Are we even going to try to track this person down? And we already know that the answer is no. It's just the way it is.
1: Why do we got all them little flock cameras if we're not going to...
0: You're on camera a lot more than you think, even in rural and remote areas and that. It's just not. It's just... how many littering tickets? Do you know what you have to do to... Look at all the trash. I drive to work the length, basically, of 178 from Fairfax to the 99 every morning. And the amount of trash that you see just every day, it's like, oh, but can it, do they ever, they, you know, they have to see you throw the trash out the window to write you a ticket. And even then, they probably wouldn't because they're on their phone. I don't know. It's a challenging environment we exist in. It's 6:53. And by the way, this is kind of impressive. The BPD yesterday... and I did not know this, that they were doing this. Look, there's been a lot of talk ever since that fatality, that crash over there at Harris in Panama. And so they wanted to have... hold on, I have to cough again. I apologize, man. This is bad. What did I say before I went home? Can everybody be super careful? I can't... No more grass, no more brush fires, man. And then somebody set the canyon on fire again. At any rate... And so what they did, there are places in town where people drive way too fast. And by the way, it's called most places in town. It's just the way it is. We made this town way too big. We don't have enough law enforcement to cover it or a budget to hire more. And so basically, it's kind of degenerating into this lawless. And we obviously continue to vote for people who say I'm for law and order and whatnot, but they never do anything to back that up. It's just a stupid claim, but it sounds good, and it works. So they didn't really do anything about it. They put one of those signs that tells you how fast you're going. That's what they did. The people in the neighborhood wanted like a stop sign or a stoplight or something because there's been just way too many near misses and people just flying through that area over there. So what they did do, in partnership with the California Highway Patrol and focused on Harris Road and Panama Lane Corridor in Southwest Bakersfield. Billy, how many people did they pull over?
1: Seven.
0: How much did you see them? Oh, hold on. Here we go again. This is bad. According to

0: The Team America World Police. Freedom isn't free. Freedom costs. What does freedom cost, Billy? You didn't see that movie?
1: I mean, yeah, like 15 years ago.
0: Freedom costs $1.05. They pulled over 105 people yesterday between 8 a.m. and noon yesterday. They pulled over 105 people. 102 citations were issued to drivers. 3 vehicles were impounded for license violations. 1 misdemeanor warrant arrest was made, and 1 person was arrested on suspicion of evading and assaulting a police officer. Funding for operations like this provided to the BPD by the California Office of Public Safety through the National Highway Traffic Safety Administration. The BPD is urging residents to contact law enforcement if they see an impaired driver. Now, as far as I go, I haven't gotten a ticket in a minute. But last time I checked, if you're going whatever 5 over or whatnot, you get pulled over. That ticket's like $200, and there's fees attached to that. Isn't this a money making operation? Don't they? Let's figure $200 a pop, and a $1.05. I mean, that's quite a bit of money. So we get grant money, which is our tax money that gets sort of regurgitated back at us or whatnot. Why don't they just do this all the time? It seems like it would pay for itself. And by the way, it doesn't work. Also, nobody right now is driving more slowly through that neighborhood because of what happened yesterday. We're just going to drop the hammer because it's what we do. BPD is also urging residents to contact law enforcement if they see a suspected impaired driver. Maybe it works if you see somebody. Now, when they say impaired, I know that you immediately think of drugs and alcohol. But what if you're just impaired by not being able to drive a car?
1: Mentally?
0: If you're on your phone, that's an impairment. If you're enjoying a club sandwich, that's an impairment. And if I call in with any of that stuff, or is it the same number you call for the illegal fireworks where there's not even anybody answering on the other end? Good luck to everybody. Have you ever, this has happened to me a number of times. You ever been behind somebody and they're just, they speeding up, slowing down, they're weaving all, they just can't. Driving like 10 miles an hour under the speed limit or so, and you're like, oh God, this idiot is on their phone. And then when you finally get a chance to pull around them, you look over and realize that in fact they're not on their phone. They're just that bad at operating cars. That's a weird moment, but we all get to enjoy them. And by the way, they also pulled over a motorcycle on the 99 yesterday. Billy, how fast was the motorcycle going?
1: 120.
0: You're right. I'm going to give it to you. You're within 9 miles an hour. I'm going to give you that one. But they got, and again, you ever heard the expression, you can't outrun radio? They got him. Honda CBR. It had to have been a liter bike. It had to have been a 1,000cc bike, one would assume. Right down here on the 99, too, they got him. Took him to jail, impounded his motorbike. All right, when we take a break, get back after we come back, we're going to tell you they have revived the. Did you guys think the downtown 4th of July parade was just going to go away? No, it's just back in a different form. We'll walk you through it. Do you think Robin Paddy, who puts this whole thing on, is the lay down and die type? Nope. She's a scrapper, boy. We'll be right back. It's First Look program. It's News Talk 96.1 at AM 1230. 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
4: News this hour from Town Hall. I'm John Scott. The House has passed a bill to aid Ukraine and sanction key segments of the Russian economy. That's despite Republican leaders warning the legislation will undermine negotiations designed to achieve a comparable but stronger result. The legislation seeks to cement U.S. assistance for Ukraine by providing more than $1 billion in security and reconstruction aid and making another $8 billion available for Ukraine's defense through loans. President Trump now says housing regulator Bill Pulte is not his permanent choice to head National Intelligence.
5: President Trump's announcement of Bill Pulte as acting director of National Intelligence drew reactions like this Wednesday from Republican Senator John Cornyn.
6: I see no evidence of any qualifications for that job.
5: Thursday, the president sought to clarify.
6: It's an acting position. It's not a permanent. He's not going to be permanent because, you know, I don't think he'd want to be permanent.
5: Pulte's currently

0: the head of the Federal Housing Finance Agency and has been a divisive figure in the administration, pushing to go after Trump's political rivals by alleging mortgage fraud.
1: He's a very smart guy, and he may find out some things about the rigged elections, et cetera, et cetera.
0: Ben Thomas, Washington.
2: And the long-awaited return of the NBA Finals to the Big Apple will feature an appearance by the president.
3: President Donald Trump is planning to attend an NBA Finals game in New York next week to root for his hometown Knicks. The president announced Thursday that he's accepting an invitation from Knicks owner James Dolan and said he's eyeing a visit Monday for Game 3. An avid sports fan and native New Yorker, Trump said he watched some of the Knicks' Game 1 win over the San Antonio Spurs. He called the Knicks, quote, dominant. The NBA believes Trump would be the first sitting president to attend an NBA Finals game. I'm Geffen Coolball.
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9: A holdup at a truck stop, and the deputies are asking for tips. I'm Chris Davis. That holdup happened a little after 11 Wednesday night in Tulare County on Highway 99 at the Akel Travel Center in Delano. According to the police report, the man walked in and showed a gun and demanded money. Tulare County investigators did not say whether he was actually able to get away with cash or how much if he did, and they did not provide a description of the guy, but they did say that nobody got hurt and that they would like info about who he might be. You may have seen the smoke a little after 1 p.m. in the area of Bodfish Road and Walser Road in Caliente Thursday. That was and is a wildfire that was about 10% contained but was still being pushed by the wind, according to CAL FIRE. It has been named the Walker Fire and so far has burned about 138 acres. No one has been reported hurt and no damage to any structures has been reported. If you were going through Southwest Bakersfield Thursday and saw a lot of blue lights, that's because police were pulling people over as part of a special traffic enforcement operation. They partnered up with the Highway Patrol, especially in the area of Harris Road and Panama Lane, and say out of the 105 cars they pulled over, they wrote 102 tickets. They also made at least one arrest for evading arrest and assaulting an officer. Kern County may should have another bookmobile and more people working at the libraries who can speak Spanish. Those are a couple of observations from a Kern County grand jury report on the county's library system, which talks about how the library has expanded what it does, with people using the libraries as hubs to apply for jobs and even to learn to read, but that the libraries need more people on staff to help the people who are using the place. I'm Chris Davis in the KERN Newsroom with news every half hour and when it breaks on News Talk 96.1 and AM 1230, KERN.
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0: host, Scott Cox.
1: Oh, hi there. Good morning to you. I went and drank a bunch of water hoping it would help with the allergy situation. It won't. But you have to try. What would you be if you didn't even try? 7:06 in the morning on a beautiful Friday thus far. I don't really know. Billy, you may have noticed this. It's how you know. Well, you're not going to be here again to witness this. It's officially summer when I don't back into my parking space. Because when I get out of here, I try to keep my car in as much shade as I possibly can. It's good for the finish of the car, and it keeps the interior temperature. I don't like getting into a hot car. I hate it. And like every other stooge, I went for the black seats. And I know there's reasons to do that, but in summer in Bakersfield, it's something you should probably think about. At any rate, so when it starts to get real hot, like I normally back in, guys like to back in. I don't know if it's to show off that we can do that or quick exit. There's some primal reason that men do that. It's got to be like prepared for a quick getaway. You ever notice how like a dog will turn around in a circle before it lays down? It's the same thing. It's checking their surroundings from their ancient, wolf ancestors. So we all have that crap built into us. So once I start pulling in forward, that's how you know that it's... And when I go back to backing in, that's how you know that I think summer's coming to a close. Anyway, and happy National Donut Day to everybody. Stop by Smith's and get yourself something good to eat. We have a live or dead animal at 58 East at the Mount Vernon off-ramp. It says animal. It doesn't say dog. It could be almost anything.
2: This says it's a German Shepherd.
1: I know. I was trying to block it out of my... I know. If it's alive, I'll just take it to my house, open up the gate, let it in. My wife won't even notice anymore, I swear. Let's see. Hit and run, no injuries. That's the hit and the run. 99 at Panama Lane. So there you go. It's just everybody be careful. At 6:53, there was a collision with no injuries at 17047 Zachary Avenue near the Flying J. The Flying J is also Pilot. I don't know if you knew that or not. It's the same company. It's the same gas. They just take it to two different places. And the reason I know that is because Lyle Lovett swears that the Flying J has the best truck stop coffee available. And somebody else, like one of his road crew, told, you know, these places are all the same. It's the same. It may very well be. And by the way, I could pretend to sound sophisticated, but I'm not going to. I'm just a heathen, and I'm perfectly comfortable with that. But I like to sometimes pretend that I'm fancy or I know what fancy people are doing. And just remember, the Monaco Grand Prix is this weekend, and that's the classiest thing that there is. I went into Smith's this morning, and they brought out, and one of the great things about being in there early in the morning, they will come walking out from they have the delicious things that they make in the back, in the bakery part, and they bring it to the front to put it under the glass. Billy, what is a small square square fancy frosted cake with a flower on it? Each one has a flower on it. What is that called? Okay, good. I didn't want to... Okay, I'm going to sound real smug right now. An hour and a half ago, I did not know this either. But I thought, those are lovely. I mean, it's one of those things that almost looks better. It's more decorative than anything else. It's just a little... And not like a cupcake. It's square. It's called a pedophore. Because I asked the nice lady, what the hell is that? Because that's what a heathen does. A heathen goes, what the hell is that? Pedophore. And she told me the whole story. And so now I'm going to go home, and I'm going to wait for something to come up so I can use that in conversation around my wife.

0: It's like that looks like a pedophile. I've got to find a way to work it into conversation, and it's not going to fool her at all.
1: And do you think she's going to be impressed?
0: Not even a little bit. She's going to go to probably talk to the lady at Smith's, didn't you, or something like that. I don't know, but they're sitting there waiting on you. It seems like, I thought this at the time, too. It looks like something Kevin Bartle would buy. He's a fancy little boy. And she said they're popular at like ladies' fancy like get-togethers and stuff. It's like a single serving, just a little.

It is what it is. We continue. And by the way, when I say we lead the league in pedestrian versus vehicle fatalities and accidents and stuff, it's not even close. It's awful, and we don't ever face up to why they're happening. And the city council talks about this, and their answer is always, well, we need to have fewer lanes, or we need to lower speed limits and whatnot. And you do all that, and you make a smaller, narrower lane, and people still haul ass down it, and then you still got idiots hoving into the street in the wee hours, impaired in some fashion or another. Doesn't help. It just aggravates and slows down people that are just trying to get where they're going. It's dumb. It never works, and we keep doing it. Oh, and yeah, well, by the way, when you narrow them up, and what do you do with the extra space? Well, you put in a bike lane, don't you? On account of, we have to look out for bicyclists, because we have an avid cyclist on the city council and all that stuff. And by the way, a 30, and again, I know there's no other way to put it. And look, there's bicyclists, then there's guy on a bike. A bicyclist, a proper Jack Skaggs and Hank Pfister and the rest of those fancy pants Lycra aero helmet people. That bunch. They're probably out there riding around right now listening to me. And good on them. And they got like the carbon fiber crap all over their bikes and the fancy clothes. That's a cyclist. They do signals. They have water bottles. Those are cyclists. If you're 40 and you're riding down North Chester on a stolen BMX bike with a stolen case of beer under your arm, you're just a guy on a bike. Well, and it's because I think it's sort of demeaning to cyclists in general. And I'm kind of on the. I mean, I use the bike lanes when I have to, and I do everything for, like, and I wear a helmet and all that stuff, but I still want to pop a wheelie once in a while, jump over something. A 39-year-old bicyclist died yesterday after the CHP says he stopped in the southbound lane on Weed Patch Highway and was struck by a vehicle. 12:14 a.m., that means midnight, that's after midnight, in an area with no exterior lighting of any kind. Get this. And I'm sorry, and it's a tragedy, and it's horrible and all that stuff, but 39-year-old man was riding his bicycle in the southbound lane of Weed Patch Highway, south of Eucalyptus, and a 27-year-old man was approaching in a 2005 Infiniti sedan southbound on Weed Patch Highway, was approaching the cyclist. Do you see how they set this up for drama? The cyclist stopped in the lane, stopped in the middle of the lane. And along comes this car, and by the way, it says drugs and alcohol weren't a factor. Of course, they're not going to tell you if they were on the phone or not, because they're not allowed to keep those stats. Thanks. Thanks a lot, lobbyists. At any rate, the driver of the Infiniti remained at the scene and cooperated with the whole... At any rate, the Infiniti... It's midnight, you're driving along down Weed Patch Highway, 12:18 in the a.m., two-lane road... And there's a guy stopped on his bike in the lane. Now, I don't know if that's suicide by vehicle or I don't know what the plan was there. And it sounds simple enough, but I don't know if it's overdriving your headlights or whatever the deal is. That's an easy thing to miss right there. That's coming out of nowhere. It's just, it's awful. And so it's either an act of incredible stupidity or of somebody who leaned into a pitch. One of those things. But it's when it goes into the statistics, some guy in a suit downtown, maybe not a suit, but at least a shirt and tie, sitting in front of a computer crunching numbers, and they look at all this stuff, and they look at these statistics. Man, we got way too many cars hitting way too many bicyclists and pedestrians out there. We had another pedestrian fatality the other night out in the Southwest. And so they all sit around and put their big brains together. We gotta stop this from happening. Yeah, and Bob Smith will say, yeah, well, we need bike lanes and Weed Patch Highway. I'll get a grant for a couple of $1 million or whatever the deal is. And then nobody will ever use it. And the same amount, if people are going to behave this way, they're going to get hit by cars. There was a guy yesterday downtown. And if you drive downtown, and I do a bit, there's two kinds of people that drive around downtown. People who have almost hit homeless people in the street. And people who have hit homeless people in the street. They will just walk

0: right out in front of you and dare you. And yesterday there was a guy and his cart and his lady, the whole procession. The light was there. By the way, not at a crosswalk. It just in mid block, like they do. And the light had just turned green, and everybody has to queue up to wait for this whole procession to toddle across the 24th Street there. And then when that happens, by the way, people who are barreling around that corner down there, they come around F Street, they're probably rear-ending the traffic that's backed up because everybody had to slow down. And they're just begging to get hit. I don't know. I hope that people in the city of Bakersfield take that into consideration. The next time you want to slow us all down or take away a lane or put in another bike lane or another median or another crap we don't need. Does anybody at that meeting, I'll do it. I'll go to those meetings, not for free. They're going to need an open container policy that I'm going to need to be aware of in advance. But is there just one redneck in the room that'll go, hey, it's just drug-addicted, crazy, drunk people in the middle of the night wandering around in the lanes. It's not the cars. But that won't happen. They don't want me at their meetings. I don't blame them. I don't want to be there either. I do own some shirts and ties, though. I'm not sure where they are. 7:17 in the morning on the First Look program, News Talk 96.1 and AM 1230. 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
2: I love the first month of June. 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And I hope you all know that June 6th is the commemoration of D-Day, the invasion of Normandy. One of the most historic weeks in American history.
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3: Watermelon supplies are expected to be unsettled and lighter than normal heading into the 4th of July, with growers warning of unpredictable yields and tight availability. A warm spring has produced uneven melon sets, and a desert region saw poor yields with fruit coming on early and quality varying widely. The Bakersfield, California area has started harvesting in a limited way, but there simply isn't enough supply to meet current demand, according to growers. The industry is also dealing with a lack of extra product. Some retailers and food service buyers are not spreading business across enough farms, leaving no backup supply when issues arise. Rising production costs are adding pressure, and growers are planting less because they don't feel they have the customer support they once did. Argentina's National Food Safety and Quality Service is moving ahead with phytosanitary inspections as part of the country's 2026 fresh citrus export campaign. SENASA teams are conducting inspections at multiple sites across Buenos Aires province, certifying fruit before it ships to international markets. So far this year, inspectors have cleared 27,000 tons of lemons for export. Those shipments are headed primarily to the European Union, Russia, the U.S., Canada, and the United Kingdom. I'm Lori Boyer for AgNet West.
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I asked Cody Canada one time, and I thought this was a reasonable question, and frankly, I still do. I have at my house, and back when this happened, I think I had several guitars that were autographed by the late, great Merle Haggard. At any rate, and Cody Canada fancied one of those. And he's got a Buck Owens guitar, by the way, hanging on his house, on his wall there in New Braunfels, Texas. And he plays, famously, Paul Reed Smith guitars. And unlike other, like, rock star types, he doesn't have a lot of them. He has one. And a backup in case something goes wrong, because when you're doing shows on the road, things go wrong. And he was showing off his new McClarty Edition PRS guitar that was sent to him by Paul Reed Smith himself, who's a big Cody Canada fan. And I said, and I don't think I was out of line, well, what are you going to do with the old one? Well, I'm going to keep it. Well, you should give it away. To who? Me? No. And that's basically how that went. And we're shouting each other on a tour bus. And he's been asking me for the longest time if he could get one of those Telecasters, you know, that was signed by Merle. And I said, you hand over that Paul Reed Smith, and I'll see what I can do. And he didn't take the deal in real time. And I got to go back and revisit that again. I know where he lives. 7:23 in the morning on the First Look program. Two grown-ass men. One of them who didn't need the guitar, and one of them who didn't need the guitar. Arguing over who should own it. 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There's only one Pentec. It's a proprietary compound. There's only one place that's authorized to apply it. And do not settle for any of the copies. You will regret it over a long enough timeline. I promise you. Traffic Control, Oildale Drive at Lincoln Avenue. That's in the Dale. Oil, not Rose. Let's see here. Live or dead animal? Huh? God, that's a German Shepherd. Please let it be okay and jump up and shake its head and just whatever. I hate that so much. Hit and run, no injuries. 99 at Panama Lane. So there's that. That's basically the whole shooting match. All right, let's talk about the 4th of July parade. And by the way, and again, I kind of lived through part of this. We lived downtown when this thing was born and when it was getting off the ground. And we heard about it at the Racquet Club from Sue Benham, where I did. And she was like, look, I don't want to give anybody credit for anything they don't have coming. But I think she's, I don't know. I always thought that she started it somehow or another. And here's how it happened. People in the downtown area there, and this is... that would be on the south side of 24th Street, which is, there's a freeway there now. There didn't used to be a freeway. And all of those people would get out on their bicycles in the morning of the 4th of July, and they would ride around. And somebody would have a flag or whatever the deal is, and it was like this freedom ride that they did. And it was mostly people and their kids riding bikes around the tree-lined streets of downtown. It was beautiful. And again, it just took off in a way that things do kind of organically. More people started doing it. And the next thing you know, somebody had lemonade on their front yard and was selling lemonade or giving away lemonade or whatever. And then there's cupcakes. Well, then there's hot dogs. And then there's more and more bikes. And then there were people walking. And then, Kate, you ever hear that song Telegraph Road by Dire Straits? It was that. And it just

0: kept getting bigger, and now there's cars and there's trucks that are like floats, and they're all decorated up, and it turned into this giant and the problem is, and I'm sorry, it was supposed to be just for downtown people, but other people started flocking to it because it was awesome. And sometimes you just, it's like going to somebody else's birthday party, uninvited. Other people are going to get to do fun stuff, and it's not for you. It's like Valentine's Day. It's not for your, if it's not for your sweetie, then you shouldn't be participating, but whatever. And so then it jumped the shark, and it just got way too big, and it was vapor locking traffic and cross streets, and it turned into this giant thing, and the city finally said, whoa, if you're going to have an outdoor event of this magnitude, you got to have, you know, like permits and stuff, and you got to pay because there's traffic mitigation. We got people out there to do, and it really did get that far out of control. It would have been nice if it would have just stayed the way it was meant to be, kind of a small, just for the downtown, close-knit crowd there. And of course it didn't. So it's back, and they just canceled it because they wanted, and by the way, this is all over what, $5,000 this would have cost? There are people downtown who could write you a check for $5,000, and their spouse would never even notice the money missing. There's some people that $5,000 is a rounding error for some of those people. I could have done it if I still lived down there. I would have walked around, passed the hat. I could have raised the money for you like the Blues Brothers. $5,000, we'll have it for you in the morning. At any rate, it got canceled. It's back. The parade in the park at Jastrow Park on the morning of July 4th. Flyers circulating in the Westchester area invite neighbors to festivities. A parade around Jastrow's sidewalks. Now, by the way, are people just going to show up like from all over the place? And by the way, once like politicians and the Instagram or TikTok crowd and whatnot, everybody's going to want to get a piece of this. And they're going to clog it all up, and it's going to be a mess down there at Truxton in the other direction. Let's see. Pine is one street over 17th. That would be, what's the next one? Cedar, I think. I don't really, whatever. It's going to be a big mess, but it's for a good cause. Flag presentation by the Sons of the American Revolution. They're not the real Sons of the American. Those guys died of old age a long time ago. It's just a group. Tribute to veterans of World War II and the Korean War monuments, and an introduction of a grand marshal, which it may or may not be me. I don't know. I work downtown a little bit, but I don't live down there, so I think I would be a poor choice. By the way, Billy, who should, if there's going to be a grand marshal, if there's a mayor of downtown Bakersfield, who is it? I already know. It's Lori Hale. It could easily be Robin Padgett, who is the person who put all this together and organized all this, and is organizing and organized this new one. I get all that, but Lori Hale runs downtown with an iron fist. You don't mow your lawn without a by your leave. At any rate, reservations are required to hold events at public parks, and for the morning of the 4th, all three reservable areas are booked. Reservations do not have capacity limits. All three together have capacity of 449 people, and way more than that are going to show up, and it's going to be fun to watch. And are they going to send somebody over ahead of time to roust all the homeless out before the event start? Will somebody be using the bandstand? We spent a lot of money on that bandstand. I would think so. All right, let's go take a break. It's going to get wildly out of control, and I mean that in the best possible way. It's the First Look program, News Talk 96.1 AM 1230. We're streaming live on the World Wide Web, so we'll be right back.
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2: I'm John Scott. U.S. employers adding 172,000 jobs in May as the labor market continued to show resilience in the face of rising costs from the Iran war. The Labor Department reporting job growth was down slightly last month from a revised 179,000 in April. The unemployment rate stayed at 4.3%. The voting counting continues in the race for governor in California. The election was Tuesday. Republican Steve Hilton and Democrat Javier Becerra remain the two top vote-getters. The New World screwworm fly threatening the $113 billion U.S. cattle industry. For the first time in more than a half century, the infestation from its flesh-eating larva has been confirmed now in South Texas. This is

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3: I'm Chris Davis. Your info is needed if you know anything about who it was who pointed a gun and demanded money at the Akel Travel Center on Highway 99 in Delano about 11:15 Wednesday night. Tulare County deputies have not provided an exact description of the suspect other than he was a man, but are trying to make an arrest and would appreciate tips. 43-year-old Eugene Bruno is under arrest again after a search of his house on 22nd Street in Delano. Probation officers say he was on probation but had meth, fentanyl, and about 100 rounds of ammo. Harris Road and Panama Lane were aglow with blue lights Thursday as Bakersfield cops pulled over more than 100 cars in a joint traffic enforcement operation with the Highway Patrol. They say they wrote 102 tickets. I'm Chris Davis in the KERN Newsroom with news every half hour and when it breaks on News Talk 96.1 and AM 1230 KERN.
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1: It's that man again. You're listening to First Look with Scott Cox. Keep it locked. The Ralph Bailey Show coming up from 3 to 6 right here on News Talk 96.1 and 8.

0: God, what else could go wrong? Billy, my wife called, and you need to prepare yourself for this for when you're married. Said I might be childish. Oh my God, I can't believe she actually said that. That hurts so deep. And here's how all of this started. I have beef with Grapevine MSP, and here's why this is, and I think Billy might understand this. On the internet, this is so horrible. There's this outfit that does, it's like a physics engine. It's like some really smart brainiac physics people have these simulations of ridiculous things in cars and trucks and stuff. Like, what would happen if a car went over the Grapevine at literally at 20,000 miles an hour? How far would it fly, and what would be the damage when it landed? And it's really stupid and childish. But in other words, right up my alley. And you can actually create your own scenarios, and it will conjure it for you. And the problem is, it's only on Windows. And I hate Windows. Billy, how much time did it take me to change the stupid screensaver on the KGEO computer?
1: 15 minutes or so.
0: Two different. And how long do you think it took Burdick to change it back? 4 seconds?
1: Probably.
0: Yeah. Right-click, property. I don't know how to do anything in Windows. So in my home, at the top of the staircase, on the landing, it turns out that's called a landing, there's a computer and a little computer desk. And I am not allowed to touch it. Because it's my wife's work computer, and it involves HEPA and all this medical crap. Fine. And so and they had it installed, and Grapevine, they came out and put it in and got it all hooked up to her network, and it's all, there's a lot of tech stuff. And so I asked, when they came over to install it, I said, hey, could you have a partition with a separate password just so that I could go to this dumb thing and watch cars crash and see what would have happened? And by the way, it also gives you the chances of human survival in that crash. And he's like, no, I can't do that. This is property of your wife's company. I can't. And I'm like, I know your boss. And he's like, I don't care. And I'm like, now I don't even want to do it anymore. He was over at the house to install a printer because they wouldn't let me do that. I can't even log in. It's got like a real complicated, and I'm like, dude, come on, hook me up. I don't need access to patient records. Couldn't you just have a separate, you could do that, right? No. And I think that's poor. And I would call Joe Gregory, who runs that outfit over there, and I'd read him, but he's just going to laugh right in my face, too. And it makes sense. I'm like, why would you want to do that? Isn't that for kids? Well, shut up. Not a childish. Shut up. All right, 7:37. Traffic's brought to you by... and there we go. I know what you're thinking. Were you stalling while your computer yeah, I was. Traffic Control, Oildale Drive at Lincoln Drive. Live or dead animal. Oh, man. If it was a human or a cat, I mostly wouldn't care, but it's a dog. And then the subset, like a proper dog, not like if it, like Dr. Corey's dog, but like a dog, an actual dog, like a German Shepherd or a Labrador or one of those. That just makes it so much worse. I hate that. There you go. That's the whole shooting match. And by the way, I know I'm not going to do it. Somebody the other day was dog sitting for their kids, and they had Billy. Do you know the different brand of doodle? There's like a golden doodle. There's like a
1: golden, the Labra, the Burma.
0: That there you go. That one. Thank you for getting you. Yeah, a Burma doodle, which is a Burmese poodle mix. I fell in love with that dog from Udemy, 20 feet away.
1: I have a friend who's trying to get rid of a puppy.
0: Oh, my God. Get this. They don't shed, and they're hypoallergenic. So I got to go home, and I...

pitch to my wife, like, hey, we've only had German Shepherds. We had a Cocker Spaniel years and years ago that we rescued. We had a Dalmatian, same thing. Lady had to move, couldn't take it, so we took that one. We had a Newfoundland, the mighty Hawthorne. He was awesome, but I never sought out any dog other than a German Shepherd. But that Burma Doodle dog was friggin' awesome. I mean, it was friendly, and it didn't. And again, it doesn't shed, and it's hypoallergenic. But my dogs would kill it, you know, as soon as I left the house and left them all. And the dog, it's going to live in the yard and poop in the yard and eat dog food and stuff. That was a bitchin' dog, man. 7:39. Because, you know, we're getting pretty old at some point. It's a fine line between I need a vicious, you know, Teutonic killing machine to keep the bad people out of my compound there. But at the same time, you want a dog that can, like, curl up in the house and just be like a companion and whatnot. Because my wife's much older than I am. She may not live that much longer. I'm going to be all alone. And by the way, both of my dogs, Lucinda Williams and Emmylou Harris, they hate me, both of them. They know I feed them, but they mock me when I'm picking up their poo. They stare at me like, look at that idiot. 7:40. By the way, if you would like to attend the 4th of July parade, God, we're going to have to, okay, don't go if your residence is, I'm going to say south of California Avenue, north, I'm going to say Oak Street, north, I'm going to say what, Golden State Highway, and west, A, K, or L. It's supposed to be a downtown thing. It was invented and developed as a little fun thing for well-meaning people downtown, and it turned into a giant thing. And like I said, and the people who ruined it are your politicians with all of their trailers, with all their campaign crap and waving and beauty queens and all that. It was never supposed to be any of that. We jumped the shark. We got carried away. And then everybody got butthurt when they told them, we can't go on like this. You're going to have to pay for traffic mitigation. And everybody had a hissy fit. And so what will happen now is a lot of people not from the area I just clearly delineated are going to show up. And they're all going to have their phones out and their little ring lights. Hey, it's your boy, DJ. But I don't know what people do on Instagram. Or do I? This is a true story. Nobody in my age group, I think, is going to understand this at all. Billy's age group is going to be like, yeah, 100%. Younger than Billy's age group are going to go, I wish I'd have thought of that. But people in my age group are just going to be perplexed. San Antonio, Texas, a city where I am currently unwelcome. The NBA, this is 100% true, banned two people for life from its arenas yesterday after one of them was arrested for running onto the court during game one of the NBA Finals and appearing to take a selfie next to San Antonio star Victor Wembanyama. God, you know what? I pre-read this and I had it down, Wembanyama, and I said, I'm going to get this on the first go. And sure enough, it bit me. Wemby, they call him. During a game, you went out on the court to take a selfie with a basketball player. How desperate are people that, what's the point of a selfie if the person, first of all, period. But at any rate, and again, I would like some credit for this. It hasn't caught on yet, but just wait. I invented a thing called the Uvvy. It's when you take your phone camera or any other camera and use it to take a picture of other people or other stuff. In other words, when you can take the focus off yourself long enough to appreciate things that aren't you. And I think it's going to catch on. I really do. But it hasn't yet, I will say that. Who in the HE double hockey sticks thinks you want a picture with that guy so bad? First of all, Photoshop it. Billy could do it for you with AI or whatever the D in a heartbeat. Is it just about showing your ass? Was there a Kalshi bet on, is somebody going to run out onto the court and show their ass during the game? And it just

0: happened, because that's happening now too, you know. Ugh. The individual who entered the court during game one of the finals was arrested and is banned for life from all NBA arenas. The NBA spokesman said in a message sent to news outlets, the second individual will also receive a lifetime ban for his role. I don't know what that role is. The person who was arrested after running under the court is a juvenile, according to a person with knowledge of the matter who spoke to AP on condition of anonymity. And so, by the way, being a juvenile, that's why this kid, here's how, you know how this is going to go, right? This kid is going to put that on TikTok. And he's going to get a zillion views because people think stuff like this is cool. Like, oh my, and it's going to get other copycats and other people are going to try to do the same thing. And it's going to be disrupting more outdoor events and more professional sports. And it's just stupid. And the play was stopped for a minute and 29 seconds before the game resumed with a jump ball. The fan who entered the play was taken out of the court area through a baseline tunnel and hopefully just beat the piss out of this idiot. But they probably didn't. And by the way, and I don't know what, Billy, what do you, if you get a million views on TikTok, how much do they give you some money, right, for YouTube or whatever the deal is? You're going to get like $30 or something.
1: I can't imagine it's worth it.
0: I can't, that's what I'm saying. How in the world could it be? But it is, because we will beat a path to your door if you just act stupid on the internet for whatever reason. Okay, that clavicular guy, the looks maxer. He is in some degree, and not trouble, by the way, because they don't care. Look, if the trouble you get into is outweighed by the amount of money you generate doing it, there are people out there right now crashing Ferraris and doing, and just acting a fool on the highways and byways, and they make more than enough money to do it because people want to watch people act stupid. Here's clavicular. He got in trouble recently because he Christy gnomed an alligator. For his TikTok, shot an alligator 12 times. Now he live streamed his latest rhinoplasty. Billy, what's a rhinoplasty better known as?
1: Something with the nose,
0: right? It's a nose job. We'll go rhino. Yeah, rhinoplasty. And by the way, how about this? What was the purpose of his latest nose job that he felt the need to show to everybody on the internet? He wants his nose. Hold on, let's back up a little bit. Nobody's nose is perfectly symmetrical. In fact, no human body is perfectly symmetrical. There's no invisible line down the middle of your body, and both sides are a mirror image of the other. One thing on everybody's, one foot is slightly bigger than the other foot. One ear is slightly bigger, and it might not be perceptible. Sometimes it is, but generally it's not. But nobody is perfectly symmetrical. Well, clavicular heard about this. By the way, his real name is Braden. That's just the most punchable. At any rate, Braden decided that he wants his nose. There's nothing wrong with his nose because he's already had it done by professional. But he heard that they're not all symmetrical, and he went, well, mine's going to be. He had another surgery to close one of his nostrils like 0.002 millimeters. So that it will be symmetrical. And here's the thing. As horrible and stupid and shallow and, again, punchable as that sounds, like 3.6 million people clicked on it because they needed to know more. Because we just keep beating a path to the dumbest, just most shallow, idiotic crap on the internet. And it's a big problem. And as long as it is, then people are going to run out on the field. And I know we used to have, like, streakers and whatever the deal was. But this is strictly an internet phenomenon. And there's a reward process. Look, there's no... If you went streaking, if I went streaking, yeah, picture it, at Wimbledon this year. And I'm not going to because I won't be there. There's no reward system for that. Back in the day, people would literally, you know, just be on a goof or a dare or whatever the thing is. But now you actually have financial incentive to do these things. And the dumber the thing, the more America will reward you for that. It's a big problem, and it needs to stop, man. Well, these kids are never going to get to go to an NBA game again. So there's that. Will be at least not incentive. No, the NBA. No, they're banned from all NBA. What do you want to bet this same kid pops up at the Cubs game or whatever the deal is to do this again? We'll be right back. It's the First Look program. It's News Talk 96.1 and AM 1230. And we're streaming live on the internet.

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2: It's that man again. 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Well, it's a Friday. Our good friend and KGT entertainment reporter Rick Bentley joins us, and our visitor from the East, Kernak the Magnificent, along with me at 3. 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
0: Now, seriously, and I hope this doesn't happen. 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
1: I'm telling you, right, there's been a few. I've been to a lot of concerts in town in my 61.99 years of life. And some of them, because not, look, there's a lot of bands that aren't going to come to Bakersfield. It's just the way it is, especially not like the broke country people would sell, but like other, not so much. But one of the most memorable and maybe the best show, and I saw some shows at the Crystal Palace, boy. Ask Jerry Hufford, he'll say probably too many. At any rate, Charlie Crockett, I literally thought did structural damage with the power of his awesome. To the Crystal Palace. I was worried about the actual building itself collapsing under his might. That was a great, great show. I don't think he's ever coming back. But it's for the time being, and thanks to all the drunks and idiots yelling and acting stupid during the show, you know, while he was singing, for guaranteeing that he probably told his tour manager thanks, but no thanks for future appearances. Traffic goes a little something like this. It's brought to you by King Door Company. They're your company with the pride of a lion. Wow. Was that altered in some way? I don't think I've heard that specific roar before. It's, and by the way, the Billy 2, whoever that ends up being, is they're not going to put in the work to do stuff like that. So I'm sorry. And you guys all have to pay the price for that. And the biggest victim is me. The second is everybody else tied for second. And I apologize in advance. It's just the way that it is. Traffic goes like this. Call King Door. You call them. You go to, if you want to go ahead and schedule an appointment, just go to kingdoor.com. They got a portal to do that right there online. And the people that show up at your house are going to be the best in the industry. I guarantee you that. But if you got questions, call them or go see the Design Center, 7450 District Boulevard. They're providing traffic control at Oildale Drive at Lincoln. Really? I'm picturing that particular Dalian masterpiece in my mind there, and I'm just wondering what's going on that would require traffic control. But it's Oildale. It involves probably a grown-up with a lot of tattoos on a stolen BMX bike with a case of beer under his arm. At least a 12 or a 15-pack or something like that. And by the way, somebody the other day told me you get beer in a 30-pack. That's not true, is it?
2: A 30-pack, yeah.
1: Seriously, 30 beers. So somebody is looking at a case of beer, 24 beers, and saying, man, if I just had six more beers. Okay. It's a weird number of beers, but whatever it is that you need to get through it. By the way, the other part of this kid. And by the way, do you think this kid, and his name is probably Braden or Jaden or Caden too, that ran out on the court there. Do you think he would get in trouble with his parents if it went viral? Because parents actually use that now as a point of pride. Like, hey, did you hear Braden had a video that went viral? Billy, what the tickets? Because we already know this. Cause

0: somebody already looked this up. I didn't know how to do this. The for where his seats were, where that kid was in the arena there to run out on the field, run out on the court and take a selfie. How much did his parents pay for his ticket to get into that game?
1: They're spendy little things, aren't they?
0: About $9,000. So there's two of them working in cahoots. That's $18,000 for the two of them to be in the building. And by the way, maybe didn't even care about the game. This was all about just the getting the acting stupid for the internet. But here, and it actually, this is no joke, found a way to go up. Because New York City, if you've never been, there's a lot of extremely wealthy people there. And by the way, they all ignore the Knickerbockers. Until now, they just, and so now it's very, very cool to be in the at Madison Square Garden to watch the New York Knickerbockers. Billy, how much if you want tickets to the next game at Madison Square Garden right now, how much are you gonna have to pay? What's the cheapest seat?
1: $40,000.
0: You're going to pay between $11,000 for nosebleeds to $176,000 for courtside. Because ticket brokers, look, I know they tried to make a run at these people and keep them from doing it, but you can't, you cannot tell somebody what a thing is worth. A thing is worth what somebody is willing to give you for it. And by the way, there's a guy named Alex Todd, and I encourage you. You know what? Don't. Yeah, don't. At any rate, he's been to Super Bowls, Stanley Cup Finals, World Series, and every New York Knicks playoff game. Diehard Knicks fan. He said he's trying to get tickets to the game, the first home game in 27 years. Billy, for $1 million... What is his job, Alex Todd?
1: Like TikToker, YouTuber?
0: It's way, way stranger. Because I know those are things. Influencers, whatever the thing is. I get that they're a thing.
1: A gator wrestler?
0: It's so interesting that I actually... It's the reason I printed this story out and brought it in today. He's a celebrity watch consultant. That's how he makes... Yes, he tells the rich and famous what watches they should wear. So, like, you're rich and famous. You're a celebrity. You're Jason Bateman. I picked you out of a hat. You got a guy that you call and tell him where you're going, and he tells you what watch you should have? Yeah, apparently. And he's made a lovely living doing it. Apparently, he's pretty rich. I never thought to do that. I want to be a celebrity watch consultant. Hey, Kiefer, get a Timex. Peace out. All right, we'll be right back. 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
4: News this hour from Town Hall. I'm John Scott. U.S. employers adding 172,000 jobs in May as the labor market continued to show resilience in the face of rising costs from the Iran war. The Labor Department reported job growth was down slightly last month from a revised 179,000 in April. The unemployment rate stayed at a low 4.3%. The Senate passed a bill funding President Trump's immigration enforcement agencies early Friday after weeks of delays and backlash to an unrelated billion-dollar settlement fund that nearly derailed the bill.
5: Senators voted 52-47 to pass the $70 billion legislation to fund Immigration and Customs Enforcement and Border Patrol for the next 3 years, through the end of President Trump's term, after Democrats blocked the money for months. The bill will now head to the House, which is expected to take it up next week. The final vote came just before 5 a.m., after Republicans narrowly defeated multiple attempts by members of both parties to add language to the bill that would permanently ban Mr. Trump's settlement fund for allies who believe that they've been politically persecuted. Bernie Bennett, Washington.
4: China and North Korea holding talks next week.
6: Chinese leader Xi Jinping will travel to North Korea next week in what will be his first visit in years. The trip, the latest in a series of steps by China to reinforce its close ties with its nuclear-armed neighbor, whose leader, Kim Jong-un, has reached out to Russia in recent years, notably by sending troops and conventional weapons to support the war against Ukraine. The next week meeting announcement was made by both countries on Friday, a day after North Korea.

0: Korea unveiled a new facility to produce nuclear fuel. Experts say the plant's disclosure implies that Kim is eager to cement his country's status as a nuclear weapons state ahead of Xi's visit. I'm Charles Delezesma.
1: And the vote counting continues in the California governor's race. That's after Tuesday's election. More on these stories from townhall.com.
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4: A holdup at a truck stop and the deputies are asking for tips. I'm Chris Davis. That holdup happened a little after 11 Wednesday night in Tulare County on Highway 99 at the Akel Travel Center in Delano. According to the police report, the man walked in and showed a gun and demanded money. Tulare County investigators did not say whether he was actually able to get away with cash or how much if he did, and they did not provide a description of the guy, but they did say that nobody got hurt and that they would like info about who he might be. You may have seen the smoke a little after 1 p.m. in the area of Bodfish Road and Walser Road in Caliente Thursday. That was and is a wildfire that was about 10% contained but was still being pushed by the wind, according to CAL FIRE. It has been named the Walker Fire and so far has burned about 138 acres. No one has been reported hurt and no damage to any structures has been reported. If you were going through Southwest Bakersfield Thursday and saw a lot of blue lights, that's because police were pulling people over as part of a special traffic enforcement operation. They partnered up with the Highway Patrol, especially in the area of Harris Road and Panama Lane, and say out of the 105 cars they pulled over, they wrote 102 tickets. They also made at least one arrest for evading arrest and assaulting an officer. Kern County may should have another bookmobile and more people working at the libraries who can speak Spanish. Those are a couple of observations from a Kern County grand jury report on the county's library system, which talks about how the library has expanded what it does, with people using the libraries as hubs to apply for jobs and even to learn to read, but that the libraries need more people on staff to help the people who are using the place. I'm Chris Davis in the KERN newsroom with news every half hour and when it breaks on News Talk 96.1 and AM 1230, KERN.
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0: We're back. It's First Look program. I just did a thorough throat clearing, but you missed it during the break. It was very exciting. Travis, welcome back to the First Look program. It's Friday. That's the good news, I suppose. And it's not like a horrific news day or anything. I mean, we all ended our week with all those hostages from the superintendent of schools getting back home safe and all that stuff. So all in all, there's nothing to really get hung about, as it were. Traffic goes a little something like this. It's brought to you by Steve Holloway Painting. And again, look, you can read all the Yelp nonsense you want. Here's what you do. Find somebody that Steve Holloway painted their house and ask them how that went. And I already know how that conversation is going to go because I'm one of those people. 325-8520. We got a fire. 58 West at Oswell Street off ramp. Not
1: fire in the hole.
0: Probably a car fire if you're on the Taft City Council or whatever. Electric Hill car fire, that is. It's probably just like a proper spark, dry grass. And I'm begging you guys over the weekend, seriously, you just, if you've never suffered in it, you do suffer with the asthma, such a macho disease, or just allergy problems in general. It gets so much worse when there's fires around. It really does. Just use extreme caution. And it's already yellow, which means they're on hand there. And it's a matter of, well, how much space and fuel is there to burn. But the fire department's still got to go out and fight those fires. The one in the Dale, the traffic control one, I have no idea what that's about. It's at Oildale Drive at Lincoln Drive. It just, if it happens in the Dale, it tends to be, that's a fire there as well. Fire 1097, it's not a car fire either. That's that's the same one as last. You know what? You're short timing it anyway. What's anybody going to do? Whine at you? Get mad at you? Because you know what's not on that list? Pay you. By the way, Billy, how much money would it take for you to keep this? If I just gave you money out of my pocket, how much would it take for you to keep doing this job?
2: Are you that afraid of Billy too?
0: 100% I am, yes. I don't, when you find somebody that's fun to hang around with, that's got their head screwed on pretty good, that's got some sort of mental balance to them, that is really good at the job. Because these jobs don't, it's, your job is generally somebody who just wants to get into show business and use that, but you don't seem to have any of the, you're not that desperate for attention. But the next person is gonna be. And they do it long enough to when they realize that it's never gonna pan out for them and they're never gonna monetize their podcast or whatever the thing is. And then they get disgruntled about that. It's just no fun. This job is hard. It's not super hard to do, but it's a lot easier to do if you're having a good time doing it. That goes for any job. We'll see how it all goes. But I get it. You got a sweetie and you got to get married and whatnot. And she's going to want like a roof over her head and groceries. Women. It's 8:09 in the morning on the First Look program. And mine does too, but she makes a lot more money than I do so that she can buy her own damn groceries.
2: Yeah, mine's not doing that, which is a shame.
0: I recommend it. I mean, there's some concessions you have to make for that, but it's pretty great. I'll say that. And you think it's going to be like emasculating or something? Nope. Not at all. Anyway, that's everything we got for you in the traffic. And by the way, there's two people that I have to get. This is from the credit where credit is due department. And I always try to do that. There's a guy on my way to work this morning. And he had just this stupid rando car, whatever the deal is. And he had put in the back, you know where the back window is in the back seat of the car, and then there's that little metal, it's called a B-pillar or whatever, but whatever.

He had gotten it. I don't know how he got it, or if he made it or whatnot. He had Maybach logos on what I think was a Nissan Sentra. Seriously. And so, because if you're going to go big. It's like putting, if you had like a Toyota Tercel or a Hyundai Elantra and you put a Ferrari logo on the hood. You know what I mean? That's kind of okay, because maybe somebody will see that and go, holy crap. Ferrari's really let themselves go. But this guy actually knew what a Maybach was and cared enough to put their logos. And I'm just, please, please let this happen. And I know there's a couple of them in town. There's a couple of Maybachs. I've ridden in one of them. Can you imagine? Look, if you don't know what a Maybach is, they get cars from Mercedes-Benz. And they generally stretch them. The two models, the most recent models, a 57 and a 62, and they're called that because one of them is 57 inches long and the other is 62. They stretch them out about a foot for more leg.

0: And then it was another guy. Not the Alex Todd, the celebrity watch consultant. God, how did I never think of that? It never. First, who are the celebrities that don't know which watch to buy? Am I wrong that you just go to like the watch store and you see a watch and you're like, I'll have that one. And then they fix the band up for you, and you put it on, and you wear it out, and you could tell.
1: I think it's all investment, though, too, is part of it.
0: It just seems like something. At some point, the bottom is going to has to almost fall out of that. I just and part of it, and I get it because I'm not a person of means. And by the way, these guys are paying hundreds of thousands of dollars for watches. And we live in the era of the cell phone where you don't really need one to tell what time it is anymore. And I have an exotic and expensive watch. It's an Apple Watch. I think I paid like $300 for that thing or some crazy. We'd see at the time, and it seems like a lot. But and you have to have like a lot of them or something. But I just, who are the celebrities that need a consultant to tell them to buy a, hey, I need a bracelet that will tell me what time of day it is. I better call this Alex Todd guy. He's the gold standard in celebrity watch consultants. At any rate, another guy that was they talked to in this, he said he's a Manhattan executive. By the way, because that's what's driving all this. By the way, the big firms, the financial investment firms, the hedge funds, and the like, everybody likes to give their clients fancy things. Now, first of all, and by the way, I mentioned Jason Bateman. He's been at some of these games and some other celebrities and Ben Stiller and the like. And that's because they have agencies that handle all these celebrities, creative artists. There's a whole bunch. There's like five or six real, real big versions of this. And so they want their clients to be courtside, and the Madison Square Garden and the teams want celebrities in the front row, like at the Laker games. It's because regular people see that and like dream of being there or whatever the deal is, and so they use celebrities. But now there's a scrap because some of the celebrities that want to go to the games, and by the way, they're fair weather fans who haven't been until now it's the NBA playoffs and everybody wants in. So season ticket holders have theirs, and they're putting them up to StubHub because, look, if you have season tickets to Billy, pick a sports team, any sports team.
1: The Lions?
0: The Lions, the Detroit Lions. You're a huge fan of the Detroit Lions. Okay. You got season tickets to the Detroit Lions. The Detroit Lions are going to be, they go into the playoffs and whatnot. They got a home playoff game, and those tickets are going for, let's say, $20,000 a pop. If you're a season ticket holder and you paid, let's say, $40-$50 for that ticket, and you could put it on StubHub and get $10,000-$20,000 for it, you're going to do it. You're going to do it. So I don't fault people for doing that. But a lot of these celebs are getting door slammed in their faces. So these companies, these big financial companies, are buying these tickets up on StubHub for their investors. Apparently the courtside seats and everything like outside of the nosebleeds, and they said an underground economy in America's financial capital where well-connected ticket brokers rule. They said it's a free-for-all, and Wall Street is throwing around money to like for ticket sales on this, and to like spend some real estate bigwigs and just, you know, super rich people are trying to get. At any rate, one of the guy that they didn't name, he said seeing the team's first trip to the finals since the Clinton administration, he said it's like the effing Hunger Games. So this is underground economy, and they've driven it up to where, seriously, that if you want fifth row anywhere in the toward the center of the court, it's about $200,000 a ticket. And they're selling out, and it's just one of those things. It's like, Bruce Springsteen. We'd see Bruce Springsteen a couple of years ago. Do you know that the people in the first, like, 25, 30 rows or whatever are at, those tickets are $10,000 or people are paying for that? You know what that means? If you're Bruce Springsteen, the people within, that you can make eye contact with, all those people in that area there, are way too rich to understand what your music is about. They don't understand it. They don't have a connection to it. They just want to be there for Instagram or for TikTok or whatever the deal is. And they got their phones out the whole time pointing.

0: themselves, by the way, because they're at this event. And so it ends up in this thing where only, like, and I'm sure there are well-heeled. I know that Ben Stiller is a huge Knicks fan. He goes to the games when they're not winning and all of that stuff. But most of it's just douchebags who want to be in the picture on TV because it builds their brand. And it's awful. It's the Hunger Games. And by the way, if it goes anywhere close to like a Game 6 or Game 7, it's going to be even worse. There are going to be people paying like $1 million for tickets to watch a bunch of grown men play a children's game. And there's nothing wrong with that. It's your money. If you have it, get after it. But, man, as things are getting crazy at Madison Square Garden. And by the way, I'm not saying go Knicks again before I get in more trouble in this. I love San Antonio. I love the town. Mi Tierra is probably my favorite restaurant. Sam's Burger Joint. There's a lot of great stuff. They got a mall with a river running through the middle of it. The River Walk. I dig it. So go Spurs, but... Well, Knicks. 8:17 is First Look program. 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
2: So maybe Steve Hilton doesn't make it to the final two. And maybe Spencer Pratt doesn't make it to the runoff with Karen Bass. But how do you eat an elephant? One bite at a time. And we as Republicans in a Democratic state have never been closer to change. If not now, then 2030, 2034. But we are going to change this state.
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3: Out and about with Agnet West. The Feed Inspection Advisory Board has voted to recommend lowering California's feed inspection tonnage tax. After reviewing program revenues, expenditures, and reserve levels, the board advised the Secretary of the California Department of Food and Agriculture to reduce the inspection tonnage tax from 13 cents to 11 cents per ton, effective July 1st.
4: It's been popping up in orchards and vineyards all over. 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
3: Reservoir is rolling out a new participation model aimed at lowering the cost and complexity of agricultural innovation. The company announced a three-tier structure across its agricultural innovation network, including a new free associate tier that gives startups, researchers, student teams, and international visitors access to on-farm testing without the traditional financial barriers. Founder and CEO Danny Bernstein says the shift is designed to move Reservoir from a gated model to an open innovation ecosystem where farms actively welcome new ideas and early stage projects. Inmates at California State Prison Solano say a small change in a food program is making a big difference. For the past 3 years, the Vacaville facility has been receiving regular deliveries of California-grown fruits and vegetables through Harvest of the Month, a partnership between a nonprofit, Impact Justice, and UC Nutrition Policy Institute, and a California Department of Corrections and Rehabilitation. The program is designed to improve nutrition for incarcerated people while also creating new markets for California farmers. It also helps CDCR meet a 2022 state law requiring that 60% of food purchased by state institutions come from California producers. I'm Lori Boyer for Agnet West.
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7: Yes.
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7: Next topic.
6: California Fruit Depot has hired us, and now they are going to sponsor us. 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
7: Oh, nice. Yes.
6: You folks asked
7: for
6: it.
7: We knew it was coming. Thank you so much.
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7: Marconi? Was it Emmy? Well, a Peabody.
6: I think it was a Marconi.
7: A Pulitzer.
6: Yes.
7: One of those.
6: One of those awards we were almost nominated for. So we're going to be back on the air.
7: Yep, back on the air.
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I was in an elevator one time with Romolo and a couple other members of the Mavericks. And I introduced myself because you have to in an elevator. It's, you know, it's kind of an uncomfortable silence. And I'm a huge fan of this guy. I've seen him about a million times. And I told him, yeah, we're from Bakersfield. And he said, I know. And I mean without pause. He goes, I know the words and music to every Buck Owens song. And when somebody says a thing like that, what do you, because it's a guy that I admire a great deal, you know, have a lot of respect for. But you still want to kind of call BS on him a little bit. So I spent the rest of the elevator ride yelling out the names of Buck Owens songs. And then he would just sing it. And so we get to the top area where the fancy people are getting off. He was in one of the suites and all of that stuff. And we were talking about what a great time. And I was like, man, I'm really sorry about the stupid Buck Owens test. He said, man, that was the most fun I've had on an elevator in like forever. And I said, my wife and I, we got like a free concert. We got Romolo to sing us a medley of Buck Owens hits for free. I thought that was a pretty good deal. They didn't have any instruments, but at the time, it still seemed like a good time. Cancer got Romolo and took him from us last year. And it's just, man, Jason Aldean will live to be 100. Romolo clocked out early. That's how you know that life isn't built on a justice-based system. Traffic goes a little something like this. It's brought to you, of course, by Pentec One Day Garage Floors. And by the way, look, I'm not announcing anything. I'm not. All I'm saying is the way this process works with the Pentec, they come into your garage or whatever the deal is, and they grind down and polish the concrete all up. They scuff it up with these diamond grinders so that the bottom part will, because that's the key to the whole thing. It's got to really stick to that concrete. Now, if you want to put it on other surfaces, there's not really that guarantee of that bonding there. And this gets pretty in the weeds. Anyway, and I wanted it around my deck at my house because it leaks water through these tiles. Some psychopath thought was a good idea 40 years ago. And I was talking to my Pentec representative, and he said, hey, they got a new compound coming out, it's not like a gel or anything, but it's a softer layer at the bottom, and it was made, and they're testing it to make sure, because it to other like slightly porous surfaces. And I will pitter patter, let's get at her. So I'm kind of waiting to see how that works out. I want to be like the first guy. I said, I'll be your guinea pig. I'm your Huckleberry. There's a fire at 58 West at Oswald Street off ramp. So be careful. It was yellow and now it isn't anymore. So did like the fire department show up and go, you know what? Nah, not really feeling it. We'll see. It's 8:25 in the morning on the First Look program. By the way, when we get back from the break, we have some super, I'm not talking about regular creepy tech news. I mean, there's a couple of things that have popped up this week, and they are going to skiv you right out. And I'm sorry about that, but it's things that you need to know. But I wanted to mention this first because, again, I met a lady at the Racquet Club, came up to me, and this happens. And it's generally about something that they heard on the show and they want to read me the riot act about it or whatever. And I'm always for that because I don't care. I mean, I'm more than happy, but I'm not going to change everything, anything. This is just what I do. If you don't like it, just knob on that radio there. At any rate, and she was also a spelling bee contestant in her youth. And so we kind of had this little bonding moment over, it was another spelling bee nerd kid or whatever they did. I thought, man, that's awesome. And you think about, like, challenging them, you know, to, like, a spell off. But no, it's not about that. It's camaraderie. And I just, 2 weeks after graduating from the 8th grade, Kern County student Amrita Singh found herself standing on one of the biggest academic stages in the county, traveled to Washington, D.C. to compete in the Scripps National Spelling Bee after winning her regional competition, the culmination of a journey that began in the fourth grade.

0: trade. And I look, and good for, I hope I don't get this wrong. I think it was Channel 29 that did this, that did a little story on the internet about this kid that came back from this achievement. It didn't win the whole thing, but gave this kid a little bit of a, you know, some props for, because the Brainiac kids just don't get any run for whatever. And I'm glad that they did that, and I wanted to kind of add my two cents on there. She first became captivated by the spelling bee in the third grade, watching older students compete at her school, which is how I got into it, too. She entered the competition herself the following year. After years of preparation and two runner-up finishes at the regional level, she earned her spot among the regional champions from across the country and United States territories who competed. She said the competition goes far deeper than memorizing words. She said they're actually absorbing information into your brain. And she's right about all of that. At any rate, she said contestants every day at the thing got together to play games and practice. And she said she made a lot of friends and it was just the camaraderie, teamwork part of all of it. She graduated from St. John's Lutheran School. She's going to begin her freshman year at Stockdale High School, where she hopes to continue playing tennis. I don't know this kid, but hey, Amrita, your next string job is on me. Just as a, you know, kind of a fun. It's just the one, though. It's like a heroin dealer. The first one is the first one's free. I don't want to turn this into another San Antonio airport situation. So yeah, first one. Kids like this deserve. And by the way, you know what people say all the time? Yeah, it's always these Indian kids that win it. Yeah, you know why that is? Take your kids at your house, do this. When they're in the third or fourth grade, take their phone away and tell them to study for 4 hours a day and see what happens. It's about, these are families that this is part of their lifestyle. This is a work ethic. These kids are taught from a young age. You bust ass. You put in the hours, you work. They're not influencers. They're not big on TikTok. They're big on studying. And the language and spelling and things like that are made a priority in these kids' home. Hit the books, pinhead. And so other people don't. Well, my kids are playing all manner of sports and they're influencers and they're whatnot. No, well, these kids don't do that as much. They have a and it's parents that make these kids like it's a big priority. Learn. And yeah, they do learn more. It's a lifestyle thing. They're not any smarter than your kids, and they probably are, but it's all about work. That's all it is putting in the work. Read. And if your kids don't want to do that, then don't get bent when other kids do. You're going to continue to dominate. Good for this kid. We're going to take a break. We're going to come back. Elena's going to ghost us today. You know she is on the weather. We'll do that. And I'm serious. You're going to want to hear these two tech stories. This is horrible. And we got a little bit of sports-ish kind of things to do as well. We'll do that after the break. It's First Look Program, News Talk 96.1 at AM 1230. 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
2: The Senate passing legislation to fund President Trump's immigration enforcement agencies early Friday morning. It came after weeks of delays and fierce backlash to an unrelated $1.776 billion settlement fund that threatened to derail the bill. Senators voting for the $70 billion legislation to fund Immigration and Customs Enforcement and Border Patrol for the next 3 years. The House has passed a bill to aid Ukraine and sanction key segments of the Russian economy. The legislation seeking to cement U.S. assistance for Ukraine by providing more than $1 billion in security and reconstruction aid. Chinese leader Xi Jinping traveling to North Korea next week in what will be his first visit in years. His trip, the latest in the steps by China to reinforce its close ties with the North. This is SRN News.
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4: I'm Chris Davis. A holdup at a truck stop on Highway 99 in Delano has Tulare County deputies asking for tips and looking for a suspect. That happened Wednesday night about 11:15 when the man came in, showed a gun, and demanded cash at the Akel Travel Center. Deputies say nobody got hurt, but they did not say how much money was taken. The Walker Fire has burned more than 130 acres and is about 10% contained, says Cal Fire. That's burning in the area of Bodfish Road and Walser.

0: Wood and Caliente. The Kern County Grand Jury says some improvements should happen at Kern County's libraries, which could include more staff and more bilingual staff, and perhaps another bookmobile. The county only has one. I'm Chris Davis in the KERN newsroom with news every half hour and when it breaks on News Talk 96.1 and AM 1230. 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

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That's your company with the pride of a lion. 397-2744. But again, if you're ready to schedule, get on the skinny there, just go to kingdoor.com and they'll tell you exactly how to do it. And by the way, and if they say they're going to be in at 8:30 on the 12th or whatever, that's exactly how that's going to go. These guys are good, man. Traffic hazard, I-5 at Fort Tejon Road. It's been, ever since Paul Yenna's retired, it's been nothing but traffic hazards. He used to run that whole area of the freeway with an iron fist. There were no problems of any kind ever. And then he, you know, like most civil servants, hit 50 and decided to hit that pension early. Lazy. So now it's just, it's craziness up there. It's just, it's a madhouse. You got a fire at 58 West at the Oswald Street off-ramp. But no... Oh, wait a minute. My wife does go that way to work sometimes. She may have, I don't know. I think her arson days are behind her. Okay, Billy, we're not going to, no. Wow. I didn't.

0: even get to pretend like maybe we're going to get to kick the football today. We'll do it live. Traffic, weather, stand by. We have an app. Okay, I got an app for each one of those things. Okay, here we go today. Oh, it's just going to be nice. This is just regular middle of, or going into the middle of June weather. It's going to be 99 today, 94 tomorrow, 90 on Sunday, down into the 80s for the next week. And then it's going to, okay, if you don't have an electric stove, if you still have a gas stove, you know when you turn a little thing and it goes click, click, click, click, click, and you're waiting for the gas to ignite and then, you know, that? You can hear the clicks now. It's the furnace is getting ready to be activated, so get ready. But again, we live in Bakersfield. You live in the desert. Is what it is. And now, let me give you the first one first. Both of these things scare me to death. Do you guys know how cameras work? Or do you know how x-ray machines or MRIs or any other thing? But just even just a regular camera, Ansel Adams, is just back in the day, old equipment, whatever. The light comes in, it sends the light out, whatever, and then it develops that based on the light reflecting off of those objects. And I'm talking about like a 4x6 Hasselblad camera. You just go back as far as you want. Did you, and this is true, you could, if you don't believe me, you can look this up in Wired magazine for free. They don't have a firewall. Did you know that almost all cable modems inside your house, your Wi-Fi router modem, can do the same thing, but using sound wave by using energy, your modem in your house knows who you are. It can see you. It's putting out a feed. You ever wonder how the Wi-Fi works? These waves that go out, the reflected waves back to your modem router situation, it comes back with an image that it can tell who you are, just like a camera does. And there's nothing you can do about it, because who's going to give up their Wi-Fi? Nobody. Now, the good thing about our Wi-Fi here at the station is they might be able to know who you are, but it's going to take 30 minutes for them to get the signal back. But yeah, that's your, and you have to understand, by the way, that it's that they're not just doing that for nothing. You don't think they're selling that information? You don't think somebody wants to know what room of the house you're in at any given part of the day? Because it knows all that. If somebody else comes to your house, it can identify them too. This is super creepy technology that should not exist in the world. But to be fair, seriously, it wasn't designed to work that way. They just found out later that's a thing. If you wanted to utilize that for those purposes, you can. But they didn't build Wi-Fi routers to identify people in and around your home. But they can, and they do. And if you think that's creepy, it's not. It's not even scratching the surface. And I knew this was going to happen. No doubt in my mind, this was going to happen. Wired magazine again. It's not as nerdy as you think. It's a very interesting website. They have a lot of cool tech stuff on there. Meta, who's another company that I do not trust at all. To do anything for the good of humanity. It's just making Zuckerberg richer. And by the way, Zuckerberg's got a watch that costs $8 million. There's only one of them in the world. Made by hand by one guy. Okay. $8 million on your wrist. And it now, if I look at my Apple Watch and he looks at his $8 million watch, are they going to say the same time? It's your money. You can do what you want with it. But let's say you got 30 watches, you ever think like one of them would run a soup kitchen for a month and feed hungry people? Meta quietly embedded face recognition technology into its smart glasses, into an app downloaded to millions of phones. Wired, who, by the way, did an analysis of the software that comes along with these. Now, let's say you buy those glasses. They're punch me glasses. If you see somebody wearing them, I'm thinking that guy really wants me to punch him in the face. Otherwise, why would you be wearing glasses with cameras in them?
1: How do we know your glasses aren't the little Meta glass?
0: How would you know? You don't know. I'm trying to figure out. These are my Don F. Lewis glasses.
1: Would you know?
0: What if the people of Premier Eye Care put those in there and didn't even tell me? What if I'm recording everything that right now and I don't even

Nanotechnology has gotten to the point where it's doing some terrifying things. Code discreetly added to Meta's AI app over multiple decades shows that the feature, internally called Name Tag, identifies people captured in the glasses' camera and alerts the wearer when it recognizes someone upon request. The discovery of Name Tag in the live Meta app shows Meta had begun shipping face recognition code to users' phones while publicly describing it as something the company was still thinking through. I get it. And you don't have to use it. There's a lot of things that they tell you, but at the end of the day, they said they didn't have any plans to use it, and then they said, yeah, we're not going to use it. And then they found out that, yeah, then why did you put it in the software that you uploaded to all of these glasses out there in the world? Why would you bother doing that 50 million times if you didn't ever want to use it? So then they said, well, we're just for people who want for, like, convenience and stuff. But they already know that it's not true. It sits inside a Meta AI companion app that's been downloaded over 50 million times, ready to use for key features of its smart glasses, including Ray-Ban and Oakley models. When activated, it will transform faces captured by Meta's glasses into biometric signatures, commonly known as face prints, and check each one against face prints stored on the user's phone. A database currently configured to receive updates from Meta recognized faces will trigger notifications. I understand all that. Let's boil this down to what this is. Anybody with the punch me glasses and by the way, this isn't the future. This technology is already in there. It just has to be activated. Now, by the way, who's Billy is 100% right? Who's to say it's not activated right now and Meta isn't gathering up all that data and using it? Because they can absolutely do that, and you would never be the wiser. Now, the Ray-Ban Punch Me Glasses, they have a little red light that comes on when you're recording or live streaming, but there's already another app you could get that people brag about nonstop that will allow you to record without activating the light so nobody will know. But this is the next level. This is Terminator. This is somebody comes walking down the hall that I don't know. I look at them with my glasses, and in my little display, the little heads-up display, is that person's name. Now, stop and think how bad people could utilize that information. You could be walking down the sidewalk. Some poor woman's walking down the sidewalk. And I'm going to use Judy Greer because I love Judy Greer. But let's say I didn't know who Judy Greer was, but it was Judy Greer. She was the voice of Cheryl Tunt in Archer and a bunch of other stuff, too. I'm walking down the sidewalk, and I can see her coming the other way, and my glasses tell me who she is. And I go, Cheryl, or Judy in this particular case. And we're old friends. You remember me from high school? Because, you know, you could do that too. Meta will do that too. It will go right into her social media or your social media, whatever. Any publicly known facts about you and yours are going to pop up in that database. Think about what anybody who's, and not just like proper robbers, but it could be car salesmen. It could be people at the mall. It could be anybody who would benefit from knowing who you are. And by the way, they could also probably find out your credit rating and where you hang out and where your kids go to school. And they could do this now instantly. And by the way, if you think you could put this genie back in the bottle, you're wrong. It's out there in the world and it has been for a super long time. You could walk into a car dealership right now. And one of the people, pick a used car lot or new, whatever. One of the salespeople can, all he has to do is look in your direction as you walk on the lot. And he's going to know what you can afford, what you had last time, how much money you have in the bank, your home address, what everybody else in your circle. Where you go on vacation, they're going to know that. If I want to rob Billy's house, but I don't know Billy. Everybody now who puts their whole life on social media, it's all available now to Meta in a blink of an eye. Because you have to put, you have to tell everybody whenever you go on a trip because you have to put pictures on the social media and that. If you're a bad person looking to take advantage of that, you can find, I'll know where Billy's going to be March the 3rd. Because it's right there in his whole life that he put out there for, we don't need this. And AI is making everything worse, but at least it's going to jack up our electrical bills so that politicians can take more money from the billionaires who are going to turn into trillionaires wielding all this technology. Let's take a break. It's First Look Program. Just watch out for your modem. Look out. Stay away from the router. Maybe wrap yourself in aluminum foil. 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
2: Even Sonny Hostin on The View admits that Graham Platner is a bigot. He's a homophobe. He wore a Nazi swastika on his chest for 20 years and claimed he didn't know what it meant. But they want the Senate so badly that they're still conceding these facts and still backing him for senator in Maine.
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0: This has been an excellent week for me in baked goods. I found out what nonpareils are. They're called sprinkles. I found out what a pedophore is. It's a little fancy kind of a sissy cake. I found that out. And in the seat of my car right now, I have got a loaf of jalapeno cheese bread. Now, I don't know what that's going to mean over the weekend, but I'm going to make some kind of a bitchin' sandwich out of that. Look, Smith's Bakeries, they're called the Bakers of Bakersfield, and there's a reason for that. They've been doing it since 1945. That's right. They're celebrating 80 years of complete dominance in the world of baked goods. So the donuts I brought in today, because National Donut Day, plus I do it every Friday. Best in town by far. The cookies, kids go crazy for those Smith's cookies. Always have, always will. 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Today it happened to be jalapeno cheese bread. Always something good. They got 8 locations now to serve you. I could give you the addresses, but I don't know where any of them are. I like to go to the original old school bakery, and so I do that, and I think you should too. Get over there, get yourself something good to eat. Since 1945, the Bakers of Bakersfield, Smith's Bakeries.
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0: This Red Miller in the old 97s right there. I'll say this, and they don't use AI to design it either. They got great merch, man. Old 97s do good t-shirts and hats and things. And they don't do cosmetically aged hats, and anybody who does is a fraud and should be called out on the carpet for it. See what's going on. Hats should age the old-fashioned way by wearing them in the real world. And that goes for britches, too. I'm never going to buy britches that already have holes in them or tears. That makes no sense to me. I'm in here getting pants because my pants look like that. You're not selling me those. Traffic is brought to you by King Door Company, which is a company with a pride of life. Callaway Drive at Holland Street. One is a brand of golf apparatus, and the other one is

0: country known for tulips and windmills and Heineken beer. That's Holland. I don't know where, but I don't know where Holland Street is. At any rate, they had a crash over there. I wouldn't worry about it too much. That's actual audio from the thing. I-5 of Fort Tejon Road. There's a traffic hazard a little earlier. Don't do too much about that. All right, we got to finish up with a couple of sports things because I got to get that tech stuff out of my head. I just stop and ponder. Anybody wearing glasses? And by the way, how long is it before we have contact lenses that do that and it's going to be totally undetectable? Anybody can look at you and know everything in real time that's available in the world of ones and zeros, in the digital world, and everything you've ever put on social media, which is basically you telling the whole world everything you do all the time and what you like to eat and where you go and what you drive and who your friends are, by the way. See, I can get sucked into this, too, because I'm not on social media, but my loser friends are. And you know they're bragging about knowing me because I'm such a big deal. Now that scam artist has got my info, too. Thanks. At any rate, we got to talk about human foosball. We got to talk about the soccers. FIFA, this is awesome, man. FIFA has decided that they have done away with their water bottle policy, banning fans from bringing them into stadiums. And they're expressing some concern over this because some of these games are in areas where it's going to be really, really warm. Kansas City, Boston, Miami, Philadelphia, San Francisco, New York, New Jersey. They said are going to be higher risk for players and fans. They don't have roofs. That means the sun's beating down on you. It's the summertime and all that stuff. FIFA has made modifications to help players, notably the introduction of mandatory hydration breaks of 3 minutes per half. Is this like children's soccer where you have to tell the kids to have a juice box? These are professional athletes making millions and millions of dollars.
1: Do they do a snack break?
0: Do they all have to sit down at center field and have orange slices or have a Sunny Delight or whatever? Do the moms come out with a half a sandwich with a crust cut off? Well, it's a thing. But here's the deal. There's two reasons in play for this. And there's one official story. But there's actually zero real explanations for why this is. And there's only two. One of them, basically you could go into the stadium of your choosing with your reusable water bottle and you could fill it up at like a water fountain. And now you have water, so you stay hydrated and you wear a hat or whatever the deal is. Billy, who is one of the main sponsors of the almost all of these outdoor World Cup events?
1: I don't know, like Dasani or something.
0: You're right there in the ballpark. Coca-Cola, and that's, you know what? You get that because Dasani is just Coca-Cola without the Coca-Cola ingredients. Did you realize that? Pepsi has Aquafina. All it is the water they make soda with. And before they put in the soda ingredients, which is just sugar and some color and bubbles, that somebody, one of the geniuses at Coca-Cola went, what if we just sell that? And somebody else went, you're out of your mind. Nobody's going to pay money for water in a bottle. And guess what? It's way more profitable than actual Coca-Cola. So that, at any rate, so I think they might want to sell more. And by the way, Billy, how much is a bottle of Dasani going to cost you at the World Cup game?
1: Probably like $6.
0: It's exactly. God, Billy, $6.
1: I know my water.
0: So I think somebody called up FIFA and went, look, we want to sell more $6 bottles of water. So therefore, we can't have people refilling the bottles. But that's actually not the reason why they're doing this. It's an excellent reason, and it pencils out, but it's not the real reason. The real reason is people throw them at each other, and soccer fans, considering they're watching the most boring sport that has ever been conceived by humans, they get way into it. And depending on what team or squadron or whatever your deal is, and ask anybody who's ever been to a game in Europe or any other continent or whatnot, they will tell you. They will go so far as to fill up water balloons with urine and throw them at each other and at players. And so basically what they're saying is, yeah, we may have some concessions to our official water sponsor and all that stuff, but honestly, code of conduct. Reusable water bottles are no longer permitted at the FIFA World Cup stadiums because people apparently throw them angrily. And by the way, I don't know that many soccer fans. I think they throw them when they're happy, too. But they throw

0: them. So you can't have a metal one because your Stanley Cup might give somebody a concussion or a hematoma or something. I don't know. So good luck sweating it out if you go to the World.
1: They banned the Stanley Cups from some schools here.
0: No kidding. I wonder what that's all about. I will. And by the way, speaking of the Stanley Cup, if you guys didn't watch that game last night with the Hurricanes and the Golden Knights, that was a fantastic hockey game. Man, oh man, that was good. They got some. If you don't, you want to talk about hustle and jam and physical fitness and cardio to play hockey at that level? My God, those are some athletes. Oh, and finally today, I had to mention this because look, I get it. The Monaco Grand Prix is this weekend, and it shouldn't be a race anymore because. Frankly, the cars can't pass each other because the track's not wide enough and the cars got too wide over the years. Formula One cars used to be way, way, way, way smaller. And they kept getting bigger and more aerodynamic and more downforce and all that. It got to the point where you can't really pass anybody. And this is 100% true. Billy, what was the last year that the person who got the pole position in Monaco did not win the race? 2022 is exactly right. Well done. And that's because Charles Leclerc's car blew up. It broke down on him because he got that. That's the only reason he did. Because now, and even Matt Clark has said it's just a parade. And it is, but oh my God, what a parade. But so the qualifying is tomorrow. And honestly, there's about a 95% chance that whoever gets the pole. But if you can, something can break. It is the most technically difficult racetrack to race on in the world. You can't make anything in the neighborhood of a mistake and finish that race. It's crazy. But the people in Monaco have literally all the money in the world, and they want that pageant brought into their backyards. And so they decided to continue it. It's going to be great. And, Billy, if you have your yacht moored there at the race.
1: Which I do.
0: Okay, well, okay. You probably don't know this because you got people to handle it. Do you know how much it costs? Do you know how much slip fees are for the week of the Grand Prix? $300,000. That's what you pay for the privilege of parking your boat there in Monaco at the marina. And by the way, now you have to be 20 feet away from the fence there, where the track is on the other side. Because they said, theoretically, a car could get over the fence in the right kind of crash and land on your yacht. But if you're driving the car, wouldn't you rather land on a yacht than in the water? And the yacht's probably got really hot women in bikinis because that comes with that kind of income level. It's a way better landing situation than the bottom of the ocean. Well, it's still really fun to watch, so go watch it. I don't know who's going to win. I don't care. It's all about watching the race unfold. All right, you guys have yourself a great weekend. It's getting ready to get crazy hot next week, so if you got chores to do this week, it'd be a good time to knock it out. Have a great weekend. You get tired, pull over. You get hungry, eat something. Stay classy, Bakersfield. Peace out.
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4: Breaking news this hour from Town Hall. I'm Ken Warman in Washington. Employers added 172,000 jobs last month, as the U.S. jobs market shows resilience and strength despite the ongoing Iran war.
5: The Labor Department reported Friday that job growth was down slightly last month from a revised 179,000 in April. The unemployment rate stayed at a low 4.3%. The job market has been recovering this year from a miserable 2025, so far shrugging off higher energy prices and increased economic uncertainty since the United States and Israel attacked Iran in late February. Hiring bounced back this year from a miserable 2025 as well, showing unexpected strength in the face of economic uncertainty and painful high energy prices caused by the Iran war. Bernie Bennett in Washington.
4: The Senate has passed legislation to fund President Trump's immigration agencies, overcoming weeks of Democratic delays and controversy over an unrelated nearly $1.8 billion settlement fund. Meanwhile, Mr. Trump has clarified his acting intelligence pick, Bill Pulte, isn't a permanent choice following pushback over his lack of security experience. American Airlines is temporarily suspending some of its routes this summer.
6: It's because steep jet fuel costs continue to strain carriers' budgets amid the war with Iran. In a statement, American said it had adjusted service for select routes in August and September, and that impacted travelers would be offered alternative arrangements or refunds. American said the changes were in line with wider industry trends.
4: That's correspondent Bill Alexander. Israel's Air Force has struck parts of southern Lebanon.

0: military issued evacuation warnings for 9 villages. The strikes come after Hezbollah rejects a ceasefire agreement demanding a complete Israeli withdrawal. On Wall Street, after that positive jobs report, the stock market is down and in the red. Dow Jones Industrial Average down 300 points. Town Hall News.
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3: A holdup at a truck stop, and the deputies are asking for tips. I'm Chris Davis. That holdup happened a little after 11 Wednesday night in Tulare County on Highway 99 at the Akel Travel Center in Delano. According to the police report, the man walked in and showed a gun and demanded money. Tulare County investigators did not say whether he was actually able to get away with cash or how much if he did, and they did not provide a description of the guy, but they did say that nobody got hurt and that they would like info about who he might be. You may have seen the smoke a little after 1 p.m. in the area of Bodfish Road and Walser Road in Caliente Thursday. That was and is a wildfire that was about 10% contained but was still being pushed by the wind, according to CAL FIRE. It has been named the Walker Fire and so far has burned about 138 acres. No one has been reported hurt and no damage to any structures has been reported. If you were going through Southwest Bakersfield Thursday and saw a lot of blue lights, that's because police were pulling people over as part of a special traffic enforcement operation. They partnered up with the Highway Patrol, especially in the area of Harris Road and Panama Lane, and say out of the 105 cars they pulled over, they wrote 102 tickets. They also made at least one arrest for evading arrest and assaulting an officer. Kern County may should have another bookmobile and more people working at the libraries who can speak Spanish. Those are a couple of observations from a Kern County grand jury report on the county's library system, which talks about how the library has expanded what it does, with people using the libraries as hubs to apply for jobs and even to learn to read, but that the libraries need more people on staff to help the people who are using the place. I'm Chris Davis in the KERN newsroom with news every half hour and when it breaks on News Talk 96.1 and AM 1230, KERN.
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3: From the White House to White Lane, where wokeness goes to sleep. Now embracing his Trump era, Bakersfield's conservative voice, it's time, your host and my dad, Terry Maxwell.
4: Hey, good morning, Bakersfield, Kern County. Hey, yes, Pastor Angelo here, sitting in for Terry Maxwell, Maxwell in the Morning. What a great honor it is. Hey, Terry, shout out to you wherever you are. Alaska, Hawaii, Australia. I don't know where. Oh, where's he at, Chris?
5: You know, location, I'm not really sure.
4: Yeah, he's... he could be in Alaska.
5: He's up north.
4: Polar bears or something. I don't know where he is. Huh? But hey, we have another conservative voice here in Bakersfield, and I'm glad to be here sitting in for the great Terry Maxwell. And we're going to cover everything today. Mostly, you're going to hear a little bit about what I think. Mostly, I want to hear what you think, Bakersfield, Kern County, and that Wasco. I want to hear Ridgecrest. How are you guys doing out there? Arvin. Let's see. It reaches L.A., doesn't it, Chris? L.A.?
5: Yeah. Some frequencies can.
4: Frequency. L.A., wake up. You can hear us. I know you're down there counting votes and stuff. Well, just turn on the radio up real loud. You can hear what we're talking about here in Kern County. We can show you how it's done up here. Anyway, Northern California up there. Merced, if it gets up there. Hey, welcome. Visalia, I saw the other night we're going to be talking a little bit about, I know this is... typically known as Pride Month. We're going to talk a little bit about that, and I'll tell you my thoughts on it, and I really want to hear your thoughts on these things. But I got a lot of topics we're going to cover. We had an interesting week, standoff here in downtown in Bakersfield, school standoff where a disgruntled person took some hostages. So we got a lot of stuff down there. Top stories, I think, California voting. Man, what is the deal with our voting? We're finding out from L.A. that they got a... It's going to take another couple of weeks before they finish counting the votes down there, Chris. I don't know what they're doing. I mean, what? Maybe we should have a pre-vote, a pre-test vote before the voting. You know, we only vote every, what, year, 2 years? I mean, in between there, we should have a test run to see if they can get it done. You know, send some fake ballots. I shouldn't say fake ballots. Send some ballots in there or whatever. But I don't understand why we can't get it done. I mean, get it done in one day. I know Florida, I believe, gets it done in one day. I don't know why we can't. Is it because it helps the process? I don't know. But just so you know, if you're calling in today, hope you call in, be a part of the show. It's News Talks, 96.1 AM 230, 842-5376.
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4: What's that?
5: 1230.
4: That's a 1230? Okay, yeah, there you go, okay. There you go, 1230. Yeah. My one looks like a 7. There you go. There you go, 12. Thanks, Chris. 1230, and again, we're sitting in for the Terry Maxwell, the great Terry Maxwell. Smells like coffee in here. I don't know. Is that purposeful, Chris? Is that purposeful that smells like coffee?
5: Mr. Scott Cox was in there before you, so he does nothing but drink coffee.
4: Is that what it is?
5: Yeah, unfortunately.
4: But is it Maxwell? That's what No?
5: No, that's all Scott Cox, unfortunately.
4: Anyway, 12:30 a.m. and 96.1 Kern radio news talk. And we're sitting here. I just saw the other day, and I called my pastor friend up in Delano and shared this with him. The Visalia city council up there passed a proposition for Pride Month. And I guess there are a number of counties that are doing that. They read these propositions for Pride Month. And my understanding, that was a conservative area up there. I'd love to hear from Visalia for them. If anybody up in Visalia want to call in and chime in about that that proclamation up there. I know this is... there are a number of places that have Fidelity Months. We have Arkansas has Fidelity.

0: Tennessee is nuclear family month, and then there's life month. There's a couple other options out there, and I know I posted some of that a few days ago and had some people upset at me, calling me names, and how could I, you know. I'm like, I have an opinion, and I can post my opinions, and I believe what the Bible says. We're all sinners. We need grace, and this particular person, well, hey, you can't call me a sinner. God calls you a sinner. I just agree with God that we are all sinners saved by grace if we choose his son. So that's just what I believe. If you want to get mad at God. He was the one that made this system. I just agree with him. So, well, again, sitting in here at Trey Maxwell Show and News Talk, 1230 a.m. and 96.1 FM, Current Radio. And it's a great thing to be here. So let's jump right in. What do you guys think about, is it called Pride Month, Chris? I don't know.
1: It is, yes.
0: It's just Pride Month.
1: Pride Month is why, yeah.
0: You know, that started way back in, with my brain just went gone. they raided a nightclub up in San Francisco. It was a nice club. There was some shady stuff going on. I'm not talking about gay and homosexual stuff. It was just some shady undercover stuff going on up there. And there was plumbing issues and all kinds of stuff. Drugs were going out of the building. And they raided it. And they wanted to shut that down. And out of that,

0: So going to wind up dividing us totally. I was born and raised in, many of you might know, Washington, D.C. At the time I was growing up, it was the murder capital of the world. Great city to grow up in, but kind of one-way thinking. Everyone has to think the same way. If you don't think the same way, they were not too happy with you. I began to ask questions, why are things this way? And I began to realize that even when you ask questions, people get angry at you. So I grew up in the city, the nation's capital, and the monuments, and the biblical stuff that's written all over, and we're going to talk about that later in the day, how that affected me growing up. Most important thing I understood back then is that I was on some type of psychological plantation. In other words, you think the same way. You need to act the same way, and you need to do what everyone else is doing. And anybody ask any questions, that's going to be a problem. You're creating problems. And so in my young life, I created, Chris, I guess I created a lot of problems. Now I'm out here in California. I began to ask questions of the power structure. You know, why are we this way? Why do we have to label everything with race? I mean, aren't we Americans? I remember 15 years old thinking that, growing up in Washington, D.C., thinking, why does everything black this is black that? Why can't we just have Americans? I didn't understand why that was. And I get the whole idea now of slavery. I studied it in school, studied it more when I got into graduate school. And I'm not one that believes in systemic racism, but I do know that there are areas and pockets of racism in our country, and it has always been that way and probably will always be. But I grew up in a city that I was not a victim, not a victim. My parents taught us some basic between right and wrong, and a word you don't hear much of today, Chris, a word called respect. You don't hear the word respect anymore. Police officer pulls you over. You don't have to like the profession, but respect the profession. These men and women are, putting their life on the line. They don't know who you are and what's going on. Respect. And I remember my mother, when I was a young kid, I couldn't even spell the word respect. And then it was, I think, Roberta Frack or Aretha Franklin. One of R-E-S-P-E-C-R-E-S-P-E-P-P. I could sing that too. But she came out, and that's how we learned how to spell through the radio, the red didio, I used to call it, the red didio. And so we learned the word respect and what that meant. That means it doesn't matter who you are, who they are, respect them. You can disagree with them, but respect them. I think, Chris, we've lost a lot of that in today's culture. Now people, like I said, I voiced my opinions like everyone else. And, man, I hate you because of what you said. Well, wow, man, you hate me because of what I said? There are a lot of opinions that I don't agree with, but I don't hate the people behind them. I can disagree with them, but I can disagree with them respectively. So I think we need a little bit more of that in this culture. So going back to Pride Month, I think we need to get rid of Pride Month, and then what about Black History? Wait, what about Black History Month? How dare you? We've come so far. I think that too has done much to divide who we are. I think American history, I think if we're leaving something out, whether it's Jewish history, Polish history, whatever kind of history it is, we need to add that in. As a matter of fact, while we're talking about that, this is just my opinion, but if you have a different opinion, I'd love to talk to you about it, call in. I think we need to get, hey, Chris, how many Chamber of Commerce do we have? I know we have the Chamber of Commerce. Then we got the Black Chamber of Commerce. Is that it's out there? And then we got the LGBT.
1: They do, yeah. I believe there's a Latino one as well.
0: Holy smokes, boy. We're going to run out of room here. Let's just have a Chamber of Commerce. Let's, because the values and principles that we all believe and hope for, isn't it the same for everybody? Now, it's true, there are marginalized areas and communities. I get all that, but aren't we still Americans? I don't know. Maybe I'm ancient. I believe in we should live in a colorblind society. Oh, my goodness, you're racist. I can't believe you said that. I can't believe the pastor said that. Yeah, I believe that. I don't think we should see people by the color of their skin. How about, you've heard this before, the content of their character. Let's do that. So anyway, Pride Month, there are people that struggle with sexual issues. I get that. I think humans, all humans struggle with sexual issues. But the Bible tells us not to give in to those things, and there's a better way. So I pray for those that are involved in that type of lifestyle that they would turn their eyes to Jesus. Now, that's going to upset a lot of people, but that's just what I believe, what the Bible tells me. If you have a

0: different opinion, you know, okay, I'm still going to love on you and treat you with respect. I'm not going to denigrate you just because I have a different opinion. So let's move on to party. Let's get, I don't care what we call it, let's get rid of the month stuff because we don't have enough months to celebrate everything. How many different cultures do we, how many different races do we have, Chris? Hey, a bunch. We only got 12 months. What are we going to do, alternate months now? How about we just, you know, like I know Juneteenth is coming, like Juneteenth is coming up, and which is kind of interesting. Yeah. Juneteenth is coming up, and that's going to be another issue where people call me and say, well, why don't you post on Juneteenth? And I have to remind them of the history of Juneteenth, that there were still slaves when they reached Texas. There were still other groups that were still in slavery. So that wasn't the last group. I just don't like the patronizing of races. I think we should get off the plantation and be Americans. We should be a melting pot. Black, white, green, yellow, purple. We got purple people out there. Oh, the Minnesota Vikings.
1: There you
0: purple,
1: go. Purple people there.
0: Purple people. I remember growing up that. And they were awesome, man. The Vikings, they would just, when they would hike the ball, the team would just swallow up the other guys. I was like, they really ate them. Purple people eaters. I know the people, the young people, they, what is he talking about, purple people? Anyway, I believe in America. And I, like, happy birthday, America. I'm just, maybe I'm just simple, but I want to keep it that way. My head hurts when we got to divide because of different things, and I just don't particularly like that. Yeah. So, anybody call in? You can call in to the number of 842-5376, News Talk, 1230 AM or 96.1 FM. And we're sitting in for the Terry Maxwell Show. Is there a call in line?
1: No, there's not.
0: Okay. No call in? Okay. Well, I can keep going down there, too. There was... the Metcalf guy, the high school student that was stabbed the other day, last year I think it was, he was stabbed, and they just got the posted the trial just started with the Metcalf kid, and it's one of the first things that came out of this thing. One of the first things they said about it, you know, if you don't know anything about it, you know, the athlete was stabbed, you know, during a high school event. The first thing that came out in the news, all over the news, the jury has been set. It's an all-white jury. And all that, I think sometimes those in the newsroom someplace, it may be a minority of people who do this, they grab onto these things, these race things, to just kind of get the public hyped up. You know, Austin Metcalf and then Carmelo Anthony. That's the Carmelo was the one who allegedly, you have to say allegedly because it's not proven yet, even though Metcalf is gone, so allegedly stabbed the other guy. The Carmelo's group is claiming, you know, self-defense. He, you know, he had some issues going on, some epilepsy or whatever the article said, and he just responded out of that. And so I, you know, I hope the jury sips through that and praying for the families on both sides of that. But the first thing they say was, I saw the other day, was jury has been set. There are no blacks or African Americans on the jury. Is that what we've gotten to, where we believe that a justice, you can't have adjudication unless the people that are on trial look like the people that are in the jury box, and vice versa. The people in the jury box must reflect the people that are on trial. Is that the way that works? Is that, because again, I don't think it works that way. I mean, I know people in all different walks of life, and many of them have similar views that I do, and it has little to do with skin color. Has everything to do with worldview and how we view the world. And I think the bottom line is how they view God. I view God as the creator of all things.

0: live in a perfect world, but I believe we live in a place where I think the grace of God can go forth with, and we can live as an example of good people because God loves us and He has saved us. And so when I see trials like this, and it's horrible that these things happen, especially these two young lives, one is gone, one is ruined probably for the rest of his life. It's just tragic when they should be. I remember being in high school, Christian. Well, I mean, high school was the gateway to, woo, I'm a miniature adult. I can get out there and, ba-da-da-da-da, I can have some fun. I can have what they call a girlfriend. And you know, that seemed to be the launch pad to adulthood, to have a good life, to express yourself in this world, to have the benefits of travel and go and do the things you want to do. And yet these guys, this guy now is going to be embroiled in lawsuits and all kinds of things, probably for some time to come. And on top of all that, the racial stuff. And I get it. There's a segment of the population that wants to keep going back to that race thing because it pays, it sells tickets, it gets ratings on TV, it gets clicks on the internet. You know, if you hear somebody was arrested, or better yet, a white officer arrest a black guy. Whoa. Oh, my goodness. That's all. That just changes everything. It makes everything more suspicious because there is this idea, which I don't tie into, I don't buy either, that the country, the Constitution, is initially racist from the core. And the only way we're going to get out of it is that if we change everything. We're going to be talking about that later in the day, about some of the projects I'm working on as far as the Ten Commandments and things of that nature. Yes, Chris?
1: Oh, no, I was letting you know at some point we do need to go to a break.
0: You what?
1: We got a break coming up here.
0: I got a break. All right. He says I have a break coming up, but he's the guy in charge. Thank you, Chris, for what you're doing. That guy's quietly in there pushing buttons and having all kinds of good things. I think he's eating. What are you eating?
1: I am not eating, unfortunately.
0: It looks like you're eating something.
1: No.
0: All right. It's just
1: breakfast for me this morning.
0: Is that right? Chris, thank you so much for spending your time. And this guy, probably you don't know who he is, but I tell you what, if he didn't do what he does, we wouldn't be doing the radio stuff that he does. So thank you, Chris, and all those that are behind the scene here at 661-842 Kern. News Talk, 12:30 a.m. and 96.1. Again, sitting here with the great Terry Maxwell here. And we're going to be talking more about flushing this stuff out. Like I said, I will share my opinion, but I want to hear your opinion here at News Talk Radio. So do call in as we get ready for this next break. Get your questions ready. Wasco, Ridgecrest, wake up there. To Larry, Tehachapi. I was just up there, did a wedding up there. Beautiful up in Tehachapi. Friends up there. Arvin, come on, Arvin. McFarland, where are you? Come on, Bakersfield, Kern County. I know you're out there. Chime in. It's important. We'll be back in a few.
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3: It's that man again. 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Our good friend and KGT entertainment reporter Rick Bentley joins us, and our visitor from the East, Karnak the Magnificent, along with me at 3. 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

0: All righty. Hey, Pastor Angelo sitting in for the great Terry Maxwell on 661-842-5376. 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So, hey, if you want to call in to the great Maxwell in the morning, it doesn't smell like coffee anymore, Chris. I guess that coffee smell went away.
1: You got used to it.
0: Yeah, that was blind. I walked in the door, I go, who's cooking coffee? Oh, wait, I'm in the Maxwell in the Morning Show. There's coffee here. It's great. Anyways, good to be here. Hey, the first couple minutes we've been talking about, I've been sharing some of the thoughts that I have, and if you can call in, and number 661-842-KERN or 5376, News Talk, 1230, and 96.1 KERN. Again, that 5376. So if you want to call in, I've been talking about, finished up with, my thoughts is I would love to get rid of all these mumps. These mumps are just, to me, are going to cause more division, I think, in the long run than they do, because we don't have enough races to cover the mumps anyway. So let's move away from that and get back to some of the current thing. I think we can go back to festivals. I love to see the festivals where we just celebrate festivals. And we're going to talk a little bit about that when we come back.

0: With SRN News, I'm Ken Lorman in Washington. Employers added 172,000 jobs last month as the U.S. jobs market shows resilience and strength despite the ongoing war with Iran. The Senate has passed legislation to fund President Trump's immigration agencies, overcoming weeks of Democratic delays and controversy over an unrelated nearly $1.8 billion settlement fund. Russian President Vladimir Putin has rejected a proposal by Ukrainian President Volodymyr Zelensky for a face-to-face meeting, saying he sees no point in it. Speaking Friday in St. Petersburg, he dismissed Zelensky's open letter a day earlier proposing the meeting. On Wall Street, the stocks are down, Dow down 400 points at last check. This is SRN News.
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3: I'm Chris Davis. Your info is needed if you know anything about who it was who pointed a gun and demanded money at the Akel Travel Center on Highway 99 in Delano about 11:15 Wednesday night. Two Larry County deputies have not provided an exact description of the suspect other than he was a man, but are trying to make an arrest and would appreciate tips. 43-year-old Eugene Bruno is under arrest again after a search of his house on 22nd Street in Delano. Probation officers say he was on probation but had meth, fentanyl, and about 100 rounds of ammo. Harris Road and Panama Lane were aglow with blue lights Thursday as Bakersfield cops pulled over more than 100 cars in a joint traffic enforcement operation with the Highway Patrol. They say they wrote 102 tickets. I'm Chris Davis in the KERN newsroom with news every half hour and when it breaks on News Talk 96.1 and AM 1230 KERN.
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2: 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KERN.
7: All righty. Hey, there's another conservative voice already, but I'm sitting in for the great Terry Maxwell at Maxwell in the Morning here at News Talk 1230 AM and 96.1 FM. And the number is 661-842-5376 or KERN. Well, it's a good thing that they put the numbers under the letters so we can know what we were doing. 842-KERN or 5376 News Talk, 1230 AM or 96.1. Good to be here, Terry Maxwell. The coffee smell is dissipating at this point. And as Chris reminded me, I'm probably so used to it by now. But I remember walking into Starbucks one time, and you know, my wife is a coffee drinker, and I am not a coffee drinker. I drink tea. But I remember walking in there and I, first of all, hit by the smell, that overwhelming smell. I felt it just seeping into my pores. I felt like it was just trying to grab a hold of the marrow in my bone and just strangle me and say, you want this, don't you? That's what I felt like. But the other thing that was confusing to me, and I, you know, I'm a college graduate and, you know, I get the average in school. Chris, I couldn't read the board. The labels on the, I couldn't read it. I didn't know how to go. I couldn't read it.
8: No glasses, no nothing?
7: Huh?
8: Did you have glasses on?
7: I had glasses, but I couldn't make out the latte. I couldn't make sense of it.
8: Well, that kind of defeats the purpose, doesn't it?
7: Maybe I'm just not in the coffee thing, but I, that's a whole nother thing. Are you a coffee drinker?
8: I'm not. I'm not much of a coffee drinker, if I'm being honest. But, I mean, I agree with you. When I go up there, I wonder why we have 80 different versions of coffee, and it's all the same stuff, I would think.
7: And then the good thing, they put your name on a cup, I guess. That would help you. But I felt like a complete...
8: They know how to spell your name correctly.
7: Yeah, I felt like a complete idiot. I couldn't even pronounce the... She'd asked me, my wife just said, black coffee, no sugar, no, you know, no, just the coffee. She just wanted, that's a novel thing. She just wanted the coffee. Hey, anyway, we've been talking about, I've been talking about the, can we just get back to being Americans? Is that possible? I think it is. Does that make me racist? I don't think it does. I just think if we keep going this way, we're going to divide ourselves into oblivion. And let's go back to being Americans. Hey, this past week in Bakersfield, we saw there was a hostage situation that transpired. It suddenly happened. Next, you know, Bakersfield was shut down. And it ended some 12, 15 hours later. The allegedly the person who caused this is no longer with us, and the hostages have been released. We pray for their families and pray for the family of the guy who was, instigated this particular situation too, because you can imagine what they're feeling too. Their loved one has been involved in this, and as a pastor, I pray for people on both sides. You know, I don't segregate my prayers, because God is the ultimate decider and decision maker. But I just pray. I pray for families involved. Horrible things like that happen. And it made the national news, Chris. Made the national news. Isn't that something? Why can't good stuff in Bakersfield make the national? We have a lot of good. We got Chris here, the producer here of the show. Why can't he make the national news for doing a good job consistently and over the years? But we did tragedies make the news. I don't understand how we are. Maybe we should have a... Who was the singer that from Canada that sang a little good news today? We need a little good news. No one died.
8: Anne Murray?
7: Yeah, Anne Murray. No one died today. I don't know if you have that song, because if you can pull that up, a little good news, going in and out of break. It's a great song to hear. I mean, it's just a great thought. Can we have a little good news out there? Can we keep it in perspective? So that good news can be shared too, and that Bakersfield can be known for some good things that are happening. I had people from the East Coast call me regarding this particular situation downtown. And I hadn't heard from them in years, but you have a alleged bank school holdup or whatever it was down there, and next thing you know, they're calling, are you okay there in Bakersfield? Are you involved in that? I was like, wow, bad news. Bad news travels fast, as they say, by the time bad news travels half around the world, as they say, by the time good news gets its boots on. I would like to change that. I would like Bakersfield to change that. I would like to have good news travel around the world. And I think we can do that by individuals here in town, in Wasco and Tulare. We got some people up in what do you call that? Tehachapi, I call it Tehachapi up there. There's some great people up there, and we have people in Arvin and Wasco. We can do good stuff, and I would hope that when we have these neighborhood reporters that go out there and catch these things, and again, I get we have to cover the bad stuff, but can we cover the good stories as well? Can we put that on our news feed So when I'm feeling bad one day because of, you know, because I'm messing up, I'll still see good stories in front of me that will encourage me. But there's nothing worse when you're feeling bad to see news stories that are all negative and bad. They don't have to be. I think we can be accurate. We can get those things out there. Anyway, so that's what I'm talking about here. Hey, this past week, man, shut down Bakersfield in a heartbeat. It scared a lot of people, and it made us realize how vulnerable we really are. But, hey, let's give a hand clap to our BPD law enforcement and the FBI and all those guys. I mean, you can say what you want, but when the manure hits the fan, they know exactly what to do. They got down there and did it. And, you know, hats off to the to our law enforcement here, and I know we had the FBI. And then, you know, just, I was driving downtown, I looked over and saw an FBI vehicle. The FBI in Bakersfield. What's up with that? I mean, jeez.
8: Never for good reasons.
7: Yeah, it's never for good reasons. I thought they were coming for a Bible study or something. Anyway, that situation was handled. Continue to pray for the families here. We'll recover. Pray for the superintendent of schools office up there. I mean, I just can't imagine the trauma and being involved in that. So let's just pray for each other, lift each other up, and encourage each other. Moving on to something that's even more encouraging, the California voting system. Chris, I don't know, is it because I'm not good in math. Is it that we can't count, or is that we don't want to count, or is that we want to change the count? Why does it take so long for us to count votes?
8: Well, I think the main issue here is the more people that mail their ballots in, and you have to wait for all of those to get there first. So they're more anticipating that we still have about 30-40% left to count, but they just haven't received them in the mail.
7: That changes the whole deal. You know, when, you know, the NBA Finals is on, I guess, and that's a whole nother deal too. The NBA Finals, they had a big thing on it last night with the San Antonio Spurs. Some of them weren't even putting

hand over their heart, and you know, they were just kind of looking around, looking down. You know, you're playing in America. You stand up for America. Do the things that highlight America. But I brought that up because when the game is over, when that buzzer sounds, you know who won. You walk out of the state. Can you imagine in the NBA, if you walk out of the stadium, you won't know who won until 3 weeks later? How does that? That doesn't even sound right. We need to get back to, and maybe this mail-in ballot thing is not the way to go. And I know there's the Dominion machine issues too. That there, maybe we should get back to paper and pen. I don't know. And then, then we'll have the hanging chads. I know that too. But we got to come up with a system where we can at least know within a reasonable amount of time. How about the day of or the day after? Who the winner is? And then we wonder why people don't want to be involved in the voting process, because they feel like, or they may feel like, it's rigged or it's not transparent, as they say. And I'm looking at the thing down in L.A., and boy, I tell you, what did they have in the middle of the night? Another vote ballot dump where a bunch of ballots came in the middle. That sounds familiar. I'm not a conspiracy guy, but it sounds familiar. Votes coming in the middle of the night. You go to bed, so-and-so's in the lead. You wake up, so-and-so's not even in the picture anymore. I mean, how does that happen in today's world where we have cameras everywhere? We can see everything. We can find a fruit fly in Kern County, but we somehow can't find a ballot in Los Angeles. It's just not there until it's there. I don't understand. Maybe somebody who's way smarter than me can figure that out, because I'm just not sure about this. But I do know this. California, for the first time, and since I've been here, 30 years now, I think people, I get a sense when I'm out in public that there's a general feel that people want something different. Because what I've seen over the last 30 years or so, more money has come in for the homeless, and the homeless population rises. More money has come in for the drug addicts and whatever, and the drug addict situation is rising. More money has come in for crime, and it seems like the crime is rising. So it's something, I think it has to do not so much with people. I think it has to do with policies. And now, Prentice, what are we actually saying? What are we actually believing? There, a number of these people that are involved in these crimes that we see, the first thing you notice is that they have long track records. One of the guys was involved in a shooting the other day, and I'm not even going to give you the name, because I just don't like doing that. But he had a 30-year criminal rap sheet that he was let out for 30 years. Crimes. And how are these guys and gals getting, or mostly guys, getting out of prison if they're committing violent crimes? It has to do with the policies and the belief that everything's going to be okay. They spent a couple days in jail, but most of these cases, if you look at it, is generally never, and I say generally never, just one crime. It's a series of crimes, and the innocent people, you and I, get stuck in the middle of this, and they go, oh, well, you know, he's been arrested 17 times, and maybe he'll, you know, maybe he'll say, I don't know. I think we need to look at our policies, what we believe about right and wrong and laws, and hold these people to it, and that people that commit violent things should not be walking around our streets, because it's the innocent people that are going to be taken out. And you always hear that. You never hear of the bad people necessarily, or the criminals. You hear the innocent people get caught in the middle of these battles. So I think we need to look at that. And it comes down, Chris, comes down to who we vote in office, who we put in office. And that's why I think voting is so important, that we need to encourage voting. And yes, we're seeing problems with it, but we have to get the right people in office who understand how these things work and vote to have policies that keep people, especially violent people, behind bars. And if they have issues, mental issues,
get them into hospitals or where to get

0: the treatment that they need. You, Chris, you know the word that you never hear about a lot on the again, I want to remind you that we're on the Terry Maxwell Show, Maxwell in the Morning, 661-842-5376, News Talk, 1230 AM and 96.1 FM. You never hear about spiritual health. You always hear about mental health, but not spiritual health. And I think there's a reason you don't hear about spiritual health. But let me just, from my point of view, and what I believe about the Bible. The Bible says man is three parts of us, of humanity. There's the body, which we all are very familiar with. Then there's the soul, and then there's the spirit. The Bible talks about those three things. And I'm going to make it real simple. The soul then represents our mind and our heart and what we believe, and it connects us to each other. That's what the soul does. It connects us to humanity, that we can love one another. That's what God put in us so that we can relate to each other. So we're not simply, Chris, we're not simply animals. True. You know, huh?
1: Is that true?
0: Yeah, we don't just walk up, you know, we don't just walk up to Chris and bite him. You know, we sense that he is a brother, like I said, he's made in the image of God, so our soul helps us to relate. Then that spirit then that God gave us, that helps us to relate to God. And so then if we look at all the billions of dollars that are spent on the homeless, it's generally dealt with the mind, it's generally dealt with the body and the soul aspect, but not the spirit. If God made us, and I believe God made us believers and non-believers, he made us, you know, there are believers and non-believers, then I think we need to consider spiritual health. And I'm going to write up some things. I've been writing some things on spiritual health and why that's important. We need to have a bigger focus of just who we are, but whose we are in this world. And I think that's the biggest problem that we're suffering from. If you lose perspective of hope, you're going to try anything to try to find hope. And so that's what I think is going on. We're going to get ready to take a short break here in a moment. But as we come back, we've got some more.
1: Actually, before that, we do have a caller for you.
0: Okay, before we go on the break, we have a call. And then after this call, we're going to get back into, I'm going to say some final words about the voting. I have some solutions for it. And not that they're going to call me, the state of California is going to call me and say, hey, what do you think about voting? I don't think the state of California would call me to do anything. But if they did, I do have an opinion, Chris, right?
1: Absolutely.
0: All right. All right. Who we got, Chris?
1: Peter's on the line real quick.
0: Peter. Peter up in San Benito?
2: San Benito.
0: San Benito, brother. How are you doing up there? How's the weather up there, my brother?
2: It's warm. It's beautiful. Praise God. It's a sunny day today. We're pretty close to the coast, but it's still pretty. Yeah, the sun is nice and shiny.
0: Yeah. Now, Peter, just tell the listeners here in Kern County, the Terry Maxwell Show. You're on Kern News Talk, 1230 AM and 96.1 FM here in Bakersfield. Tell the people who you are. I know you're former supervisor, but you're running for supervisor again up there in San Benito.
2: Correct. Yeah. Former county supervisor from 2018 to 2022. Also served on the Halter School District Board from 2014 to 2018. I've been office for a little bit.
0: Well, I got to tell you, this young man, I had a chance to meet him a number of years ago. Awesome guy. He called me in reference to getting In God We Trust up there in Chambers, and they got that taken care of, didn't you?
2: We did. We got it passed. We were actually just in men's Bible study yesterday, relishing in that moment and how, you know, ultimately how the outcome played out, because there was definitely a contention amongst the board. Obviously, part of my duty was to make a strong, objective argument on why it's a good thing to have, you know, God at the center of our chamber conversations, or at least governing over us, right? Because, I mean, ultimately, the argument that I made is, you know, as a divided nation, we have to be at a place where we really look outside of ourselves for a solution. And that happened, actually, was on the heels of 9/11 when I made the case.
0: Right.
2: And so I basically related to 9/11 and said, in those times, we were looking for answers, and unified, we basically said, it's time to go back to honoring God. And so I brought that up, and you know, there's so many different belief systems, but I made the argument that there's only one God, and God can be the one to unite us, right, not divide us.
0: Well, amen.

0: And then hopefully we can get back up there and get, and God we trust on your police vehicle and fire vehicles up there as well.
1: God willing, amen.
0: Hey, I got to ask you, you are a former supervisor, now running for supervisor again. Help us, help the listeners, help Terry Maxwell's listeners down here in Bakersfield. Now, how far are you? You're 4 hours up north, right?
1: Roughly, yeah. Well, I mean, I'm 2 hours from... Yeah, I'm about 4 hours. Yeah, about 4 hours from
0: 4 hours up there. Boy, the Terry Maxwell Show reaches all the way up to their county. That's all. Help us to understand from your perspective, because you've been in it. Help us understand what's really going on with the voting situation here. You're watching it too. What's happening with this?
1: I mean, so you had the voting. So in California, you had an amended policy in the middle of COVID that actually pushed to fast track mass mail-in balloting. They actually had automatic ballots sent to your house instead of,
0: right,
1: you know, you didn't have to sign up for it.
0: Right. It just comes to you.
1: Yeah. And that also decentralized the precinct voting. So now you can vote wherever in the county. Before, you had a precinct. So there was more, I guess a simple way to put it, there was more easier ways to track who voted, where they voted, the location they voted, and ultimately be able to reconcile how these votes were cast and when they were cast, and ultimately, you know, even the signature verification, which I'm just hearing as of the last couple of days, that I guess this governor signed something that didn't even require now for signature verification to match.
0: Right.
1: If I can summarize, Pastor Angelo, the issue, you know, and I think it relates ultimately to the we're not humble enough to understand the brokenness of man, that we found ourselves in a place where if they can create an environment that would be, you know, in a way able to control, I would argue,
0: right,
1: the best
0: right.
1: way is to create ambiguity. And so that's all I've seen being in office, is the more ambiguous the environment, the more lengthier the dissertations or the explanations of agenda items with all these professionals in the room that could only interpret what you're reading, it literally creates a farther distance from the people in power to the actual voters, to the you know, the citizens that are supposed to be in charge of this process,
0: right,
1: right, according to the Constitution.
0: Right. Now, in
1: that's
0: your,
1: literally it, been the breakdown.
0: It, yeah, in your humble opinion, if you could hold on, I want you to come up and give the listeners here, Terry Maxwell in the Morning listeners, some solutions on what we can do. So can you hold on?
1: Sure.
0: So hold on, we're listening to, and we're talking to Peter up there in God's country. We'll be right back.
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7: Maxwell in the morning.

0: I love it. I love it. Thank you, Chris, for doing that. I was going to pull the words up here. That is a great song. A little good news today. And by the way, the Bible is that good news. If you're interested or thinking or seeking, you want to know where there's hope, there is in God. And I believe the Bible is the word of God. And so you can consult that in this country, which is very easy to do. You can Bibles everywhere. Some of the countries I've been in, and I was just recently went to Africa, Bibles are hard to get a hold of there, and you'd be surprised that even in 2025, 26 that you would have that. But yes, it is. We have a plethora of things we can get to. So we have a couple minutes, and I have Peter on, and Peter was former supervisor, running for supervisor again. Give us some solutions to what we can do, Peter.
1: So as far as elections, Pastor, I firmly believe reverse engineering this madness, it's going to take the local electeds to start to take back their elections. There was actually an example like what happened in Huntington Beach,
0: yeah.
1: A charter county that ultimately brought forward voter ID requirements.
0: That's right.
1: They got it passed, and they ended up getting sued by the state, and they actually won.
0: So they actually won.
1: Officially, court precedent that basically says local authority, especially because they were a charter county, had that authority to implement their own elections process and set requirements. I think all counties across, especially rural areas, because if you look at the majority of the state of California.
0: All right. Hey, Peter, I got the roll. Thank you so much, Peter Hernandez, and we'll be right back.
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3: King News this hour from Town Hall. I'm Ken Lorman in Washington. The Trump economy continues to surprise analysts. Correspondent Mike Hempen reports on a better-than-expected jobs report.
4: The Labor Department says U.S. employers added 172,000 jobs in May as the economy remained resilient amid rising costs from the Iran war. Job growth last month was down slightly from a revised 179,000 in April. The unemployment rate stayed at 4.3%. Mike Hempen, Washington.
3: The Treasury Department's Financial Crimes Enforcement Network is urging banks to be alert to risk tied to serving people living in the U.S. illegally. The guidance issued today follows a May executive order from the president aimed at tightening immigration controls. While banks aren't required to collect citizenship data, they're told to watch for red flags like identity theft and payroll fraud. The Treasury Secretary says the move is meant to prevent illegal aliens from exploiting financial institutions. Federal regulators giving the head of the MARTA transit system in Atlanta 2 weeks to put together a report on security and spending after a woman is brutally stabbed to death.
5: The feds will now be stepping in and investigating two stabbing attacks in Atlanta that happened on the MARTA transit system in the same week. The Fulton County Sheriff's Office says a 66-year-old woman, Margaret Swan, was stabbed to death, a 25-year-old under arrest. Transportation Secretary Sean Duffy posting a picture of her on his X page, writing, "Margaret's family deserves accountability. No one should be forced to fear for their safety on public transit." Laura Winters, Atlanta.
3: After today's positive jobs report, stocks falling on Wall Street as big technology companies are losing ground weighed down by the broader market. More on these stories from townhall.com.
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6: A holdup at a truck stop, and the deputies are asking for tips. I'm Chris Davis. That holdup happened a little after 11 Wednesday night in Tulare County on Highway 99 at the Akle Travel Center in Delano. According to the police report, the man walked in and showed a gun and demanded money. Tulare County investigators did not say whether he was actually able to get away with cash or how much if he did, and they did not provide a description of the guy, but they did say that nobody got hurt and that they would like info about who he might be. You may have seen the smoke a little after 1 p.m. in the area of Bodfish Road and Walser Road in Caliente Thursday. That was and is a wildfire that was about 10% contained but was still being pushed by the wind, according to CAL FIRE. It has been named the Walker Fire and so far has burned about 138 acres. No one has been reported hurt and no damage to any structures has been reported. If you were going through Southwest Bakersfield Thursday and saw a lot of blue lights, that's because police were pulling people over as part of a special traffic enforcement operation. They partnered up with the Highway Patrol, especially in the area of Harris Road and Panama Lane, and say out of the 105 cars they pulled over, they wrote 102 tickets. They also made at least one arrest for evading arrest and assaulting an officer. Kern County may should have another bookmobile and more people working at the libraries who can speak Spanish. Those are a couple of observations from a Kern County grand jury report on the county's library system, which talks about how the library has expanded what it does, with people using the libraries as hubs to apply for jobs and even to learn to read, but that the libraries need more people on staff to help the people who are using the place. I'm Chris Davis in the KERN Newsroom with news every half hour and when it breaks on News Talk 96.1 and AM 1230, KERN.
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10: 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We're sitting in for him, Pastor Angelo, just all around good egg. Been here for 30 years or plus, and we have Peter Hernandez on. But Peter, I just want to read these lyrics because they Chris was amazing producer. That man does so much back there. Verse 3 in that song, A Little Good News, it says, I come home this evening, I'll bet the news will be the same. Somebody takes a hostage. We just had that here in Bakersfield. Somebody steals a plane. How I want to hear the anchor man talk about the county fair and how we cleaned up the air, how everyone learned to care. Boy, I tell you, that's a great song there. It just reminds you, it can be possible. We don't have to shy away from the bad news because bad stuff happens. But boy, we got some great people in this town, this county, and even up north there that have some great solutions. Peter Hernandez, thank you for chiming in. And you were talking about some solutions we can do, reverse engineering. But we got to get involved. You're getting involved. You're running for supervisor again. How is that going for you up there?
11: It doesn't look too good so far, but I mean, there's slow rolling of the votes. And honestly, even to put it in context, Pastor, like in my race,

0: is the expectation is roughly over 2,000, maybe 300 votes, with a turnout right now of maybe 28-30%, which is very, very weak. That's a separate issue. But even with only a little bit over 2,000 votes to count in my race, they still have only gotten like halfway through the vote. So,
1: let me ask you this, Peter. What, you have a platform. You're on the radio now. Why should people vote for you?
0: Because I'm actually the guy that's willing to pick a fight to respect local authority. You know, I mean, to ultimately restore power back to the individual level, to the Imago Dei, the image bearer.
1: I love that. So, yeah, so we'll definitely be praying for you. And keep us abreast of the outcome up there in San Benito. Did I say that right?
0: San Benito
1: County. Beautiful place up there. We got to come up there again. All I need is an invite, my brother. You can just send me a little note saying, come on up. And tell me what restaurant you want me to show up at. And I will be there with bells on. Great family praying for you and all those up there. And let us know the results of the election up there, okay?
0: Sounds good.
1: All right, man. Thank you for calling in.
0: Of course.
1: That's a great guy, Peter. I got a chance to meet him and his family. Oh, my goodness. We got some good people, not only here in Kern County. We got good people a lot of places. So, yeah. What I wanted to finish talking about with the voting, and Peter mentioned it, with reverse engineering. We got to pay attention to what's going on here, and we got to get involved. I'll say the word, Peter. I will say, Peter's probably still listening, but I'll say the word, litigation. Why there's fear to fight back against the state is because of litigation. We're going to sue you, and who wants to get sued? I don't want to get sued. And so consequently, we just kind of back away and stay away. And I hear that word a lot, and I've been to a lot of city council meetings, and I've seen things where they say, well, if you don't do what we say, or if you do this, litigation is coming. And people back away. When we did In God We Trust here in the county 4 or 5 years ago, we went around to Bakersfield with Kern County, and In God We Trust on police cars. The ACLU showed up, and they threatened us and going to sue us and run us down and all kinds of stuff. None of that ever happened. But it still is discerning. It's discouraging to hear those kind of things, and then to blame you or to blame us for the lawsuits, that we're going to sue you because you are exercising your freedom of speech, but we don't like it, so we're going to sue you so that no one else hears your freedom of speech. It's just crazy. Yeah, Chris.
2: Oh, nothing. We're good.
1: Yeah, and so I think. What we need to do is sometimes, like down in South, the council down there stood up and said, no, we're doing voter ID. We're going to have to fight it. And they fought it and won. We need more of that, Chris, right?
3: Absolutely.
1: So we need more people standing up. And it's going to cost. But I think change is going to happen when we get people in office and we can tell the state of California, no, boys and girls sports. Who in their right mind, man, I shouldn't say it that way because then that makes it seem like you're crazy. Who in your right mind believes it's fair to have boys and girls sports? I'm a former athlete. I played in high school, elementary, high school, college, played overseas. I did all that. If I played against females and I'm 60-something years old, I could crush them even if my sorry state now, I could still crush them. And when I see and turn on the CIA, it was the CIF and these transgenders are running. And go, look, what the Bible says, don't get mad at me. The Bible says there's male and female. There's no middle. You can't go from one to the other. I used to have a hamster wheel on my desk. And that's what I think, that's transgender. It's just, you're going to end up in the same place. You're not going anywhere. You can't change your sex. And these young men, these men are winding up in these women's sports, and it's patently unfair. And then somebody said, "Well, come up with their own league." That's too simplified. I think we got to deal with the issue of why they think they're a male or a female. You're either a male or a female. We can't do much about that. We can't change that. That is written in our DNA. And to try to force

0: And gravity. What if we apply it to gravity? Well, I don't believe things should fall. Okay, it's going to fall anyway. I think logically we need to go back scientifically, biology, and chromosome, look at the basics. We cannot change this, and it's not about being bigoted or homophobic or being unfair or unloving. I think unloving thing is to lie to people. I know Chloe, the young lady who's detransitioning, she basically made a statement the other day, said, we have lied to a generation of children, told them that if you don't do these things, cut the penis off a little kid, you're going to have a dead kid. That's insane. Absolutely insane. And so I think we need to go back to the basics. And that's what I mean when I run around and I talk about, you know, make America great again, make Israel great again. I'm not some MAGA nut job. I'm saying let's go back to the basic fundamentals that we believe in that helped build this country, the values that we stand for of liberty, of freedom, and democracy. Let's go back to those and look at those. Just recently a movie came out. It was a great movie, Chris. I don't know if you saw it. It's called it's called An Awakening. Did you see the movie? Great Awakening.
1: I don't think I've seen that.
0: It's an amazing movie. You can rent it now on Amazon Prime. If you saw it in the theater, it really helps us understand how George Wynnefield got kicked out of England for preaching the gospel, came here, helped the colonies. The Constitution got signed and all that. It really is a great, great movie. But it shows us the idea that there are values that God baked in us, right and wrong, and things that we can live by. And that's what excites us as a country. And I'm going to be talking about that later on. We talk about the Ten Commandments and the Declaration of Independence and why I push these things. Not because I'm some right-wing wacko, because I believe in the principles that founded this country. I was born and raised in Washington, D.C. I grew up with all the monuments, and I saw biblical verses written on them. Didn't know why they were there, but they were written there for a reason, because our forefathers wanted us to realize that hope and values came from God, not from government. It came from God. So the exciting thing that we got to keep in mind is that God loves us, and he has a plan for us. And even though we may not believe that he's there, some of us, it doesn't change the fact that he's there. You don't have to believe gravity is there, but it's still there. So I think we need to go back to the fairness. Title IX says what? The fairness of women's sports. We need to go back to that, and we need to be unapologetic about it. And that's not being unfair to people. That is being fair. I want young women, young girls, to have the same right that I had growing up and playing sports. I excelled in it, had a great time in sports. I don't want it being unfair in sports. If you put men and women together, it is patently unfair. And I just don't understand how we can't see that. We need to let that ideology go and move on to what is true and right. And I think we have some pioneers in this state who are fighting that up north and fighting that down south. And we have a state senator that's and trafficking and all this stuff. We need to get back to the basics of loving people and seeing people as God sees them, as made in their image, and stop sacrificing people to the God of Moloch or the abortions and those kind of things. Value life, not destroy life. Jesus says in John 10, he says that I've come. Jesus said that the evil one comes to kill, steal, and destroy. But he said that I've come that you have life and have it abundantly. I want everyone to have life abundantly. It's just, life is too short to not have an abundant life. But we got to have life. We can't. Someone said to me about the election, I want someone that lowers my taxes and fixes my potholes and lowers the food costs. I get that. But at the same time, do you want that same person to kill babies? Is that what you want? Them to kill babies? Is that what you want? I don't know. Because if you kill babies, if babies don't have a right to life, you're not going to have taxes. You're not going to have potholes. You're not going to have the issues that we fight about, racism and all these things. You're not going to have political issues. You're not going to have voter issues, because you're killing the very essence of our of who we are as people. The most vulnerable among us should not be ripped out of wombs. And that says a lot about us. Even though I believe we're in the greatest country in the world, we got some issues we got to take care of.

0: and we got to change. I'm glancing over there, and I am blessed to see the great JR. It is so weird because I've come and I've spoken on his show and been a guest on his show, and now JR is the producer of this show, and that is crazy. It is so weird to see that. I feel like I'm in one of the trends, and maybe it's the coffee that just got to my brain, and I'm imagining JR, the great host here at the JR show, is now the producer here for the Terry Maxwell show here at News Talk, 12:30 and AM and 96.1. And maybe that's what's going on. Am I really looking at the great JR?
1: No, it's a vision, sir. You're just having a vision.
0: Hey, you gotta, hey folks, I'm just a simple old pastor that comes in here and they let me in the door every now and then where there's food, and now I'm sitting there looking at the great JR. I remember sitting on your show, man, the Friday what the faith that always gets me. Anyway, so let us get back to the basic things that we all want. And that freedom, democracy, and most things, liberty. And I, you know, if you disagree with me, that's great. But you don't have to attack me personally. I really, really believe my principles and values, I hope they do. Not all, but I'm trying to get them all that they reflect what God has for me in this earth. And that's really what I want to do. Yeah, we can disagree, but we don't have to attack each other. And I said to earlier, a guy saw one of my posts, and I mentioned about getting rid of the mumps. We don't need any more of these mumps. But if we got to have a mump, I wouldn't have Pride Month. I'd have Life Month, or I've had Fidelity Month, or Family Month, or something month, or Veteran Month, something that brings us together. But a lot of these things divide us and take us down. And I don't think that's going to be helpful in the long run. The generation coming up doesn't need that. They need to know that we all are Americans. And I was going to say earlier that we should celebrate heritage. I have no problem with celebrating heritage. We do. But when we use heritage and these kind of things to divide each other, I don't think that's helpful. I was born, again, I told earlier today, I was born in Washington, and we have, back in Washington, they have the Black Caucus back there. I don't know if you guys knew that. There's a Black Caucus. And I remember going to Capitol Hill one day on a tour, hopefully I've learned a little more tactful since I was a little kid. But we'd go on tours, and I was in line, and they asked us, "What do we want to see?" And I said, "Well, if we see the Black Caucus, can we see the White Caucus?" And the whole group just looked at like, "Wait, what did he just say? Why can't we just go see a caucus, see what that is?" See, people coming together of different races for the common goal of humanity. And we here in town, we have all these chambers. Why can't we just have one chamber? And that brings in the elements, and maybe specific elements from the other ones, but is it coming down to simply money and where money goes? So then are we saying that the chambers in some ways are keeping money or services from other people? I don't know. I don't know what the reason is. But why I just want to go back to having a chamber of commerce. And that's just me. And I, you know, that's no disrespect to the things that are happening. I think it'd be simpler for us as a people, as American, to have a chamber that everybody can access. And maybe the chamber here has to add things to it. I don't know. And maybe I'm speaking because I don't know. But I think the race thing divides us, and it puts us in a really weird place. Anyway, that's just my two cents on that. If you have a different opinion, I'd love to hear. Do you want to call in? I'm sitting in for Terry Maxwell on Maxwell in the Morning Show at News Talk 12:30 AM and 96.1 FM. The number is 661-842-5376 or 842-KERN. And I'm blessed to have the great JR now producing the show for the Terry Maxwell. Maxwell in the Morning. So it's great to call in. And if you call in, you can get a chat to talk to. You get JR as well as the spirit of Terry Maxwell here on the Terry Maxwell show. So we had mentioned earlier

about voting, and I had said we had Peter Hernandez from up north coming in, and he spoke a little bit about solutions we have. Here's my solution here in Bakersfield. And I like you, I can read social media and see all the anger and people mad at this kind of thing. And here's what I will just say this. And I, you know, it's going to irritate some people because they much rather sit behind their computers and complain. Here's what I would say. Number one, get involved. Go down to the local school boards. Get involved. Know who's there. You don't go there to torment them. Go there to talk with them and relate to them. If you have disagreements with them, you know, you can email them and say, hey, this is what I'm thinking. Matter of fact, you can go make public comments like I do a lot. Go make, instead of getting on the internet and go, blah, blah, blah, blah, blah, you know, I hate the world, I hate the blah, blah, blah, blah. Why don't you get down and do something about it? Get involved in the process, and you'll see that it is a process. There are things, like I said, when I was doing In God We Trust and we had to go to all the city council, there are things I didn't know about the city council that I had to learn. And now that I'm going before the school board and we're talking Ten Commandments and the significance of the Ten Commandments, I'm learning some things about how to present information and the process the boards have to go through, how to write a proposal. And, you know, the process isn't to go down there and yell at the board members and tell them to do what you want and then run out of there and get on the internet and blast them. That's not the way to do it. The way is to go down there, get your thoughts together. What are you passionate about? What change do you want? And be part of that change. That's what I'm saying. We can be part of that change. You look through history, there was always a small group or even a person or two that began to affect change because they said, no, we're not going to do this anymore. Be it sit on a bus, be it stand in front of a tank, whatever it is, that we can say, no, we're not going to do this, but we can come up with a solution. We just don't go complain. Let's come up with a solution. What do we want? I've been, for the last year and a half, going before the city councils, and I'm going to be going again, talking about the significance of the Ten Commandments and how they fit into history, the Declaration of Independence and National Anthem. 1980, the Ten Commandments were ruled unconstitutional. Well, that's changing now. I don't believe they're unconstitutional. I believe they're the foundation of our Western thought. They've shaped us. Now, that doesn't mean you have to believe them, but that does mean this is how we got to where we are today. The Declaration of Independence, you don't have to believe it, but this is how we got to where we are today. The Bill of Rights, you don't have to believe it, but this is how we got to where we are. The National Anthem, speaking of the National Anthem, I know the, are any of you guys watching the NBA out there in Wasco and Tulare County? Are you guys watching that, the NBA? Well, there's a big stink out there now where some of the San Antonio people aren't putting their hands over their heart and all this stuff. They're just kind of blah, blah. They're not. They're slow rolling the national anthem. And you're kind of saying, well, why are they doing this? Why are they making a scene about or ignoring the national anthem being in America, being paid by the American corporations and just basically thumbing their nose at America? I don't get it. But the national anthem, it's part of our history, and it's a reason why it is a part of our history. It teaches us something. And the flag, you know, it just, oh, say, can you see? You know, just there's history in that song. And I think what happens, what makes us a stronger American, not to ignore and change our history, but to understand it. And there are some things about our history that are not good. There's still slavery. That we're not good, but that means we don't have to ignore it. That means we have to learn from it. We don't have to hide it and try to change it, but we can learn from it. So our Constitution and all that, how it was written. I was blessed, like I said earlier, to be born and raised in Washington, D.C. And I look back on that and I go, man, I was born in Washington, D.C. Like many other people, I could have been born in other places, but I just happened to be born there. And I learned a lot, and I'm learning even more now that I'm not there, about how Washington is set up. Now, when I talk about the political system, there's always the political stuff going on, whether right or left, and I don't really talk about that as much, but I'm talking about the foundation of our country, the three forms of government. All those things are important that people from all over the world would love to have. First Amendment, the amendment to be able to speak. People all over the world would have that. I was just in Africa. You'd be surprised at what they don't have in Africa. They would love to have it. People come to this country because they want

that freedom of speech. And yes, people are coming to this country and abusing those things, but we should be able to deal with that one as well. So I'm excited about being here. Happy birthday, America. I started off by saying happy birthday, America. And one of the things I'm going to fight against is this. I call this, this is just me, and it's just, you have your own opinion, the plantation mentality. I think we need to get away from that. You know, we have all the JR, we have all the blacks over here, and we have all the Punjabis over here, and we have all the who over there, and then when one person gets angry, we take that group and we use that group as a weapon against the other groups till we get what we want. I don't think that's what democracy is about or liberty. I think more about is coming together on those principles that we all believe in, and let's join there. So then you would have black, white, and everybody else. I was speaking earlier about, we talk about mental health and the situation that happened down in Bakersfield just recently with the hostage situation, which has now been resolved, and to pray for the people there. But the words you don't hear in the middle of all this, you hear about all kinds of things. You don't hear spiritual health. And we're going to talk a little bit about spiritual health. I'm going to ask you some questions about spiritual health when we come back from the break. And again, we are here at News Talk, 1230 a.m. and 96.1, the Terry Maxwell Show. Pastor Angelo sitting in for Terry Maxwell.

0: with SRN News. I'm Ken Lorman in Washington. The Trump economy continues to surprise analysts after a better-than-expected jobs report. U.S. employers added 172,000 jobs in May as the labor market continued to show strength in the face of rising costs from the Iran war. The unemployment rate stayed at a low 4.3%. The Treasury Department's Financial Crimes Enforcement Network is urging banks to be alert to risk tied to serving people living in the U.S. illegally, the guidance issued today. After today's positive jobs report, stocks falling on Wall Street as big technology companies are losing ground, weighed down by the broader market. The selling continues with the Dow Jones Industrial Average down 408 points at last check. This is SRN News.
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3: I'm Chris Davis. A holdup at a truck stop on Highway 99 in Delano has Tulare County deputies asking for tips and looking for a suspect. That happened Wednesday night about 11:15 when the man came in, showed a gun, and demanded cash at the Akle Travel Center. Deputies say nobody got hurt, but they did not say how much money was taken. The Walker Fire has burned more than 130 acres and is about 10% contained, says Cal Fire. That's burning in the area of Bodfish Road and Walser Road in Caliente. The Kern County Grand Jury says some improvements should happen at Kern County's libraries, which could include more staff and more bilingual staff, and perhaps another bookmobile. The county only has one. I'm Chris Davis in the KERN Newsroom with news every half hour and when it breaks on News Talk 96.1 and AM 1230. KERN.
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0: know you guys are singing it. I know you're singing it. Go ahead. Sing along with it. Come on. Yeah. Woo. Come on. Why do these songs bring back so many memories? I don't know. You can just hear the first, you hear the first lick, and you're just like, man, I know that song. I used to listen to that song in college. And we're speaking of listening with the Terry Maxwell Show, News Talk 1230 AM, 96.1 FM, and that number 661-842-KERN or 5376 sitting in. I'm Pastor Angelo for Terry Maxwell, the great Terry Maxwell here at the, it doesn't smell like coffee anymore. JR, it smelled like coffee there early. Now the coffee smell went away. So it's, but it's still Maxwell in the morning, but it's no coffee smell. So I'm okay with that. And I know we have a call on the line.
1: We have Barbara, Jeff, Supervisor Flores hasn't called yet, but we're still waiting for him.
0: Okay.
1: But Barbara wants to jump in.
0: Barbara, if you can go ahead and buzz Supervisor, he just called me, and he said he tried to get in. If you can give him a buzz, rule, that'd be great. The great J.R. Flores is going to be calling the Supervisor Flores, and they're not related, for I understand. No? Yeah, okay. Anyway. All right. Hey, Barbara, what's going on? What's happening, Barbara?
2: Hi, I was wanting to make a comment to Pastor Angelo.
0: Absolutely, make your comment, Barbara. What's going on?
2: Well, okay, my neighbor and best, very good friend, Tina Miller, was driving down the street while I was on my walk, and she was telling me that she was listening to you, and I says, oh my gosh, I attended that church way back when it first opened, and I see you all the time in the community, and I was telling her how you're such an inspiration and you give everybody so much.

0: hope. And she said, well, I'm gonna have you talk.
1: Well, I appreciate that. And just so you know, the Terry Maxwell listeners, I did not ask her to call in and give me that compliment. But thank you. I will take that compliment. And I hope you're doing well. Are you doing well, Barbara?
0: I'm doing very well. I've been very blessed. I believe that you're a pillar in our community and you do so many wonderful things.
1: Oh, my goodness. Well, Barbara, I'm going to ask you right off the cuff. What would you do about the voting situation here in California?
0: Well, it's kind of up in the air, isn't it?
1: You tell me.
0: I think it's kind of up in the air. I don't know. I think we're all wanting change right now, and I'm hoping that's going to happen.
1: If you could do something, what would you do?
0: What would I do?
1: Yeah, what would you do? What would Barbara do?
0: I'd bring all the prices down from the gas to the groceries.
1: And then what would you do about the voting? Or do you care about who's in office?
0: I do care. I want someone that can lead us in the right direction, because now I don't think we're going in the right direction.
1: Yeah, and who do you think that's going to be?
0: Well, I don't know at this point. It's going to be a while before they count all the votes. But
1: maybe we need to get you down there, Barbara. We need to get you down there. Are you willing to go down to L.A. to count some votes?
0: Absolutely. If you'll provide the transportation, I'll be on board.
1: I mean, hey, JR, maybe that's what we should get some people from Kern County, some citizens here, and just send them down to L.A., and I'm sure, Mayor, is it Bass down there? She's the mayor. She wouldn't mind if some outsiders coming in and do some counting and check those things out. What do you think about that, Barbara?
0: I think you would be a great leader. Why don't you run?
1: You know what? I'd love to do that if they ask me to go, but I think they think I'm a little too radical.
0: Radical works.
1: Yeah.
0: We don't need any more boring.
1: Well, I tell you that. Well, Barbara, blessings to you. Stay safe and happy birthday, America. And do you have any big plans for the 4th of July?
0: I don't. I'm going to have a quiet time.
1: Are you going to eat barbecue food?
0: Absolutely. Barbecue and ribs, yes.
1: Barbecue and ribs. Well, blessings to you, and you stay safe, and I love it. And thank you for the compliments, and I really appreciate that.
0: Keep doing what you're doing. It's working.
1: All right. I'll talk with you soon.
0: Bye.
1: Well, I tell you what, thank you, Barbara, but it's always good to have good compliments because, is that another call?
2: Supervisor Flores.
1: Supervisor, yeah. It's always good to have a good compliments. It just fills your heart that they're not to make your head grow big, but it's just good because a lot of negativity out there, and I think we can be critiqued, but we don't have to be criticizing. So we are blessed to have Supervisor Flores, Jeff Flores, on the line. I have Jeff Flores as JR as a producer, and Jeff Flores, I'm going to get tongue twisted here today on the line. So, Jeff, how are you?
3: I am fine. Thank you, Pastor Angelo. Thank you for having me on the Terry Maxwell Show, and good morning to you.
1: And good morning to you, and happy birthday, America, and congratulations.
3: Thank you. Good point. You know, I was listening earlier to your conversation about all the proclamations, and I actually have to make an apology. The biggest 250th anniversary in our lifetime, and our Board of Supervisors didn't have anything in the queue, so I called County Council and I called the CAO and said, we've got to get this on the agenda at least by June 16th so we can do our part and say thank you and recognize the historical significance of this important anniversary.
1: Absolutely. We're not going to be around for the next one. At least I won't be.
3: No. There's lots to celebrate. So, in the busyness of life and board policies and God knows what, the campaign, this was an important milestone. So we will celebrate it here at the county at the next board meeting. I'm looking forward to that. If you want to come,
1: yes,
3: please join us. We're going to have the Sons of the American Revolution. They're going to dress up in period gear, and we have lots to celebrate.
1: Well, one of the movies I was talking earlier, if you haven't seen, it's called A Great Awakening. If you haven't seen it, it's not in the movie theaters anymore, but you can rent it on Amazon. It really gives a snapshot of how we got to where we are with George Winfield coming.

0: England getting kicked out of there and coming over and igniting the colonies, and then we get the Constitution and all that. It's an amazing period movie that kind of puts things in perspective, and it was written for such a time as this. So if you
1: Very
0: may want to
1: nice.
0: get
1: I
0: a
1: need to
0: hold of
1: check it
0: that
1: out.
0: and give everyone a copy. Hey, a question I wanted to ask you, and I
1: Sure.
0: know well, a lot of questions, but the thing that happened the other day was well, a couple things happened, but I got a call from, as you know, I've been advocating for Ukraine for forever, the people of Ukraine, and it was sad what's happening to them. And I know Washington's kind of turned sideways on it. I get all that. But they called me the other day, and there was a display that they put on the Washington Mall a number of weeks ago. I don't know if you saw it, the teddy bears.
1: I did not see that, but what's the context
0: Well,
1: there?
0: the context is that Russia has stolen 20,000 Ukrainian, Ukraine kids, and Russia has taken all these kids, and so they put these teddy
1: Jeez.
0: bears, 20,000 teddy bears, in a fence as
1: Oh
0: a
1: my Lord.
0: reminder, so that people can go, don't forget about the kids that are being reprogrammed by Russia. And so what? One of the Ukrainian Americans back there grabbed that display. It's 250 feet long, and
1: Okay.
0: brought it to Southern California, and they're going to take it to Fresno and set it up there. I think July they're going to set it up in July, just
1: Okay.
0: as a one day display of the little teddy bear. I'm seeing the videos.
1: Good to know. Good to
0: But
1: know. I hope they can stop here,
0: well,
1: maybe make a pit stop.
0: I'm glad you said that, because I was called you the other day because they need about 230 feet of flat land to set this thing. It's only going to be up for one day, and they'll set it up, they'll take it down, we don't have to do anything, and then they'll take it up to Fresno.
1: I'd
0: And
1: like to have them if they're interested. I'd like to have them at the Liberty Bell because we have plenty of space there. If that would work,
0: would they, but it's 230 feet.
1: the Liberty Bell,
0: Yeah, I mean, the
1: the concrete pad around adjacent to the bell. Yeah, I think we have 230 feet for sure.
0: Now, would that be one continuous feet, or would you just section it off?
1: I'm just eyeballing it. It's more of the square area.
0: Yeah.
1: If they need something linear, I think that we have the room for that too.
0: Well, I would love to talk to you about it because, well, they're kind of in a bind because I know it's 30 days and they have to fill out the things before the June 10th. And I called the Thousand Flag people and I said, "What do we do to get permits?" And she said, "You got to call the permit people." And I said, "Oh my goodness!" So I would love to get the display up there because it doesn't cost us anything. We don't have to do
1: Sure.
0: anything. They come, set it up, they'll man it, and they'll take it down in one day. And it just sits on concrete. But it's just a visual of all the kids that were taken by Russia. And I remember one time we were doing Ukraine, and you had the supervisor's building lit up in the
1: We
0: Ukraine
1: did.
0: flag. That
1: We
0: was,
1: did. That's right.
0: I
1: You
0: was,
1: were there from day one. I
0: I was,
1: remember you did a vigil.
0: I was there, and I was standing out in front of the thing in the middle of the night, tears in my eyes, going, "How can we just let this? How, you know, I'm not talking about the political side. You can argue that. I'm talking about how can we let this pregnant hospitals and children be bombed? I mean, that's just wrong." I
1: I
0: forget how you
1: remember
0: feel
1: that.
0: about Zelensky, but anyway,
1: I
0: so
1: remember that.
0: if you love to help me, because
1: Yeah, if they call my office or speak to Kern County General Services, we can get them working on the permission. It's very easy, low cost. It's just a question of calling and making the reservation.
0: should I give the person that's leading as your number?
1: Yeah, give them my number,
0: Oh,
1: 868-3670. My office will work.
0: wait, hold a
1: Oh, I'm
0: second.
1: sorry.
0: 868, go ahead.
1: 3670. Yeah,
0: 3670.
1: 3670. And then my office can work with General Service and put them in contact with what they need to do.
0: Okay, I'm gonna have her name is Mira. And I'm gonna have her call you because she called me, and they don't think they can do it here in Bakersfield, so they were heading to Fresno, and I said, no, we need to get that stop here in Bakersfield as a visual, and I think it's just to remind us. And Jeff, I'm so glad that you called in today because you're the first
1: Turned
0: person I
1: up.
0: thought of. I said,
1: Thank
0: well,
1: you.
0: look, I was going to, I we got to put it someplace. We got enough place to put it, and we wouldn't
1: Thank
0: have to
1: you.
0: do anything.
1: Yeah.
0: I said, let me call Jeff. By the way, we are going to be doing some work with you at Oildale in the summer. We're going to do a project that I'm working on. It's called 100 Blocks in hands and feet. So we're going to find some areas.
1: I'm very appreciative. I understand you're going to do North

0: Chester. So
1: yeah, we're going to get in there.
0: Thank you for the TLC and bring in the kids from the church. And anything we can do to help you with equipment or PPE or bags or elbow grease, you let me know the date and time, and we'll work with our Public Works Department and volunteers to help you. And thank you for beautifying Oildale and for caring about. Can I say one thing about Oildale?
1: Absolutely.
0: So, you know, you've got a great church, River Lakes. My church is Valley Baptist, and mm-hmm. all our churches do great work here. Mm-hmm. And, you know, we're focused on the gospel. We're focused on the mission field. I've got groups. We're in Papua New Guinea. We're in El Salvador. We're all over the world, and that's
1: great awesome. Mission. That's awesome.
0: But this is not critical. This is just something to think about. But right here in our own backyard, we have such a need for ministry and missions. And right here, this is some of the roughest area, I would say, in the United States. Akin to some tough communities. So, and our churches do work here, and we do
1: absolutely
0: you know, we do Vacation Bible School, and we do all kinds of outreach. But I guess my point is, don't forget about the local area,
1: absolutely.
0: The backyard. Because people are in need, there's drug addiction, there's vice, there's bondage, and we're quick to go
1: trafficking
0: into Amazon jungle, but we've got the concrete jungle right here that people, you know, they look to government and say, well, why can't government solve this? And government is part of it, but nothing will transform lives like the gospel, like transformation. And that's how, if you want to get to the root of the problems, in Oildale and in drugs and in homelessness, that's part of the solution.
1: Well, by the way, I'm just going to throw a plug out for you. By the way, we went up there. North Chester's cleaned up.
0: We went up there.
1: And they were cleaned up, and we called the public works and said, hey, you got all the trash. And they said,
0: You staged it. You'll pick it up.
1: They came and they cleaned. I said, wait a minute. The other day, the whole corner was, and now it's all clean. So we are going to do the big project in the summer. And we're excited about that to designate. And you can help us with areas that haven't got any love and care. And we really want to send the community out there and just to say love on our community and the people in our community. And thank you for, and you and
0: thank
1: the supervisors
0: you.
1: For what you guys do. And I know a lot of stuff going on, and I don't want, but the fact is, you know, you guys are elected officials and we have you there. So thank you. And I'm going to put the young lady in contact, the Ukrainian, because she was last night figuring out how we could do it. We were thinking about going over to Riverwood, but it's not a flat ground over there. We were just, you know, and all kinds of stuff. So I'm going to have her contact you, and then we got to go there. We get this project up here. These teddy bears is just is really, really something to see.
0: Great. Great. Okay, well, thank you. Thank you, Pastor. Keep up the good work, and let me know how we can help.
1: All right. Thank you, Mr. Supervisor Jeff Flores. Supervisor, thank you. And we're going to get ready to go a break. Boy, I tell you, that's some good stuff happening in Kern County. I know we got a lot of stuff we're working on. I get that. We're not trying to solve everything, Boley Ocean, but there's some good stuff going on. We're going to get this display up here, the Ukrainian teddy bears, so you'll know kind of Russia is not a good deal here. We can get to go. And meanwhile, this is the Terry Maxwell Show on News Talk 1230, AM 96.1. KERAN, and the number is 661-842-5376. Pastor Angelo sitting in for the great Terry Maxwell.
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0: In your hands, I know. I feel that. I feel that happening. Come on, Wasco. Ridgecrest. Yeah. Can you get up there, JR? Can you get that? I don't know. Hey, Pastor Angelo sitting here on the Terry Maxwell Show. 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And we're sitting here with the great J.R. Flores is hosting, which he normally has his own show here, but he is hosting today. He's doing about, they got him doing about 100 different things because they love him so much. And, you know, when we love somebody, we just work him to death. And we're, but he's in there producing, pushing buttons, making everything sound good. So thank you for that, JR. I love you, man. Great go. It's just odd to be, because I normally sit as a host, as a guest for a show. Now he's almost like he's producing the show for me, but he's actually for Terry, so I don't want to get a big head about it. But anyway, we've been covering a lot of issues. We went from Pride Month to transgender stuff and, you know, the rights of, you know, all Americans, and they come from God, not the government. And I tell you what, this is, I just want to say this. Happy birthday, America. If you're sitting next to someone or you're near someone, just turn to them and say, happy birthday, America. And see what they, see that they should get a smile on their face. We're not a perfect country, but I got a lot of people from all over the world want to be coming here. Why? Because our freedom, our democracy, and our liberty that we have. And if you've traveled the world, they don't, you don't have that in a lot of places out there. And so is that a call?
1: Yeah, Brad.
0: Brad? Davis. Okay. We have a really special guest calling in a couple of seconds. But I just want you to know, happy birthday, America. Happy birthday, America. And we are blessed to have Mr. Brad Dacus, PJI, Pacific Justice Institute, calling in to the Terry Maxwell Show, Maxwell in the Morning. Yours truly, Pastor Angelo, sitting here hosting. So let's get him on. Brad, what's going on, my brother?
2: Oh, I tell you, we're so busy at Pacific Justice Institute, and we've got so many things we're rolling out. As you know, we have 37 offices coast to coast, five offices here in California alone. I've just got an update. We have 146 cases in active litigation defending religious freedom, parents' rights, sanctity of life, basically our constitutional freedoms and liberties, and we're seeing great results and outcomes. Well, we have something really exciting to announce. You know, in churches, many people know we've helped them with voter registration Sundays.
0: Correct. Yeah.
2: About 1,000, which has been great. But we ought to have something else new that's going to be empowering churches every single Sunday, and it's our kiosk.

0: Church Kiosk, that we're K-I-O-S-K-S kiosk. And on there, there's going to be these different inserts and brochures empowering information to individuals about their faith at the workplace, at school, at college, in the marketplace, church and state issues. It's going to be empowering and equipping church members right there every Sunday, how to deal with social workers threatening to take your kids. We have access to a really good article we have made available called 12 Steps to Protect Your Children from CPS or Social Workers.
1: Wow.
0: So, and you know, opt-out forms for parents with kids in public schools. Really fantastic materials, and it's going to be provided without charge to any church that wants it. We'll provide the kiosk and the resources, all free, all without charge. And we're really excited about the huge response we've received so far.
1: Well, I'm going to tell you what we're going to do at River Lake regarding that kiosk. But I want you to tell the audience, tell the Terry Maxwell audience kind of who you are and what you do. I know you, and a lot of people here in town know you. You are what makes lawyering fun. So
0: thank you.
1: Why don't you tell a little bit about you, and then we'll get back into the kiosk. I'll tell you what we're going to be doing this Sunday at River Lakes.
0: Oh, that's great. Yeah, well, I founded Pacific Justice Institute back in 1997 in Sacramento, California. And I'm a constitutional law attorney, and we defend, like I said, religious freedom, parents' rights against the government, sanctity of human life. And we have cases now all over the country, many cases, and we do our work all without charge. And what makes us so unique from other groups, by God's grace, is that we don't just cherry-pick a few high-profile cases and turn a bunch of people away. Our goal is to try to make sure that everyone gets help, that no one's left on the side of the road when it comes to these issues. That's what we do, all without charge. We have great free resources on our website. We have a great e-newsletter on keeping people updated on our cases. If they want that information or about the kiosk, they should go to our website, pji.org. That's P for Pacific, J for Justice, I for Institute, .org, pji.org.
1: Well, that is awesome. And you had mentioned about the kiosk. Well, at the last advisory meeting, you have a yearly advisory meeting?
0: Yeah, advisory board meeting, right.
1: Advisory board meeting here in Bakersfield, and I had the pleasure of coming this year. And I don't want to say I stole it, but I stole it. I have a kiosk that I just got permission this week. We're going to be putting it out. And I also got permission that I'm going to be doing the announcements as well, so I'll let people know what it is. And it is a beautiful setup where all the information is free. We're going to put it out just all the next coming Sundays. We're going to put it out and take it in when we're not using it. But I'm going to put it out, and it's going to be there. And if you come by River Lakes at 9 and 10:30, you'll see it sitting out there and grab the free information. And what I encourage people to do, take all the information to make you guys put more in there. That's what I say.
0: Yes, we love to do it. Love to equip people. It's very empowering. No one has done anything like this before, but every Sunday, it's like having us at their church every Sunday, and pastors can easily refer people to it. It's going to make their jobs easier. So it's a great new resource, and we're really excited about it. We want to get it out at churches all across America, and we have a waiting list, but we can add more people to that waiting list. We'll get to everyone eventually.
1: Well, we're excited about it, and little did I know, because you know we had got it a little while ago, but I just got permission to put it out, and now it's going to be out. So River Lakes is going to have that kiosk. So if you want to see what it looks like, you can come by River Lakes and grab the information there. We'll take some photos and everything and send it to you so you'll see what's going on. I think it's exciting. I've read some of the information. That's stuff I just didn't even know. I must got my head in the sand. I didn't know all this stuff.
0: Well, you definitely don't have your head in the sand. I know that. you've been very dynamic and effective in great ways. And, you know, I do a lot of guest preaching at churches. I preach for free. It's maybe why I get invited for that reason.
1: Right.
0: But I love guest preaching. I preach from the Word. And yet this allows us to actually be in every church every Sunday, because I can't be in every church every Sunday. So it's going to be a real great resource. And I just want to thank you just for all you're doing. And you've had a real big impact, Pastor Angelo. And if I can ever help you in any way or anyone in your audience, they should never hesitate to contact us. They can contact us once again at our website, pji.org.

0: tji.org. And well, thank you again for letting me be on the program.
1: Well, thank you. And just so you know, you have a secret weapon here in Bakersfield, and that Tina Miller, boy, that lady, boy, she is an absolute ambassador for you and about you. And all you got to do, boy, she knows. She will hook you up so fast. Yeah. It is crazy. But she is definitely, and I see her and I talk to her, and she knows what she's doing. She's a champion for PJI. Yeah. And so hopefully she'll be there Sunday with us talking to peeps. And you know what, Brad, I was thinking about it while you were talking, since you can't be everywhere. Why don't we get like a cutout of you, and then we could put it next to the kiosk?
0: I don't think so.
1: Hold it, but then we could get a cutout, and then people could sign the cutout. Lawyers are fun. We could use that tag, and lawyers are fun.
0: We'll see. I'll run that by my wife, see what she thinks. anyway, God bless you again, and thanks again for all you're doing. Appreciate it. Thank you very much.
1: God bless you, and thanks.
0: Take care. Bye-bye.
1: That is Brad Dacus, PJI. He makes lawyering fun. Lawyering fun. I can't even say what that is. Anyway, here we are on the Terry Maxwell Show. News Talk 12:30 a.m. and 96.1, Pastor Angelo sitting in. What a great honor it is. And also to have J.R. Flores, the great producer, and of his own show as well. So anyway, thanks. We'll be right back.
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3: Who they are looking for near Delano. I'm Chris Davis. They're looking for whomever it was who walked into the Akel Travel Center on Highway 99 in Delano and showed a gun and demanded cash. That armed robbery was reported about 11:15 p.m. Wednesday night to the Tulare County Sheriff's Office, and they say nobody was hurt, but they have not said whether the guy got the cash that he wanted. No description of the suspect either, other than he was a man. The Sheriff's Department is asking for tips. Bakersfield police were pulling over one car and then another in a special traffic operation Thursday morning in the area of Harris Road and Panama Lane in southwest Bakersfield. In total, they pulled over 105 cars and wrote tickets for all but three of them. They also took three cars for license violations and arrested a person on a charge of evading arrest and assaulting an officer. They say that special patrol was with assistance from the Highway Patrol. When you're on probation, you can't have drugs or ammo, and probation officers say 43-year-old Eugene Bruno had both of those when they searched his house, which is on 22nd Avenue in Delano. They say they found meth, fentanyl, and 100 rounds of ammunition, which led to these charges: possession of a controlled substance for the purpose of sales, possession of ammunition by a prohibited person and resisting arrest, a violation of felony probation. The Walker Fire burned more than 100 acres before firefighters were able to get it slowed down Thursday afternoon. That fire was first reported a little after 1 p.m. in the area of Bodfish Road and Walser Road in Caliente. Firefighters say the wind was pushing the fire, and even though they were able to stop the progress, it was still only about 10% contained. I'm Chris Davis in the KERN Newsroom with news every half hour and when it breaks on News Talk 96.1 and AM 1230. KERN.
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5: From the White House to Whiteling, where wokeness goes to sleep. 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
1: 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And that's 661-842-5376 or 842-KERN. So we're just talking and listening to Brad, and then Jeff Flores called in, the supervisor, called in Jeff Flores. And is there another call as well?
6: Yeah.
1: Okay. And then I want to mention with Peter Hernandez, who's running for supervisor up north, he wanted to mention, he said, I was going to

0: mentioned that about all the countries, especially rural countries, need to become a charter county and ultimately become a new organizational structure that takes back authority over those elections, like Huntington Beach. Huntington Beach said no to California, and they won. The majority of rural counties are red and could totally shift the election argument. That's from Peter Hernandez up in San Benito County, running for supervisor up there. He wanted to make sure we got that in. Okay, and who we got, JR?
1: David Vivas.
0: All right, Mr. Pastor.
2: Yes, sir.
0: Mr. Pastor, I should have gave him the you're affectionately known as the Billy Graham of Delano, but I didn't get that in there. So my apologies.
2: No worries.
0: Appreciate your diligence. I know you were calling a couple of times that didn't get through. I would love to tell you there are hundreds of people and thousands calling in to scream and yell, but other than that, I don't know what's going on. But I'm glad you're in. What's happening? And then I'm going to ask you, because I sent the video to you last night. I'm going to ask you, what the heck is going on up in Visalia? Okay.
2: I don't live in Visalia. That was all news to me.
0: Yeah.
2: And I know that.
0: Was that Tulare or Visalia?
2: That was the Tulare City Council, and also the Tulare County Board of Supervisors as well. And I was a little somewhat surprised, but I guess nothing surprises us nowadays. You know, it reminded me when you were talking about Pride Month and the transgenderism. You know, there was there's a famous, well-known televangelist who actually taught that when God created Adam, that he created him to be just as much female as he was male. Were you aware of that?
0: Yeah, I've heard.
2: And so, you know, I think the idea of this transgenderism or whatever, the confusion, it was started way back when, but it's just kind of progressed more and more. But anyway, that was quite surprising for Tulare County, as I've always thought that to be a conservative area, very similar to Kern. You know, Pastor Angelo, I was so blessed. First and foremost, it was great to see Terry Maxwell this past Saturday at Riverwalk for the 250th anniversary gathering.
0: He did a great job emceeing.
2: Just a great, incredible event out there, and was so honored to have been invited to be one of the speakers. It took me almost 2 hours to leave the event because I was seeing people that I knew or was acquainted with, and very, very kind people. You know, Bakersfield has always been receptive of myself, and that's the impression that I get from all of the great USA patriots of Bakersfield and Kern County.
0: Yeah.
2: And of course, having met you when we were putting In God We Trust on the back of our patrol vehicles, of course, getting permission first and foremost from our city council. Delano became the first city in California to put In God We Trust on the patrol vehicle.
0: That's right. Yeah.
2: And of course, Bakersfield, of course, you guys had already thought about doing that, but we beat you to it.
0: We move a little slower down here.
2: Yeah, and anyway, I know you had a city council member there that said that God is bigger than a bumper sticker. I'm not sure what his point was, and as if none of us knew that. But I'm glad that it got passed, and also the Kern County to Sheriff's Department.
0: Yeah.
2: And but we got our work cut out. There's a lot more. By the way, I hope you're taking care of that coin that I gave to you, the two cent coin, which probably a lot of people have not heard about. But in 1864, the United States had a 2 cent coin, and that was the first time In God We Trust appeared on the coin.
0: Right. It was 1861 when the minister requested from the Secretary of State. It took a couple of years to get it done, but you're right, first time.
2: Yeah, and that was not our national motto at that time.
0: No, but, it wasn't.
2: Thankfully, President Lincoln, was
0: Eisenhower,
2: very sensitive to that, and wanted the blessings of God on the nation here. So,
0: I think it was Eisenhower that signed it into law.
2: And Eisenhower eventually signed it into law. You're correct. But that was the

0: We are starting a campaign where we'll get the national model on the national seal. That's right.
1: Yeah. You know, a couple of years ago, well, maybe a little bit longer, probably about 5-6 years ago, here in the city of Delano, I had brought forth a resolution to the city council asking that the city have as a subtitle, In God We Trust. And unfortunately, it was a split vote and it did not pass. But that is something that I still want to bring before our city council, because I still have that resolution. And by the way, it was great to hear from Brad Dacus just now. Brad's been in my church several times as a guest speaker, doing incredible work there with Pacific Justice Institute. But anyway, I want to present this once again to our city council, so that at least we can have the subtitle In God We Trust under our city logo. And we just have to, we have to be sensitive. You know, the church, the body of Christ, is the should be the conscience of America, as it was back in it with the founding fathers. They were very sensitive and wanted the blessings of God on this nation. And by the way, Pastor Angelo, thank you for inviting me to go watch the movie A Great Awakening. That was such an incredible movie. I'm a student of American history now, more so than ever before. And great to see that George Whitefield played a very important role in influencing Benjamin Franklin.
0: Yeah, huge. And it's amazing we don't hear too much about that. So you can get that movie off of Amazon. It's called Sight and Sound, A Great Awakening. And it really is for such a time as this, our 250th anniversary. Happy birthday, America. It really lays things out and says how we got here and the struggle, not only back then, but the struggles that we have now is really brought out in that movie.
1: Correct, correct. And, you know, I'm as you know, I'm a collector of such old books going back 200 years. And I have several books written by George Whitefield in the late 1700s.
0: Wow.
1: And so that just compels me to want to go and thoroughly read his materials. But I've just been a great fan of George Whitefield and all of the reformers. These men truly stood for truth, and I believe you said it well earlier, that people need spiritual counseling. There needs to be a spiritual awakening,
0: spiritual health. Yeah.
1: Spiritual health. Yes, yes. Because as you so clearly defined, that man is a I call it a tripartite being, spirit, soul, and body. And there needs to be an awakening in the minds of individuals that we are God's creation and he is our creator. And we desperately need him not only in our personal lives, but we also need him here in our nation and also all around the world. But
0: and Pastor Angelo,
1: I appreciate you very much.
0: Go ahead. Well, Pastor, thank you. It's so exciting. And what he's alluding to is that we are body, soul, and spirit. The body, we all know what that is, but the soul helps us, our mind helps us relate to each other, but the spirit relates us to God. And that's what's missing in a lot of our practices, and this is why I think the homeless population is growing, the prison system is growing, because we're leaving out spiritual health. And I think we need to get back to that because we were put here for a purpose, and if we don't grab that purpose, we're going to try to grab every other purpose. So, and Pastor, thank you for what the work you're doing up there. If you need anything north of Bakersfield, they usually call, everybody calls Pastor Vivas up there, Pastor Vivas up there, because he's well dialed in. He's involved. He goes to the city council. He knows the city council members by name. They talk to him. He sees them. And this is what I mean. I said we talked earlier about a solution. I don't have much solutions, but one of the things we can do is be involved. And Pastor Vivas is involved. He's a pastor of a local church up there. He's also involved in the community. He knows what's going on. He knows how to hold people accountable. They know him and they respect him. And we need more Pastor Vivas around to really remind us that not only is our time short, but there's some, you know, we can have an abundant life if we do the faithful things that God asks us to do, whether it's in Delano or Bakersfield. So I'm glad to know you. I've gotten to know you over the years, and it's amazing. They got a great restaurant up there, Hole in One.

0: I'm waiting for him to invite me back up there. I don't know, something about that place. I feel like when I go there, I step back in time. It's a beautiful place to go back up there. I don't golf, but you got to walk past the golf course to get in there. But it's a great place to be. Well, thank you, Pastor.
1: Great place.
0: Thank you, Pastor Angelo. Thank you for calling in, and God bless you.
1: God bless you, my brother.
0: All right. Well, that was Pastor David Vivas up there, World Harvest Church, Delano. It's just all around good egg. He's just a good guy, knows what's going on. He's a senior pastor there, but yet he's still involved in the community. Hey, sitting here on the Maxwell in the Morning Show, I tell you what, it doesn't smell like coffee anymore, but this News Talks 1230 and then 96.1 KERN and Pastor Angel sitting in here, and we'll be right back.
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3: It's that man again. 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

take my place. Come on. I hear you in Richmond. Armin, I see you guys going down the highway. Keep your hands on the highway, on the wheel. Wasco, come on, bring it, Wasco. Bring it. Yeah, I know the California's chiming in. I know Fresno, Clovis. I know you guys are listening. Come on. All that he's done for me, boy, I tell you, I get up every day.

0: about that. God is so good, and no matter how miserable I feel, I think about God is good. Hey, it's Pastor Angelo sitting in on the Trey Maxwell Show, Maxwell in the Morning. Boy, the time, Gerald, the time is just going pretty fast. Probably, can we have a do-over? I can start over? No? Yeah. All right.
1: You can come back 1 to 3 if you like.
0: Yeah. Well, wait a minute. That's your show, isn't it? No. But Terry Maxwell, News Talk, 12:30 a.m. and then 96.1. If you want to call in at 661-842-5376. And we've had Pastor Davis call in. We've had Jeff Flores. We've had Brad Dacus call in. And, boy, I tell you, it's just some exciting news. I did want to say that Pastor Davis had mentioned that the 250, we had a big celebration this past weekend. And Mary Little out at, she's a trustee out at the Board of Education. She kind of put that together, her and her team. A lot of work to do something like that. A lot of work. So shout out to Mary Little and the board out there and the people and the team that she put together. I know different groups were out there. I got to see the GBRA out there and kids. Was it Children for Freedom? I'm trying to think with Natalie Freiberg. Her group was out there, and Natalie's always out there. She's just if you're in the middle of stuff, she's in the middle too. She's with you. She's a trooper. She's out there. But they're just good people out there who love this country and realize that it's just a lot of work. I mean, it's just, nothing really comes easy. But there is a silver lining in this fact that God loves us. And whether we see the great benefits of it or not, that's not that important. But that we leave a better place for our kids coming up. And I know, JR, you have a little one coming up. And I know you want to leave this country a lot better for her, don't you?
1: I'll be gone. Of course I do, Pastor. Of course I do.
0: I'll be out of here. Get your own food. That's why.
1: It's your problem now, kid.
0: Oh, man. Boy, that was...
1: I teach you about God. That's all you need to move forward.
0: That's all you need. By the way, I think of JR and then over at Stockdale Christian. I mean, I look forward to going there every year during the Christmas... they have a year in Christmas thing because I'm a lot older now. I can't do a lot of the chapel. So they invite me to the last chapel of the year. And come in there and see 400 of those smiling little kids looking at me with their faces. I've got to tell you, that is my Christmas. That you cannot go in a chapel like that and see and sing to those kids and listen to, and go home and be depressed and be miserable. I mean, you see such hope in their eyes. And Stockdale Christian, as well as Bakersfield Christian High School, a lot of these schools, they're teaching not only reading, writing, and arithmetic, they're teaching fundamentals about life that don't change, just like math doesn't change. And it's good to know that these kids are getting a rounded education because they're going to be walking into a world that's a little bit different than the one that we have. And it's quite different than when I was young. When I was growing up, I thought a lot of things were different until I got older. And I see things differently now, and they will too. So I thank God for Stockdale Christian and schools like that, and the teachers over there. You're never going to hear much about them because they got their head down doing stuff, teaching these kids. But if you think that Bakersfield, you know, if you want to know the good that's going on, check out those schools like that and Legacy. There's some other ones. And there's some good non-Christian schools as well. The teachers are in those school systems as well, teaching biblical truths and standing up for right. So I'm excited about that. Again, going back to the 250, it's America's birthday. And I know we got a lot of headaches going on. We're trying to figure out the vote. Can they figure out counting down in L.A.? What is the deal, JR, with the voting? Can we not vote? And what is the problem? Do we gotta send a contingency of people here from Kern County down there to straighten this out? Is that what we got to do? I don't know. Oh, and by the way, you may have heard in talking to Jeff, hopefully we can get the teddy bears up here. One of the Ukrainian Americans, there was a teddy bear display over at there was a teddy bear display over in Washington, D.C. for the Ukrainian kids that were stolen. And a friend of mine, Mira, she was there. And Mira's the kind of person, when you meet her and know her, Mira looks at the

0: Impossible and says, why not? In here on the, as we're on the Terry Maxwell show, Maxwell in the Morning, Pastor Angelo here sitting in here. Well, she was over there because they had a Ukrainian thing back in Washington, D.C. So she took that display. It's 230 feet and brought it to Los Angeles, or it's in California now. And so hopefully we can get it up here in Bakersfield, California. As a matter of fact, I just got off the phone with a supervisor here, Jeff Flores, and he wants Mira to call his office, and so we can get this set up and we can get this the teddy bears up here in Bakersfield, California. I was hoping Mira would call, and she's calling in on my phone. Is on line one here? Is that Mira?
1: I'm here. Yeah, I'm here. Can you hear me?
0: Yeah. Is that her online? Okay, hold on a sec. Is that Mira? Okay, there you go. Ready? Mira, are you there? Are you there? Yeah.
2: Can you hear me?
0: I can hear you now. It's so good to talk to you. How are you?
2: Hi, I'm so good. Thank you so much for having me on. I'm very excited. I'm very excited to share about this project that you just mentioned.
0: I just got off the phone with the supervisor, and he gave me the number for you to call. He said that we're going to probably set this up downtown.
2: Okay.
0: And it'll be on concrete, so we don't have to worry about grass or anything. But he said we can get it set up down. So I'm going to give you the number when we get off the air, and you just call his office, and I'll give you his name and everything. Just got I sent him the video of the kids there, of the teddy bear. He said he did not know about it. But I want to tell you, when the war started, I was downtown. I did the prayer rally for Ukraine. They lit up the supervisor's building here in Bakersfield with the Ukrainian flag. And I was standing in the middle of the night looking at the building, blue and yellow. It was just, I think I took a picture of it. I don't remember. I had sleep. But anyway, I reminded him of that. I said, Jeff, you lit the building up with the Ukrainian flag. I said, even though it's been 4 years later, a lot of people have moved on. I haven't moved on. And so he was excited about saying we can get this display up here to stop in Bakersfield.
2: Very cool. Yeah, very excited. And, you know, we looked at the dates, and July 11th was a good day because, as you remember, there were lots of congressmen in Washington, D.C. that came out and did a press conference, spoke, you know, about these children that were abducted, and it was very powerful. So the date that you chose, July 11th, is actually a really good date because your congressman should be home for that week. You know, they'll be in town, and, you know, maybe even Vince Vaughn will want to say something or, you know, be a part of this event.
0: Well, I hope so. We're definitely going to shoot up. But before we go any further, why don't you tell the audience who you are? I know who you are. And, you know, give them the background. You're just listening to Terry Maxwell's show. They may not know who you are. So give them a snapshot of who you are and why you do what you do and what this all means.
2: Thank you. I'm honored to be on the show. My name is Mira Rubin. I'm a president of a nonprofit called Shield of Freedom. And I was born and raised in Ukraine, and I came here as an exchange student in high school and fell in love with this country and then came back to college and then ended up for grad school. And, you know, this is my place. This is my home now. And, you know, I'm an American. I'm an American citizen. And I love this country just as much as I realized I love Ukraine when, you know, this injustice started happening. Honestly, I didn't even have my Ukrainian identity fully until Ukraine got attacked in 2014. Yeah. And you know, Crimea got annexed, you know, going back into those days. Yeah. And Donbass got annexed. And that's when I realized, you know, something really bad is happening in this world. And, you know, there are forces out there that, you know, don't care about humans and lives and children and you know, just peaceful, normal, coexisting life that we all should be leading, you know, on this planet. And I was a little bit involved in 2014, 0-17, but not very much. I had children, you know, a mother of two, and I have a small business, you know, life gets in the way. And, you know, I was always very proud, you know, of Ukraine.

0: Ukrainian resistance, but wasn't physically involved in fundraising and supporting and donating and, you know, doing all this stuff until 2022. And, you know, when the full-scale invasion happened, I really could not do anything else. I mean, if I did not do what I was doing, I would be depressed. I mean, this was my way of coping, is helping. The organization I was a part of at that time, House of Ukraine here in San Diego, you know, people were bringing all kinds of aid, you know, from soap to diapers to baby formula. Just people wanted to help. And we packaged all that into containers, you know, and send it to Ukraine. And that's how it all started. And I started getting into raising awareness, you know, talking to people about Ukraine, doing these rallies that we have every weekend, reminding that the war is going on. And, you know, we as Americans, we can do something about it. And, you know, it's not a right thing happening out there. And this issue with children that have been abducted, you know, nobody really knows that. I mean, some people do know because First Lady got involved and she helped to bring a few of those kids back, you know, which
1: right.
0: brought attention to this issue, right?
1: Right.
0: But the fact that there were hundreds of thousands of children that have been militarized by Russia, you know, going back to 2014, people don't know about this. They don't think about this. Because what happens is when Russia occupies territory, and right now it has occupied 20% of Ukrainian territory, it takes these young men that, you know, are 15, 16, 17 at that point, and they're militarizing them, and they're mobilizing them into army, and they're turning them on Ukraine.
1: Yeah.
0: So horrendous, right? Because these people are dying on both sides, and these are Ukrainian young kids who were militarized now, had to join the army, and they're, you know, they're fighting against their own people on the other side. It's insane. And with 2022, it got even worse. Once they occupied territories, they emptied these, you know, there were boarding schools and, you know, there were parents who didn't really know what's going on. And they took these kids and they said, oh, we're taking them to these camps because, you know, it's a war zone here. Things are flying and exploding. We want to protect your children, so we'll take them to these camps in Crimea, for example. And they took them to these camps, like a summer camp. And what ended up being, it's an indoctrination camp where they're teaching these kids to hate Ukraine, to forget their language. They have to speak Russian. They sing Russian anthem. And then, you know, these children are becoming these Ukraine haters that later are militarized and fighting against Ukraine. This is part of this, right? And then another part is they took these kids from the from orphanages, and they took them to Russia, and the Russians are very proud of adopting these children and giving them new life.
1: Wow.
0: But these children are taught to forget their families, forget who they are. You know, they are taught to hate the country they came from. And these are the children we're trying to get back, right? And there's 20,000 of those kids that are actually confirmed, that their names and people know where they are, the addresses. Currently, actually, State Department, I don't know if you knew this, Reverend, but there was a hearing on this issue recently, I think a month ago in Congress. You must have heard that.
1: I think
0: Human Rights Commission did a hearing, powerful hearing. And after that hearing, State Department actually gave, you know, 25 million. It's like kind of, you know, it's not a lot in this particular issue, but gave some money to do more research investigation and, you know, try to get some of these kids back.
1: Right.
0: So it's a huge issue, right? But people don't really know about it. And I'm so honored that I was able to get the fence with 20,000 teddy bears.
1: I just got to back up here. I mean, I don't think people understand. Let me try to paint this. Let me paint this picture. I was born and raised in Washington, D.C., and the National Mall is down there between the Washington Monument, the reflecting pool, you know, all that stuff. Well, they had this, their 10-foot fence, 230 feet long, and they have teddy bears stuffed in those fences to represent all the kids that were taken by Russia. And it's you know, it's a very powerful just a display, and people were just walking up there and just crying, and you know, the whole deal. But it makes people understand the gravity of what's going on, because most people don't. People have moved on. A lot of people, I should say, have moved on from the war and other things they're not even thinking about anymore. But we're still thinking about it. Well, anyway, Mira goes there, and she's, and so.

0: She, next thing I know, she, I don't know how you got a 230-foot display from Washington, D.C. to California. I said earlier in the show, she looked at, she's the kind of person that'll see impossible and go, why not? And next you know, she calls.
1: It's not just me. It's not just me. I didn't physically go get it. You know, there's people. There's
0: yeah, but you had the vision. You started it. You lit the flame. And so she calls me and says, hey, we'd like to bring this display to Bakersfield. And I'm going, the display in Washington? And she goes, yeah. I go, well, how did it get from Washington to California? I mean, just beside the emotionalness in it, and that she being Ukraine, seeing and what it represents, her country's people are being, reprogrammed and stolen. But just the physical labor of getting, organizing that and getting that here, and they have the mindset to say, let's bring it to Bakersfield, California. So that's going to be coming on the 11th. Hopefully we can get it up downtown. It's going to be up for one day. Is that right?
1: Yeah, so it's only one day, and I do have to give credit to people who were behind this idea with me. It's not, I can't take credit for all it.
0: Absolutely, you know, it's a whole team.
1: Peter, we have a team of Peter and Irina and I that we worked really, you know, we're very passionate
0: Peter.
1: About getting this to California, and Razum has to get credit, because Razum
0: Ukraine, yeah.
1: Organization who actually thought of this project, right? There is a girl there. Katya Pavlevich, who's been passionate about this project, and she's been working on these abducted children issue. And I don't know who exactly thought of this, but they thought of this. They created this. I mean, it's a monstrosity. This thing is heavy. It takes like 20 grown men, you know, moving these pieces around and setting it up. You know, we had an organization in Los Angeles that brought, that has a moving company. The guy has a moving company. He also helps Ukraine. He's Ukrainian himself. And, you know, he ended up driving out there and picking up, you know, giving us a really good price and bringing us back down, because it is expensive to bring something like that. And he gave us, like, you know, a really good cost, kind of what cost him for gas and all that. And he got some people to load it up and bring it here. And it's in his storage. You know, if he's storing it here, his name is Nick, and he's just a, you know, really cool Ukrainian guy who continues helping Ukraine. And you came here, and we're thinking, look, like, why, we're putting it in L.A., which is great, right? People are going to see it in L.A., but people from Bakersfield are not going to come to L.A. to see it. And we just want to take it to more places in California while we have it. And, you know, we have Sacramento on the list, and you're excited about this. And, you know, we can get this to Bakersfield. It'll be amazing. You know, we're going to try to get it to Riverside. So we're going to try to take it a handful of places in California, as long as we have supporters, as long as we have local organizations and, you know, local people on the ground who want to see this, you know, want to talk about this, want to bring it, you know, to media and bring attention to this.
0: You mentioned Razum. Just explain to the audience who Razum is. I know who they are because I've been back to the summits, but explain to the audience who Razum is.
1: So Razum is this nonprofit that actually started back in 2014, and, you know, they also focus on humanitarian aid, sort of, you know, do some Shield of Freedom stuff, does, but they also do advocacy. And one of the biggest things that Razum has been doing in the United States is bringing these attentions, these issues to the Hill, right? Because lots of issues have lobbying behind them with a lot of money. Ukraine doesn't have money behind it. There's no lobbying organizations that pushing this on the Hill that, you know, go knock on the doors, talk to congressmen. And Razum started building this grassroots advocacy, bringing people together, and not just Ukrainians, but Americans that care about this issue, right? And kind of trying to get people excited, you know, knowledgeable about with this, and teaching the grassroots advocates how to do this work and how to call the Congress and, you know, how to read these really complicated bills, because, you know, it's a lot of gibberish and it's really difficult to read and understand, you know, what it's all about. So they kind of break it down to, you know, the common folk, like
0: right.
1: what it actually means, and then motivate right. us to call our representatives and be like, hey, I care about this and this, you know, I care about this issue in Ukraine, and please help Ukraine, you know, whatever. So Razum's been doing great work, and this is, you know, this is their project. And, you know, you, Reverend, come with American Coalition for Ukraine to Washington, D.C., you know, a couple times a year with us to do this.
0: Yeah.
1: And American

0: Coalition for Ukraine is going to be, you know, involved in this project as well. And, you know, right now is actually funding this trip from D.C. to California. American Coalition for Ukraine is funding this.
1: Wow.
0: And helping me make
1: That's awesome.
0: It, you know, a thing. In California.
1: Well,
0: so I would love to see this all over the U.S.
1: You know, well, I tell you what. Well, thank you for thinking of Bakersfield, and I hope that we can get – we already have a supervisor involved in this, and that's cool, you know, because elected officials have to be involved in this, and I'm pretty sure we're going to have the media coverage and all those kind of things. And thank you for what you do. And before you go, I just obviously the bill just got passed and it still has to go to the Senate. But let me just, if you can direct what it is, as a Ukrainian American, a lot of misinformation, a lot of propaganda has gone up. You know, when you mention Ukraine nowadays, people just, you know, they get glossed over. All this money's going, you know, Zelensky's buying yachts and, you know, that kind of stuff. But that's, people have bought into this. And I got to tell you, as a Ukrainian American, what is it that Americans need to know in a nutshell to help seep through the sea of propaganda? And because everywhere you look, and even in Washington, there's misinformation that's going on. So what would you say to encourage people to do research, right?
0: Yeah, so I'd encourage people to follow actual organizations, Ukrainian people who go to Ukraine, right? Like, this is why I bring people to Ukraine with me, because you have to see it for yourself. You have to meet these people. You have to, if you don't know Ukrainian, talk to Ukrainian, right? Like, if you know somebody who has a family, friends there, these people, you know, super tough people. They're surviving. I mean, you saw this last week. Russia released a barrage of drones and rockets,
1: right,
0: and, you know, missiles. Like, people continue living there. There's 40 million people that continue living in Ukraine, even though, you know, lots of refugees left. You know, America sheltered 300,000 of those refugees, which currently don't know what their status is, because, you know, U.S. invited them here at the beginning of the war, but now is not continuing their visas, for example, right? And these people are kind of stuck. Like, they're not American. They don't have a right to be here. They don't have a right to work because their work permits expire. You know, they have to pay $1,000 for work permit per year to have a right to work here. I mean, there's all this immigration stuff that, you know, Ukrainians are dealing with. But they're afraid to go back to Ukraine because some of them are so traumatized and what they survived, you know, at the beginning of the war, that these people are kind of in these between the worlds. Like, well, there's people in Ukraine who, you know, I don't want to talk about those who remain there, right? Not like the ones who are here, but the ones who are in Ukraine. Their children are there. They're going to schools. They're living their life. They're paying their taxes. They're trying to live their normal, peaceful life, right? They want to go to concerts. They want to go to church. They want to just do what all of the, you know, all of us do here. And these people right now have to think about Russia bombing them day after day.
1: Right. You know that, but what do you say to the American that thinks, because this has been said in the news, and I shared this with you, that all this money is going there, and we got our own problems, and they shouldn't get any more money. What would you say to those Americans?
0: So I would like those Americans to put themselves in Ukrainian shoes and imagine this is happening to them, right? Imagine Mexico decided to attack California, right? And is bombing California. Mm-hmm. And then California is not an example because California has a lot of money, but in reality, you know, we are not strong enough to resist Mexico by ourselves or like stand against Mexico, fight against Mexico ourselves. We need help. We need our allies. We need Canada. We need, you know, whatever, everybody else who supports us, you know, to come and help us out. And then we will need that support because we can't support ourselves. We can't defend ourselves. And then Canadians will say, well, why are we going to help you? I mean, this is not our problem. Like, you know, you go, your children can die. I mean, our children are here fine, so we don't have to worry about that. But in reality, Americans need to understand that Ukraine is not just protecting themselves. It's protecting the world, because any nation that's getting attacked by a neighbor should get that protection, right? But no neighbor should be attacking anyone. So Ukraine is not just fighting for their own people, their own land. They're fighting for all of us, people who don't want to be attacked. And what I'm afraid is that if this escalates further, right, because Russia is not going to stop in Ukraine, it's not going to stop in Donbass, it's going to keep going further until it's stopped.

0: Right.
1: And I'm afraid that my children, my American children who were born here, who are fighting here and may join military because my children, you know, are super patriotic because I'm raising them to be patriots of this country. They will join military and then they will be in Europe, you know, when they're 25 fighting this war that could have been stopped in 2014. They shouldn't have, we shouldn't have been here in 2026 talking about this. This should have been done in 2014, but we didn't do what we should have been doing in 2014. You know, we didn't do it in 2016 or 17 or 18, and we definitely did not do it in 2022 or 2023. So this is our chance. This needs to stop. We need to stop this war. And the only way to stop it is not to not give Ukraine money, because that's only going to allow Russia to go further. The only way to stop it is to sanction Russia and to give Ukraine military opportunity to defend themselves.
0: Sanction Russia. That's, and you don't hear too much about that, and it seems like but I think that's the way to cut off the oil and sanction Russia, because the war must end. And it's going to end soon. And I, you know, most people don't know the Budapest Memorandum and what that was and the promise made. You know, they gave up the nukes back to Russia. And then Russia, the Soviet Union gave them, and then the Russia rose and basically tore that memorandum up. But we need to live in a world where neighbors are not killing each other. And I think we're going to get there soon. I know victory is coming. I don't know what that looks like, but I think it's coming. I think you believe that too, right?
1: Oh, yes. I and more than ever, Ukraine finally, 4 years, you know, and actually American money that helped Ukraine in the beginning, just you know, so the people who are listening to this are clear. In the last 17 months, Ukraine has gotten $0 from the U.S., right? Even negative. Even the dollars that were promised didn't even go in. So we can't say that America is giving the money.
0: I'm glad you said that.
1: Yeah, U.S. gave a lot of money in the beginning, and actually I believe that America allowed Ukraine to survive and to get where it is right now, because the $178 billion, I think, is the accurate number. There's lots of numbers thrown out there, but $178 billion that were put into the military complex here in the U.S., created jobs because we got lots of new weapons because of that, gave old weapons to Ukraine. Those weapons allowed Ukraine to hold Russians back, and it's huge. You know, Ukrainians are so grateful to Americans for this, because Ukraine needed that. And in the last 4 years, Ukraine has developed their military complex so much that Ukrainian army is becoming that second largest army in the world.
0: Yeah, and you know what? And Ukraine is helping. You know, it's amazing to me what I see. Ukraine is fighting for their lives, but they're helping Israel. They're helping other people.
1: Yeah.
0: But that's mind-boggling that they're able to do that. So, first of all, thank you for what you do, and encouraging Do Not Grow Weary. And I hope we can get this display up here to at least show people, bring them back up to date. I think there are a lot of people here who would just be touched by that and encouraged by that, and mostly to continue to pray for Ukraine and the people of Ukraine, because they're on the doorstep of the world, and if Putin rolls over Ukraine, trust me, then we're all in this. So
1: yeah. We're all in this together. Yeah, we all people. We love each other, and we need to, you know, we need to love. We can't be hating, and we have to do everything we can in our power to stop this bloodshed.
0: Well, jump on that phone number I sent to you, and let's see if we can get this thing going. And I'd love to see you soon, and blessings to you and your family. And Peter, love you, Peter. Peter Lara, love you. And we'll be talking to you soon.
1: Thank you. Take care, you guys. Bye-bye.
0: Okay. Boy, that was great. I tell you, getting hearing from Amira, I don't know where to go. I'm going to take a break here at the Terry Maxwell Show at 661-842-5376. 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

0: Come on now. Southern California, get with that. Come on. Yeah. Southern California, that was awesome. I know you guys were singing down there. I could see. I know you're down there counting votes, but you could sing that. God is who you are. He's the way maker. I'm sitting here on the Terry Maxwell Show, Maxwell in the Morning, at News Talk 1230 a.m. and 96.1 FM. And the number 661-842-5376. As I started the show, and we're going to end the show that way. I should say end it. We're going to continue it. You're going to continue it on what you've learned. I've learned something from you guys today. I hope you learned from me. It's Happy Birthday, America. It's a lot of stuff going on today. I never thought in a million years that J.R. Flores would be producing the very show that I'm sitting on. He's usually running his own show, and I'm the little pawn that comes in and he picks my brain and asks me questions I can't answer. Now I see him sitting there pushing buttons. I don't know if you can even hear me. He's probably in there having some fun, make me sound like Tiny Tim or something. I don't know. But it's good to always see him, a lot of guy, and see what God's doing in his life, his daughter's life, and that he's down here in the station making a difference. And I love his platform. If you listen to the JR show, it's just and the Terry Maxwell show. These are shows that encourage debate and talk, and you can talk to each other, not yell at each other. You can have civil conversation. I thank Terry for letting me sit in on today. And you know, this is God Bless America as I started the show. Get out there. Make sure you find something good about this country and do it. Find out what your passions are. Most importantly, if you don't know Jesus, turn your life over to him. But if you do, continue to just go. Don't get discouraged in the little things in the left and the right. Just kind of focus on the truth and what matters, and be passionate about what God has for you in this life. This is the 250th year of our country, 70th year of In God We Trust, our national motto. You'll be hearing more about that, to our national motto. And we're also going to have, coming up in July, another 250th anniversary celebration is going to be coming through town. I guess it's a big national deal. They're going to bring big names in July 4th. You'll be hearing more about that. Terry Maxwell, thank you so much for allowing me to sit in. I hope I didn't damage it too much here. And the coffee smell is completely gone. And so I guess that means the show is ending. And we will see you some other time on another 7.
1: When is service on Sunday?
0: Service 9 o'clock and 10:30, as Brad Dacus was talking about, we're going to have a kiosk there that you can come grab some information on PJI. 9 o'clock and 10:30 at River Lakes Community Church. You guys want to come on out there if you don't have a home church, and we're out there in the northwest there area. We'd love to see you, and you can get some information on who we are, what we do, and also. I put a little kiosk up for PJI in case you have some legal questions and answers. We got a free information that we're going to give out there. You can contact PJI. So it's great stuff. So a lot of good stuff to be excited about. Happy birthday, America. I didn't ask to be born in the greatest country in the world. Did you, JR? Did somebody call you and say, hey, do you have a choice, Afghanistan or Bakersfield? What? Let me see. Bakersfield? I don't know. No. God put us in this country for a purpose and a plan, and I'm telling you, you grab a hold of it, it's going to be exciting. Thank you. Continue to pray for the country. Pray for our leaders. Pray for everyone. Be that person to continue to love one another. We thank you. See you again sometime. Amen.

0: rolling on. The U.S. employers added 172,000 jobs in May as the labor market continued to show resilience in the face of the rising costs from the Iran war. The unemployment rate stayed low at 4.3%. The good news is sparking a market sell-off.
1: Big technology stocks were among the heaviest weights on the market. NVIDIA and Broadcom slumped. Both companies have pricey stock values, which tend to heavily influence the broader market's direction. A report showed that employers added more jobs than economists expected in May. Bond yields surged in the Treasury market. Oil prices slipped. Stocks fell in Asia and were mixed in Europe. Damian Troisi, New York.
0: President Trump will be talking about the economy in Wisconsin next hour. He'll participate in a roundtable discussion on American agriculture. The Senate has passed a bill funding immigration and customs enforcement and border patrol through the end of the president's term. Democrats had blocked the money for months. The bill now headed to the House, which is expected to take it up next week. Before the final vote, Arkansas Senator Tom Cotton told the Salem Radio Network, Republicans are looking out for the safety of the American people.
2: The legislation we're going to pass is a response to the Democrats' unprecedented obstruction of funding for the Border Patrol, Immigration and Custom Enforcement. It is the Democrats acting out their worst instincts to defund the police. They are siding with far-left extremists in their party.
0: President Trump says he wants his new acting director of national intelligence to cut the office. He noted aboard Air Force One that the size of the office has been, quote, way too high for way too long. More on these stories at townhall.com.
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6: A holdup at a truck stop, and the deputies are asking for tips. I'm Chris Davis. That holdup happened a little after 11 Wednesday night in Tulare County on Highway 99 at the Akel Travel Center in Delano. According to the police report, the man walked in and showed a gun and demanded money. Tulare County investigators did not say whether he was actually able to get away with cash or how much if he did, and they did not provide a description of the guy, but they did say that nobody got hurt and that they would like info about who he might be. You may have seen the smoke a little after 1 p.m. in the area of Bodfish Road and Walser Road in Caliente Thursday. That was and is a wildfire that was about 10% contained but was still being pushed by the wind, according to Cal Fire. It has been named the Walker Fire and so far has burned about 138 acres. No one has been reported hurt and no damage to any structures has been reported. If you were going through Southwest Bakersfield Thursday and saw a lot of blue lights, that's because police were pulling people over as part of a special traffic enforcement operation. They partnered up with the Highway Patrol, especially in the area of Harris Road and Panama Lane, and say out of the 105 cars they pulled over, they wrote 102 tickets. They also made at least one arrest for evading arrest and assaulting an officer. Kern County may should have another bookmobile and more people working at the libraries who can speak Spanish. Those are a couple of observations from a Kern County grand jury report on the county's library system, which talks about how the library has expanded what it does with people using the libraries as hubs to apply for jobs and even to learn to read, but that the libraries need more people on staff to help the people who are using the place. I'm Chris Davis in the KERN Newsroom with news every half hour and when it breaks on News Talk 96.1 and AM 1230, KERN.
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2: 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We did get a couple of questions and comments over the last 23 hours since we've been on the air. I'm your host, Justin Leland, here with
3: Debbie Lewis.
2: Miss Debbie Lewis, how are you?
3: I'm very well. Thank you. A little warm.
2: A little warm.
3: But doing okay.
2: Okay.
3: Sucking down the water and electrolytes.
2: There you go. You gonna be okay for the weekend?
3: I don't know. We'll find out.
2: Okay. Well, here's to finding out.
3: Next weekend will be even more challenging. I think next weekend is officially summer.
2: Yeah, because right now I think we're going to be, 97, 95, 97 this weekend.
3: And it pops up to like 105, 107, blah, blah, blah.
2: Yeah. Welcome to Bakersfield. It ain't Colonel Bakersfield for nothing. So... yeah, it's going to be warm. We're going to have a great show for you today. We have Matt Clark and Chris Hagen here from Chain Cone Clark. Going to be talking a little bit about e-bikes and all of the horrible things that can happen to you when you bounce off your noggin in the middle of the road. But we'll talk to them here at the bottom of the hour. And for right now, though, we're going to do what we do. Steven?
3: Hi, Steven.
4: Justin.
2: Okay, Are you watching more of the NHL playoffs or NBA playoffs?
4: NBA, baby.
3: Or the French Open finals.
4: NBA.
3: Semis.
2: I was thinking the French Open myself.
3: Why?
4: It's the NBA finals. Come on.
2: I watched a part of game one, and I don't know. I know they were tied going into the fourth quarter, but I was not enraptured by the game. Let's put it
4: that way. Well,
2: that
4: was one of the better games we've seen in a long time. So stick to your hockey, stick to your tennis. But
3: I'm telling you,
4: NBA Finals is exciting right now.
2: Yesterday's NHL game, though, Carolina Hurricanes were down 2-0 going into the third period, tie it up, go ahead with a minute left, and then Vegas comes back and scores, and they wind up going to OT. That was a game. That was a game. Who do you think is going to win the NBA Finals? You think it's Wemby?
4: The Knicks.
2: You think the Knicks are going to take
4: it? Oh, yeah.
2: Not Wemby?
4: I've been saying that for months, but everyone called me crazy.
2: You're still a little crazy.
4: I probably
2: Maybe
4: am.
2: Not for this,
4: I
2: but bumped, you're still crazy.
4: I bumped my noggin a few times, too, so I get it. But,
3: same.
4: We'll see. I just hope it's not a sweep, maybe 6-7 games. I'll be happy.
2: I will say that this is my favorite time of year for sports because you have
3: for all
2: of it, because I'm a baseball fan and you're right into the swing of baseball. You're getting ready to get into the All-Star break. You know, the season's really kind of going. You have the NBA, the NHL. There's all sorts of things going on.
3: Well, I know Chris and Matt are not here to talk about sports, but maybe Chris can give us a little update in the lacrosse world.
2: Yes, we
3: and Matt's a big cyclist.
2: There we go.
3: We got everything covered.
5: I don't know anything about that.
2: No. All right. Well, we're going to get down to it. Markets are down. We're burying the lead. It's been a bad day on the market. We got jobs numbers came in today. Jobs numbers came in hot. I don't know how hot they really were. They're saying 172,000 jobs. When the estimate was to have 80,000 jobs gained in the month of May. And so comes in at 172. Now, let's take it with a grain of salt. You know, 172, if you have one job growing, obviously that's good news. One job is better than zero. 172,000 jobs. But as we've said on the radio before,

0: We keep talking about this to keep pace with population growth and current retirees retiring from their jobs and college students coming into the workforce. You need to create about 200,000 jobs per month just to keep unemployment stable. You have to kind of stay at that. And if you're below that for any length of time, that's when unemployment number is going to continue to start to climb. So 172,000 jobs, while it sounds like a great number, is actually still a little bit behind what we need to have from a normal keeping our economy at stasis long term. Now, Wall Street's reading this a different way. They're reading it as, hey, the jobs market is strong. And now, good news is bad news. Good news on the job market front. Hey, 4.3% unemployment. We stayed there, 172,000 jobs. Oh, this means that the interest rate cuts are now off the table. That's what the Wall Street is looking at right now, that they're not going to be lowering interest rates. Interest rates are going to stay pretty much where they're at, you know, where they're currently at. And we're not going to see we're not going to see those interest rates drop. That's what Wall Street is looking at. And so when we look at the Dow is down, oh, about 1 1/3%. The S&P down about 2.6, trading at kind of session lows for the day as we go into the last hour of trading. And the Nasdaq is down over 4%. So the Nasdaq, most of the losses are coming from those high-flying tech stocks, the Apples and the Nvidias and the chip makers and all of that kind of stuff.
1: Technology.
2: Technology.
0: Technology.
1: I shouldn't have technology.
3: I haven't heard that.
0: I haven't heard that one for a while. But the tech stocks are the ones that are feeling the pinch right now because those are the stocks that have had the greatest run up over the past year or so. And they're the ones that are most influenced by interest rates. They were really hoping these interest rates were going to be able to be dropped over the next 6 months between now and the end of the year. And now that that's kind of off the table, many investors are looking at that and saying, tech stocks are probably not the place we want to be right now. So
3: Yeah, it's
0: they're rotating
3: saying
0: out of that.
3: it's their tech's worst day since April of 2025.
0: Yeah. And what was happening in April of 2025 by chance? Would that have been, I don't know, Liberation Day and announcing tariffs?
3: Post Liberation Day.
0: Right? Announcing all the tariffs. And yeah, it's been a year.
3: Feels like a decade.
0: Well, that does feel like a decade ago, honestly. But yeah, that's kind of where we're at right now. And so the jobs report coming out at 172, good news for the jobs market, maybe not so great news for your tech stocks and all of those things. Hey, we're going to take a quick, but did you want,
3: No,
0: no, we're going to
3: just
0: take a quick
3: fidgeting.
0: break. You're just fidgeting.
3: Yep.
0: You're fidgety. We're going to take a quick break. We're going to come back. We're going to talk about really quickly about married couples maybe leaving some money on the table in their retirement plan.

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5: Love and marriage, go together like a horse and carriage.
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6: 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We'll be getting down to business here in just a moment here with Matt Clark and Chris Hagen from Chain Cone Clark. But first, new study that came out from the Center of Retirement Research, Boston College, examines how married couples are navigating their own retirement planning. And there's a couple of things in here that kind of piqued my interest as being a, 401k specialist and kind of doing that kind of work. Is the study notes how some of the most influential decision-making today assumes that married couples oversee their retirement savings together as a cohesive unit. And so many of our policy decisions are kind of revolve around this idea that everybody's working in their own best interest. When in reality, there was a study where they interviewed 185,000 couples who then recorded their contributions. They looked at the matching schedule. They looked at each employer. They looked at over 6,000 different deferred contribution plans, to deferred compensation, like 401k, 403b, all of those types of things. And the study finds that one in five couples, 20% of couples, fail to take full advantage of their employer match. And the average is leaving at least about $800 on the table because of not communicating between the two spouses. So the question is, when you're looking at it, like I'll throw this out there. So let's say that your employer, you have a dollar for dollar match, and you're putting your money into your 401k, and you get a dollar for dollar match up to 3%. Right? That's a pretty good match, right? 100%. You're getting a dollar for dollar match up to that 3%. And let's say that your significant other is putting in, and the match for that company is still 3%, but it's only 50 cents on the dollar. You have to put in 6% to get

0: that 3%. Most times, what they're saying is in this study is that many times you're not maximizing both of the plans. The idea is maximize the plan that gives you the most generous matching contribution, meaning the dollar for dollar match. And then if you still have money left over to be able to match to get to the 6% on the other side, do that. So, but they're leaving money on the table by not communicating this, is the question.
1: Right.
0: And so it isn't, the shortcoming on this is not due to maybe, let's say, inertia or confusion or anything like that, but it's from a lack of coordination between the two spouses, not knowing full well what the two benefits are, and which one is the most beneficial to utilize first, and then switching over and using the second one next. So food for thought, make sure you're going in and you're actually kind of checking in and looking at your benefits, because, you know, making the wrong decision in your 20s and 30s, you know, earlier in your career could mean a lot of money later on in your life. So just word for the wise, just take a look at your 401k, look at your matching contributions, look at what's available to you. Speak about it with your significant other and make sure that you come up with a plan. And if you don't have the ability to, you know, or you don't understand what you're looking at, by all means, get in touch with an advisor that be able to kind of guide you through that and help you make the right decision as to what is the better option for you. Okay. With that being said, we're going to switch gears here. We're going to try not to bump our noggins on any roads, but we have Mr. Matt Clark and Chris Hagen from Chaincone Clark joining us today. Welcome to the show, guys.
2: Yeah, thanks for having us.
0: Yeah.
2: We appreciate you letting us come in.
0: Yeah. So, I don't know. I'm a little bit of a fanboy. I was watching your most recent podcast and read up a little bit on your the blog that you just posted about e-bikes. And I find it absolutely fascinating that these manufacturers somehow can sell these basically electrified motorcycles and in good conscience sell them to the general public.
2: Well, I would question the good conscience yeah, part
0: right.
2: of that.
0: Right.
2: Look, the answer, I don't know if that was a question, but the answer is yes. companies are out there selling what amounts to an e-motorcycle, yet labeling it an e-bike, and so it's creating a great deal of confusion amongst the consumer class, especially parents,
0: right?
2: Because every kid wants one of these right now. Like every kid. We have people who work for us, right, Chris? That you know, like the kids like begging them to buy them one of these things.
0: I want it for Christmas or my birthday or whatever.
3: One of our coworkers, right?
2: Yeah, yeah. I was telling the story, and so you know, all their friends have them, etc. And so now it's like the peer pressure to get one. Well, the problem is, all of these things are marketed as an e-bike, but there is a real distinction, mom and dad, between an e-bicycle and an e-motorcycle, right? And so, Chris, you've done the deep dive on this. Tell them what the difference is.
3: Well, the difference, quite frankly, is the speed, right? I mean, some of these things that they're classifying as e-bikes out there are actually e-motorcycles. I mean, that can top out at speeds around 45 miles per hour.
0: Which is insane.
3: Listen, you know, I've not ridden at speeds that fast, I don't think. I know Matt has, and he's said it a number of times. We've talked about this. That level of speed on a quote-unquote
0: bicycle
3: is incredibly, incredibly fast, especially when you've got a minor, a young child riding it. They just don't have the skill set at that point to handle something with that type of speed and power.
0: Well, the reaction time is next to nothing.
3: Right.
0: And, I mean, you know, when I get on my road bike and, you know, I'll top out at 20, 22 miles an hour, and I'm like, this is fast enough. I'm not comfortable going faster than that. And I can only imagine, you know, screaming by at twice that speed.
2: Well, you know, we all know that speed kills. Whether or not that's in a motor vehicle, a motorcycle, an e-motorcycle, or a bicycle, speed kills.
0: Right.
2: The faster it's going, if you hit the ground, it's going to hurt.
0: It's going to hurt a lot.
2: But again, the issue here is, it's this confusion in the market, and it's frankly deceptive. Okay,
0: right.
2: And I think it's intentionally deceptive, that we're marketing things as an e-bike that can do over 28 miles per hour. So just to make this very clear, if the bike is capable of doing over 28 miles per hour, it is automatically an e-motorcycle. That is no longer an e-bicycle.
0: Right.
2: Okay. And the regular protective gear for

0: somebody that's riding a bicycle, and that's assuming you're wearing it, I would recommend you do, but the standard protective gear, the helmets, you know, the protective whatever, gear in general, whatever it is you just chose to wear, that is not rated for motorcycle-like speeds.
1: No, right? Just like old-school bicycles.
0: Exactly. Right. It's a bicycle that you have to pedal. Right? That's the difference. Now, there are three classifications of e-bikes under California law.
2: Real e-bikes,
0: meaning the legal kind. One is it can only do 20 miles per hour and it's pedal-assisted. Can't go faster than that. That's a class one. Class two, you can pedal it. It has pedals.
2: Right.
0: But it also has a throttle, okay? So you can get up to speed and just kind of hold your thumb on the throttle and you don't have to pedal anymore.
2: Right.
0: Again, speed capped at 20 miles per hour.
2: Okay.
0: And then you've got the class three, which is you have to pedal, so the person riding the bike has to add energy in at all times.
2: Right.
0: And it'll top out at 28. Once you get past 28 miles per hour, you are in e-motorcycle territory, mom and dad, and it's illegal to ride those on public streets,
2: mm-hmm.
0: right? They requires a driver's license, actually a motorcycle, so an M1 endorsement.
2: Yeah, M1 license, yeah.
0: Right. And it has to have a license plate and be licensed by the state of California.
3: Yeah, I mean,
2: which
3: listen,
2: rarely are.
3: Mention this to the parents, right, that are listening. I mean, what was the case out of Orange County?
0: It's out of Orange County.
3: Yeah, Orange County, there's actually a parent that's being charged down there with, I think it's a manslaughter charge, right, for buying her child one of these e-motorcycles, and the kid was out on the street and killed somebody.
2: Oh, my God.
0: Killed an 81-year-old veteran who was still teaching at a community college. Now, in that case, the mother had actually been warned by the local law enforcement that, hey, you got to take this bike away from your kid. He's driving like a jerk around here.
3: Take this motorcycle away from your
0: motorcycle,
3: kid.
0: And she didn't do it, and then he hit this poor person and killed him, and mom is charged with manslaughter right now. I believe that is a first-of-its-kind case. Now,
2: that's going to be an interesting case to follow because, you know, we've had these other things where it's like, you know, school shootings and we charge the parents.
0: That's exactly what they're doing.
2: They're using that law, I'm guessing, to warrant going after the mom, but she wasn't the one actually driving. How do you think it's going to...
0: I think it's going to go exactly the way you've seen these school shooting cases go, right? I mean, we all know that you cannot leave, under state laws, right?
2: Yeah.
0: You cannot leave a gun where a minor can just easily access and take it to school. If you do that,
2: you're liable.
0: When you go buy a gun, you are signing documents that say
2: liable.
0: You understand you're liable for that. So we've seen in those prosecutions now several times across the country, juries are holding the parents responsible.
2: Wow.
0: I frankly think you're going to see the same thing
2: here.
0: Should,
2: yeah.
3: Yeah, they should. Yep. It's absolutely the right
0: thing
3: to do.
0: I mean, at some point, a parent has a responsibility over their minor child. You can't just, like, throw your hands in the air and go, I can't control
3: despite
0: it.
3: The fact that you'd love to.
0: Right. I didn't do it. But you can't do that as a parent. And so, I suspect it's going to be a prosecution that results in a conviction.
2: So I'm going to change gears. I'm going to stay kind of in the same tangent. What is your take on these kids and the bicycles that are doing these takeovers? You'll see 100 kids rolling down the roads, no PPE, not wearing the equipment. They're doing the wheelies. They're doing all this stuff. What liability is there for the parents in that scenario?
0: So, liability for the parents, we'll talk about it in a couple of different ways, right?
2: Right.
0: So let me start by saying this. We all know that people are really frustrated with this.
2: Yeah.
0: Okay.
3: And we talked about this with Brent Stratton,
0: the chief of police, right?
2: Yeah, exactly.
0: And, you know, the police department it's a challenging issue to enforce, right? Because what are you going to do? Arrest the kid, throw him in jail? I mean, that's not going to happen.
3: Are you
0: going
3: to pursue a kid on a bike?
2: Right.
1: Or 30 of them?
2: Well, there's, 45 or 50 and they all scatter, right?
3: So what are you going to light some sirens and then risk the public?
0: So I will give credit to BPD. They're doing what they can do without making the problem worse, right?
2: Right.
0: And so I give them credit. As a parent, I will say this. If you're... son or daughter, it seems to be mainly sons.
2: Mainly sons.
0: But if
2: we all do stupid things when we're teenagers.
0: Right. Or even when we're adults.
3: Justin, I'm 50 and I'm still doing them.
0: But if your child is riding down the middle of the street, the wrong way on the street,
2: playing chicken with
0: an SUV. Chicken with cars.
2: Yeah.
0: There's an old saying, play stupid games, win stupid prizes, right?
2: Yeah. Right.
0: There's another version of that which isn't appropriate for the radio.
2: Right.
0: But that's what is likely happening. I mean, in other words, if your child is hit, don't bank on you being able to make a claim against the person that hit them if the bike rider isn't complying with the vehicle code.
2: Right.
0: I don't know, Chris, what are your thoughts?
3: Yeah, this is something we were actually just talking about the other day. I agree 100%, right?

0: It's frustrating. You know, I've been driving down the street, experienced the same thing, but you know, their kids being kids, they don't make the right choices oftentimes because they're kids. So just be patient with them.
1: But it's nice give to them room. See kids riding bikes.
2: Yeah,
1: because
2: they're outside.
0: Listen, yeah. As frustrating as frustrated as I am, just give them room.
2: Yeah, give them room, give them but I worry that there's going to be that one instance where one kid's just going to get rolled up underneath a Range Rover.
0: Well, it's going to happen. Yeah, it has happened.
3: No, that has happened.
2: Yeah.
3: Locally.
2: Yeah. No, we're going to do that. We're going to talk about this a little bit more when we come back from the break. But, you know, I just find it fascinating when we have all of these kind of, you know, legal issues and you got people selling bikes that should not be sold to minors. So we'll talk about that more when we come back.
4: Best in news, I'm Ken Mormon in Washington. The Trump economy keeps rolling along. U.S. employers added 172,000 jobs in May as the labor market continued to show resilience in the face of rising costs from the Iran war. The unemployment rate stayed at a low 4.3%. The president will be talking about the economy in Wisconsin next hour. The Senate has passed a bill funding immigration and customs enforcement and border patrol through the end of the president's term. President Trump says he wants his new acting director of national intelligence to make cuts in the office. On Air Force One, saying the office has been way too high for way too long. On Wall Street, the sell-off continues. All three indices are in the red. The Dow Jones Industrial Average has lost 680 points at last check. This is SRN News.
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7: I'm Chris Davis. A holdup at a truck stop on Highway 99 in Delano has Tulare County deputies asking for tips and looking for a suspect. That happened Wednesday night about 11:15 when the man came in, showed a gun, and demanded cash at the Akel Travel Center. Deputies say nobody got hurt, but they did not say how much money was taken. The Walker Fire has burned more than 130 acres and is about 10% contained, says Cal Fire. That's burning in the area of Bodfish Road and Walser Road in Caliente. The Kern County Grand Jury says some improvements should happen at Kern County's libraries, which could include more staff and more bilingual staff, and perhaps another bookmobile. The county only has one. I'm Chris Davis in the KERN Newsroom with news every half hour and when it breaks on News Talk 96.1 and AM 1230. KERN.
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4: Bicycle, bicycle, bicycle. I want to ride my bicycle, bicycle, bicycle. I want to ride my bicycle.
5: Well, after this, I might not want to.
6: Steven always pulls out the jams on the nose.
5: I might not after this conversation. We're back. Welcome back to the MoneyWise Show. I'm your host, Justin Leland, here with Debbie Lewis, joined by Matt Clark and Chris Hagen. We're talking all things e-bikes and stupid teenager tricks. So
6: we actually got a comment that came through over the break. I'm glad you brought that up. These kids ride in big groups, and I've almost hit a few of them out by BHS. And sadly, one of these days, they won't be as lucky and have to be buried. Or bury one of their friends.
5: Yeah.
7: Yeah.
5: It's, we were just talking off the air. There was a situation where there was a kid on a mini bike that was hit off of Columbus and Bernard, right? About a year ago.
7: Yeah, about a year ago.
5: Yeah. And so these things are going to be more and more prevalent, I think, that there's going to be, you know, these types of accidents, especially when you add the speed factor to it, as Matt, as you said. So, I mean, let's talk a little bit more about, you know, the parental liability in these types of scenarios, because, you know, you're talking about, you know, having a basically an illegal motorcycle, an electric motorcycle being sold, and a kid who's not licensed to drive it, a 14, 15 year old kid out there flying down the road at 50 miles an hour.
7: Right. I mean, just to keep it simple again, Justin, if it does more than 28 miles per hour.
5: Right.
7: And it doesn't have a license plate on it.
5: It's
7: and
5: illegal.
7: You don't have a license to operate it. You cannot drive that on a public roadway. You can't drive it on the bike trail. You can't drive it in the park. That is an off-road vehicle by definition.
5: Right. So let's just, you know, you have a situation where you got this 14, 15-year-old kid on one of these things that's just screaming down the bike path.
6: I've seen that.
5: Right.
6: It's wild.
5: It is insane to see, like, how fast these things are going. And they run into a pedestrian or somebody that's, you know, training for a marathon and has their earpods, you know, the AirPods in, and doesn't hear them coming up from behind them and just absolutely obliterates them. Who's responsible for that?
8: Well, listen, it's the kid and the parents, but the unfortunate thing there for this hypothetical person that's been taken out on the bike path is that motorcycle's not insured.
5: Right.
8: And so where's, civilly speaking, where's the source of recovery for that person to pay for their medical bills and the time they've lost from work?
5: That, I mean, that's the other side of it that I didn't even think about. And I thank you for bringing that up, because it's like, you'd normally think that there would be some kind of an insurance policy that would cover, you know, a motor vehicle.
7: No insurance company in their right mind
5: is going to insure
7: one of those things.
5: No.
7: It's just not going to happen.
5: Right. And,
8: or let alone, you know, a 14-year-old kid on one.
5: Right.
8: Never going to get a policy for it.
5: Right.
7: You know, people would seem to, you know, I could just see your listeners going, well, wait a second. If mom and dad have a homeowner's policy, and, you know, can I get to that homeowner's policy? And the answer is, in my opinion, probably not. Because every homeowner's policy has a motor vehicle exclusion.
8: Yep.
7: And I think you're going to see that electric motorcycle
5: as being an added,
7: as a motor vehicle.
5: Right, yeah. Right. And, you know, but then what happens if, say, said homeowner has, you know, an umbrella policy or something like that?
8: You have to have the covered, the underlying coverage in order for the umbrella to kick in.
5: Right, so you'd have to cover from the homeowner's policy first before it would kick in.
7: So your only chance of recovery in a case like that is personal assets. And look, collecting against personal assets is very, very, very difficult,
5: right.
7: Okay?
8: Well, that assumes, one, that they're there, right?
5: Yeah, it assumes that they even have any assets.
8: Yeah, right.
5: And two, assumes that they're not already protected in some kind of, you know, protected, you know, class or something like that.
6: Or that the person that hit the hypothetical person sticks around.
5: Right. Yeah, they're probably gone.
6: You take somebody out on a bike, you're probably going to get back on your bike and
5: take off.
7: Well, if you're doing 45 miles an hour, you might not.
5: You may be laying on the side of the road there for a minute.
6: Good point.
7: I mean, I don't think people understand. If you haven't ridden a bicycle at, you know, 45, 55 miles per hour, which on a

0: normal bicycle, the only way that is possible is going downhill. Okay.
1: Right. Right.
0: I mean, I'm not the fastest guy in the universe. I've never been the fastest guy in the universe. I could, you know, that on a downhill, you can get going that fast.
2: I get the Peloton up to like 25 and I am about ready to die in like a minute.
1: Right.
0: I'm not sure that that's an accurate gauge of speed.
3: Usually not an accurate.
4: Well, it sure feels like I'm doing 50.
0: Yeah. Like, pro cyclists in a Peloton can do, you know, 30, 40 miles per hour, but they're not doing 55 unless they're going downhill. That is crazy.
3: How fast are the guys, Matt being a cyclist like you are, like how fast are the guys doing the time trials? How fast are they able to get those things up to?
0: You know, obviously it depends on elevation change and there's a number of variables, but they're able to get those time trial bikes, you know, well into the 30s, which is just crazy when you think about it. Right. For an extended period of time.
3: For an hour,
0: close to it. Yeah. Yeah. But that's a world-class athlete doing
3: that. And most often doping.
0: Yeah.
3: And,
0: they don't call it the enhanced games for nothing.
3: That's right. I mean, but even those guys that are, you know, world-class athletes with 0% body fat and they're training their entire lives to do this are getting a bicycle up to about 30, 35 is what you're saying.
0: Yeah, maybe topping out at 40.
3: Right.
0: And even then, those guys would tell you, if I fall at this speed,
3: it's game changer.
0: If you're not dead, you'll wish you were.
3: Yeah.
0: And so it's just very, very dangerous. And so I just think, you know, I want to impart on people that if you've bought your child who doesn't have experience riding a motorcycle, who hasn't been trained in off-road riding, who doesn't have true off-road motorcycling gear, if you buy them one of these things that's doing 35, 45 miles per hour, you're just begging for a problem.
3: And, you know, and the worst case scenario is you're burying your child.
0: I don't even like to think in those terms, but it's certainly possible.
3: It's you got to think about the worst case scenario. And we did get another comment that came in, Debbie.
5: Yeah. It's not always kids. My family went out to eat the other night and saw a grown man on a mini bike speeding down the road and crossing through lanes. Only in Bakersfield.
0: We've seen the same thing.
1: Yeah.
2: Well, we it's not unique to, it is not unique to our city. You know,
5: no.
2: I've seen it everywhere. But,
0: there are other communities up in arms. I mean, the beach communities in particular are up in arms.
2: Well, particularly, I mean, they've got all the bike paths right there on the beach. And so those are the people that are pretty upset about it.
3: Yeah.
2: And
3: I'd be upset if I was on a beach cruiser doing my like 5 to 7 miles an hour and just enjoying the sun and somebody's zipping by me.
2: Rightfully so.
3: Yeah.
0: And I would point this out, Justin, and we forget this a little bit too, but, you know, a regular beach cruiser, okay, probably weighs the realm of 25, 30 pounds.
3: Correct.
0: Okay. These e-motorcycles, even the little ones, we're talking about somewhere between 50 and 100 pounds.
3: That's a lot of mass. That's a lot of mass coming at you.
2: Well, think about it in the context of a vehicle, right?
3: Right.
2: Driving a passenger car versus a truck.
3: Right.
2: Well, how long does it take to stop the truck versus the car?
3: Well, like an 18-wheeler, it takes twice as long.
2: At least.
3: Right. At least.
0: And so, these things that you're able to buy, and there are some brick and mortar stores selling them, and they're also for sale. I mean, you can look on Amazon; they're everywhere.
3: Yeah. We don't want to sell them, so don't look.
0: Yeah, I'm not gonna give people the hot tips, but I'm just saying these are easily accessible things. They're relatively inexpensive. And having looked at several of them, I can understand why they're relatively inexpensive because the brakes stink.
3: Yeah.
0: If you've got, there's a saying in cars, right? You know, it can go fast, but it should also be able to stop fast.
3: Right. Right.
0: And I'm not sure that that's true of these really inexpensive e-motorcycles.
3: Yeah, the illegal ones. Now, if you're going with the class one, class two, class three, and it's a kid that's, you know, using that to get to school or whatever, like, that's perfect. That's what they're used for. That's
0: 100% acceptable.
3: That's what they're meant to be used for.
0: And I've ridden them. They're fantastic.
3: They're great.
0: Really. In fact, I kind of wish I had one. It'd make me feel better about myself.
2: We do have one. It's not ours, though. It's not ours.
0: That's a good point.
3: Good point.
0: Look at this plug about to come. Go for it.
3: Go for it.
2: Yeah, perfect.
3: Good
2: setup, right?
3: Segue.
2: So Chain Cone Clark right now is giving away a free legal e-bike that comes along with a helmet, okay?
0: This is a class 2 bike, so it's got pedals plus a throttle. It maxes out at 20 miles per hour. It's a name brand. It's a Trek, okay?
3: Okay.
0: So it comes with all the
2: another plug we got from our good friend over at Action Sports, Kerry Ryan.
3: Yeah.
5: Nice.
3: Yep. He's a good dude.
0: Kerry helped us out. We went down. We picked up this bike. All you've got to do if you want to participate in the contest

0: Chris is,
1: go to our Instagram page. I think you've got to like or follow or comment or something like that, but it tells you what to do. Go take a look at our Instagram page.
2: And I saw that actually yesterday or the day before when you guys posted it. So it's actually a really good idea to bring awareness to the problems that are at hand.
1: That's exactly right. So I think there may be some listeners thinking, well, wait a second, you guys are talking about the dangers of these e-bikes. And no, we're talking about the dangers of the illegal ones. E-motorcycles, but we wanted to bring awareness to the fact, and we thought that this was a good way to do it by giving away a free legal e-bike and a helmet that goes with it.
2: And that's the way to do it. Because, I mean, you know, it's like I was talking to just a little bit ago, like, you know, for, you know, 15, 16-year-old kid maybe doesn't have his driver's license and they're trying to get to school. Yeah, it's a nice way to get to school,
3: legal class 1, class 2, class 3 e-bike basically carries with it the same dangers that any other bicycle.
2: Correct.
3: Carry with it. You've got to use it responsibly.
2: Right.
3: Right. It's important to remember that when you're on a bicycle, you are subject to the same rules of the road as though you're in a motor vehicle.
2: Right. Correct. Okay?
3: And so as long as you adhere to those rules and you exercise caution, reasonable caution, I would wear a helmet, right?
2: Yeah.
3: Whatever other PPE, as you said, you might want to wear. But as long as you do those things, it is exactly the same from a level of safety as though you're riding just a normal bicycle.
2: Just a regular bike, yeah.
3: We're not complaining about those. Our complaint and the reason we're here and the reason we're doing this promotion is to point out the dangers of these e-motorcycles. That is a very different thing. If it goes over 28 miles per hour, it is an e-motorcycle.
2: Now, is there anything that's being done on the state level or the local level to work on outlawing these types of purchases or you know, because like with anything that you have to register, there's got to be some kind of a state, you know, run kind of a program. Is there anything in the offing that's kind of curbing this, or are we still able to get on Temu and buy some Chinese junk?
3: Well, you can get on Temu and buy a dirt bike too, I'm sure.
2: Right.
3: So a gas-powered dirt bike, right? So I don't think that this is necessarily a regulation issue. I think it's a consumer knowledge issue. No, you're buying your kid a motorcycle. It'd be no different than going down to the local Yamaha dealer and buying your kid a motorcycle. That's fine.
2: But then when
3: buy
2: you
3: him
2: do
3: a dirt
2: that,
3: bike, teach him how to use it
4: properly.
2: But when you go in and buy a motor vehicle or you buy a dirt bike or a motorcycle and you're going to a dealership and you're buying that, you're immediately going to the finance guy and they're doing all the licensing right there with you as you're doing the purchase.
3: Well, an off-road dirt bike isn't necessarily licensed.
2: Right, you're right. But you go through that process of registering the bicycle or the bike, the motorcycle, and getting the registration and licensing on that done at the same time. Is that something that could be implemented in a case like this where that's a vehicle that should be licensed?
3: I'm sure it could be. I'm not aware of anything going on at the state level to do that. I mean,
1: neither am I. And I mean, in that instance, then you'd have to have, you're going to license it for purposes of roadway use, then it has to be a street legal e-motorcycle.
2: Which these are not.
3: No, they'd have to have headlights, taillights, turn signals. Yeah. They have to have other... I mean, there's other specifications that it would have to meet to make it road qualified.
2: So it still boggles the mind that it's like, oh, these things are available to buy. And
1: when Debbie was right next to me, just looking on Amazon, $1,500.
2: Yeah.
1: E-motorcycle.
4: Yeah. Okay,
2: don't sell them.
4: They are really ugly. Nobody
1: all right, let's make a call to Jeff Bezos. Who's got his number?
2: And also, just make sure you're not running afoul of any parallel grates.
3: That's dangerous on any two-wheel vehicle.
4: I can vouch. Wear your helmets, everybody, even if they're cheap.
2: Yeah,
4: better than nothing.
3: Right. So here's something you want: if you buy a bicycle helmet at any reputable place, do you know they're all the same level of safety? They've all been tested. So it doesn't matter if you're buying the cheapest to the most expensive.
2: Right.
3: You're getting the same amount of safety. I think people need to know that, because it's like, oh, I don't want to go spend $300 on a helmet. Well, you don't have to.
4: Mm-mm.
2: Yeah.
3: Buy the $40 one.
2: Yeah.
3: Right? It's the same from a safety perspective. It's the same thing.
2: Yeah. Until you get up into like the full head gear.
3: That's different. That's a motorcycle helmet at that point.
4: No, just your basic, everyday old school helmet.
2: The one that might have that thing, it looks like a unicorn I like to wear.
1: Yeah. Well, Kerry Ryan over at Action Sports mentioned that when we bought the bike from him.
3: Yeah.
1: Like, we were asking him, Matt asked him specifically about the difference between, you know, the $50 helmet and the $400 helmet, safety wise. And he said, safety wise, no difference.
2: Yeah.
3: I just want to retouch for just one second on the legislative front, right? Chris and I have talked about this on our podcast, especially when it relates to unsafe products, okay? Mm-hmm. And if you are waiting for government regulation to protect you from an unsafe product,
2: then you're in the wrong spot.

0: you probably aren't going to make it.
1: Yeah.
0: Right?
1: Like, natural selection is going to probably take over.
0: Correct. I mean, the government moves incredibly slowly on this stuff, right? Yeah, and it takes sometimes years, sometimes decades, for regulation to catch up to what we know is dangerous. I think a great example of that is cigarettes, right? I mean, the government knew in the late 40s.
1: Yeah, they knew in the 40s that it was bad.
0: That it was bad and that it would cause a link to cancer, right?
1: Right.
0: Nothing really happened until the 90s.
1: Yeah. Well, so, what about the seatbelts in vehicles? You know, we've known since vehicles were even created in the first place that seatbelts were probably a good idea.
0: Right, right. And then, of course, we knew many years before there was regulation that lap belts only in the back oftentimes meant you were cut in two, right?
1: Right. Yeah.
0: And so, you know, it took a long time to get shoulder harnesses in back seats. So, yes, the regulation comes slowly. As a parent, I definitely would not be waiting. You know, don't tell your kid yes, pending the government regulating right. it, so you can use the government to tell your kid no.
1: Right.
0: That's not going to happen.
1: Yeah, I was looking at it more from the standpoint of, like, is there anything that's on the offing where it's like they're actually going to curb the sales of these things to a certain degree, and that's just not going to happen.
0: Yeah, do not rely on, as a general rule of thumb, period, do not rely on the government to protect you.
2: Yeah, but then I mean, like, listen, be the parent in the relationship, right? Don't be the friend.
1: Be the adult, yeah.
2: Yeah, right, right, and make the right choice. Just because your kid asked for it doesn't mean they should have it.
1: Right. Well, because, I mean, you know, you really want them riding down Hageman Avenue with everybody driving 60, 70 miles an hour down Hageman, and they're
2: on an e-motorcycle, they can practically keep up
1: with them, right?
2: You know?
1: But it's nuts. I mean, I see how people drive here in Bakersfield. I wouldn't want to ride my bike on a regular road. I'm on the bike path.
3: Double-wide pickup trucks.
1: Oh, yeah. Yeah, exactly.
3: 80.
0: Well, parents need to know, you know, if you're riding one of these e-motorcycles on the street, as far as I'm concerned, police department has the right to impound it.
1: Yeah.
0: It is not legally on the street.
1: Yeah, and that's another point, is that, you know, these vehicles are not, they're not street legal in any stretch of the imagination, right?
0: Yeah, 100% correct. And so, you know, again, this is why, and I think it'll be interesting, as Chris mentioned, to watch how this Orange County case plays out. But if I were a betting man, I'd be betting on a conviction or a plea deal.
2: I think she'll take a plea deal eventually.
1: I wonder if this is on Calshi already and we can, like, place bets.
2: Yeah, I mean, that being said, listen, the DA's office, I mean, they'll offer a plea deal. Will it be a sweetheart deal? Probably not, because it's like the Bellwether case, right? I mean, they want to set the example. They want to be the first DA's office to set the example. I don't know. I don't do criminal law, so if you called me for a speeding ticket, you'd probably get the death penalty.
1: Okay, I got a speeding ticket. Guess what? Okay, make sure they get the antiseptic on your arm, right? Then changing gears, obviously, this week in Bakersfield.
0: No pun intended.
1: Exactly. Whoa. Wink, wink. I see what you did there. Yeah. This week has been really interesting in the downtown Bakersfield area. And, you know, we're neighbors, but you guys are neighbors to the Chase building. And I wanted to kind of get your feel for, you know, how the police did and all of that. And is your staff doing well? Is everybody doing well?
0: Oh, our staff is doing just fine. I mean, obviously,
1: I know you guys were shut down for a day and a half or 2 days.
0: About half a day and then a half a day the next day.
1: Yeah.
0: We're not directly next door. The city planning department is in between us. We figured that'd be the buffer zone. But we were evacuated. BPD couldn't have been better about it.
1: Yeah.
0: I mean, just a class act, super professional. Obviously, I have no expertise to comment on
1: how they did
0: how they did on the overall thing. I don't know. I mean, it's looked like they did fine to me. But as far as, you know, getting people out of downtown in an orderly fashion, they did an excellent job. And I will say this: I was really impressed with the speed and kind of getting their teams set up downtown before even the FBI arrived.
1: Wow, because we're not too much further. And I'll say, from my office window, I'm looking out and I can see over the top. I can kind of see your offices from my window, and I could immediately see like three or four drones that were up over the top of the Chase building, looking down and doing all of that. 19th Street was a nightmare for traffic and everything, but
0: I bet
3: I was easily able to drive over and drop off my ballot.
1: There you were.
4: Oh, I did too.
3: Yeah.
4: Too, right?
3: It was like nothing was happening two blocks away. They were people were making tacos and
1: Yeah, there you have it.
3: Kind of a very confusing.
2: BPD set up in our parking lot.

0: a hall ambulance staged in our parking lot. You know, we have an arm that comes down, and they took it off and they came back out and put it right back on. And
1: nice.
2: Yeah, in any event, it was a professional job.
0: Mild inconvenience to us. I mean, but we've got these, you know, poor 10 victims, people who were taken hostage, and I mean, that's got to be just an incredibly traumatic experience.
1: And my heart goes out to
0: them. I can't
1: even
0: begin to imagine
1: what
0: those folks are going through,
2: or their
0: family went through. Exactly.
1: Right.
0: Exactly.
1: You know, not knowing for so long, and you know, so yeah, that was. Kudos to BPD, kudos to the FBI and everybody for doing that, and you know, taking out the threat and doing all of that stuff.
2: Yeah,
1: it's tough.
2: I've worked in downtown Bakersfield 25 years. I've never seen anything like it. I mean, not even close. We've had people that have threatened to jump off the Haberfield building.
1: Oh,
2: we
1: yeah.
2: had the infamous incident where protesters, actually kind of disturbing, not kind of, it was disturbing. A protester, it was around Christmas time, as I recall, a protester in front of the courthouse lit himself and a Christmas tree on fire.
1: I think I remember that, yeah.
2: And so we've had some things downtown, but nothing that even remotely compared to this, which...
1: And the mobilization was just massive.
2: Massive, and I have to tell you, I mean, as a downtown business owner and somebody that comes downtown to work, you know, at least 5 days a week, it made me feel good about the safety of downtown, the response and the way that it was handled.
1: Yeah, that's a great way to put it, and we'll leave it at that. Because I mean, it was such a quick, like you said, they just came in, knocked it out, and it was a long time for the hostages to be held. And again, heart goes out to them and their families and their loved ones. Hopefully, they get the services and things that they need to process that. But the overall, the mobilization and everything was just amazing. For them to be out there as quickly as they were. So I'm glad to know everybody at your office was good and safe and no issues there. Now closing into the last couple of minutes in the market.
2: Can I tell you one thing before we switch to the market?
1: Yeah.
2: It did as an office, right? And I'm sure all other offices are already doing this, but we had not. Having been through this where you've got to evacuate quickly and it's a bit of chaos, being able to communicate with all of your staff, right. Once you're out of the building and you literally cannot go back in, like we were not allowed in the building for 24 hours, actually a little more than that. Having some way to communicate with all your stuff, like having a person designated to communicate, I think is critical. So I would advise people to do that if you've never done it.
1: Yeah, absolutely. Making sure that there's like one point of contact, and like if you're using Slack or some other kind of messaging app to be able to get in contact with all your people, that's wildly important to do. So yeah, definitely put those processes in place. Markets are getting close to closing. We are basically at market lows, kind of right near market lows. Dow is down 1.2, S&P down 2.5, and the NASDAQ down just under 4% for the day. So the S&P loses its 9-week winning streak in about 30 more seconds. So, easy come, easy go. But that's where we are with the S&P. Thank you very much, Matt, Chris, for joining us. Really appreciate it. Debbie, great show.
3: Justin, always a pleasure.
1: Thank you very much. And be smart, be safe, be money wise. We will see you on Monday.
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11: Breaking news this hour from Town Hall. I'm Ken Lorman in Washington. Six more states held primary elections this week, and the top Republican in Congress is concerned about many of the results. On the Salem News program this week on Capitol Hill with Tony Perkins, House Speaker Mike Johnson says the Democrats seem intent on nominating far-left radicals for the House and Senate.
12: The farther and farther left candidates are making their way through these primaries, and some of them are prevailing, heading down into runoffs. Really dangerous people with really dangerous ideologies. They're Marxists, and they want to turn America into that. So we have to defeat them. This is a battle of ideologies. We say it often, the widening chasm between the two parties, it's, you know, in terms of our philosophy, has never been as great as it is, and that's why the stakes are so high.
11: Speaker Johnson's full interview will be heard when This Week on Capitol Hill is broadcast beginning at 10 a.m. Eastern Time Saturday on the Salem News Channel. Graham Plattner, a Democratic challenger to Republican Senator Susan Collins, is continuing his campaign as he faces mounting controversies. They include revelations he has a Nazi tattoo, and now there are multiple accusations of serial emotional abuse from several women. His critics charge that the pattern raises serious questions about his fitness for office. The latest data on the U.S. economy shows continued momentum under President Trump. In fact, U.S. employers added 172,000 jobs in May. The unemployment rate stayed at a low 4.3%.
13: The job market has been recovering this year from a miserable 2025. So far, shrugging off higher energy prices and increased economic uncertainty since the United States and Israel attacked Iran in late February.
11: That's Bernie Bennett reporting. Stocks sank on expectations that the Federal Reserve will be forced to hike interest rates at some point this year. More on these stories from townhall.com.
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17: The woman who had nothing to do with the police chase. I'm Chris Davis. The woman who was killed in a wreck with a man who was being chased by police Wednesday morning has been ID'd as 39-year-old Amy Denise Menifee of Arvin. Both Bakersfield Police and the Kern County Sheriff's Office were chasing a man who had warrants out for his arrest when the wreck happened at the intersection of East Panama Lane and Tejon Highway. 18-year-old Ramiro Gutierrez Ramos was charged with vehicular manslaughter after the wreck The man who died when his electric bike was hit by an Infiniti Thursday morning has been identified by the Kern County Coroner's Office as 39-year-old William Gary Porter of Bakersfield. That wreck happened on Weed Patch Highway south of Eucalyptus Drive about 12:10 a.m. Police say Porter stopped in the road for some reason, and that's when his bike was hit and he was thrown off. He was pronounced dead at the scene. The driver cooperated with police. It was a crime spree back in 1997 that had Stephen Wade Rogers in prison since 1998. Now it's the state parole board that has decided to free him against the wishes of the Kern County DA's office. Rogers' crime spree then was burglarizing a building on San Carlos Way, then slamming into several cars, then trees, then bailing and running away on foot when police began chasing him. And while he was running, he went inside an elderly couple's house and copped their wallets and IDs. He's described as a career criminal. The prediction early this week that gas prices would be going back up has turned out to be the opposite. And today, the average price for a gallon of regular in California is now $5.92, according to Gas Buddy, which is almost a dime cheaper than this time last week. The average price across the country is $4.16. I'm Chris Davis in the KERN Newsroom with news every half hour and when it breaks on News Talk 96.1 and AM 1230, KERN.
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18: Please. 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

0: 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Second hour of the program. 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And this is the second hour of the JR Show. I want to thank retiring BPD Chief Greg Terry for stopping by. I enjoyed that interview very, very much. We got him for about another week. And then we'll drag in the new chief as well, Chief Stratton, and get to know him and what he's all about as he will lead us in this next era of the Bakersfield Police Department. But we have another guest. It is a Friday, and that means we're discussing faith. And making his second appearance, actually, on the show is Pastor Sonny Contreras. He is with Tehillah Church. Good afternoon, sir. How's it going? Step up to the mic, sir, right, so they can get you in here. How's it going, man?
1: It's going good.
0: Thank this you. Is your second time. Your last time you came in, we were talking about the school that's also associated with your church and trying to get people plugged in that may have wanted to look into private school. And you guys have enrollment open right now, yeah?
1: Well,
0: for next year?
1: Yeah, they can definitely call in and I'll start the interview process. So, yeah, we got open enrollment.
0: How long have you been a pastor right there at Tehillah?
1: Since 2014, I became ordained.
0: Right? is that official when you get ordained?
1: Yeah. And so, you know, me and my wife, we were associates or youth pastors. And then in 2020, That's September is when I officially became the lead pastor, executive, whatever you want to call it.
0: Yeah.
1: Senior pastor.
0: Whatever. How come none of the lead pastors want to be like, yeah, I'm the man in charge? every single one of you guys are like, yeah, the lead, whatever you want to call it.
1: I don't know.
0: I'm
1: different
0: pastor.
1: Roles.
0: I don't even, whatever.
1: Just lead sheep, is what we call it.
0: Just leading the flock.
1: Yep.
0: Just helping, trying to lead some of the flock. And trying to lead some of that flock is trying to wade through politics because it's obviously always in the news, and especially lately with all the things that are going on with the war in Iran and you have the president who put out a picture of himself that maybe some people
1: the
0: healer the Red Cross guy, or Jesus, some people thought, you know, depicted him as Jesus. This week they're doing the reading of the Bible.
1: Yeah.
0: America Reads the Bible, and they started, I believe, on Sunday. They started with Genesis, and they're reading through the whole thing, and it'll culminate tomorrow with Revelations. And they've had people of all walks of life. They've had famous people, actors, actresses, and then sprinkled in different

0: politicians and the president himself participated Tuesday night, not just participated, but participated from the Oval Office. He did the reading, his reading from Second Chronicles with the Bible open on the desk. He read it from the Oval Office. And some people, I guess, would take that as, well, where's the separation of church and state? And so there's been a lot of talks and discussions about religion and politics. I don't know, which one do you want to tackle first? Do you want to tackle Trump Jesus first? That's what I call it.
1: Trump Jesus.
0: Trump Jesus.
1: Whatever you want, man. I mean,
0: I've talked about it with other people. Some people said, look, no big deal. Whatever. How does that affect the day-to-day of the presidency? And I get that part of it where in relation to the president's work, whatever, it doesn't make a difference. But when I look at it from a believer's standpoint, and really, that's the only way I can look at it.
1: Right, if you're a believer, correct.
0: Right? There's no, let me take off my Christian lens.
1: Yeah.
0: Those
1: goggles don't come off.
0: Right. And so how do we look at those types of things when politicians play into our faith? And we might not agree with it. It might affect us in a way that goes, well, that kind of offends me.
1: Yeah. Yeah, that's absolutely right. You know, being on social media, I recently jumped back on social media.
0: It's a fun place.
1: It is.
0: Jump on in, the water's warm.
1: That's right, man. I had a comment on that, but I'll reserve it.
0: We have the disclaimer up. You don't have to. It's fine. You can say whatever you want.
1: Yeah. The reason I jumped back on is to be able to reach my congregation and, you know, be on a Sunday morning. And to also tackle some subjects that are, you know, non-Sunday morning, you know, because Sunday morning you really want to focus on, however you're taking your congregation, you want to focus on the message of Jesus Christ.
0: On the word.
1: It might be just one person that's there, doesn't know the gospel. And so it's always good to stay there. So I did open up my Facebook, and I've seen a lot of these comments, and I've seen the one that, you know, Trump did the whole
0: Trump Jesus,
1: right? You know, and we all look at him like, come on, man. You're smart. You're the president of the United States.
0: Yeah.
1: In all reality, you're the president of the United States. I guess it's how people view Trump. Is he a Christian or is he not?
0: I was having this conversation with Chris, my producer, the other day. It's, I can't look into a man's heart, right? That's not my job. You know? And if you're judging somebody by just their cover and you go, well, does JR look like a Christian? Right? Does JR act like a Christian every single day, all day, every day, all the time?
1: Right.
0: I don't.
1: Right.
0: I know I fall short. And when I look at the president, I go, and I think a caller called in or a text in and asked that very question. How do you look into the heart of the man? And I said, well, the way I'm told to see it as the fruit, right?
1: Right.
0: The fruit that we bear.
1: The fruit that we, because you can see a man's heart by what he says.
0: Right.
1: Because the Bible says that out of the abundance of the heart, the mouth will speak. So you know what's in the heart by what they say. And if what they say aligns with what he says,
0: the word is,
1: then, and there's what the word defines as fruit of a conversion or being born again, then sure, you can safely say like that, that's a brother.
0: Right.
1: Because you can look at somebody else.
0: Even in their flaws.
1: Yeah.
0: Because I can look at it.
1: You can look at somebody else and say, well, that's not a brother because the things don't match up.
0: It's not aligning.
1: Right? And so based on that, you view the view on President Trump is like, okay, maybe he is, maybe he isn't. On that day, we'll know for sure.
0: Right.
1: We'll all know for sure about it. Every single one of us. We'll know for sure. There's a lot of people thinking they got, you know, they got the dubs in with Jesus Christ. And they get up there and it's like, I never knew you, right?
0: I never knew you. Turn from me. I never
1: right?
0: knew you.
1: And so, you know, we pray for him. Because that's what the Bible commands.
0: Right.
1: To pray for President Trump. So, yeah, to me, I'm on the verge of, if he posted that, okay, you know, I've heard people say, that's blasphemy.
0: Right.
1: Okay. Yeah, it is. Is blasphemy of the Holy Spirit? No. So can he be forgiven? Yes.
0: Yes.
1: If he repents. I wouldn't post that.
0: I wouldn't have posted that either.
1: but that's, to me, in a sense, okay, that's beside the point. No.
0: Okay.
1: That's beside the point. I mean, to me, for me, I rarely publicly, this is like super public, never really touched on the, you know, I did put a post up and I got a few replies on my Facebook. My Facebook is public.
0: Yeah.
1: I got nothing to hide in that.
0: I don't

0: movement is on the LGBTQ movement. We saw that, and that, oh well, all the corporations are going to support it and put up flags and market to that group. And the same thing could be said about the church, especially right. when it comes to now politics. And you have what you can what are considered the conservative Christians, or you know what I mean? And so how do we separate that? Or can you?
1: You can. You can, and I'm going to give you my perspective because, I mean, that's all I got. When you go, to me, everything is referenced in Scripture, right? You know, I heard it once said a long time ago, and I'm sure they got it from somebody, but basic instruction before leaving earth or whatever, you know.
0: Yeah, Bible, yeah, yeah, the Bible,
1: but,
0: yeah.
1: But we know, it just means, you know, just a bunch of books put together. Good books.
0: Really good books.
1: Really inspired by the Holy Spirit. So that being said, that's our reference. So if you study the New Testament and you just go down, Matthew, Mark, Luke, John, all the way down to the Gospels, you go down to the book of Acts, Romans, Corinthians, I mean, you just go all the way down to the letters, the Pauline epistles, you're not going to find a mandate of the church and politics blending. You're just not.
0: Yeah, never.
1: Matthew chapter 22 talks about Jesus telling his disciple, hey, look, you're going to give to Caesar what mm-hmm. is Caesar's, and you're going to give to God what is God. That's a separation. That's not a unity. The church has its job, and the government has their job. You go to Romans, right? If you go to Romans and you read the whole portion of Romans chapter 13, and you read verse 1 through 7, you're going to find that God ordained the governmental authorities to maintain justice. He ordained the governmental authorities to keep order, to do that. That's their job. That's not the church's job. You know, that crusader movement, they messed that up a long time ago. They took the law into their own hands, mm-hmm. and they messed that up. But that's not the church's job. You know, you can go to John, you can find a scripture in John where God explicitly, you know, separates the two and says, you should not be involved in this because you have your job, and I put the government, God put the government where it needs to be, and it's their job to maintain. Our job, yes, is to be subject to the authorities, how the Word of God says it. It says subject. Yeah, I have an obligation to vote. I should vote.
0: Right.
1: I should, you know, speak up and elect who I think is the best person, regardless of their flaws. Regardless of their jacked up character, whether it's spot on or it's, you know, whatever the case may be.
0: David would never been king.
1: Right. And it is my job to say, but their views are going to support and propel, you know, the gospel. Because, okay, so Jesus was being crucified, right? You remember that conversation you had with Pilate?
0: Mm-hmm.
1: He says something real specific to Pilate. He said, man, paraphrasing, sorry, he didn't say, man.
0: Check it out.
1: I'm sorry.
0: No, you're good. I love it, dude.
1: He said, look, and this is where probably some people are going to get upset, but they can just leave a comment on your
0: video. That's what we do.
1: That's what we do. Just hit delete. And he told Pilate, he said, if I wanted to, my angels would come right now and deliver me.
0: I can call down the wrath.
1: Yeah.
0: If I wanted to.
1: They can set me free, but this is not my kingdom. You see, the advancement of the kingdom of God is every believer's mandate. And never, ever, ever does God or Christ, you know, or the Spirit ever compel us or tell us that we ought to use military power. We are to use physical force. We are to use everything governmental to advance his kingdom. If he did, he would have advanced his kingdom at that moment.
0: Right, he would have done that.
1: He would have said,
0: hey. He could do that himself.
1: He would have said, come, let's just handle this business right now.
0: He doesn't need America's army.
1: So exactly. So he separated it. So no, Trump is not going to advance the kingdom of God. We are. That's the church's job. He's going to do what he's got to do because God put him there in Romans 13. Says that's his servant. But so is Newsom. That's also his servant.
0: Right, yeah.
1: So is our police chief that's going to retire.
0: Just left, yeah.
1: That's still his servant. Because God is in control in that aspect. And if you read it thoroughly, he does what he has to do. And we, the church, do what we have to do.
0: I like that. That's deep. We're going to, can you stick around? We're going to take a quick break real quick. And we're going to talk more with Pastor Sonny Contreras.

0: It's about politics and religion. The president read from the Oval Office the other day. We'll ask the pastor what he thought about that and the passage, taking scripture out of context and why the president chose that particular verse and trying to apply that to America. If my people shall hear from me. Be right back. 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

0: 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I'm talking with Senator Pastor Sonny Contreras. He is with Tehillah Church. We're talking about politics and religion. The president read from the Bible on Tuesday evening. I don't know. They're saying that it's live. I highly doubt his portion was live. It might have been, but he is one of many that are participating in America Reads the Bible this week. I believe the Speaker Mike Johnson spoke. Secretary of War Pete Hegseth, I believe, took part in it. He actually had read something the other day at a. I don't know if you saw this, Pastor. He was at an event and he read a prayer that sounded very familiar to the prayer to the part in Pulp Fiction.
1: Oh my!
0: You familiar with Pulp Fiction?
1: Yeah.
0: And where Jules, played by Samuel L. Jackson, is kind of paraphrasing scripture from the Bible.
1: Yeah.
0: They made a prayer out of that, I guess, like the Marines or the Navy guys, Navy SEALs or something. And he read from that, and people took that as, oh, look, he doesn't even know what he's talking about. He just copied Pulp Fiction, and that isn't even a real Bible verse. And people were kind of up in arms. And that's what I talk about, I guess, when I say it feels like sometimes is faith being hijacked in that respect. You know what I mean? It makes me question, do they know what they're talking about? And Trump, what Trump read from 2 Chronicles 7, 11. I'm going to pull that up on my phone here. It's probably highlighted in my Bible app. If you guys have your Bibles, you want to take this part, Pastor? If you brought your Bibles with you, go ahead and open them to 2 Chronicles. Is that what you guys say?
1: Yeah.
0: And if you
1: on the screen.
0: And if you've come

0: prepared to give. The buckets will be placed around here shortly as well. But basically, it says it's the time of Solomon, right? And he's rebuilding the temple,
1: right?
0: And it's a famous Bible verse where the Lord's like, if my people shall hear from me. And I hear from them, and they give up their wicked ways. I will forgive them and heal their land, right?
1: Right.
0: And a lot of people take that as, well, Trump's applying that to America because, well, we're the blessed land. God blessed America.
1: But is that what he said?
0: We are the chosen. That's not what Trump said.
1: Oh, so that's just people's
0: perspective. That's just people's, perspective about reading into the verse. And, I mean, did he pick that verse because I'm assuming he got to pick.
1: Okay.
0: I'm assuming somebody wasn't just like, and I'm assuming all the time that nobody tells Trump what to do. I'm just going to go ahead and assume that. And so I'm going to go out on a limb and be like, he got to select the verse that he wanted to read. Hmm. Do you think he did that purposely?
1: Well, I mean, that would kind of go back to our first question, right? Looking into his heart, into his thoughts, into his mind. Maybe. I guess if you correlate that with the fact that, he did that Jesus picture, and if he's gaining this audacity, I think, I'm going to hold that comment. But
0: you got to do that, Pastor.
1: I think a lot of people that surround him would kind of, his point Christian influences would kind of put that in his head for sure. I don't think he understood what he was reading.
0: I don't think so either.
1: I don't think he understood it. I think he just read. Now, you know what? I'm grateful that the word of God goes out, because Isaiah said, right, it will not return to God void. It's going to do what it accomplishes to do.
0: Right.
1: Paul said it's going to be a fragrance to life unto life, or death unto death. I mean, it's going to do what it's going to do. So I'm grateful that people are reading the word of God. I'm grateful that it's going out there. You know, we had the whole thing with Tim Tebow and the John 3:16. Everybody turned to that scripture, like all that good stuff. And maybe some people did come to faith.
0: To faith through that, right? Yeah.
1: If let's just take the position that Trump was inadvertently or, secretly or shooting some indirectives like, hey, my people and America and this, that, and the other, he's dead wrong.
0: Yeah.
1: He's just dead wrong. Like, you can't allegorize the scriptures that way. That's like bad news.
0: Yeah. And I don't even like taking them, and they're not, I guess, taking them out of context because they're doing a reading from starting on Sunday, and they're reading through the whole Bible. So they're not taking it out of context, so to speak. But when you have individuals reading certain verses, it could very easily be taken
1: out
0: of context.
1: It's like an insinuation.
0: Yeah.
1: Yeah, he's insinuating something that's absolutely not true.
0: Yeah. So, it's tricky. It's tricky when it comes to politics and religion, if anything, right?
1: I guess it can be, because whatever he's doing, I hear him say a lot of things about Jesus. I hear him, praying and really just allowing the focus of Christ to I guess amplify itself a lot more than maybe the previous administration did. But at the same time, I still believe that the church itself and politics, they shouldn't mix. Like the pulpit that I'm given on Sunday by the Lord, not by the people, not by an organization, but by the Lord, is for the word of God.
0: And that's all that matters. Right. That's the most important thing, right?
1: Right. Not for me to go up there and be like, hey, y'all need to be Trump supporters. Have I made that mistake?
0: Yeah. We got to get to a break. Okay. More with the pastor if we can hang around after this. It's the JR Show. It's Kurt Radio. We'll be right back.
2: With SRN News, I'm Ken Mormon in Washington. The latest data on the U.S. economy shows momentum under President Trump. Employers added 172,000 jobs in May. The unemployment rate stayed at 4.3%, but the news sent Wall Street into the red. The stock market had its worst day since October. Big sell-off for big technology. The big tech companies weighed down the broader market. Bond yields surged as a strong jobs report we mentioned boosted expectations that the Federal Reserve will be forced to hike interest rates at some point this year. The S&P 500 slumped 2.6%, finishing its first losing week in the last 10.

0: The Dow fell 695 points. The NASDAQ off 4.2%. 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
3: I'm Chris Davis. Gas slowly goes down. The average price for a gallon of regular this afternoon in California is $5.92, says Gas Buddy. The least expensive in this part of the state is on Edison Highway, where one station has it for $5.23. In the police chase where a woman died when her car was hit by a suspect's pickup truck, the woman has been ID'd by the Kern County Coroner's Office as 39-year-old Amy Denise Menifee. That wreck happened Wednesday morning at the intersection of East Panama Lane and Tejon Highway. 18-year-old Ramiro Gutierrez Ramos was charged with vehicular manslaughter. Stephen Wade Rogers, career crook, in prison for burglary since 1998, allowed out by the state parole board this week. I'm Chris Davis in the KERN Newsroom with news every half hour and when it breaks on News Talk 96.

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0: 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We're sitting in here with Pastor Sonny Contreras. We've been talking a lot about politics and religion and church and trying to mix those or not mix those, as the Bible has really taught us to do. But also with the reading of the Bible this week, and like we were talking about, it's all started on Sunday. They started in Genesis. They went from beginning to the end, or they'll get to the end tomorrow in Revelations. And the president took his part on Tuesday, and I was asking, we were talking about how they're not necessarily taking it out of context, so to speak, because they're reading it from beginning to end. But with each individual person reading a certain scripture, it might be taken as that person is insinuating something upon that verse or something. And I just wanted to get your thoughts on just in general taking the Bible out of context, I guess. You know what I mean? Because we hear that a lot. And as far as believers, I get asked by Christians all the time. Heck, my daughter has asked me, Dad, what's your life verse? Your life verse. Like, okay. Do you have a life verse? Do you have a verse that is kind of yours right now? Or are you going through a season where you kind of apply this verse to your life? And I always throw out Matthew 6:33 to her, which is seek the kingdom of God, you know what I mean? And his righteousness, and all will follow. And so that's always my thing, is like, hey, as long as I'm putting God first and I'm searching God first, then everything else will follow after that, right?
1: Yeah.
0: That's what I'm taught. That's what I'm told. And that's what I pray for my daughter all the time. Like, God, more than anything, I hope that she always seeks you. And everything that she does, Lord, every single thing, I hope that she always seeks you first. As long as I know she's doing that, then I can hope that will lead her in the right direction, right?
1: Yeah.
0: And so how do you feel about taking the Bible out of context, or, so to speak, applying life verses to yourself, or verses in general? Like, oh, that verse speaks to me, and like this one, it's like, no, that was God talking to Solomon about his people, the people of Israel, and you know what I mean,
1: right?
0: And so how do you feel about that?
1: Yeah, I feel real passionate about that. I was sharing with you in the break that one of my favorite speakers is Mike Winger, who does a really good job of keeping the scripture in context, and is a testimony to a lot. And you know, there's so many good preachers out there. I personally learned from a lot from my dad. You know, my dad taught me, because he was my pastor, so he taught me hermeneutics. He taught me, you know, eisegesis, exegesis, you know, the seven laws of the learner, and he sat there and he taught me how to apply the laws of hermeneutics to the interpretation of scripture. And we teach that at the church, as you know, as part of our school of the ministry for everybody, because it's important to not take scripture out of context. And I it's something that the church suffers. Just the other day.

0: Hey, we were on Facebook, and as is the custom, a little bit of back and forth. I made a comment, and somebody replied to the comment about removing an individual from their position because of their specific abuse and their specific, things that they were found guilty of anyhow. And so somebody chimes in and says, "But the Lord's gifts and callings are without repentance," Romans 11:29. And that kind of stuff grieves because
1: that's not what how you're supposed to
0: that's
1: apply
0: not what
1: the
0: it,
1: Bible. Huh?
0: But it's not what it's talking about at all. It's talking about Israel. So if you read Romans 9, 10, and 11 in context, you understand that what Paul was referencing wasn't referencing your prophetic call. He was referencing Israel. God's people are irrevocable.
1: Yes.
0: You know, he removed the branch for a season so that in the time of the Gentiles, we can be engrafted in to the wild as a wild olive branch and not to boast about that. That's what the context of the scripture was. It wasn't about your prophetic calling. So yeah, taking the Bible out of context, if that is what was done, that's a huge error. That's a huge error, and I mean, but what can you do? I mean, except turn around and just keep teaching your people. Mm-hmm. No, that's not what that meant, and just keep moving. How my dad used to say, "Don't sweat the petty things and pet the sweaty things," right? You should tell me that all the time, like, don't get all hung up on this stuff.
1: Hold on, don't sweat the petty things, pet the sweat.
0: No, don't sweat the
1: don't
0: petty things
1: sweat.
0: And pet the sweaty things.
1: I love it.
0: Yeah.
1: I love it.
0: So that's, in context, it's like, no, you've got to, write, Bible says, 2 Timothy 2:15, study to show yourself approved, a workman that does not need to be ashamed, rightly dividing the word of truth. And granted, we live in a place where it's like a quadrillion denominations and everybody's dividing however they feel. But who cares, right? My job is, I've been given the Bible. I've been given the Holy Spirit, right? I'm submitted to the Holy Spirit. He teaches us all things, and we've got the laws of hermeneutics. We got the correct interpretation of scriptures. We got all these things that help us to understand. Guys laid down their lives, and men died getting this Bible into our hands.
1: Mm-hmm.
0: I mean, Tyndale. I mean, they died getting this Bible into our hands. It's worth studying. And when people take it out of context, man, it burns me.
1: It hurts. It's hard. And it waters it down almost, in my opinion. You know what I mean? Because you're not, again, giving the full story or the full meaning of what that scripture actually represents. Mm-hmm. And another part, we spoke about it, of how corporations use that. You see it all the time. Where people will throw a Bible verse on a shirt and
0: I could do all things to Christ who strengthens me.
1: Yeah, or what is the know that I am God, be still and know that I am God. And it's like, well, you know who he was talking to though, right there, and what he actually meant, because he wasn't telling you to be still.
0: Right. Right.
1: And so I guess in a way it's unfortunate, but it's also, you have to look at it as an opportunity. To step in and maybe teach more on that
0: just correct
1: scripture.
0: It. Yeah.
1: Yeah, correct it and
0: absolutely
1: teach more on that scripture.
0: And I hope a lot of pastors do Sunday morning come and just talk about what it's talking about, because it's actually a phenomenal portion of scripture.
1: It is. Did you read it?
0: I got to read it.
1: That's what I'm going to say. It's God talking to Solomon, who's rebuilding the temple.
0: Yeah.
1: And because again, you're going to get a lot of, and that's the term now is Christian nationals, I guess. Mm. Have you heard that term?
0: I've heard
1: the
0: it.
1: The Christian national.
0: I don't know what it means though.
1: That's like the American Christian, I guess, or whatever.
0: Okay.
1: Or like somebody that's super conservative, ultra conservative, ultra Christian, and as the Christian national. You know
0: okay
1: what I mean? And they will probably take that verse and try to say, yeah, well, he is talking about America and the 250th anniversary, and we're God's chosen land and blessed by a God, and
0: nada que ver. Sorry, that was in Spanish.
1: Nah, you're
0: nothing
1: good,
0: to
1: bro.
0: Do with nothing. No.
1: What does that verse have to do with?
0: Not that verse, the exactly what it says. God filling the house, filling the temple. Let's go back to it real quick.
1: Yeah, I had it open.
0: A call to repentance, God desiring to abide with his people. You know, there's a lot of the

0: You know, I'm excited for my charismatic brothers and sisters, but man, they do that a lot. They'll just grab that Bible and they're like, well, this, and this. And I'm like, no, that's not what it's talking about. And no, you can't grab your experience or you can't grab the situation and force it in. See, it means the same thing.
1: It means the same thing. Yeah.
0: No, there's principles that are in the Bible that are applicable to us. These the Bible refers to as promises, right? We have promises that are still alive today. We have the God that is the same yesterday, today, and forever. And you're like, well, is he going to do it for Israel? In its context, but do you really think God is really pleased with America?
1: No, probably not.
0: Yeah, if he wants to call people to repentance, let's call them to repentance and just do that.
1: Right.
0: You know, and you know, I want my church filled with the glory of God. Sure.
1: We all, yeah. Yeah. We all want everybody to get into church and to stay there. And I find that hard sometimes too, because I think we water down the gospel sometimes to get people to come into church.
0: Yeah. Dietrich Bonhoeffer calls that cheap grace.
1: Cheap grace.
0: Cheap grace. They're selling cheap grace.
1: Just get them in the door.
0: Just water it down. Put wheels on the cross.
1: I've seen that actually.
0: Yeah, I know. I don't mean like that though. I don't mean like that.
1: No, but I mean it's hard. I that's what I was going to say. The New Testament, I think, lends itself more to teaching. Like, you can look at, I think, Scripture more in the New Testament with a lot of Paul's writings and back to the churches and the different places. I think you can look at that as far as teachings and how to apply that to your life and your walk. I think it's harder to go into the Old Testament and when God's talking to Solomon and go, oh, well, yeah, that applies to me.
0: Yeah, yes and no. One of the important, because you can go back to the Psalms and really make a lot of the Psalms applicable, and the Proverbs, especially the Proverbs applicable
1: Proverbs,
0: to
1: yes.
0: your life. Deuteronomy is full of great, great, great content for us to be applied today. Dr. Diane Abergel, she said this one time, and always stuck with me. She said, the Old Testament is the New Testament concealed, and the New Testament is the Old Testament revealed. And in that is the person of Christ. And so I think that when you do read, because when Paul stated the verse, you know, all Scripture is inspired by God, he wasn't referencing the New Testament because that hadn't been canonized yet.
1: Right.
0: He was referencing the Old Testament.
1: The Old Testament,
0: it's
1: the
0: all
1: Torah.
0: Inspired by everything that we have in the New Testament, the gifts of the Spirit, the outpouring of the Spirit, the move of the church, everything was explained through the Old Testament.
1: Right.
0: That's how they understood it. So it is very important for us to do, I will say, to go back and to read through that, because it makes the new, makes it richer, and puts it in context.
1: It gives it its meaning. So
0: right. It reinforces
1: yeah.
0: it.
1: Yeah.
0: Right? There's things that are not, you know, Leviticus, right? Some things are under the law.
1: A little tougher. Yeah, you get into like Deuteronomy. What's the other one? Numbers. It's like, what are we doing here?
0: Yeah.
1: I got a whole list of names I got to remember.
0: Exactly. Yeah, exactly.
1: It's difficult. Hey, man, I want to thank you for coming in today.
0: Hey,
1: I really appreciate it, man. Tell the people where the church is,
0: and
1: if they want to attend service, how they can do that.
0: Yeah, so it's Tehillah.
1: Tehillah. I've been saying it wrong. Not Tehillah.
0: Not Tehillah.
1: Not Tehillah. Tehillah.
0: Tehillah Church. It's on 3515 Mount Vernon. We are located right across the street from BC, next to Steps. And we've been there since 1999.
1: Oh, wow.
0: So there to serve the community, there to serve the people, there to serve the Lord.
1: Yeah. What time is service on Sundays?
0: So we have a Spanish service at 8:30.
1: Oh, nice.
0: Uh-huh. And then we have an English service at 11 on Sundays.
1: 11 a.m. Mm-hmm. English service on
0: Sundays.
1: And then
0: throughout the week, you know, people are like, you have midweek service? We do have prayer meetings on Monday nights, every Monday night, you know. We have a prayer meeting, and then we have cell groups throughout the city.
1: Yeah.
0: Throughout the week.
1: And then of course, like I mentioned, the school.
0: Oh man, the school Monday through Friday. Yeah, yeah. Tehillah Warriors, man.
1: Tehillah Warriors football right there.
0: Yeah.
1: If you guys are interested in getting your child into a private Christian education, check them out, because it's you guys do K through 12.
0: Yeah, we're accredited too.
1: Yeah, they're accredited. They got all the legit papers.
0: Yeah.
1: Like I said, you can start them all the way from kindergarten and go all the way to high school.
0: Yeah.
1: And you guys got sports, obviously. You
0: we got
1: football
0: sports,
1: programs.
0: We got wrestling. Right now we're doing track and field, men and women's track and field. We got girls basketball. We got men's wrestling. So we're getting there.

0: You're getting there, so you won't miss out on anything if you think, oh well, that it's a private school or it's Christian school, maybe they don't have these other things available to them. No, you guys are doing it.
1: Yeah, we're doing it, man.
0: You guys are doing it. Check them out. Get up there to church on Sunday, 3515 Mount Vernon. The English service starts at 11. They have a Spanish service at 8:30. Or what's the online? Do you know the website?
1: Yeah,
0: Tehillah.
1: Bakersfield Tehillah Church.
0: There it is. They can get more information that
1: download
0: way.
1: Download the app.
0: Download the app. Everybody's got an app. You can do that as well. Yes. Get more information. Pastor Sonny, I appreciate you, man.
1: Thank you, JR.
0: I appreciate the conversation, dude. I appreciate you being real, and I appreciate you being open and honest.
1: Yes, sir.
0: Makes for a great, great time. Come back on the other side, see what you guys are saying in the text messages. 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It's the JR Show. 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
3: 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And we as Republicans in a Democratic state have never been closer to change. 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But we are going to change this state.
2: 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KERN.
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0: choir.
1: Ooh, the Red Clay Strays. Y'all got demons in your choir. Watch out. Oh, I love that. Was a great conversation. I want to thank Pastor Sonny Contreras for stopping by to Hill the Church. That was great. I enjoyed it. I enjoyed his authenticity, his rawness, his honesty, and just it was. I felt like that was a good conversation. So thank you, Pastor Sonny. We'll have him back plenty of times. I was talking to him. I wanted to bring him in. He had made a comment on Facebook about a week or so ago, talking about worship music and how that industry is doing things. And I've talked about how corporations, man, they'll hijack any movement, and should we be leery of some of the worship music that we listen to. I play a lot of it on here on Friday, and I get torn between listening to some of the worship music that I do and feeling the way that I feel. So it's not easy. And Jesus told you, hey, you follow me, it ain't gonna be easy, son. He never said he was gonna promise you rainbows and unicorns and butterflies. He told you, nah, check it. You follow me, and you're gonna get crucified too. So we bear our cross every single day, and I'm just trying to make it through, just like you guys. I've got questions. I'm trying to figure out. I don't want to say the right way to follow or the right way to chase after God, but I just have a lot of questions, and I'm the type of guy that will always ask them. And you guys should ask too. 661-842-5376. Anything on the board before we get out of here for the day, sir?
2: Just got one here that says
1: Rosemary's.
2: This is how Trump congratulates women's tennis champions. Oh, they sent us an actual Guardian.
1: I don't need to see the video.
2: Article.
1: Thanks.
2: Appreciate it. Look at that later.
1: Yeah. So Rosemary's won.
2: Actually, by far, no one. I've not gotten a single vote for Dwarves. I won't even lie about this outside of myself. Y'all are wrong. I'm just throwing this out there. I'm sorry. I can't be the one to explain this to you, but you're just wrong. It's okay to be wrong, but you're just wrong.
1: Again, we'll say this is an unscientific survey.

0: Exactly. Unscientific. It's not inconclusive evidence. We haven't got a big enough sample size. There's no way. We'll extend this into next week.
1: People have spoken.
0: Ergo, Rosemary's wins round one. Round two will be on Monday.
1: We have all summer to figure out.
0: I do want to throw out there that JR has been filling all of the candy bowls around the stadium with DeWars chips.
1: Not me. Somebody else has.
0: That was yours.
1: I enjoy them. Don't get me wrong. My favorite, I don't know who the promo kid has a box of them.
0: Oh, I didn't know that.
1: The peanut butter ones are the best ones.
0: Oh, by far.
1: I think they have an almond one, maybe, that's pretty good. And every once in a while, I don't know if they have them in the shop. I was in there last night. I should have looked. The pistachio one is pretty good, too. The mint one, peppermint,
2: If you're a peppermint fan, it's good.
1: Yeah.
0: Good during the holidays.
1: Again, they're both fine establishments. You can't go wrong with either.
2: Yeah, I agree with that.
1: We'll go there. We'll call it that way. But if you had to say one was better, Rosemary's it is. And the people have spoken, Christopher.
0: I don't know about that. Again, not big enough sense.
1: No, it's written down right here. This is the segment called What We Learned on Today's Show, Chris. And we have learned that the people like Rosemary's. That's one of the things I wrote it down right there. What we learned.
0: But again, just because it's a popular opinion there, JR, does not necessarily mean it's true.
1: Oh, boy. No, it doesn't. No, it doesn't.
0: It depends on the situation.
1: What do you mean, depends on the situation? What does that even mean?
0: Out there.
1: What does that even mean, depends on the situation? What situation could there possibly be?
0: Rosemary's for a date, DeWars for a quick stop, and Chew's, of course.
1: Chew's. A quick stop. That's all I did last night. Quick stop. So fast that I said that we went in 3 minutes before closing. We finished our ice cream outside. We sat on the bench by the door because we felt bad because they were in there cleaning. And we're like, let's get out of here. Let's let them finish cleaning. We'll sit outside front. And we just sat on the bench. And it was a beautiful night. Beautiful night. We just sat there and just enjoyed the evening. Had a conversation with my daughter. We got to talk for a little bit and just enjoy a scoop of ice cream. It's beautiful. So, yeah, you really can't go wrong with either. We are blessed in this community to have not only some of the establishments that we do, DeWars, Rosemary's, Luigi's, Pyrenees, Arizona Cafe, all these places that we all love, Fergotti's, all these establishments. And not only that, but the families that are behind them. The families that are behind them that continue to support this community. DeWars does so much. They put out a Chew every year to help the Tiger Fight Foundation. I mean, so you really, we are truly, truly blessed in this community, not just with the businesses that we have, but the families. And I tell you all the time, it's the people of this community that make this place so great. Not the leaders. Trust me, not the leaders.
0: I agree, but I'm just saying, if we can get a pint from each one.
1: Do a taste test? We'll
0: do a taste test.
1: I'll do a blind test, a blind ice cream taste test.
0: All day.
1: We'll do it. We'll do it.
0: Now, Rosemary's has already thrown theirs in, so we got one.
1: Now, yes. Just.
0: You know, and for this, we'll let Moo get in on this, too.
1: No,
0: sweet. No, come on. We got to let them all get in on this one.
1: No, they're out. No, you have to be a family. Moo, I guess, is local.
0: Moo counts.
1: I guess.
0: And if Sweet Fix, if we can figure out if Sweet Fix is a family-owned place, because there are only two of them, so it would make sense that it's a family-owned thing, but.
1: It might be. I think I follow him on Instagram, actually. I'll get to the bottom of this. By the end of the summer, we will get to who has the best ice cream in town.
0: Absolutely.
1: It will be a scientific survey and everything. What else did we learn today? Chief Terry has a week left of serving, of being police chief. So we thought he was done today. The new chief, Chief Stratton, got sworn in this morning. So I just assumed that he turned in the badge and the gun and the phone, and that was it for him. But no, Chief Terry joined us today. Want to thank him not only for coming in, but his 30 years of service. And he said he's not getting another job. I don't know why he thought I was trying to imply whether he was going to go work for the county like the guy before him did. I wasn't doing that at all. I was just asking, are you going to go fishing? What's up? What's up, Chief? What do you like to do? But Chief Terry, sticking in town, he says. And we also learned that politics and religion don't mix. Don't take your cues from the president about your faith. Take your cues from the Bible.

0: Got to get out of here for the day, for the weekend, I guess. You guys have a great weekend. Stick around for the Ralph Bailey Show coming up next. It's a Friday, so Rick Bentley will stop by, talk entertainment. Join us next week, Moneywise Monday. The Moneywise guys will stop by and talk money, and we'll get some man on the street audio. You guys have a good weekend. This has been the JR Show. Lily, Dad loves you.
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3: This hour from Town Hall, I'm Keith Peters in Washington. The Treasury Department is warning banks about the risks of serving people living in the country illegally.
4: It's part of the Trump administration's efforts to tighten immigration controls. The Financial Crimes Enforcement Network, or FinCEN, issued guidance following an executive order by President Trump in May. That order requires banks to scrutinize customers' citizenship more closely, but it is less aggressive than initially expected, since it doesn't mandate collecting citizenship information. Treasury Secretary Scott Bessent emphasized preventing illegal aliens from exploiting financial institutions. Banks are pushed to watch for red flags like identity theft and payroll fraud. Hayat Benjwani, Washington.
3: Israel's Air Force has struck different parts of southern Lebanon, killing at least six people as the military issued evacuation warnings for nine villages.
5: The list of Lebanon villages to be emptied includes one that had been spared much of the destruction and was sheltering thousands of people displaced by the three-month war. The warnings forced hundreds of families to flee the village of Ankun and the area around Arnaya on the edge of a predominantly Christian village near the southern port city of Sidon. Lebanese Parliament Speaker Nabih Berri, a strong ally of Hezbollah who's been acting as a mediator on behalf of the group, said that he accepts Hezbollah's withdrawal from the areas south of the Litani River as long as it coincides with the withdrawal of Israeli troops from southern Lebanon. It was his first comment on the agreement reached in Washington this week. I'm Charles Deledesma.
3: U.S. employers added a surprising 172,000 jobs in May as the labor market continued to show resilience in the face of rising costs from the Iran war. A rough day on Wall Street with the Dow down by 695 points. The Nasdaq dropped 1,121 with the S&P 500 lower by 200. More at townhall.com.
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7: The woman who had nothing to do with the police chase. I'm Chris Davis. The woman who was killed in a wreck with a man who was being chased by police Wednesday morning has been ID'd as 39-year-old Amy Denise Menifee of Arvin. Both Bakersfield Police and the Kern County Sheriff's Office were chasing a man who had warrants out for his arrest when the wreck happened at the intersection of East Panama Lane and Tejon Highway. 18-year-old Ramiro Gutierrez Ramos was charged with vehicular manslaughter after the wreck. The man who died when his electric bike was hit by an Infiniti Thursday morning has been identified by the Kern County Coroner's Office as 39-year-old William Gary Porter of Bakersfield. That wreck happened on Weed Patch Highway south of Eucalyptus Drive about 12:10 a.m. Police say Porter stopped in the road for some reason, and that's when his bike was hit and he was thrown off. He was pronounced dead at the scene. The driver cooperated with police. It was a crime spree back in 1997 that had Stephen Wade Rogers in prison since 1998. Now it's the state parole board that has decided to free him against the wishes of the Kern County DA's office. Rogers' crime spree then was burglarizing a building on San Carlos Way, then slamming into several cars, then trees, then bailing and running away.

0: away on foot when police began chasing him. And while he was running, he went inside an elderly couple's house and copped their wallets and IDs. He's described as a career criminal. The prediction early this week that gas prices would be going back up has turned out to be the opposite. And today, the average price for a gallon of regular in California is now $5.92, according to Gas Buddy, which is almost a dime cheaper than this time last week. The average price across the country is $4.16. I'm Chris Davis in the KERN newsroom with news every half hour and when it breaks on News Talk 96.1 and AM 1230, KERN.
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3: Florence, turn this up. 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
2: I was supposed to have 3 minutes.
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0: Everybody's had the same reaction, Maddie. Everybody I've told this story to has reacted the same exact way. No words in the same exact face, like,
1: oh my god.
0: You cannot be telling me the truth right now. I seen it with my own two eyes and I did not believe it myself. Welcome back to the show. It's the JR Show. 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
1: He needs a vacation. Have you heard?
0: So take me with you on the app where you go this summer. 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That's 661-241-0638, Adaptive Networks. I was just telling our next guest, Justin and Madeline Jansen, two of my favorite people from Just Mad Productions and the Greatest Stories Ever Told, a Bible podcast for families. You can check it out wherever podcasts are. And I was just telling her in the break of the story that I shared with all of you guys in the first hour about how construction at my house, living, I've now entitled it The Chronicles of Living, of Hotel Living with JR.
1: Wild.
0: Because, well, that was one thing, and I told people, the first couple of days, it's a vacation. You feel like, hey, everything's great. Yeah, we got a pool, a jacuzzi. I don't even have to make my own bed. Somebody comes in and cleans. This is great, and I'm not even paying for it. Third day, you're like, the same waffle maker, the same bagel, the same... Oh, I need to go home already.
1: Oh,
0: and then the story of last night, and I swear to a T, everybody goes, cops, helicopters, the works. I called the cops. I chased them out with a broomstick. I told them if I would have had a gun, I would have shot you.
1: That's wild.
0: It's wild. What?
1: They were working there?
0: They claim to have been working late. This is what the owner of the construction, because I called the cops. Cops show up. I call my landlord. The landlord gives me the construction because we need to verify if these are really construction workers. Because
1: it's like 11 o'clock at night.
0: It's 11:30 at night. I've never met the construction workers because obviously I haven't been living there. So right. I have no clue who's coming in and out of my apartment. My personal belongings are still in the apartment. And I'm just... we get the owner on the phone and we're like, there's allegedly, he's like, that's not alleged. And the tenant's not even supposed to be there.
1: Oh my gosh.
0: And then says, oh, and my worker said they weren't sleeping in the bed. And then asked me this morning if I had proof with a picture. I said, no, my two eyes were enough proof. And the fact that he's not dead in my daughter's bed, you should be thankful for.
1: Are you getting a new construction company, I hope?
0: I told them I need them not working this weekend so that I can go back and access. Because then I was even told this morning by the construction crew that I am no longer allowed back there because it's unsafe conditions. I said, for who? Because, when I show up, it's going to be unsafe. I tell people this all the time, and maybe you guys have heard it. I got Southside and Jesus, and I tell people, pray with me, don't play with me. And when the braids come... No. And the Kern County activity.

0: these hats on, you done got Southside J. You done got Southside J. I'm sorry. You just do. And I'm trying. I put on good music. I'm listening to worship. I got right. y'all here. I'm like, I just need faith today, you yes. guys. I just need Jesus to work through me. Mm-hmm. And my daughter asked me, she specifically asked me, I don't know if it was last night or this morning. She said, what did keep you from, like, hurting them, Dad? Mm-hmm. And I said, Jesus. Good. Jesus. Because if 10 years ago, it would have been a different story. Mm-hmm. I would have hurt somebody. Mm-hmm. I would have really put the hurt on somebody. And she's like, okay.
1: Like J.R. Locks of the three construction workers trying to find that perfect bed just right.
0: Well, yeah. Well, and there was three. There was a third guy. Oh. When we pulled up to the house, there was a third guy on a scooter right outside my apartment, right where the sidewalk leads to my door. He's just standing at the end of the sidewalk with the scooter. And we both thought the same thing. Well, that's sus. You know how uh-huh. kids talk these days. Uh-huh. Everything's sus. That's sus. I was like, yeah, that is kind of sus.
2: That is, indeed.
0: it was more sus wow. than we came to find wow. out. Yeah.
2: I'm so sorry.
0: Chopper showed up, cops, canines.
2: Yeah. I am so sorry.
0: And then they couldn't arrest them because technically they have permission to be on the premises. They were taking naps because they were tired from the work that they were doing late.
2: That's bizarre.
0: I was told.
2: There's so many things that don't make sense in that story.
0: I'm telling you, and I'm just like, I need, and then when I text you and said, what do you want to talk about today? You said, responding with compassion. I said, oh,
2: God,
0: Maddie.
2: God works in mysterious oh, ways, Maddie. JR.
0: Oh, Maddie, if you only knew what I was dealing with, you would laugh too. And that's all I can do at this point is just kind of chuckle and go, I don't know what my options are, and we're just going to keep on just having faith, yeah, and God will get
2: exactly.
0: us through, you know, just like as you guys are finding out in the book of Job, right?
2: Yeah.
0: Continuing down the book of Job.
2: Mm-hmm.
0: How's that been?
2: It's been great.
0: I say great, but every time
2: it's
0: I go through,
2: book, right?
0: It is, but it's my favorite book. Mm-hmm. It's because every time I go through stuff like this, I remember Job, mm-hmm. and I go, "There's somebody worse."
2: Yeah.
0: There's somebody worse. There's somebody that has it way worse than
2: right.
0: I do right now.
2: It's hard to have it worse off than Job.
0: And it's worse than
2: for
0: to have
2: sure.
0: Job because his whole family got taken.
2: Yeah.
0: All and he was a well-off man. Mm-hmm. You know, a strong man of God, and that's why I guess he was somewhat chosen to be put through the fire of trial of what he was and tested his faith because mm-hmm. he was that strong man of faith. And we're always told that as we step into these things, you will be tested more and more and more. And nobody was like Job.
2: That's for sure.
0: But go ahead. No, go ahead.
1: I was saying the other thing I've realized during this whole book we've been going through, Job, is, you know, when you buy a new car, you happen to see those cars all the time. Like,
0: yes.
1: It just notices it.
0: Yes.
1: And it's really on the eyes to notice how many people are going through intense pain and struggle in their everyday lives. And you encounter people not understanding all of that, you know, what they're going through and what the situation is. You know, tomorrow we're going to go to a memorial for good friends of ours that's lost their daughter to cancer. And you just realize, I mean, this is just unbelievable, unimaginable suffering, and trying to figure out, that's why we said responding in compassion. How do you respond to that? How do you respond to the unknowns, the why is this happening? Especially with Madeline and I, you know, we do this podcast, but we didn't go to seminary. We're not classically trained in it. We're just two people trying to live a life and walk the walk,
0: right.
1: Not being what our pastor calls a paid religious professional, but how do we show that compassion, show the lens of God when I'm dealing with, like I said earlier, I'm dealing with the lens of myself and my biases and my just background, and that's been the biggest takeaway through this Job is kind of opening the eyes of there's so much going on out there and hurt in the world.
0: Everybody is somewhat, I guess, dealing with something in some way, right? Like me, I'm going through this right now, and I might lash out in anger in somebody, and somebody else that has nothing to do with the situation, I might lash out because of the anger and the frustration that I'm holding right now. And I guess what I'm trying to say is, to put that the other way, when somebody's lashing out at you and you're trying to figure out, well, why are they being so mean to me right mm-hmm. now? Well, what is it are that they're going through, mm-hmm. right? Try to put yourself in their shoes for a moment and understand that just as you are going through something, they too could be going through something that they're dealing with that you have no idea. Mm-hmm. You know what I mean? And being able to have that, I guess, empathy and respond in compassion, right?
2: Right, yeah.
0: As Job tried to do.
2: Right. And his friends maybe could have tried harder to do.

0: Well, that's the other thing that I get from the book of Job is your circle. Mm-hmm. Trying to keep that circle of people around you that encourage you to continue in your faith or continue to trust and believe in whatever that, even if you don't know the plan, that there is a plan that God has for you. Mm-hmm. You know what I mean?
1: Absolutely.
0: How do you guys do it? How do you respond to the kids in compassion?
2: That one's tough. You know, like, I'm not known as, it's tough for me because that's not my

0: without any basis in reality or truth. But the other thing, I think compassion is feeling that, it's that whole thing of empathy, understanding and feeling their emotions with them, understanding what they're going through, not just sympathy of saying, I'm sorry, but saying, I'm feeling what you're feeling right now, and I'm going to sit with you in it. There may be a point later on where, you know, there may be answers, clues, reasons why, but right now we're just going to feel this together and offer prayer.
1: Yeah, I was going to say, it's not about in that moment needing to fix it. Mm-hmm. It's more about just being there. Yep. Just being present with somebody.
0: And that's why prayer works a lot. It's not a cliche of like, oh, I'm going to pray with you. It's like, it's recognizing at that moment, we don't have any answers. There's only one answer. We have to just trust and rely in God. And that's it. And yes, I'm saying it not because it's the thing to say, like you say, bless you when someone sneezes. It's a true recognition of, I don't have any answers for you right now. Mm-hmm. We don't have it. But what we can do is put this in the hands of someone that does. And if it gets revealed to us in time, great. If it doesn't get revealed to us in time, great. We have to use those same two for both responses to this pain.
1: Yeah, I think sometimes people get scared of not having the answers for people. And that's why they come in with, I'm gonna throw like 10 suggestions at you of how could we possibly fix this, right? Do you get that? People tend to do that all the time.
2: I think it's just such a human reaction, right? We want to help. We want to make things right. We want to say something.
1: Especially
2: silence feels
1: about.
2: Awkward, right?
1: It's,
2: I mean,
1: with just people we care about too. Right. We want to fix their hurt or their pain.
2: Yeah, and we just so often just don't know what to say. And I think that the best thing is to just then not say anything.
1: Just be there.
2: Just to be there.
1: Just be present.
2: Just to hold somebody, hug them, to bring them food if you can, or just to actually pray for them. If you say you're going to pray for somebody, do bring that to Jesus's feet and like make that request known to God. If we say we're going to pray for someone, let's do it.
1: Do it right then. Mm-hmm. Yeah, no, I had run into somebody out here recently, and they were living on the street, and mm-hmm. they had their two kids with them.
2: Oh.
1: I pulled into the street right here one day and saw a mom with two kids, mm-hmm. and she had a wagon with suitcases, and I'm just like, and I get down the street, and all I can hear is, JR, go back. JR, turn around. JR, turn around. And that just kept hitting in my head, and I'm like, who is talking to me right now, telling me to go back? And so I went back, but and I ended up, you know, being able to connect her with the service and everything. But as she was leaving, I wanted to be intentional, and I didn't want to just say, hey, I'm going to be praying for you. I said, can I pray with you right now? Can I pray with you right now? And she was accepting of that. She said, yeah, you can. And I literally stopped. And before she got into the van to leave, I prayed with her. And I said, and I'll continue to pray for you and your mm-hmm. kids. Because you have to be, like you said, you have to be intentional in that way. Mm-hmm. You can't just say you're going to do it and right. then not do it.
2: And then forget, right?
1: Yeah.
2: And what does that say to that person, you know? And I just think that's beautiful. To offer to pray with someone right there in the moment. And our pastor has said before, it's very rare that someone will say no if you ask, can I pray with you?
1: Oh, yeah.
2: Like, you may feel very awkward asking that, but almost all the time those people are going to say yes, please, or sure. Like, maybe a little unsure of it, but most people won't say no
1: turn down
2: a
1: prayer. Which is crazy, because you don't know if they're spiritual or not. And for them to just be like, yeah, pray with me. Mm-hmm. And it's planting that seed. It's just, it's asking God, you know, he says, ask if you need, mm-hmm. ask. And so it's in that moment, just asking, just to protect over her.
2: And, you know, I think that it's also just God is working through you just to show that person they are loved, they are seen, and they are cared for.
1: Yeah.
2: Just through a random man on the street who saw them in their
1: stopped.
2: Pain. You know, that's showing them God sees me right now,
1: mm-hmm.
2: even if I don't feel seen or, and I feel anonymous and lost and.
1: Yeah, and that's what I walked back up to the studio, because I ended up walking back and getting the kids. I had some La Rosa bars over here in the freezer, so I took the kids back some ice cream. And as they got in the van and after I prayed with her, I walked back up, and then I just started praying and crying, and I'm like, God, thank you. And I've been living at a hotel and dealing mm-hmm. with, you know what I mean, all kinds of, and another thing is like mental health. May is Mental Health Awareness Month. Mm-hmm. We've been trying to do that, and the more I've been doing that, I feel like I've been getting attacked mentally in my mental health, and I'm like, I'm dealing with so much, God, and then you put this on my plate, and I'm uh-huh. walking back, and I'm just like, God, I'm so grateful. I'm so thankful that you can use me, that you put me in this position to be able to use me, and I hope that she sees you in me. She doesn't mm-hmm. see me. I don't need her to see. I don't even need her to remember me. All I need to know is, Why was that?

0: guy so nice to me? What was it about him that made mm-hmm. him stop? Was it God? Was it Jesus? Mm-hmm. Why did he stop and pray with me? Like, that's all, and that's all I did on the way back, walking back here, was like, God, thank you. Just, I hope she sees you in, mm-hmm. in that moment and nothing else. Mm-hmm. And thank you, God, for just using me. And I'm beat up right now, but I needed that, and you knew I needed that.
1: And it also, it's, he's working in your life through that, too.
0: Oh, yeah, that's what I needed. That's what I told him. I needed that. Like, yeah. I needed that because I was struggling, and right. I was like, everything's a mess right now. I don't know where this and that and that. And it's, again, it's putting things in perspective and knowing that somebody, like Job, mm-hmm. has it worse than you do. And if you just stop for a moment and take a second to just see them, to just notice them, mm-hmm. and that's all God wants.
2: Yeah, is that the message of Jesus? It's looking in society, who's the unseen, who's the vulnerable, who's the ones that need it. That's who Jesus came for. Yeah. And at any point, we are those. Yeah. We are the ones, and that's the message. We need to be seen. We need to know that we're loved. We have a purpose. We have a plan. And you know, and there's one that can do that, and we are just the vessels to kind of spread that.
0: To do that, yeah. Mm-hmm. That's amazing. We've got to get to a break. We'll talk more on the other side. We're discussing faith, the book of Job, and how to respond with compassion, how to be there for people in the moment of crisis or when they're dealing and going through something in life. More with Justin and Madeline Jansen. Just Mad Productions, the greatest stories ever told. It's a family podcast about the Bible. Go and check it out wherever you find podcasts. Just look it up. Just Mad Productions. You'll find it just right there. It's that simple. It comes out every Wednesday, right?
2: Every Wednesday.
0: Every Wednesday. And it's got the best production. It really does. It's got something for kids, but it's got something for parents, and it's got something for dads, most importantly.
1: Dad jokes.
0: Great dad jokes. More, we'll get more of those on the other side. It's the JR Show. It's Current Radio. We'll be right back.
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4: Just came out this Wednesday. How did that one go? What were you guys looking at in this week's edition?
6: The friends are on round two of their advice. So it's always funny. When you give bad advice, the best thing to do is just double down on it.
4: Just
6: give a little
4: down.
6: Bit more.
4: Just, yeah.
6: Yeah. I watched the Whimsy. The one commercial with Sarah McLachlan always comes on, you know, the dog one. And so that's kind of the premise of that one.
4: Okay.
6: What would it be like back then? I got to do a little bit more singing, which I know Madeline always loves.
4: That's always good.
6: Yeah, I taught her about Milli Vanilli this episode as well. She didn't know

0: about that. So
1: you what?
0: They had no clue about Milli Vanilli.
1: You don't know who Milli Vanilli?
2: I didn't know if you were asking him.
1: No,
2: or
1: you
2: were asking me if I don't. If I
1: had no clue.
2: I mean, I've heard of that name, but see the references he comes up with. I'm like,
1: blame it on the rain.
2: What? Mm-hmm.
1: No, blame it on the rain.
2: I mean, I've heard of that song. Certainly. I did not know the controversy, I guess, about them not singing their own song.
1: Yeah, they won Grammys, and they weren't even the ones singing the songs.
2: Well, apparently I'm the one who's not the know. Sorry.
1: Where you been, Maddie?
0: Yeah, I tied it in. The Rizraelites never lip sync. Oh, yeah. They are full. They are always live and in person.
1: That's funny.
2: Yeah. So, you know, I learn all kinds of new things, mostly about the Bible, but sometimes about 80s rock.
1: I was
2: going to
1: say, as most of the dad jokes that we tell, just...
2: Head. It's so true. It's just like, huh?
1: Just tell me when to laugh.
2: Yeah, exactly. I'll just make him a button. I'll make him a sound effect of me laughing. He can play it whenever he wants.
0: Well, that's what's good. She has all the Bible knowledge, and I tell her, not all, but she looks it up. She figures it out, and I tell her, my mind is like a kitchen junk drawer. There's a lot in there, but you don't need any of it.
1: Right? It's all just, it's like a Swiss Army knife. You never know which one you're going to pull out and just be like, oh, that one. You make a funny about it.
0: Yeah, and I have a bear attack and I have a toothpick. What am I going to do? Why do I need the Swiss Army knife? There's no reason for the tools I got. And that's just my life and my mind.
1: Hey, that's the fun part of being a dad, though.
2: I mean, our kids do appreciate it.
1: I'm just saying. That's the fun. My daughter looks at me sometimes like, oh, my God. Oh, he's so cringe.
2: He's so cringe.
1: But I love it. And that's the fun part. And that's why I like the podcast, is because you guys do those kinds of things. It's something really for everybody. It really is. You know what I mean? You've tried to focus in on making it so families can listen together. Yeah. You know?
2: And that if you're an adult, maybe, who just wants to learn more about the Bible in like a kind of relaxed kind of atmosphere, I feel like this podcast can do that for you. And yeah, you're going to get a bunch of, you know, silly sound effects and jokes in there. But we really do read. We dig into the scripture. We want to look at the historical context. We want to look at, we read the commentaries to figure out how do we apply this.
1: Is Job the oldest story?
2: Yeah.
1: Of the Bible?
2: It was probably written because down it's not the before first book. Genesis was written down.
1: Yeah, because Genesis is the first book, but the oldest story they believe is Job, right?
2: Right. Yeah, so it's not ordered that way in the Bible because it fits more with, did you say, the poetry? So it's
0: They lumped like Psalms and Job is more written in a poetic theme, so they lumped those together in styles of writing. Not in chronological order.
2: So that's why it is where it is. Yeah. They believe it was written down very early.
1: Very, very early. Mm-hmm. But a lot of stuff to learn from Job. Like I said, it is one of my favorite books. How far are you guys through it now?
2: So right now we're writing next week's episode, which is going to be Job 18 and 19.
1: Okay.
2: And Job 19 has the verse in it that I sent you this morning, the I know my Redeemer lives. So that's Job 19, verse 25. And it's, I know that my Redeemer lives and that in the end he will stand on the earth. And after my skin has been destroyed, yet in my flesh I will see God. Mm. I myself will see him with my own eyes. I and not another. How my heart yearns within me.
1: Mm.
2: So that's one of the most, I think, famous probably verses from Job. I know that my Redeemer lives. So Job is in the midst of just so much despair,
1: so much
2: and chaos. And he doesn't understand. He's mad at God. He's like, why is God doing this to me, treating me this way? But then he stops and he has like a light bulb moment and reminds himself, but like, my Redeemer, the one who will vindicate me, who will bring justice, who will make everything okay one day, lives.
1: He lives.
2: And I will see him. Even if I die and I don't see him on earth here, I will see him.
1: We will. One Can day. You guys hang around a little bit?
2: Yeah.
1: All right. We'll talk more. We'll break down more of that verse after this. It's the JR Show with Just Mad Productions. We'll be right back.
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4: With SRN News, I'm Keith Peters in Washington. President Trump says he wants his new acting director of national intelligence to cut the office, which has already been significantly scaled back during his second term. Trump noted aboard Air Force One, the size of the office has been way too high for way too long, and if Bill Pulte cuts it, he wouldn't mind. Russian President Vladimir Putin

0: Has rejected a proposal by Ukrainian President Volodymyr Zelensky for a face-to-face meeting, says he sees no point in it. Speaking Friday at the St. Petersburg International Economic Forum, Putin described Zelensky's open letter proposing the meeting as boorish. On Wall Street, the Dow down by 695 points. The Nasdaq dropped 1,121 with the S&P lower by 200. More details at srnnews.com.
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3: I'm Chris Davis. A career criminal is getting out of prison. At least that's how the DA's office describes 57-year-old Stephen Wade Rogers. In prison since 1998 for a 1997 burglary spree in which he went in a house and stole the wallets and IDs of an elderly couple while he was being chased by police for another burglary. Well, the state parole board has decided he's no longer a threat and he gets out. The man who died when his electric bike was hit by an Infiniti Thursday morning has been identified by the Kern County Coroner's Office as 39-year-old William Gary Porter of Bakersfield. That wreck happened on Wee Patch Highway south of Eucalyptus Drive about 12:10 that morning. Police say Porter stopped in the road for some reason, and that's when his bike was hit and he was thrown off. He was pronounced dead at the scene. I'm Chris Davis in the KERN newsroom with news every half hour and when it breaks on News Talk 96.1 at AM 1230. KERN.
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2: 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Tell them why not JR. 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I need some latte playing the acoustic guitar in my life to set the atmosphere for a wonderful, relaxing weekend. 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

0: A whole lot less like me. Like I said, there's Southside and there's Jesus. You want the Southside. You don't want the Southside.
1: You don't.
0: A lot less like that guy and a lot more like Jesus. Welcome back. It's the JR Show. We are speaking with Just Mad Productions, Justin and Madeline Jansen. They are with the greatest stories ever told of, is it a family Bible podcast or a Bible family podcast or a podcast about
1: Bible. We say a family Bible podcast brought to you by Just Mad Family Productions. But if you search for the greatest stories ever told, that's how you'll find it.
0: Yeah.
1: On Apple, Spotify, YouTube, wherever.
0: All of them. And you guys can find them there. And they put out a new episode every Wednesday. And it's not long. So don't think that you have to take like an hour and a half out of your day to listen to it. You guys try to get it compressed and compact there because, again, kids are listening, and it's hard to get them to sit still for more than 30 minutes anyways.
1: It's a good on-the-way-home-from-school podcast to listen to stick on in the car. Or, like, when you're eating lunch at home or something like that, it's usually about 20 minutes.
2: Yeah, so that's the goal. From the time you press play to the last note of the exit song, less than 20 minutes.
0: Is that what you
2: Yeah, a little longer, but I mean, I try to hit that 20-minute or under mark.
1: The earlier ones are probably a little longer because we were keeping it under 30, I think, at first. But now we realized a little more sweet spot.
0: Attention spans.
1: But we also do, like, a whole chapter or more of Scripture.
0: Yeah, you'll stay in, then you'll stay in the book to complete it. Mm-hmm. You're not just going, oh, okay, we've talked two or three, and then we'll jump to the... You guys are going through the whole Bible.
1: Right. It's going to take us a long time.
0: From front to back.
1: Long time. Our goal, and I'm just going to keep saying it, and God, if it's your will, you will make it happen, that we want to start two a week and do one and begin the New Testament. So stay in the Old Testament, work our way through, but also begin the New Testament, work our way through chapter by chapter. So that would be really cool.
0: Well, and a lot of it relates.
1: Justin's
0: a lot
1: like, yeah, get to work.
0: Justin's like,
1: he's the one with the full-time job.
0: As you say, he goes, I got a job, babe. She's like, so do I. I take care of the kids. You homeschool. How's that? Are you guys ready for summer? I was just talking to you in the break.
1: The kids have basically, they live such a charmed life right now. We have been, we just got back from Utah. We went on a camping trip to Bryce Canyon, which with some family members, which was incredible.
0: I bet.
1: If you've never seen Bryce Canyon.
0: I never have.
1: Bucket list.
0: Really?
1: I started crying when I saw the hoodoos and the rock formations.
0: Right?
1: And it's so grand. I just started crying because it was just like, wow, look what God created. Yeah. And all the way driving there, you see so many different landscapes. And I was just thinking, like, this all came from God's mind.
0: Mm-hmm.
1: And when you see a beautiful painting that an artist does, it's like, wow, that was inside of them. And just like all of this beauty that we see, natural beauty, like that's inside God. That is God. Mm-hmm. Like that is part of his imagination.

0: his creativity, the beauty that he can imagine. And what we do is we only try and replicate the beauty that we see, right? Yeah. But he created it. He imagined it all, and it is amazing.
1: Yeah, no, that every time I see a sunset, especially the other day when it was cloudy, and I like it when there's like a little hole and there's that sunlight, that sunshine that just comes through, and I'm always like, that's God's light right there. And it's just so, it's always so beautiful, and I go, man, God, you, how? And then, right? And then here I am, just trotting along, like little old me. Like, what am I supposed to do? And then all that, and here's just little old me. But no, he uses little old me or little old Job or little old all of us, as long as we're connected and can hear those callings, right?
0: Yeah.
1: It's insane. So what are you guys doing for summer? Any plans?
0: We're going to continue to work on the podcast, and we're going to continue to work through some school stuff.
1: Do you guys do summer camps for the kids?
0: No, I mean, we used to have to figure out what to do with them because I worked until the end of last June. So last June was the last time we had to do that for a little bit. But plus, they're also getting a little older now.
1: Yeah.
0: So they're 9, 10, and 12 right now. But so we're going to do a couple of things. I'm going to celebrate turning 40.
1: What?
0: I know.
1: Welcome to the club.
0: Thank you.
1: Yeah.
0: I'm excited.
1: I'm 46 this summer. Thanks, Maddie. Yeah.
2: Now that's why I told her, I'm a pro at it.
1: That's why she didn't know Milli Vanilli, I guess.
2: Yeah, exactly. Never realized the age gap sometimes until I remind her of my 90s upbringing.
1: Right? It's 40. When you guys go on trips like that, because you do homeschool, do you make the kids write like papers or something about the trip or this certain park? We went to this national park, and now you got to write a paper about it.
0: I probably should, but we do some, you know, we study up on them. I make them write a lot of papers, so I'm a mean mom.
2: They read a lot.
0: They read a lot. They write
2: always.
0: A lot.
2: It's funny because I come from education and in education, so
1: Everything
2: is always to me is a learning experience.
1: Always.
2: But our youngest is basically the guide, and he has so much confidence in his knowledge, so he'll let us know what's going on with everything, whether he knows it or not. I admire the confidence.
0: But you know
2: that.
0: What? He will say. What did he say the other day? I wish I could remember. It was such an interesting, like, natural scientific fact. And I was like, that's not true. And we looked it up like,
1: oh my gosh, he's smart.
0: And you're smart.
1: I have a 9-year-old too. So I think that runs in the family where they're like, I'm just going to, I know, I'm 9, I got this. I've watched
0: obviously
1: all of you.
0: Obviously learned it all.
1: Yeah.
2: And even when I don't, because sometimes there's absolutely no way that you can be right or are right at this time. And you have so much confidence. I'm just jealous, actually, of that. I wish I grew up with that much.
1: Oh, my daughter has confidence. She'll call me out. Like, I was telling the story earlier that last night we were looking for parking at BHS's graduation, which is horrendous. Horrendous. They were towing cars away from one place and writing tickets. I didn't get one because I was backing in. They were parking all up along California Avenue, all the way down to A Street, where the tennis courts are. And you couldn't be in that outside third lane against the sidewalk because the cars were there and it just started pushing you into that other lane. And I'm like, and so at the very end of it, there's two spaces available. And I'm like, well, I can. If everybody else is, I'm just going to back in. I start to back in, and my daughter's looking at me. I'm like, why are you looking at me? She's like, are you really going to use the excuse everybody else is doing it?
0: Ooh.
1: And I'm just like, shut up, kid.
0: Who taught you that?
1: And I'm just like, okay. But I get out, and I'm like, well, hold on. And I get out, and I notice not only the car behind me, but the car behind them, and the cars probably 10 back all the way to the no parking sign had tickets on them. And I was like, you're right, kid.
0: That was a lesson.
2: She just
0: I'm glad
2: saved,
0: you were paying attention.
2: Everything, the hotel, the people in your bed, and a ticket. She saved you from
1: that. So I'm like, who taught you this? Because I tell her all the time, that's not an excuse. Well, my friends were doing it, or they were. I'm like, that's not an excuse, kid.
0: Mm-mm.
1: It's never going to be an excuse in this house. So as soon as I did that, she's like, really? You're going to park here because everybody else is, huh? And it hit me, and I'm just like,
0: they're watching us.
1: I don't like you. you're 9 and you're too smart.
0: They're getting to the age where it really does matter what you're doing, more what you're doing than what you're saying.
1: Oh yeah.
0: Because they're gonna
1: Always. It'll always be more they learn more by seeing you than they will ever by what you tell them.
0: Right.
1: All the time. every single time. And I don't know, do you guys, when you're doing this and researching and stuff, and do you, how much do you bring them in? And

0: and be able to at least not simplify it, but bring it down to where the kids understand it.
1: That's why we're always just kind of like bringing them, watching their reaction, listening to, getting their takeaway from what we're reading as well. Like, is it resonating? Are they understanding it? And again, I think that we don't give kids enough credit for what they can understand.
0: Well, you have different levels of kids.
1: Yeah.
0: So you've got the 9-year-old and the 10 and then the 12. And it's like, even that is different attention spans or
1: different
0: things,
1: ranges.
0: Curiosities and things that make them pay attention to something more or not. So navigating those three ages and then putting that in the podcast, right? Mm-hmm.
1: Yeah. And we want it to then also apply to, you know, 20-year-olds and 40-year-olds and up and up. My mom listens to it. I love getting her takeaways, you know, because I want people of all ages to be able to listen to it. We did this format a very specific way because we didn't find a lot of podcasts that had the full scripture in it, that then also kind of did a little Bible study, you know, talked about the historical context, and then also talked about how do we apply it today. I think that all of those parts are really important, and we couldn't find a lot of podcasts that did that. And especially did that in a way that could also apply to children.
0: Right.
1: So, but that doesn't mean it only applies to children. Like, this is for all ages.
0: No, yeah, certainly. It is. Like I said, you guys have all kinds of stuff in there. Mm-hmm. There's like you said, the depth where you go into the history and you get to know, like, because I think that happens a lot, especially when you take, like when you take a Bible scripture, like we do, and then you go, you don't understand the context of it. You know what I mean? A lot of times we're given a Bible verse and you're told, oh, well, this applies to you. And it's like, well, what context was that said in by God? You know what I mean? How did God actually mean that? Where does that lay out in it all? You know? And so it's just trying to navigate that and bringing that depth that you guys do and the funnies. I can't get over it today. I'm sorry. I'm just deal with it, Maddie. They're not going anywhere. They're the best part of the show, if I might add. It keeps parents there. You know what I mean? It keeps guys there, and while the kid might not chuckle, dad is laughing.
1: Yeah, and then they're the ones where the kids are laughing, and I'm just like, I don't get it, but you really love that sound of a dying sea lion or whatever it is.
2: Oh, yeah.
1: I love it.
2: Yeah, and that really what bugs me, because I'll put in some good work for a good quality laugh. And I was teaching in Sunday school a couple weeks ago, and I put in this great joke. I forget about it. We watched a video. The guy just fell backwards on a bench. Right. And they went crazy. And I was like, you kidding me?
0: That's all it took?
2: You're going to laugh at that? But I'm giving you gold right here. And you fall back out of your chair, and that's what kills. That's what they remember.
0: It's the slapstick joke that sometimes works. It's just like, all right, we'll just run with that. Next time I'll fall over the chair. Maybe they'll laugh and pay attention.
1: The Three Stooges really knew what they were doing.
0: I mean, I'm telling you. Well, thank you guys. Thank you guys for not only taking your time out every month and coming and talking down here, but what you guys are doing, the work that you guys are putting in, the presentation that you guys are bringing, and bringing families together around something, I think is very, very valuable, especially now in this time of age where you don't get that a lot. You just don't. You don't see families doing things together much anymore. Let's just be honest. And I think that's where a big breakdown comes in society a lot, is the breakdown of doing things as a family. Mm-hmm. And this obviously is one of the best things that you can do as a family is explore the Bible, learn the Bible, learn about God. And so thank you guys for that work that you do. I know the importance of family. We were just at the graduation last night, and my niece had posted a picture of us all, and there's 11 of us all there just supporting her. And I'm like, that's family. That's what we need back in the world today is family. And I don't mean necessarily, oh, mom, dad, kid, kid, but family that supports and does things together and shows up and encourages each other. That's what family is.
2: Well, that's a thing. Yeah, there's foundational structures and truths that we try to improve on and do something different, thinking we're smarter than it. But no, you're right. The structure of in-person people being around you, supporting you, hopefully on a foundation of truth, like the word of Bible. we just, you can't do anything better than that.
0: Yeah.
2: There's not a tech to replace that. There's not a new way. It's you need your support system rooted in the foundations and truth of God.
0: Yeah, there's no social media short or meme that is going to replace. Mm-hmm.

0: Somebody actually showing up for you and having compassion as a response of something that you may be dealing with. Mm-hmm. So thank you guys for the work that you're doing, and thanks for coming in. I appreciate you guys. You guys are my favorite guests.
1: I see. Tell all the guests that.
0: No, I don't. I really don't. Trust me, I don't. But I'm dealing with what I'm dealing with, right? And you guys have heard the story now. But look at, I'm smiling. And it's partly because you guys are here and the joy that you guys bring in all of this. So really, thank you for doing that. Not just for the listeners, my selfish self. Just thank you to me. I appreciate it.
1: You guys
0: are true people of God, and you guys are doing good. You're the salt of the earth, as they say. So keep doing what you're doing. It's appreciated.
1: Thank you.
0: And we'll see you again next month.
1: We'll be
0: keep
1: here.
0: Doing it. And you guys can catch them every Wednesday, right?
2: Absolutely. Wednesday, 3 a.m., a new one's out. It drops at 3 a.m. So.
0: Is he serious?
1: Yeah, he doesn't get up at 3. He pushes it out and schedules it the day before.
0: Wow, dude. That's commitment, bro. That's what the kids say, bruh.
2: Yeah.
0: That's commitment, bruh.
2: Got to. It's satisfying our East Coast fans.
0: Are you going to work some of that slang in, the new slang to the podcast, bruh?
2: Oh, I tried to.
1: 6-7 the other. 6-7.
2: Yeah, that's going out. But yeah, I tried to. And
1: is
2: my
1: it
2: kids,
1: finally dying?
2: Yeah, my kids didn't talk to me for a while. I looked up like all the new slang and started using it. She wouldn't be in the same room with me.
1: Our kids,
2: and my kids
1: also
2: are like,
1: just like, they don't know it, really.
0: That's winning, Dad.
2: Yeah.
0: That's winning. Like I said, when we rolled up last night, I was like, that guy looks sus.
1: Your daughter like?
0: Yeah, she's just like, yeah, he does look sus, Dad. I know. It's crazy. But you guys can catch them every Wednesday. Wherever podcasts are, just look up Just Mad Productions, the greatest stories ever told. Right?
1: That's it.
0: Wherever podcasts are, every Wednesday. We're going to take a break, come back on the other side, find out what we learned in today's show. 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

0: That's right. What you do not give me, thy cannot take away. My joy comes from the Lord and nothing else. And so therefore, I will always rejoice and always be glad because I stand in the presence of the Lord. Even last night when I wanted to murder somebody, I could hear Jesus just, JR, just calm down. We're going to get through this, and we're still working through it, and we're still going to get through it. But in all of it, I will just continue to praise God. Boy, does it smell like smoke in this building. What the heck? Did they put it out? The window's closed right here, Chris. Take a peek out there. I know it was smoking about a half an hour ago. It looks like it got put out, or at least somewhat put out. But there's been a fire, which is no surprise to Kern County and Bakersfield for at least the last, I don't know, 2 months. It appears to me, at least, that there's an arson on the loose in town.
1: I really like that area for some reason.
0: He likes that area. He likes the bike trail because, remember, it was, what, 2 months ago? I caught a fire in a dumpster back here on my way to the bike trail. It was about a month and a half ago when I was on my way home at night, and I saw not just one, not just two, not just three, but four fires along the bike trail that I had to call out for. There's been multiple fires along the 58 where somebody's just going and setting fire along the freeway. And you can tell because it's like one here and then a couple hundred yards down the road, another one, and then a couple hundred yards, another one. And then last week, or what, 2 weeks ago now, I guess, it was the off-ramp right there for the Westside Parkway on Truxton Avenue going east. It caught fire, and they put it out, and then they let it smolder for a week and a half, and the whole neighborhood smelled like smoke. Well, it appears, or at least from what I could pull up on this app that I have that allows me to see different calls for emergency in the area, it was a vegetation fire. Oh, one post. Truxton fire in watch duty. So apparently they're keeping an eye on the fire right there. It was on Truxton and Empire. It's about 2 acres is what it says. It doesn't have any containment currently, but it's just off of, it looks like, where I was saying, right across from SCOE, if I'm not mistaken. Right along the riverbed. And there's been multiple fires along that. And now I can smell the smoke in the building.

0: building. I don't know if that's coming through the vents or if that's just because so many people are coming in and out of the front door to collect tickets or what.
1: Probably a combination of both.
0: I would think so, but I'm just saying, if it's going to smell like smoke in here, Chris.
1: It's not 420 yet.
0: If it's going to smell, D-Boy, get home from the coast. But I'm kidding, I'm joking, but boy, could I use it right now. Oh, my goodness. What have we learned today? Well, we learned that apparently if construction crews have permission to be working on your place, that they have 24/7 access to be able to be there. And not only that, but they get to take whatever bed they like in your home to be able to sleep in. And I guess my bed was just a little too hard for the fella outside. You know, this bed is too soft. This bed is too hard. This bed is just right.
1: I wish a mother would. I'd be boxing so quick.
0: It took everything inside of me, Chris, not to beat somebody last night.
1: Here's the thing, though. You hear the guy upstairs and say, okay, I shouldn't do that. I look at him and say, look away.
0: Look away.
1: You ain't going to see this.
0: Yeah, you don't look away, though. That's the thing. It's just... it's insane, man. I don't know. I don't even know what I'm supposed to do at this point. I guess tomorrow I'll be able to access my apartment, and at least check on my belongings. I'm gonna start to collect some of the more expensive things. That's for sure.
1: As you should.
0: Because I no longer trust this company. What construction company? And trust me, I've worked in construction. I know it seems like, oh, JR, you've sat inside and you just get to talk on the radio all day. What do you know about hard work? Well,
1: that's no excuse. I'm sorry. It's no excuse. Your job does not mean you get to sleep in someone else's bed.
0: No, that's what I was about to say. I worked in construction. I did concrete for 10 years. All of my 20s, I did construction. I did concrete. I worked my butt off to where I felt like I needed to go take a nap, and not at 11 o'clock at night. Hell, the only time we worked overnights is because it was 115 degrees outside and you can't pour cement in that. So we showed up at maybe like 1 o'clock in the morning so that we could pour cement that day. But I don't know of any construction crew that does drywall at 10:30, 11 o'clock at night and then decides, man, we've been working hard these last couple hours. We might just want to lay down and take a nap. Hey, that bed over there with the flowers on it and the Barbie houses inside looks really comfortable. I'm going to go lay down in that one. And then to be told that, no, JR, you weren't even supposed to be on the premises. What are you doing here? And now you're lying. They weren't sleeping in the beds. Okay. Stay tuned Monday. We'll find out how this saga continues. The Chronicles of Hotel Living with JR. Stay tuned for the Ralph Bailey Show. It's a Friday. Rick Bentley talks entertainment. Y'all have a good weekend. This is the JR Show. Lily, Dad loves you.
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4: This hour from Town Hall, I'm Keith Peters in Washington. The Senate passed a bill funding President Donald Trump's immigration enforcement agencies early Friday.
5: Senators voted 52-47 to pass the $70 billion legislation to fund immigration and customs enforcement and border patrol for the next 3 years through the end of President Trump's term after Democrats blocked the money for months. The bill will now head to the House, which is expected to take it up next week. The final vote came just before 5 a.m. after Republicans narrowly defeated multiple attempts by members of both parties to add language to the bill that would permanently ban Mr. Trump's settlement fund for allies who believe that they've been politically persecuted. Bernie Bennett, Washington.
4: President Trump is pledging new support for the coal industry.
6: The White House billed it as an announcement on beautiful, clean coal. And President Trump declared,
7: "We will protect 14 coal plants and 42 coal mines."
6: Part of a nearly $700 million plan.
7: "And build two new coal plants and one massive new export terminal."
6: Those plants to be built in Alaska and West Virginia, the first new plants in the U.S. since 2013, the terminal in Oakland, California.
7: "Because we're exporting coal. Coal's a great business, really a big business, and it's real power. It's in terms of power, there's really nothing like it."
6: Ben Thomas, Washington.
4: President Trump says he wants his new acting director of national intelligence.

0: intelligence to cut the office, which has already been significantly scaled back during his second term. Trump noted aboard Air Force One, the size of the office has been way too high for way too long, and if Bill Pulte cuts it, he wouldn't mind. A rough day on Wall Street, with the Dow down by 695 points, the NASDAQ dropped 1,121 points, with the S&P 500 lower by 200 points. More on these stories at townhall.com.
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3: The woman who had nothing to do with the police chase. I'm Chris Davis. The woman who was killed in a wreck with a man who was being chased by police Wednesday morning has been ID'd as 39-year-old Amy Denise Menifee of Arvin. Both Bakersfield Police and the Kern County Sheriff's Office were chasing a man who had warrants out for his arrest when the wreck happened at the intersection of East Panama Lane and Tejon Highway. 18-year-old Ramiro Gutierrez Ramos was charged with vehicular manslaughter after the wreck. The man who died when his electric bike was hit by an Infiniti Thursday morning has been identified by the Kern County Coroner's Office as 39-year-old William Gary Porter of Bakersfield. That wreck happened on Weed Patch Highway south of Eucalyptus Drive about 12:10 a.m. Police say Porter stopped in the road for some reason, and that's when his bike was hit and he was thrown off. He was pronounced dead at the scene. The driver cooperated with police. It was a crime spree back in 1997 that had Stephen Wade Rogers in prison since 1998. Now it's the state parole board that has decided to free him against the wishes of the Kern County DA's office. Rogers' crime spree then was burglarizing a building on San Carlos Way, then slamming into several cars, then trees, then bailing and running away on foot when police began chasing him. And while he was running, he went inside an elderly couple's house and copped their wallets and IDs. He's described as a career criminal. The prediction early this week that gas prices would be going back up has turned out to be the opposite. And today, the average price for a gallon of regular in California is now $5.92, according to Gas Buddy, which is almost a dime cheaper than this time last week. The average price across the country is $4.16. 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KERN.
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7: Hi, everybody. And a very pleasant good afternoon to you wherever you may be, however you may be listening. And we will have the YouTube up in just a second for those of you who normally watch via YouTube. Mr. Burdick is entering the studios to kind of hook that back up for us. We got a busy, busy Friday show nevertheless coming up at the bottom of the hour. It's Friday. So KGET Entertainment reporter Rick Bentley will join us. And along with Mr. Bentley, Karnak the Magnificent. Talk with Mr. Bentley.

0: spot of the hour. And we've got a special treat. We've got a connection with the Trump administration. We talked with the Agriculture Secretary last week, Brooke Rollins, who's making news down in Texas way. I don't know if you heard about this worm that's causing panic in the cattle world. But today, we talk with Labor Secretary Keith Sunderland. The Trump administration is taking victory laps after a massive jobs report for the month of May. We'll get into that with the Secretary of Labor. And it's day two of Carmelo Anthony's murder trial. No, not that Carmelo Anthony. Young black kid down in Texas who stabbed a kid at a track meet, claimed it was self-defense, but that's a weak defense. And the suspect is black, the victim is white, so guess what? Race is playing a gargantuan role in this. I told you a little bit about it yesterday. The suspect has a 3.75 GPA and may have absolutely thrown his life away bringing a knife to a track meet. We'll unpack that for you as well. And it's an historic day, an historic week, an historic weekend. Today is the commemoration of the death of Robert Francis Kennedy, shot in Los Angeles on this date in 1968. And tomorrow is the commemoration of D-Day, the invasion of Normandy. We'll talk about that at some point. And we are almost up. We are up. Hi, everybody. Viewing on YouTube. And a bad night for Tanner Scott and the Dodgers. He gave up a home run in the ninth inning. And it's like, oh, here we go again. Here we go again. And did you talk about this morning, Mr. Burdick? That the Bears are off to Indiana, it looks like?
1: Well, we've been talking about it off and on for the last month or so, but it didn't become official until after the show. So,
0: is it official?
1: Well, pretty much. They're starting this construction in Hammond, Indiana, so it looks like they're moving.
0: This is a big deal because not only for sports, but J.B. Pritzker, who has his eye on the White House, looks like a moron. You're the governor of Illinois and you lost the Bears? You lost the Chicago Bears, one of the oldest NFL franchises in the history of football. And you lost the Bears? How did you lose Walter Payton, Michael Singletary, Mike Ditka? How did you lose the Bears?
1: Taxes.
0: It's stupid. And it's Soldier Field, that place they should have renovated that place when I was a child. That place is damn near as old as the Coliseum. And you know how many times they've renovated the Coliseum down in Los Angeles. It's just stupid. But we begin with the latest on Graham Plattner. This thing is making huge news. And this is why I left the Democratic Party. Because there's so many layers to this. They are absolutely so hell-bent on winning the Senate that they are willing to get in bed with a Nazi. It's that simple. I haven't even gotten to the sexual stuff. Him, Graham Plattner, posing in a towel on this Kix app, which again, most people say is a freeway for pedophiles. Now, I'm not calling him that a pedophile, but he is on this thing in a towel. He covers up this Nazi symbol, which he claims for 18 years he had this thing on his chest, and he claims he didn't know what it was all about. Well, what's kicked this thing up a notch today, as some of you well know, is a New York Times piece today that had three other women come out, and now there's even question about how the Times handled it, because one of the sources claims that they kind of slow played this and softballed it, that she gave them corroborated evidence of abuse and all the nonsense that this guy represents, and that the Times kind of ignored it. But it's bad enough. There were reports of, she claims that he would twist her arm and lock her in a room and grabbed her by her wrist and dragged her out of a cab if they were fighting one night. This guy is a disaster, but we don't have to go there. You guys know there are about, what, maybe 15 cliches that I dust off almost weekly throughout this year, throughout this program, throughout our whole togetherness.

0: One of them is what? Stay away from the Third Reich. Now, why would I say that? Because there's nothing, you can't compare anything in the 21st century to the Third Reich. Just nothing. And there used to be a time that if you even spoke highly of Germany in the 40s, you were labeled a Nazi and you were out of politics. But again, this is about the Democratic Party wanting to flip the Senate so badly. Now, why does the Democratic Party want to flip the Senate so badly? They want to get rid of the filibuster. And why do they want to get rid of the filibuster? Their main concern is the United States Supreme Court. Yes, Washington, D.C. and Puerto Rico will become states, in my opinion, but their main concern is the United States Supreme Court. And if they gain control, and it's going to come down, and this is why Maine is so important. You say, why is it such a big deal about this guy Plattner and Susan Collins? Because Maine is key to them. They need four states to flip. They've got a pretty good situation going on in Ohio, they being the Democrats. Sherrod Brown, a former Buckeye U.S. senator, is running again. He was defeated. He's running again, and he's beating John Houston, the Republican. So that's one. They're confident Democrats are in Iowa, where Joni Ernst has stepped aside. Thanks to Donald Trump, there's an open Senate seat in North Carolina, where Tom Tillis is retiring. They feel pretty good about that. That's three. They need a fourth. They're a little concerned about Texas. Tellerico may not get there, even though he's going up against a horrendous Republican candidate in Ken Paxton, the attorney general, who is the I candidate. He's been impeached, he's been indicted, and he's an infidel. He cheated on his wife. That's why Maine is so important. That's why they are staying in bed with this guy. Let's listen to this guy just a little bit. Here is on the Chris Hayes show, Graham Plattner. And pay attention to this bite very carefully.
1: There are some allegations in this piece that I just want to be kind of unequivocal about are simply not true. Anything alleging physicality, anything alleging that I knew what my tattoo was, these are the statements of someone who's politically motivated.
0: One of the women in a text message last August, when Plattner insisted he did not know what the tattoo represented, texted a friend and said that Plattner had explained to her what the Nazi symbol meant, and she told the person what it meant. So in other words, if you didn't understand that explanation, Plattner is saying last August he didn't know what it meant, but a woman that he was dating knew what it meant. It's absurd to think that this guy is telling the truth. And the idea, and it's so fun to watch the Democratic Party deal with itself. Because there are some Democrats, like Hakeem Jeffries, you know what Jeffries said? I didn't get the audio, but Jeffries said, well, I'm going to allow Chuck Schumer and the power in the Senate to handle this. This isn't a House matter. This is Schumer. In other words, he said, my name is Ben and I ain't in it. I'm not getting on record of supporting this guy. Like Ro Khanna, which is shocking. Ro Khanna is a liberal Democrat, but Ro Khanna is a smart cat who a lot of people think is going to run for president. And this is what he said regarding this cat. He said, and this is making huge news because everybody's using the phrase sought redemption.

0: It was just, eat up, boy. No, I've had my bite. Oh, then give it to me. I just, oh, no. I had steak, by the way. I had the New York with, I wanted the grilled salmon, but they didn't have it. And did you know that Benji's daughter owns Wool Growers?
1: I did not know that.
0: Is that common knowledge and I'm just slow on the uptake? I didn't know that. I find that fascinating. The one family dominates the best food scene in this town. Anyway, this is what O'Connor said. The behavior described. See, I can't read. I can't read this.
1: I would
0: the
1: say
0: behavior
1: me,
0: described in the New York Times story was wrong and toxic. Graham has acknowledged that and sought redemption. That's a lie. That's a lie. He hasn't sought redemption. He hasn't said, of course I knew what a tattoo I put on my body that was a Nazi symbol was, and I'm seeking apologies and understanding. That's not what he's saying. He's denying it. Seeking redemption? What are you talking about? And he's going to stand up with the guy tonight in about a matter of hours. This is crazy. Here is, what else do I have? I've got two different sheets going on here today. Here is John Fetterman. Well, let's take a break. I'm late already. Let's take a break. And after the break, we'll hear from John Fetterman, one of the few Democrats that believes that the party is killing itself by standing up to this guy. Then Mr. Bentley at the bottom of the hour and Kernack, the Magnificent. And you need to keep it locked. Coming up at 4 o'clock, we're going to talk with the Labor Secretary of the Trump administration, Keith Sonderling. Again, they are extremely happy with the jobs report, as well they should be. I mean, it was an absolute grand slam. I'll break down the numbers before we talk to the Labor Secretary. Get into Carmelo Anthony's trial, the murder trial down in Texas. No, not that Carmelo Anthony. And then in the 5, we'll get into history. RFK was killed on this date, and D-Day commemoration is tomorrow. Give me a little history lesson when we get into the 5 o'clock hour. In the meantime, you are listening to The Ralph Bailey Show on Newstalk 96.1 and AM 1230, where we stream live at kernradio.com.
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0: Was at Lawson's last night and ran into Julie Escalante, bartender extraordinaire at Luigi's Restaurant, an old world delicatessen. And I know everybody knows Julie. She's been in the bar for years now. And of course, don't forget about the Bailey Bar outside. It's a great venue. But again, what can I tell you about Luigi's Restaurant, an old world delicatessen that you don't already know? You all voted them in the most recent Bakersfield, Californian poll. 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And of course, they're one of the most iconic restaurants in Kern County, if not the single most iconic restaurant, being in business for 116 years. 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

0: Did you get Hilton?
1: I did.
0: Thank you.
1: Not there again. Not the exact one.
0: Right. Yes. Okay. Thank you. Let's just wrap up this thing with Graham Plattner, and then we'll get you caught up on some of the numbers. We are just so incredibly incompetent as a state. Steve Hilton, quite smartly, is using our incompetence to illustrate the great need for change. You know, everybody's pointing out the fact that Florida is a very large state, not as populous as us. We have 39 million people, but we got 39 million people voting. I think the voting turnout was like 35%, which was higher than expected, actually. And it's not bad for an off-term election. But it's ridiculous that there are still 3.5 million votes still out there, still to be counted, and an unknown amount that are out there. Because as we've been trying to tell you, as long as your mail-in ballot was postmarked by Tuesday at 8 o'clock, they have until next Tuesday, this coming Tuesday, to accept it. So along with the 3.6 million votes that are out there, there's this cloud of votes that we have absolutely no idea what the number is. And again, as long as it was postmarked by last Tuesday, they're going to be counted. Here is Steve Hilton on our incompetence and the need for change.
2: It's just unbelievable. And of course, that's why so many people don't believe the results. But it just undermines confidence. So I completely agree with you. There is a case out of Mississippi that I think might help with this, that before the Supreme Court. But the whole thing is insane. I mean, the fact that you're sending out mail ballots to every single person on a voting roll that is wildly inaccurate, even though it's being cleaned up because the Trump Justice Department, thankfully, is bringing lawsuits against California to clean up the voter rolls. There's still a long way to go there. The whole thing is a joke, just like pretty much everything else they try and do here.
0: Hilton is still on top with 27% of the vote. They've got him at 27.2. Javier Becerra picked up about 150,000 votes. He's closing in on Hilton, but it doesn't matter. We don't care. As long as Hilton is either one or two, who gives a damn? But Becerra now at 26, and most importantly, Tom Steyer is kind of stagnant at 20.2, and that's all that matters. That's all that matters. I want Becerra. I think Becerra is beatable. Steyer was certainly beatable because the party doesn't like him, but Becerra, as we've talked about constantly, was a disaster as the Health and Human Services Secretary, and Democrats have stated that. In fact, we've played you the audio time and time again of the Democrats saying, you can ask anybody in the cabinet about this guy's performance. He was a disaster. Meantime, getting back to Graham Plattner, I want to play some audio before we get Mr. Bentley in here, from John Fetterman, who is the lone Democrat who is standing his ground and feels that it's absurd to think that this guy didn't know about the tattoo, this whole sexting thing months into your marriage, and just being dishonest. The homophobic tropes, the racist tropes. We played that audio from Sonny Hostin, who admitted that he was a racist and a homophobe and an anti-Semite. But it's the different time, and they want that Senate so badly that they're willing to get in bed with this guy, which is just mind-blowing. It truly is. Here's Senator John Fetterman.
3: He lied to everybody. He said that there wasn't any after his Nazi tattoo situation. And now there's more and more of the things, so he's already lied about that.
0: He's the only upfront and decent Democrat. That's why they hate him. That's why they hate him. He won't get on board. He won't perpetuate the lie that they know, that this guy is a despicable human being that does not deserve to even visit the United States Senate, let alone serve in it. Here is more from the senator from Pennsylvania.
3: It's like they say, for every ranch you see in Texas, there's 50 that you haven't seen. So I'm sure there's plenty, a lot of more ranches in Pete Hussle's life.
0: Meaning Pete Hussle's life. I didn't even understand that, but I understand what he's saying. Meantime, this is Batya Unger Sargon. This is one of the reasons I watch the Abby Phillips show, which is a liberal CNN show. But she is a conservative. She is outstanding. She is a regular on that show, along with our very own Scott Jennings, who you hear after my broadcast. They are the conservative representatives on that show. And this woman is outstanding. She is a Jew. She has written a book about anti-Semitism. And I think I should have played this from the get-go, because this sums it up best.
4: My grandfather's whole family was murdered in the Sobibor concentration camp. Graham Plattner doesn't just have a Nazi tattoo. For 18 years, he had a tattoo of the concentration camp guards on his chest, and he knew what it was. He knew what it was. And to hear people compare that to anything else in the public sphere in America is insane, and it is insanely offensive. These people who are defending him called me and every other MAGA person a Nazi for 10 years because we voted for someone who we thought would improve the lives of working class Americans. And now they are lining up and defending a guy who had a Nazi tattoo, which he knew about, for 18 years. It is so insane to act like anything Donald Trump did was anywhere close to having a Totenkopf on his chest for 18 years. This guy is a Nazi, and Democrats are lining up behind him because they think he can win.
0: Stay away from the Third Reich. Because as she brilliantly said, there's nothing to compare to it. And to think that a grown-ass man, you know, he's wronged either way. If you're so stupid that you would put a Nazi symbol on your body and not know what it means, even if that's true, you are a moron. You're too stupid to serve in the United States Senate. This is crazy. And I'm loving it because this is going to destroy the Democratic Party, and it's going to force me to renege on one of my predictions. I think the Republicans are going to hold the Senate. I think they lose that main seat. We'll probably lose Ohio. Sherrod Brown is killing John Husted. But I think we could pick up North Carolina. But Maine is the one they want. And they've just thrown it away. Absolutely thrown it away. They had a perfectly popular governor. And for whatever reason, they ran to this wacko. And it's going to be the end of them. Quick time out. We make a transition into entertainment. Rick Bentley and Kurnack are here.
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6: News, I'm Keith Peters in Washington. U.S. employers added a surprising 172,000 jobs in May as the labor market continues to show resilience in the face of rising costs from the Iran war. The Labor Department reported Friday that job growth was down slightly last month from a revised 179,000 in April. The unemployment rate stayed at a low 4.3%. Lebanon's president and prime minister are criticizing Iran for rejecting the latest ceasefire deal between the Lebanese government and Israel. In separate remarks on Friday, they said their country should not be used by Tehran as a bargaining chip in its talks with Washington. On Wall Street, the Dow down by 695 points. The Nasdaq dropped 1,121. More details at SRN News.

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3: I'm Chris Davis. Gas slowly goes down. The average price for a gallon of regular this afternoon in California is $5.92, says Gas Buddy. The least expensive in this part of the state is on Edison Highway, where one station has it for $5.23. In the police chase where a woman died when her car was hit by a suspect's pickup truck, the woman has been ID'd by the Kern County Coroner's Office as 39-year-old Amy Denise Menifee. That wreck happened Wednesday morning at the intersection of East Panama Lane and Tejon Highway. 18-year-old Ramiro Gutierrez Ramos was charged with vehicular manslaughter. Stephen Wade Rogers, career crook, in prison for burglary since 1998, allowed out by the state parole board this week. I'm Chris Davis in the KERN newsroom with news every half hour and when it breaks on News Talk 96.1 and AM 1230, KERN.
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0: feels out. Well, not really. It's kind of hot outside, actually.
1: Feel like great. No.
0: Yeah, no. Especially taking a walk in a long sleeve black shirt just isn't the smart play. But nevertheless, it's a Friday. And for those watching, can tell Mr. Bentley's here. Rick Bentley from KGT Entertainment Reporter with gifts.
1: I brought you
0: liberals. Yes. I love it.
1: Yeah.
0: I love it, love it, love it. Where did you get all these books?
1: Well, we just finished up the SPCA books.
0: Oh, this is important right here.
2: There you go.
0: Understanding the golf swing.
2: Get back to the fundamentals.
0: And I'll read that tonight, Jack.
1: And at this point, we got to get rid of the books. And so I found golf books. And I thought, who probably needs help with their golf game?
0: I know, but nobody more than I do. I'll tell you that, boy. Oh, wow, more. I don't know who that is. Man, these are old.
1: Yeah.
0: The Why Book of Golf. Man, this is great stuff. Thank you, sir.
1: Yeah.
0: Appreciate that. Wow.
1: Yeah. So if it improves one stroke, it was
0: doggone Skippy.
1: Yeah.
0: I just want to be in the 80s. That's all I want to do.
1: You mean age-wise? Or?
0: No. Oh, well, okay. Yeah, that's it.
1: You want to hit the 80s before you hit the 80s.
0: Yes, exactly. No golf for me this weekend, though. I have gout in my wrist.
1: That's
0: you can believe that.
1: Weird.
0: Yeah, it is. And I was fine last night, and I didn't eat anything. I had no seafood. I had no shellfish. I had steak.
1: You had steak.
0: I did have steak.
1: Yeah.
0: And tongue. I had tongue. I
1: don't want to know about your dating life.
0: I'm sorry. Did you know that Benji's daughter ran Woolgrowers, owned Woolgrowers?
1: I thought everybody knew that.
0: I figured that. No, I did not know
1: that. No, I did not know that.
0: Oh, I thought you did. Okay. I thought you were kidding.
1: I'm just serious. Yanking your chain.
0: I thought that was, the way Chris and those guys knew it seemed like it was common knowledge and that I was the only one outside the
1: loop. Maybe we should get the Restaurant Association to break up that monopoly.
0: That is a monopoly. You know, I didn't know that. I mean, those are the two best Basque restaurants in town, aren't they?
1: Well, I would say, aren't they the only ones?
0: Now that Noriega's gone. Yeah. I love Noriega's. Yeah. The Wool Growers, you can't beat them. Benji's was great last night. It really, really was. A lot of fun. A lot of fun.
1: Yeah.
0: What are we doing today?
1: We got a visitor from the
0: East. The visitor from the East. Karnak the Magnificent.
1: We might have to change it to Karnak. It's so-so, yeah.
0: As Ed would say in your sometimes mystical way.
1: Right. Yes, I have in my hand envelopes have been sitting on the porch of Funkin' Wagnall in a mayonnaise jars for the last week, fermenting this information about the world and that you, with your divine wisdom and special skills, will be able to ascertain the answers to questions long before you open the envelope.
0: Is that what I'm doing?
1: I'm done.
0: Very good.
1: So, Karnak?
0: Yes.
1: Karnak, here's the first envelope.
0: Envelope number one.
1: Envelope number one.
0: Best NBA janitors.
1: Best NBA janitors.
0: That's what I said. New York Knicks, as they do a lot of sweeping. Okay.
1: We don't necessarily hit magnificent immediately.
0: Right. That's a nice start, though.
1: You know, if we hit perfect the first time, then people would be disappointed.
0: They would turn the channel.
1: That's right. Let's go to envelope number two.
0: Envelope number two. The 2026-2027 NBA season.
1: The 2026-2027 NBA season. Is there an echo in here?
0: Apparently. I don't know what that's about.

0: What starts the day after the NBA Finals? The 2026.
1: All right,
0: very good.
1: Yep, yep. All right, envelope number three.
0: Number three. Charlie versus Charlie Hustle.
1: Charlie versus Charlie Hustle.
0: Who would compete in the War of the Roses?
1: Charlie Rose, Pete Rose.
0: There was no Rose.
1: You have to, but it's the War of the Roses, so we already say it in the answer.
0: Oh, I see, I see. See, that would, you know, when Carnac mystifies himself sometimes. Yeah.
1: What's Carnac's main problem? Dementia, that's my answer.
0: Yes.
1: Envelope number four.
0: Thank you, sir. The Cleveland Browns and a broken window.
1: The Cleveland Browns and a broken window.
0: Are you going to do this all day?
1: Yeah, and right. Obviously there's a sports team.
0: Name two things that have had bad drafts.
1: The Cleveland Browns and a broken window.
0: That's pretty good. That was pretty good. That was good.
1: Yeah, so we could keep people intrigued. Will the next one be as bad or as good?
0: Yes, they have I like to keep the sports theme as well.
1: Yeah, some reason... That porch
0: coming
1: is
0: out
1: just
0: of
1: covered,
0: the East these days.
1: I think Funk and Wagnall got their Sports Illustrated swimsuit edition the same day happening.
0: I see.
1: Envelope number five.
0: Perez, Hawk, Bennett.
1: Perez, Hawk, Bennett.
0: Yeah, right. Who would win the Tony Awards?
1: Perez, Hawk, Bennett.
0: Do you know Tony Perez, Chris Burdick?
2: I know Tony Hawk.
0: Tony Perez, Cincinnati Red.
1: You know how, well, that was my team. That was a great team.
0: Yes, it was.
1: Okay, you
0: yes,
1: know,
0: it was.
1: Yeah. Here is the last question.
0: May your sister be caught drunk on the L.A. Ram bus. I don't even know what that means. 60 minutes.
1: 60 minutes.
0: That's correct. How long did it take for CBS to fire Scott Pelley?
1: 60 minutes.
0: All right. Very good.
1: There you go.
0: Not bad.
1: It's always wonderful for you. Do you have a visit?
0: It's always fun when the visitor from the East
1: visits
0: us. What else is going on?
1: It gives us a great way to start the month.
0: Yes, it does.
1: Yeah, and everything from there is downhill.
0: Yeah,
1: so.
0: A little bit. Big weekend, huh?
1: The Tony Awards are this weekend.
0: Yeah.
1: I think the NBA's got something going on.
0: Game two tonight. Spurs Knicks.
1: Stanley Cup, that's going on.
0: Yep. I wouldn't know anything about it because I'm on DirecTV and Channel 23 is still blacked out. Still blacked out. Yeah.
1: Well, and from what I'm reading, those blackouts are going to happen more and more often.
0: I bet.
1: Because those negotiations to pay, you know, the cable companies don't want to pay the local TV stations.
0: Right.
1: And, yeah, I think it's going to get very brutal.
0: Yeah.
1: And again, the only person who loses in this really is the viewer.
0: The viewer, exactly. Me.
1: Yeah.
0: Exactly.
1: Yeah. Although, we do live in a market where if you put an antenna on your TV, you could watch it over the air for
0: free.
1: My
0: audience has been screaming that at me all week long.
1: Yeah.
0: And telling me how to do it and where to find the antenna and where it goes, et cetera, et cetera.
1: Yeah.
0: Thank you, by the way.
1: And it's not a bad idea, especially if your cable goes out, you can at least watch.
0: Yeah.
1: And as I've said many times, there's 68 local channels.
0: I mean, and I'm spending entirely too much on television.
1: Oh, yeah. Most people are.
0: $250 a month is stupid.
1: Yeah.
0: It's just stupid.
1: Yeah. If you factored in how much you spent watching it compared to what you're paying.
0: Yeah, because I watch like 6 channels.
1: And how much a night? Maybe an hour or two? I mean, unless there's a good movie that keeps you up. But
0: yeah. I watch I watch PTI, and then I watch the Dodger game. And then I watch Abby Phillip and I go to bed.
1: Yeah, so.
0: That's pretty much my weekday.
1: You know,
0: habit.
1: If you say two hours a night.
0: Yeah.
1: I mean, let's say a 30, you know, that's 60 hours a month.
0: Yeah.
1: And if you're paying over, you know, 250, that's over $4 an hour.
0: And on the weekends, I'm just watching Turner Classic Movie or that. The weekend is really the only time I turn on the network.

0: for sports.
1: Yeah.
0: For golf, or the French Open is going on right now. That's on local channels.
1: Yeah, and, but for right now, at least the networks are carrying a lot of the sports.
0: Yeah.
1: You can see that. Mm-hmm. I know we're looking at a day when the Super Bowl will not be on the networks and all that sort of thing. But
0: we're going to have to pay for it.
1: And NFL is probably going to head that way and all that sort of stuff. But for right now, a simple antenna, they're not that expensive. You can pick it up. So,
0: I mean, the idea that in 1990, I could literally watch all 162 Dodger games.
1: Right.
0: And in 2026, I can't do that is mind-boggling.
1: Yeah, yeah.
0: It really is. Because they don't, Sportsnet does not broadcast all the Dodger games.
1: Right.
0: And some of them are on Prime. Some of them are on... what are some of the networks they put it on? What's the baseball network? MLB.com or something?
1: Yeah, it's a Major League Baseball network. Yeah,
0: yeah, it's crazy.
1: Yeah, yeah, so it really, and again, it just makes it impossible for the true fan, you know, to pay for all of that and still see all the games. So.
0: Yeah. What else is going on movie wise?
1: I saw Masters of the Universe. Something you'll never go see.
0: No. Probably not.
1: It's for the people who grew up watching cartoons in the 80s when Masters of the Universe came out, a cartoon series created to sell toys for no other reason. They'll be nostalgic for this. There's a lot of Easter eggs in it. It's a mindless summer film if you're just trying to enjoy the air conditioning. It's not bad.
0: Yeah. Have you seen the D-Day movie yet?
1: No.
0: George Colbert texted me, said he saw it with the Brendan Fraser.
1: And he loved it?
0: Loved it.
1: Okay.
0: Loved it. I was really excited that he said that because I'm excited about this. They tried this once. They called it Ike with Tom Selleck.
1: I remember that. Yeah, I remember.
0: And that wasn't very good.
1: Was that a TV movie?
0: I think it was a TV movie.
1: Yeah.
0: And it wasn't very good.
1: Well.
0: And Tom Selleck was horrible as Ike.
1: Yeah.
0: You know, Ike was an older, kind of smaller man. And Selleck is... You know, Magnum P.I.
1: Yeah, yeah.
0: You know, that's not a good match.
1: Well, it was simply a matter of casting to get people to watch.
0: Yeah.
1: Not because who was best for the role.
0: Did you hear that he was the original Indiana Jones?
1: That's technically not right.
0: Really? That's what I heard.
1: He was initially asked to be the original Indiana Jones. He was their first choice.
0: And then he got the gig at CBS.
1: He got Magnum P.I. Mm-hmm. And they said, well, can we work? Nope. Can't. So he had to turn it down, and then they went with Harrison Ford.
0: Pretty good choice. Even though it seems like a bad choice, but think about it. Mr. Bentley, would you like to be Indiana Jones, or would you like to do a series in Hawaii?
1: I'm enough of a nerd. I'm going to go with Indiana Jones. Yeah,
0: but think about it though. Back in that time, nobody knew that Indiana Jones was going to be Indiana Jones.
1: Yeah, but how many of those Indiana Jones movies were filmed overseas?
0: All of them.
1: Yeah. So you literally got to travel the world for that. So
0: True.
1: If the location is your final factor on that.
0: But Hawaii.
1: Oh,
0: yeah. It'd be fun to just have to live in Hawaii for like 6-7 months.
1: If you can afford it.
0: Well, you're doing television. You're damn right you can afford it.
1: Yeah.
0: You know.
1: Well, yeah, he could, but
0: yeah. I'm not talking about the average guy.
1: I'd be literally living on the beach.
0: I mean, me too.
1: Which I imagine there they don't allow. I'll bet you anything. You can't do a lot of living on the beach.
0: No, they're not going to mess with their tourism. Yeah. No.
1: Yeah. So.
0: Unlike L.A., which has allowed Hollywood basically to leave Los Angeles. The biggest diamond that's just been sat in your lap, and the city of Los Angeles has been able to screw that up. Or maybe the state of California. Yeah.
1: It may be turning around a little bit.
0: Yeah.
1: The series Tracker, which is a big hit for CBS, had been filming in Canada, and now they're coming back. They're going to be in L.A. this year. But I tell you, the big change was when Atlanta became so... such a driving force.
0: Yeah.
1: I mean, Georgia really went out and said, look, we're going to make it great. We're going to give you all these tax breaks. We're going to build studios. They went after Hollywood fast, and it made sense.
0: Yeah, and Tyler Perry has a lot to do with it. I'm not a fan at all.
1: I don't necessarily like his movies, but I admire what he's done as far as a business, far as the entertainment world.
0: He bought up a lot of property. Some of the property he bought from Ted Turner.
1: Yeah.
0: And he's got the Cartoon Network down there, and he's got just

0: studios. You're right. It is. It's the new Hollywood. It's the Southern Hollywood.
1: And again, what did L.A. How? Why did Hollywood go to L.A. to begin with? Because it was great weather around. Georgia has pretty decent weather. I mean, they probably have more rain delays than we would have here.
0: Yeah, no snow. No, very rarely snows.
1: Very rare.
0: And it's really, you just have to deal with the humidity, like the South. It's not very, very hot, but it does get humid. And you got to bathe literally four or five times a day, literally, and change clothes four or five times a day.
1: Right.
0: Beyond that, you're right. It's very pleasant. Particularly, well, no, not now. I was going to say now, but no, it's pretty warm around here. In fact, the whole East Coast is shrouded. But yeah.
1: And if the election down there for mayor goes the way it goes, who knows what's going to happen in L.A.?
0: You think Pride has a chance?
1: He made it to the final two, didn't he?
0: Yeah. Well, we don't know. That's what's crazy.
1: Well, I know.
0: There's 3.5 million votes still to be counted.
1: Let me tell you something.
0: And they can accept, they can count up till Tuesday, the mail-in ballots that have come in prior to Tuesday night.
1: I worked as an election official Tuesday.
0: Yeah.
1: I do that every year.
0: Right.
1: Every election.
0: Mm-hmm. You told us that.
1: 10 times the number of ballots were dropped, mail, that were dropped off.
0: Yeah.
1: Than actual people came in to vote.
0: Really?
1: Right. And so all those then, they do all the counting of the actual ballots.
0: Right.
1: Then they start opening.
0: And that's, verifying the signatures.
1: Right,
0: and
1: right. So that's what slows the process down.
0: Yep.
1: So that's why when they talk about 3.5 million or whatever number out there, it's not just the mail that they're waiting on. It's all these districts. You know, we were just one of many precincts and many districts. And if you had that many, I would have bet we had close to 200 to 250 dropped off for us that they're going to have to go through, verify the signatures, open them up, and that sort of thing.
0: Yeah.
1: So I think it's less the mail than it is just the people dropping them off. And I've asked them, people, when they come in, you know, you drove all the way down here to the church to drop this off. Why didn't you just put it in the mail? I go, well, mailman would have lost it.
0: Yeah.
1: I said, well, I vote by mail, but what I do is I go downtown to the post office when I'm buying stamps or something and turn it right directly to the guy behind the window.
0: Right.
1: I still could get lost, but at least I feel like I've taken out one of the big steps.
0: Yeah. Yeah.
1: But yeah, I think that's exactly why that we don't have that number.
0: So we really don't know whether he's made it or not. She, what's her name? Nitya Rama has made up some ground on him.
1: Oh, yeah.
0: He's still hanging on. He is at, she got 11,000 more votes, and he is at, I didn't write it down. I did not write that down. I wrote down the governor's numbers. But he's still hanging on, but we just don't know.
1: But, you know, but the simple fact, he's in the running. As we're talking right now.
0: And the fact that 66% of the city voted against Karen Bass is telling.
1: Oh, it's very telling. You know, I've often said, I think elections now come down to not necessarily I'm voting for my favorite. It's more like I'm voting against somebody.
0: Yeah.
1: Don't get me wrong. I know there are people out there who have a favorite candidate and they love them and they're going to vote for them. That's great. But I do feel like there's this sort of sense out there that there are more people voting against something than voting for something.
0: It's a bad time to be an incumbent. It's a bad time to be an incumbent. It really is, because we're failing. We're failing. Government is failing the citizens, and not just this state. I think it's the country overall. You know, Congress's numbers have never been as low as they are right now on both sides of the aisle. And this gerrymandering thing has gotten people disgusted even more.
1: Yep.
0: And now you've got this Nazi running in Maine and the Democratic Party standing by him. And Ro Khanna, who is a smart California legislator, I cannot believe that he's saying that this guy has sought redemption. How?
1: Yeah.
0: He's never really apologized. Yeah. He's never really taken ownership of what he's done. He's claiming, I didn't know what this tattoo on my chest meant. Come on, man.
1: Yeah.
0: You got to come up with a better story.
1: But I just think overall, I look at the whole, I'm not taking sides with anybody, okay? I look at the whole process and think, something's got to be fixed.
0: Yeah.
1: The whole process is just eaten.
0: Why don't other states have this issue? How does Florida do it overnight?
1: I don't know. I don't know what their mail-in status is, you know, situation is. I don't know. I have no idea.
0: Well, it might behoove us to examine what they're doing and do whatever the hell they're doing.

0: And stop doing what we're doing.
1: If they ever do a TV series about it, I will look into it.
0: Yeah.
1: Because otherwise, I don't keep up with all this.
0: Rick Bentley is our guest, as he is each and every Friday. So do you see a motion picture coming out of the most recent events here in Bakersfield, where the eyes of the nation were downtown Bakersfield?
1: I don't know if I see a motion picture. I see a film. I think it'd be more of a TV movie, that kind of thing.
0: I don't know. This is a pretty big incident. There's so many layers to it.
1: Man. Yeah. I mean,
0: you could start. I vision the movie starting with him in the army. The first scene, him going AWOL. That's where the movie starts.
1: See, I see it. I see it starting at 2:40 in the morning.
0: Or no, better. I got it better. You know, we should write a screenplay.
1: We should.
0: I see it. The first scene is him walking into the bank. And then we go back to him leaving the army. And the opening scene is him coming into the bank, and the one cat that we now know ran and led some other people to run out.
1: Right.
0: When Cyril's Harris says, it's a bad day to be in the bank.
1: Yeah.
0: And then we cut from that, and we go to him in the army and going AWOL, and then we take it chronologically all the way back up to that night and then play it out.
1: Yeah, see, I would take it further down. I would take it when the SWAT actually went in the building and that tension is building up. And when we get to just before they confront, I don't know what happened, okay? But whatever that moment was that led to him being killed, that's when you cut back to the army.
0: Yeah.
1: It's like, for those who don't know the story, what happens? Is he taken prisoner? Is he shot? And how did he get to this point where he is in a bank and SWAT is bearing down on him? So that's where I would start the movie.
0: Yeah, no, I disagree. Just give it a quick shot of the bank and the situation and then start chronologically, and then the crescendo is shooting and then maybe a slight look at his motivation if we ever find out.
1: Yeah, it just seems too pedestrian to start it that way.
0: Yeah, okay. What else is going on?
1: Hey, I did want to talk about a series that's on streaming, and I know a lot of people don't have it, but I really liked it. We haven't talked about Spider-Noir, have we?
0: No.
1: Okay. I know you're not a superhero guy, and I get it, but I only want to talk about this simply because this is on Prime Video. It's a series that, real quickly, and I'm not trying to be too big of a nerd here, but there are a lot of different Spider-Mans, okay, in the comic book universe. There's one that existed during the Great Depression.
0: Really?
1: Yeah. He's just called the Spider. He has some of the abilities of Spider-Man, but he's a detective. He's a hard-boiled detective, okay? It's played by Nicolas Cage. And the whole series, the episodes, are basically more of a detective story, a film noir story about, you know, corruption and him being hired as a detective and, you know, femme fatales and all that sort of stuff.
0: It's set in the 30s?
1: In the 30s. What I love about it is, although I like the whole story, I think it's a good series, you can watch it either as in its full shot in color, or you can watch it as a film noir in black and white. And so if you really want to get that feel of what film noir is, you can watch it that way. And so I like the idea that they gave you both options. And as I've been watching it, when I see a scene that I feel like, you know, when we see that cigarette smoke, it's like, oh, this will be a great, I'll flip over to the black and white version of it. But it's a pretty good series. Nicolas Cage is not bad in it. He plays a pretty good hard-boiled detective. But I like it. There's just enough superhero stuff to appease the fans. But it really is more of a detective story.
0: Does he have any spider-like
1: abilities? Yeah, he can climb buildings.
0: Oh, is that right?
1: Yeah. Okay. But his is more organic. Like, for example, with the current Spider-Man, he has to have a mechanical thing to shoot spider webs. And he'll run out. He has cartridges for that.
0: Right.
1: His is him. He can shoot it out of his arm.
0: He's literally a Spider-Man.
1: He's literally a Spider-Man. So, but it's not necessarily, again, if you're a diehard Spider-Man fan, you're not going to care. But I love the idea that it is a detective story with a superhero angle to it. And then to get to watch it in both different ways. So that's something I'd really recommend to people if they're looking to take Prime Video for a month. You could literally sign up for a month, watch all 8 episodes, and then cancel. I did that for the...
0: That's cheating.
1: No, why?
2: Oh, people do it all the time. People

0: We'll do that constantly.
1: Yeah.
0: When a series is coming to, after a series ends that's very popular, the numbers will drop off the table of people canceling out. And then if it comes back for another season, those numbers go right back up.
1: Yeah, I'm about to get rid of Paramount Plus because I've
0: You don't have to. You do not have to get rid of it.
1: Why is that?
0: Because Paramount Plus and HBO Max are going to be merged.
1: Really?
0: Yes.
1: Well, that's good news.
0: Now, I don't know if it's going to be called Max, Paramount Max or HBO. I don't know. But because of that deal that's going on,
1: right,
0: they're going to become one streaming service.
1: That's good news, I suppose.
0: Yeah.
1: Yeah.
0: It gives you, you know, if you're paying for Paramount Plus and if you get the HBO Max stuff on top of that, we'd be good.
1: Did you see the final episode of Euphoria?
0: I know about it.
1: I couldn't believe that. They're going to leave all that money on the table. Chris thinks there's going to be a spinoff.
2: Oh, yeah.
0: Yeah, there'll be a spinoff. Yeah.
1: Then won't include Zendaya?
0: No.
1: I mean, she'll be executive producer, obviously.
0: Well, you know, she's richer than dirt. So
1: true
0: She doesn't have to do it anymore.
1: Thank you, sir.
0: You're welcome.
1: Rick Bentley with Karnak the Magnificent.
0: Enjoy your books.
1: Thank you, sir. Appreciate that. These are outstanding.
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4: News this hour from Town Hall. I'm Keith Peters in Washington. Six more states held primary elections this week, and the top Republican in Congress is concerned about many of the results. On the Salem News program this week on Capitol Hill with Tony Perkins, House Speaker Mike Johnson says Democrats seem intent on nominating far-left radicals for the House and Senate.
5: The farther and farther left candidates are making their way through these primaries, and some of them are prevailing, heading down into runoffs. Really dangerous people with really dangerous ideologies. They're Marxists, and they want to turn America into that. So we have to defeat them. This is a battle of ideologies. We say it often. The widening chasm between the two parties, it's, you know, in terms of our philosophy, has never been as great as it is, and that's why the stakes are so high.
4: Speaker Johnson's full interview will be heard when This Week on Capitol Hill is broadcast beginning at 10 a.m. Eastern Time Saturday on the Salem News Channel. Astronauts on the International Space Station take shelter in SpaceX Dragon as cosmonauts try to fix an air leak.
6: Out of an abundance of caution, five astronauts aboard the International Space Station had to temporarily take shelter in the SpaceX capsule that is docked at the station, while cosmonauts worked to fix a new leak on the Russian side of the orbiting space station. That part of the space station has suffered from cracks and leaks over the years. NASA says Roscosmos decided to do a more extensive repair after fresh problems were found. The crew was able to return to regular operations after the repair work was paused. I'm Lisa Dwyer.
4: A $70 billion Homeland Security Department package was approved overnight by the Senate and now goes to the House. Rough day on Wall Street with the Dow down by 695 points. The NASDAQ dropped 1,121. More at townhall.com.
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11: The woman who had nothing to do with the police chase. I'm Chris Davis. The woman who was killed in a wreck with a man who was being chased by police Wednesday morning has been ID'd as 39-year-old Amy Denise Menifee of Arvin. Both Bakersfield Police and the Kern County Sheriff's Office were chasing a man who had warrants out for his arrest when the wreck happened at the intersection of East Panama Lane and Tejon.

0: own highway. 18-year-old Ramiro Gutierrez Ramos was charged with vehicular manslaughter after the wreck. The man who died when his electric bike was hit by an Infiniti Thursday morning has been identified by the Kern County Coroner's Office as 39-year-old William Gary Porter of Bakersfield. That wreck happened on Weed Patch Highway south of Eucalyptus Drive about 12:10 a.m. Police say Porter stopped in the road for some reason, and that's when his bike was hit and he was thrown off. He was pronounced dead at the scene. The driver cooperated with police. It was a crime spree back in 1997 that had Stephen Wade Rogers in prison since 1998. Now it's the state parole board that has decided to free him against the wishes of the Kern County DA's office. Rogers' crime spree then was burglarizing a building on San Carlos Way, then slamming into several cars, then trees, then bailing and running away on foot when police began chasing him. And while he was running, he went inside an elderly couple's house and copped their wallets and IDs. He's described as a career criminal. The prediction early this week that gas prices would be going back up has turned out to be the opposite. And today, the average price for a gallon of regular in California is now $5.92, according to Gas Buddy, which is almost a dime cheaper than this time last week. The average price across the country is $4.16. I'm Chris Davis in the KERN newsroom with news every half hour and when it breaks on News Talk 96.1 and AM 1230, KERN.
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5: Hour two of the broadcast on this Friday, fifth day of June. An historical day coming up in the five. We'll talk about what happened on this day in 1968 when Robert Francis Kennedy, after a tremendous victory in the California primary, was down in Los Angeles and was murdered by Sirhan Sirhan. And just to give you a sense of our parole board, several years ago, they wanted to release Robert Kennedy's killer. We'll talk about the life and times of Robert Kennedy. And before we get out of here, we'll talk about D-Day, the commemoration of the Normandy invasion is tomorrow as well. So we'll talk about that. But in the meantime, we have got great connections with the Trump administration. We talked with the Secretary of Agriculture, Brooke Rollins, last week. And we have the honor of talking with the Labor Secretary today, Keith Sunderland. It's a big day for labor. Secretary, thanks for joining us.
6: Hey, thank you for having me.
5: It's
6: a huge day.
5: Yeah, you must be incredibly giddy. The jobs report was out the roof.
6: It was the best jobs day of President Trump's second term so far, and he continues to demolish expectations. Let me just tell you how good it was by backing up and talking about all these so-called experts. So this month, 75 out of the 75 experts that Bloomberg surveyed about what the job numbers was going to be expected it to be around 85,000. It comes in at 172,000, double the expectations. The month before, the same thing. The experts thought it was going to come in around 60,000. April came in at 115,000, and then it was revised up to 179,000. So if you look at the last two months, this month was double. The last month was triple, and the month before that was actually double as well of what the experts thought the jobs number would be. So President Trump continues to deliver and just demolish is the only proper word,
5: yeah,
6: what these expectations are.
5: Absolutely. And the Secretary Beeson's talked about privatizing the economy. And one of the things that I caught in this labor report was the fact that there were so many private sector jobs. You know, the Biden administration padded their numbers with government jobs, which is essentially paid for by me and my listeners and taxpayers. But these, well, we're privatizing this. This is private sector gigs and manufacturing, et cetera.
6: Yeah, that's a great point to bring up. And if you look at the Biden administration, a lot of their job gains were in the federal government. And President Trump

0: on right-sizing the federal government, getting it down to its right size. And in the Trump administration now, the federal government is at its lowest level since 1966. It shedded over 300,000 jobs. That saves taxpayers $47 billion in those salaries. $47 billion is the same amount of money that the budget for the Marines is. So just think about that.
1: Yeah, yeah. And another positive is manufacturing, as promised by President Trump. Manufacturing is coming back to the United States.
0: That's exactly what President Trump ran on. He's been cutting deals, his trade policies. He's been working with foreign companies, foreign countries, domestic manufacturers to bring those jobs back to the United States. And we're seeing that pay off. This year, construction jobs are up. And then that correlates to manufacturing jobs. So we're seeing both construction jobs to build these plants and then the correlating manufacturing jobs coming up. And what's really specific about the manufacturing that we need to highlight, the U.S. manufacturing sector entered its fifth straight month of expansion in May. So manufacturing contracted every single month under Biden. Now under Trump, five straight months that it's up. And we're seeing the investments. Lockheed Martin this month announced $9 billion commitment for manufacturing. Blue Origin, the space rocket company, announced another $600 million in plant expansion. And Toyota, $2 billion expansion for a production plant in Texas. So these investments are adding trillions into the economy, and it's delivering, most importantly, American jobs that are highly skilled and highly paid and not in the federal sector.
1: Absolutely. Labor Secretary Keith Sunderland is our guest. You know, I was paying attention. I love watching commencement speeches, seeing all the celebrities speak to the young professionals about to get into the workforce. And one of the trends that we witness is these students booing commencement speakers who were talking about AI. These kids are absolutely scared to death that their jobs are going to be taken by AI. But there's another way to look at that that I think, and I'd love to get your opinion on this, I think AI is going to provide more jobs than it's going to cut. What do you think?
0: Well, that's what the numbers show now. And, you know, the doom and gloom around AI job loss, we're just not seeing it. We're seeing continued job growth in the private sector. All industries are hiring. But the most important thing we can do at the Labor Department is make sure that our current workforce and future workforces have those AI literacy skills. So when they enter the workforce, they're not fearing that these AI tools are going to take their job. They're going to know exactly what they do, and they're going to learn to work with them so they can be more productive and not do some of the tasks that all of us had to do growing up in the workforce. So we can't do that without AI literacy.
1: Yeah.
0: So the department is working very closely, not only with our state workforce agencies to make sure that the federal dollars we give out for workforce training, that there's an AI component to it, because no matter whether you're in nursing, construction, or any other type of job, there's going to be a technology piece to it, and we want to make sure our workers have those skills. And also working with the Department of Education. In China, they're teaching AI starting in the second grade, and we need to start doing that as well to be competitive, and we're not. So we're working very closely with the Department of Education, but we're not just doing it in the abstract. We're talking to industry, and we're talking to the tech companies designing these products. We're talking about the companies that are buying these products, exactly what they're using, how it works, the skills they need, so when workers graduate high school or college, when they enter the workforce, they have the exact skills they need, not in the abstract.
1: Yeah. Keith Sunderland, Labor Secretary, is our guest. Mr. Secretary, tell us about Keith Sunderland. What's your government experience? Where'd you grow up? Where'd you go to school? How'd you get into government?
0: I was a labor and employment lawyer in beautiful Palm Beach County, Florida, a place the president knows very well. And I left that life to follow him to D.C. in 2017, where I joined the first Trump administration. I worked at the Department of Labor's Wage and Hour Division. And then at the end of the president's first term, I was nominated and confirmed to be a commissioner at the Equal Employment Opportunity Commission, which also does all the HR regulations. And now I'm the acting Secretary of Labor. So it's been a great journey. I've been honored to work on the president's policy every day of my life since 2017.
1: Wow, that's some exciting stuff. It really is. Your colleague Todd Blanche is going to go before the Senate in a confirmation hearing. Are you optimistic about his chances of being confirmed as Attorney
0: Todd
1: General?
0: He is the best candidate for it. He's a brilliant guy, and nobody will do better than leading the Justice Department.

0: and Todd. So I'm excited for him, and he's just going to do a great job. And I know he'll get the support he needs in the Senate because we couldn't ask for a better attorney general.
1: As I told my audience, we spoke with your colleague, Agriculture Secretary Brooke Rollins. So I'll leave you with the same question I asked her. With Carolyn Leavitt on maternity leave, different members of the cabinet, I think it began with the vice president, then Marco Rubio, and the secretary of the treasury. Are we going to see Keith Sunderland in the press room anytime soon?
0: If I am asked, I would be honored to do it. I think it would be a lot of fun because that is really the Washington, D.C. Media, which
1: yeah.
0: the president rightly calls the fake news. So to go toe-to-toe with them would be a lot of fun. But I enjoy talking to you because, your listeners are the true American workers and the people we care about, and we just appreciate everything you do in local radio.
1: Well, thank you, sir, and thank you for taking the time and coming on the program, and congratulations on numbers nobody could have imagined. Absolutely.
0: There's only one person to thank. That's President Trump.
1: All right, very good. Thank you, sir. We appreciate you. Take care.
0: Take care. Bye-bye.
1: Keith Sunderland, Secretary of the Labor, of Labor, of the Labor, of Labor, verb. We're just knocking them off one by one. We're going to get through the whole doggone cabinet. Who would we want to, I want to talk to Beeson. That's who I want to talk to. And then maybe Blanche. We got a little connection going here. We get through the whole doggone cabinet.
2: Not even Donald J.?
1: About that, wouldn't that? Hey,
2: you're working.
1: They can only
2: man.
1: They can only say no.
2: As I've been doing with the pro wrestling world right now, because we got a couple wrestlers coming on the next couple weeks.
1: Yeah,
2: you got to start from the bottom, but just give whoever the hell they give you, and they'll give you the big ones eventually.
1: Yeah, especially with the midterms coming up. Yeah, we got a nice connection.
2: And Donald loves it here. He comes
1: yes,
2: here
1: he
2: all
1: does.
2: The time.
1: Yes, he does. Yes, he does.
2: Well, I should say all the time, but you know what I mean.
1: Quick time out. We'll check the board, see what you all are talking about. Coming up at the bottom of the hour, day two of Carmelo Anthony's murder trial. No, not that Carmelo Anthony. A young track student, a black kid down in Texas Way, who went into a rival school's tent, said that he was being threatened, pulled out a knife and stuck it in a young man's heart. And now the family is wanting justice. It has divided the community because it's a race situation. The suspect is black. The victim was

0: We commemorate that on June 6th, 1944. Tell you a little bit about that for those not in the know. And Spurs Knicks. Must wins for Spurs? Must win?
1: Yeah.
0: You can't go down 0-2.
1: No, and go to the Garden? No way.
0: Yeah, you can't go down 0-2.
1: Speaking of which, did you see how much these tickets are for Game 3?
0: How much?
1: Cheapest one you can get right now?
0: Yeah.
1: $7,500.
0: For one ticket?
1: For one ticket. That's the nosebleeds.
0: And New Yorkers will pay it, Jack. That city is going berserk.
1: That's more than an average person pays in rent in Manhattan.
0: Yeah, that's about 4 months rent for me.
1: Yeah.
0: Good Googling.
1: It'd be cheaper for you to fly to San Antonio.
0: No kidding.
1: And get a ticket over there.
0: No kidding. And the Dodgers go back at it after Tanner Scott blew yet another save. Don't go Kenley on me, 66. Don't go Kenley on me.
1: Did you mush him?
0: I might have mushed him. Because I went from his biggest critic to his biggest fan. And now he's crapping the bed. Quick timeout. We're coming right back. It's TRBS. Don't go anywhere.
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1: Just tell me that you want me. Tusk. You know who this is?
2: Fleetwood. You mean the band?
1: The people in the background, yes, sir.
2: USC.
1: The USC Marching Band. Yes, sir. Out of the... God, this is old. This is like... This probably would have been my class. No, 84? No. No, this would have been earlier than that. This is probably the 70s. Right? Fleetwood Mac?
2: 80s.
1: 80s?
2: It is 80s. I don't have a specific year here because this is the remaster technically, but it is the 80s.
1: Okay. I'll take your word for it. I thought that came out when I was in high school and I graduated in 80. But what do you got on the board?
2: So you had to just go and praise Tanner Scott for doing well this season. Thanks, Ralph.
1: That's right. It's my fault. It's my fault.
2: Couldn't be the notes and letters and stuff his family's been getting or anything.
1: Yeah, the guy's a head case. He got death threats. That's why I was rooting for him. I was shocked that he saved the 6-5 game the other night. Following, this was the day after he received death threats. It just, like I said, the day that I praised him when he saved the 6-5 game, I'm shocked he'd even go out there. You know what I'm saying? That's a George Bush move. Anybody understand that reference? A George Bush move? Anybody? Bueller? You understand that reference?
2: Standing at ground zero?
1: Nope. I think it's one of the coolest things George Bush has ever done in his life. But it's post 9/11. The World Series gets backed up. And then Bush comes. It's the first game at Yankee Stadium. And Bush goes out. And Derek Jeter tells the story. He's down in the clubhouse throwing. And Jeter asks him, where are you throwing it from? And he goes, from the base of the mound. And Derek Jeter's like, mm-mm. And Bush is like, what? He's like, no, don't do that, Mr. President. They'll boo you. You got to go from the mound. So then he started to back up, and he started warming up and throwing the mound. Then the Secret Service told him he had to wear the flak jacket, which makes it even harder to throw 60 feet 6 inches. But George Bush sat up there, he came out, and this is, you know, we don't know if there's an assassin in the building. And he waves, and he gets on the mound, and he throws a freaking strike right down the heart of the plate. I mean, how you do that as the leader of the free world with a flak jacket on and with the Secret Service begging you not to do it and go up there and still throw a strike, that is... That's pretty cool. And for Tanner Scott to have his wife was the one that put all the death threats out there and she wanted people to know that, you know, look, this is what's going on and this is ridiculous. And so now it's only going to get worse. But, you know, again, it's June. It doesn't matter. We are a September, October ball club. Everything we're doing is built to be ready at our apex in September and October, possibly even November. So if he's going to do it, let him do it now. You know what I'm saying? Better now than September. Better now than October. Better now in Game 7 in November. So let's get it out. And plus, once Diaz will be back soon, I'm sure, before the season's over, I would think. That wasn't a season-ending injury, but... That was kind of difficult because he's been throwing well. He just tried to sneak a fastball inside low. And as soon as the guy swung the bat, I was like, we just lost. We'd just gotten back from dinner. We're at Mike's place where, again, I lost my behind playing poker like an idiot. You can't play three-man poker. You just can't. You know what I'm saying? Because if one guy plays smart and folds 75% of the time, it's no fun. That's my excuse, and I'm sticking to it. Lots of money. But Chris Zucchini picked up the tab last night, as per my prediction. That was cool. We had a good time. We had a really good time. And I'm going out tonight. Going out to dinner again tonight. Not with those knuckleheads, but

0: I haven't figured. Where should I go to dinner tonight? I was thinking Red Pepper.
1: Well, that's a good one.
0: A little change of. I love their nachos.
1: Yeah.
0: They have decent margaritas too.
1: I haven't been there in a while.
0: I haven't been there in a while either. We used to. Chris and I used to go there all the time. After we'd play, at up there on the Northeast. What else you got?
1: Ralph, concerning your lost reading glasses, just go to the dollar store and buy $2 reading glasses. They're just as good, and they'll be saving you from the big bucks at the optometrist office, and they won't harm your vision either.
0: Oh, that's what I had. I had reading glasses. Those weren't prescription. And, yeah, I was going to do that, but I thought I had to go by Komodo Pharmacy today to pick up my drugs, and I thought for sure they sold them. That's the only reason I would have walked up there this morning, because I'm struggling without them. So, yeah, I was going to – that's a nice little walk for me up there to the dollar store. And I would have done that, but like I said, I thought Komodo sold them, but they do not. One more, or maybe two more.
1: Ralph, just ask one of your golf buddies or other friends or cash-strapped high schooler or college kids to install your antenna for probably less than $100 or handyman at the higher prices.
0: Is it that complicated?
1: I don't think so.
0: The way Anthony described it yesterday, it seemed pretty damn simple.
1: Oh, it's pretty simple. There's a plug-in behind every TV that you just plug it into, and then, like he said, set it out where it can get to, you know, some sort of outside area, yeah. And you'll be fine.
0: I know what's going to happen. The minute I order this thing, DirecTV will
1: fix the
0: agreement with KBA or Channel 23. Yeah. One more.
1: Mailed in my ballot in California. Petaluma, Tuesday, 11 a.m. I got a text this morning that said they received it.
0: Today? And when did you say they put it in?
1: Tuesday, 11 o'clock.
0: And she got notice?
1: They just got notification that's in there.
0: I don't understand. I really don't. Why don't other states have this issue? Granted, I understand. I'm not an idiot. I know we're the most populous state. We've got 39 million people. And we had a voter turnout, which was much higher than expected. I think I erred earlier. I think I said 35%. I was just looking. It was actually 41% turnout. That's gargantuan for an off presidential election. That is gargantuan. And as Mr. Bentley was talking about, yeah, it's the process. It's the checking the signatures and the late ballots and having to accept ballots that were postmarked all the way up until this coming Tuesday. It's ridiculous. But I'm happy to see Steve Hilton use that as another reason for change in the state. We can't even get our elections right. It's crazy. It's absolutely crazy. And it has nothing to do with fraud. Let's don't go there. But it's ridiculous that we can't do this. I mean, if it in fact is mail-in ballots that's causing this, then let's go with the president and get rid of mail-in ballots. With time out, head to the back half of the hour. It's TRBS. I would stick around if I you.
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3: For news, I'm Keith Peters in Washington. Texas Governor Greg Abbott is concerned that a new factory isn't expected to start work for more than a year on mitigating the New World screwworm fly infestation in his state. The factory breeds sterile flies as part of plans to stop the flies' flesh-eating larvae from threatening the $113 billion U.S. cattle industry. Anthropic is proposing that top AI companies coordinate a way to pause the development of advanced AI systems if they become too dangerous. The company behind the Claude chatbot says the technology is improving so quickly that there's a risk humans could lose control. On Wall Street, the Dow down by 695 points. The Nasdaq dropped 1,121. More details at srnnews.com.
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4: I'm Chris Davis. A career criminal is getting out of prison. At least that's how the DA's office describes 57-year-old Stephen Wade Rogers. In prison since 1998 for a 1997 burglary spree in which he went in a house and stole the wallets and IDs of an elderly couple while he was being chased by police for another burglary. Well, the state parole board has decided he's no longer a threat and he gets out. The man who died when his electric

0: bike was hit by an Infiniti Thursday morning has been identified by the Kern County Coroner's Office as 39-year-old William Gary Porter of Bakersfield. That wreck happened on Wee Patch Highway south of Eucalyptus Drive about 12:10 that morning. Police say Porter stopped in the road for some reason, and that's when his bike was hit and he was thrown off. He was pronounced dead at the scene. I'm Chris Davis in the KERN newsroom with news every half hour and when it breaks on News Talk 96.1 and AM 1230. KERN.
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when it's straight from the heart. I know that. 842-5376, 842-KERN. Hang on, hang on.

0: My relationship with Carla was a rocky one that ended on the rocks. But one August 3rd night, we had a ball. Got tickets to see Mr. Wonder in Las Vegas in the very famous Ralph Carla Vegas trip, where not a word was spoken in the vehicle from Tehachapi to 1313 Mockingbird Lane downtown. Not a word was said in the car.
1: 30, 45
0: About 45 drive. Minutes. 45 minutes of just, I should just walk to from here. I should just walk. I should get out in Tehachapi and just walk. Take an Uber from Tehachapi. I should tell her, drop me off in Tehachapi. Just take an Uber from Tehachapi. I really should. Tell her, Ralph. Tell her. Tell her. Let me off right here. Tell her. Shut up, Ralph. Shut up. Just keep your mouth shut. It's over. It's done. Put a fork in it. Got out the car. Grabbed my bag. Closed the door. Had to make the call 24 hours later. And then we kind of... And then we tried again. We tried again after that. Tried two times. And the second time, it was different. Like, she kept me at an arm's length the first time. Like, and this is how I found out. Because when we tried again, so we were apart for months, and we tried again, which apparently is a theme with me, but that's a whole nother story. But we had dinner with her daughter, and the Vegas trip came up, and her daughter was like, "You went to Vegas with Ralph?" And I was like, "You didn't even tell your daughter you went to Vegas with me?" That was like, yeah. But we were hanging out. It was one big happy family. And just Ralph Bailey. Just, you know, what are you going to do? 842-537-6842-KER. And speaking of relationships, the situation down in Texas is so incredibly sad. A pair of 17-year-olds' lives and families' lives are destroyed forever. This young kid, Carmelo Anthony, like, who does that? You know what I'm saying? Like, that's like if my name was Davis and my parents named me Samuel. You know what I mean? Like, who would name their kid Sammy Davis? Like, why would you name your child after somebody famous? I just don't get that. Because this kid's name down in Texas, Carmelo Anthony. If you're not a fan of the NBA, or maybe you're a fan of pop culture, because Carmelo Anthony used to be married to, what's her name? Lala, but what's her name?
1: I think they're still
0: No, married. No. She can't stand him. He cheated on her. No, they've been divorced, Jackson, believe me. Because I'm a huge Lala fan, even though I can't remember her damn name.
1: Oh, yeah, you're right. 2021.
0: Oh, yeah. She hates him. She tries to be respectful because, you know, baby daddy and all. But no, she talks smack.
1: Alani Nicole.
0: She is a beautiful, beautiful woman. She truly is. But this child's name is spelled with a K. I guess that's a difference. The famous Carmelo Anthony, who works for NBC, by the way. He does, well, ABC now has the finals, but the conference finals, you may have seen him on television. The famous Carmelo Anthony, who spells it with a C. But anyway, this kid was at a track meet, and you know how they have those tents?
1: Canopies?
0: Canopies, thank you. That's a little better. Canopy. And the rival team was in the canopy, and Carmelo Anthony got into their tent where Austin Metcalf and his twin brother were, and they basically told the kid to get out, Anthony, and he claims that he feared for his life. They put his hands on him. In fact, Anthony turned himself into the cops and said, "Yeah, I did it. I told him not to put his hands on me, and he put his hands on me." So you stuck a knife in his heart? That's a tough self-defense rap. It really is. That's a tough thing to sell. And I couldn't play the audio. I was going to bring it on, but there is audio, and some of you may have seen it on Fox, where the mother and his twin brother appeared on Fox the day after the murder. I don't know how people do this. It's the 21st century. You really want to go on television that badly that you're going on television the day after your son and your twin brother was murdered? Well, he did, and the brother tells the heart-wrenching story about him turning around and just see, because a lot of people, I've talked about this, I used to be a crimes reporter, and I once was damn near first on scene of a shooting. And you really have no sense of how much blood the body loses with some sort of wound like this. And the brother describes turning around and seeing his brother grab his chest and his shirt is just red. And his brother's last words were, "I've been stabbed." And he collapses and they tried CPR. But as my dad used to say, you get internal injuries in the upper torso, the Lord Almighty can come down and touch your forehead. There's not much they can do for you because you got internal bleeding, you got organs messed up, and the kid died at the scene. And I'm pretty sure this kid's going to get convicted. So now you got two families that have been absolutely destroyed because this 17-year-old kid

0: had this Carmelo Anthony, had a 3.75 GPA. He grasped the idea that this was his out. This was his magic bullet. This was going to save he and his family's life. And at a track meet, you stick a knife in a kid's heart. Just, it's a tragic, tragic story. And the idea that they're making this a race situation. One of the things that's fueling the race discussion is the fact that the prosecution got rid of all of the black jurors. And their reasoning to the judge, because you can't just dismiss anybody willy-nilly. You have to explain, why are you getting rid of these three black folks? Well, they were all teachers. And the prosecution did not want teachers on the jury, feeling that they might be more sympathetic to a young student. That's what they're going with. Black folks down in Texas way, obviously, are saying, you just didn't want any black people on jury. I don't see this as a race matter. I don't see how. You better call H.A. Salas, son, because I don't see how you're going to sell a self-defense thing that you think it was appropriate in a fight to pull out a knife and stick it in a kid's heart. That ain't self-defense. Now, if you had beaten the kid to death with your hands, I would have said, well, you know, particularly if the kid put his hands on Carmelo Anthony first, that I could defend. But the first thing I thought, and I'm assuming the jurors are thinking, is what the hell is a 17-year-old who is participating? He was a participant. He wasn't viewing. He was a track athlete. What are you doing with a knife at a track meet first? Why? And how does it go from zero to a million that quickly? From take your hands off me to here, eat this? No, this kid's going to jail for a very, very long time, because Texas way, Republic of, used to be, they treat 17-year-olds as adults. Yeah, he ain't going to juvie. This kid will be, well, who knows, actually. I was going to say he'd be like 35 years old before he gets out of jail. But the way our judicial system works, who knows? Henry Ruggs is about to get out of jail. Killed a woman going 156 miles an hour in Vegas, former wide receiver for the Las Vegas Raiders. Killed a 21-year-old woman. And he's not only getting out in a couple of months, but when they first determined that they were going to parole him, they held a tryout for him. He's going to try to get back in the NFL. And the Raiders were one of the teams that looked at him. The Browns, and I forget what the other two teams were.
1: I think it was Patriots and...
0: Yeah, Patriots was another one.
1: Oh, God.
0: Browns, Rams? Was it
1: no.
0: The Rams?
1: No. Chiefs. No, it was the Chiefs.
0: It was the Chiefs because I was shocked that the Hunt family would get involved in something like this. So I can't predict. Who knows how long this kid will get, but we know both these families are destroyed, absolutely destroyed. And the other big case, and I keep saying I'm going to get this audio in here, but this thing will settle itself out, is the Iskander case that I've been pronouncing wrong all week. Islander. It's Iskander. The family that had their two children run over by Scott Erickson. Well, not by Scott Erickson, but he was a part of it, the former Dodger, and Rebecca Grossman. They are now in the punitive stage. Remember, the jury has already awarded the family $176 million. Now, this is the punitive stage, meaning this is where you actually punish those, because the jury discovered that Erickson, who's a pretty good pitcher for the Dodgers, and Rebecca Grossman, who's the wife of Peter Grossman, the son of the man that started the Grossman Burn Center, which saved Richard Pryor's life and became a nationally recognized burn center, they are in the midst of, they determined that this was done with malice. Because remember, Erickson told a buddy he saw what happened and kept going, and then lied to police, changed plates on his car so they investigated a different car than the car that was involved in the almost accident with him. And so they want to punish this guy. Let me put it this way, and I didn't get the, I've got, well, I mean, no, it's too long. The defense, the attorney for the Grossmans, is telling the jury, on top of the $176 million, give him 10. Give him 10. Why is he saying that? Because the defense is asking for $300 million.

0: And if they gave him 176, they ain't giving him 10 to punish him. That's a dream for the defense to think that they're going to somehow give them $10 million as punishment. Now they've established that it was maliciously done and recklessly done. You know, 11 and 8-year-old murdered, killed by this drunken woman who was coming home racing with her, her. What do you call a lover on the male side? It's a mistress if it's a woman. What is it on the male side? Ooh, your lover, I guess.
1: A lover, yeah.
0: Yeah, yeah. And they've been drinking. And she's doing 15 years, Rebecca Grossman. And they've been accused of, and some of the audio that I'll play on Tuesday, I'm not going to be here on Monday. I've got a situation with my mom on Monday, so I won't be here on Monday. But Tuesday, we'll play some of that audio where you can get a better understanding of what's going on and what they're asking for and why they are punishing these two knuckleheads, Rebecca Grossman, and how the Grossman family got caught, my classmate Peter Grossman, trying to hide money. They're trying to hide money. So this jury is going to light them up, where they put money like in their kids' names and in trusts, and why people communicate via text. That doesn't go away. And in situations like this, they're going to find it in the clouds or wherever the hell it goes. They're going to find it. And there was communication between Peter Grossman and his estranged wife. And imagine that. Matter Peter. Imagine my classmate who not only has to deal with a cheating wife, who he's got to go visit in prison because she's still his baby mama. And they still got kids. So you got to go to prison. You got to deal with the anxiety of your wife in prison, even though she's sleeping with another guy. It's still disrupting your family. And you're about to go bankrupt. You inherited one of the greatest medical practices in American history, the Grossman Burn Center. And this kid that I went to high school, along with his wife, are about to piss it all away. Absolutely throw it all away. Because she was drunk, irresponsible, and cheating on her husband. Crazy, crazy, crazy. Let's go ahead and take a break. When we come back, we'll check the board again, see what you all are talking about. Coming up at 5, we have a little history class. We'll have a bell. Class is in session. History 101 with Professor Bailey. We'll take you back into the Bailey time machine to this date in 1968. Bobby Kennedy coming off a tremendous California primary victory. About to head to Chicago, where the Bears used to play. Good googly moogly. Where the Democratic convention was, and there's no question Bobby Kennedy would have won the nomination. There's no question Bobby Kennedy would have beaten Richard Nixon. But it all came to an end on this night in 1968. We'll talk about that. And D-Day, 1944, June 6th, tomorrow is the commemoration. We'll talk about that as well. In the meantime, you're listening to The Ralph Bailey Show on Newstalk 96.1 and AM 1230. 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

0: 842-5376, 842-KERN. Anything left on the board?
1: Really? Nothing about the song?
0: Huh?
1: You didn't get the gist with the song second time around? You didn't get it?
0: No. I didn't pick up all that. Second time around. I'm the king, apparently. If it didn't work once, try again.
1: True.
0: I'm dating another ex, for those that don't understand what we're talking about. And I was just alluding to the fact that I tried this with another ex and it didn't work out. And I don't know. I'm just living day to day, y'all. Living day to day. What do you got?
1: I got to call her real quick.
0: Who you got?
1: 49 Larry.
0: Larry, what's really going on?
2: Hey, I'm just calling to let you know my wife and I moved back to Larry, California, bought a house in last August. We went to the DMV, registered our vehicles, and registered to vote. About a month ago, we received our mail-in ballots. We filled them out, sent them in. Today, my wife went on the website, whatever website it was, and she said that they're saying she's not even a registered voter.
0: Really? So did she vote? How did you
2: mail in ballots? And now they're saying after we mailed them in, she's not a registered voter. After we went to the DMV and registered.
0: How did they tell you she wasn't a registered voter? How did you find that out?
2: It's on the website. Some website she went on, because she heard they were talking about how long it was taking people to count the ballots, and for some reason she went on the website. And I don't know what the website was, but it basically told her she wasn't a registered voter.
0: Have you called the registrar's office, the voter downtown?
2: No, I'll probably have to wait till Monday to do that.
0: Well, yeah. When did you find this all out?
2: She found it out earlier today.
0: Yeah, you should have called down there. Yeah, I would do that first thing Monday. Because nothing's official until Tuesday. So I would call down there Monday and get that straightened out.
2: Yeah, I don't know, what's his name? Hilton. I can see where he's frustrated because the whole state of California is run by Democrats. And when you register Republican, and my wife was registered independent. So it kind of seems like a funny situation when they tell you you're not a registered voter, but they send you, they already had sent you out a mail-in ballot.
0: Yeah, that's peculiar, Larry. I don't know. Let us know how it works out for you. I appreciate the call. 842-5376, 842-KERN. I got about a minute or two. Anything left up there?
1: Let's see. The Democratic postal workers might mishandle the mail.
0: Enough with this. What else?
1: Ralph, I heard on the news that the black prospective jurors all said they would take race into consideration. The cop who had Carmelo Anthony in custody called in to report that he had him and said alleged assailant. Anthony corrected him and said, not alleged, I did it.
0: Yeah, he said, I did it. I told the kid to keep his hands off me. I did it. That's why this is going to be a tough, tough self-defense plea. And I think it's going to be open and shut. I think it's absolutely going to be open and shut. This kid is going to go away for a very, very long time. Because, again, as I mentioned, they try 17-year-olds as adults while we do not. And I just don't see how he gets off on this thing. I mean, maybe there are facts that we'll find out. This is only day two of the trial. But I just don't see, without some threat of death, how you can rationalize sticking a knife in another man's heart. That's just, you know, you bring a knife to a fist fight? Really? At 17? And again, you got to remember the scenario. It was a track meet. And the first question that whole jury is going to ask themselves is, why would a 17-year-old bring a knife to a track meet? Just seems so, it's just tragic. One family is burying a son. Another family is getting ready to say goodbye to a son. It's just a horrible, horrible situation. Class is in session. It's history time. I would stick around if I you.
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5: This hour from Town Hall, I'm Keith Peters in Washington. NASA on Friday temporarily ordered astronauts to take shelter during repairs to fix a fresh leak aboard the International Space Station. Correspondent Bernie Bennett has the story.
6: The five astronauts moved into the SpaceX capsule that is docked at the station while cosmonauts work to fix the leak, which is on the Russian side of the orbiting laboratory. NASA spokesperson Bethany Stevens said via X the decision was made out of an abundance of caution. The crew left the capsule and returned to regular operations after repair work was paused. That part of the space station has suffered from cracks and leaks over the years. NASA and Roscosmos decided to do a more extensive repair after fresh problems were found. Bernie Bennett reporting.
5: President Trump says he'll stay involved with the Kennedy Center, sounding more defiant than last week when a judge blocked his plans for a major restoration.
7: And a lot of people have asked me to stay involved with the Kennedy Center. We had a judge who's totally conflicted, but that's all right. He's a totally conflicted judge, should be ashamed of himself. But they've asked me, in the strongest of language, to stay involved with the Kennedy Center. We want to see, because the building will, I mean, it's very dangerous, number one. Number two, it was losing for years tremendous amounts of money. So I'm concerning that. But a lot of people have asked me to get it fixed. We have to fix the Kennedy Center, or we're both physically and from the standpoint of attendance.
5: Lebanon's president and prime minister are criticizing Iran for rejecting the latest ceasefire deal between the Lebanese government and Israel. In separate remarks on